0: However, if this is in contrast to reason, he will probably not believe. This is still not regarded as faith above reason.
1: Two, he tells him, here is $1,000. The receiver counts it three times and sees that there is the stated amount there and says to the giver, I believe you that there is that amount here, as you say. Certainly, this does not count as faith. Three, he counts the $1,000 three times and sees that $1 is missing. But he says to the giver, I believe you that there is $1,000 here, even though the reason and the intellect say that there is less here. He says that he believes. This is called true above reason. However, maintaining faith above reason, meaning saying, I annul my reason, and the fact that I counted three times does not matter. Rather, I believe with faith above reason, meaning that the faith is more important than the reason. This is hard work. By this we will understand that the faith that one should have in the Creator, where one annuls his reason and what it tells him by saying, my reason will be annulled as the dust of the earth, this is considered that he annuls his view from before the view of the Torah. And this is called the work of the mind. Also, there is the work of the heart. The heart is called desire. Since man was created with a nature of desire to receive for one's own sake, meaning to enjoy life, when he is told that he should work for the sake of the Creator, it is against nature. So why is this needed? A person needs to do everything for the sake of the Creator for the three above reasons. And this is why it is special work. For by this a person knows that the fact that he wants to do everything for his own sake, since man was born with a nature of the will to receive for himself, he must divide his work in two manners. One, in the mind, which is that one should pay attention to the state of his faith, yet in faith, a person can work in order to receive reward, meaning to observe Torah and commandments, because it will later reward him, meaning that he will have benefit for himself from this, and he will therefore remain separated. Hence, there is another special work called heart, which is love of others. If he works only on love of others, he will still remain outside of holiness, since love of others is not the purpose of creation. For the purpose of creation is to do good to his creations, meaning for the creatures to receive from the Creator the delight and pleasure. But if they have no faith, how can they receive anything from the Creator when they have no faith in the Creator? Hence, the work must be in two ways.
0: However, Baal HaSulam said that the fact that we must go with faith and the Creator does not let us serve Him by the way of knowing is also in order for the work not to be for one's own sake. Since if He were revealed to the creatures and they would not need faith, it would be impossible to do anything for the sake of the Creator. We can see how difficult it is to receive corporeal pleasures only in order to bestow. And it is much more so with spiritual pleasures, for in a spiritual pleasure, even a small bit has more pleasures than corporeal pleasures. So he will certainly not be able to receive in order to bestow. Hence, there's work in two ways. One, in mind. Two, in heart. Accordingly, we should interpret what we asked. What is the meaning of the purification of the cow's ashes in the work? Our sages said, because Satan and the nations of the world taunt Israel to say, what is this mitzvah? The answer is that this is why he wrote about it. It is a statute. We asked, what is the answer that can be accepted? Since they are asking why this is so. And it makes sense that we must answer so that the one who is asking will understand why. But what is the answer? It is a statute, a decree before me. You have no permission to doubt it. The thing is that since the order of the work is that we must begin the work in the mind, meaning take upon ourselves faith above reason, therefore, if the nations of the world do not ask, what is this mitzvah, but only that he takes upon himself faith, that he believes above reason, this is regarded as faith of the first kind, which we said above, was like a person who gave him $1,000, and he believes him that the sum is as stated and does not count them. But when they come and ask, what is this mitzvah and what is its reason, it is similar to faith of the third kind, of which we said that it is when he does count them, and his counting falls short. Yet he believes him above reason, meaning, he cancels his reasoning and intellect before the giver. This is called faith above reason. Hence, precisely when the nations of the world in one's body ask, what is this mitzvah, and what is its reason, since the body feels no taste in that which is above the intellect and reason. Hence, the true and correct answer is to reply to the body, that he believes that these questions were sent to him from above, so that now he will be able to observe the mitzvah of faith above reason. Hence, the correct answer is specifically because it is a statute and decree. At that time, it is forbidden to give the body reasonable answers about why he wants to work for the benefit of the king.
1: It follows that precisely through the reply of statute and decree, he can advance in the work of the Creator, although he sees that he cannot overcome the argument of the nations of the world. He should believe above reason about that too, that the fact that he cannot overcome is not because he has a weak character, and this is why he cannot overcome, but rather that this is what is desired above, that he will not be able to overcome. And the reason is specifically that by being unable to overcome, he now receives an opportunity to pray that the Creator will help him overcome. The benefit of this is that specifically through the help from above, it is possible to be rewarded with the Naran Chai in his soul. Since each time he receives help, it is by receiving an illumination from above. It follows that now he has an opportunity to be rewarded with the greatness, the gadlut of the soul, because he has a need for the Creator to help him. It is not that the Zohar says that the Creator's help is in giving one a soul from above. Therefore, one should be careful when the body comes and asks, why must you exert in Torah and commandments if you see that you feel no taste in them? A person should not think of ways to answer intellectually, but rather tell the body, I am thankful to you for approaching me with these arguments, since I am saying that you are correct, reasonably speaking, meaning that from the perspective of common sense, I should be sitting still. Yet I'm working above reason, and although you are not letting me overcome, I do want to overcome as much as I can. Therefore, I'm asking for the help of the Creator, so I can prevail over you. This must be the best opportunity, for by this I can be awarded entry into holiness, and to do everything in order to bestow. It follows that the reply, quote, it is a statute, a decree before me, end quote, is the real answer in order for a person to advance in the work and achieve permanent faith, for the Creator to help him be rewarded with mind and heart. According to the above, we can interpret what we asked, that on one hand, he says that a cow is a statute without any reason. But then our sages give a reason through the allegory about the son of a maidservant who soiled the king's palace. They said, let his mother come and clean up the feces. Similarly, let the cow come and atone for the calf. Thus, they do give a reason for the red cow. And the answer is that the mother will come and clean up her son. This is the answer to the red cow being a statute without reason. It means that the sin of the calf was, as it is written in the Zohar, quote, those who sinned with the calf said about that, these, ele, are your gods, O Israel. Since they blemished the clothing, and the abundance went out to other gods. This means that they wanted to receive the light of Chokhmah without the clothing of Chassadim, which is regarded as not wanting to accept the clothing of Chassadim, called faith above reason.
2: Therefore,
0: Hence, it is about this that the commandment of Red Cow comes, which is all statute and decree, entirely above reason, for this cow is called Mother. And if he corrects the sin of not wanting to go with faith above reason, by this sin will be corrected. It follows that there's no reason for the red cow itself. On the contrary, since the matter of the red cow is entirely above reason, this will correct what they wanted with the sin of the calf, that it will all be within reason, when they said, "These are your gods, Israel." It follows that the matter of the red cow is completely above reason, which indicates the matter of faith, which purifies the impure. Since tum'ah comes from the will to receive for one's own benefit, and the correction of exiting the will to receive is by accepting the work of faith above reason. For then one asks for the help of the Creator, and by this he emerges from the rule of the will to receive. This is called the Exodus from Egypt. For only the Creator himself delivered them from Egypt. As it is written, "I am not a messenger." It follows that the meaning of a red cow whose ashes purify, ash indicates something that was cancelled, such as after the burning of the cow, when only ashes remain, implying the annulment. Once a person has annulled his reason and his will before the will of the Creator, at that time a person is rewarded with the will of the Creator, which is to bestow. When a person has the desire to bestow, he is called a pure man. For he does not do anything unless it brings contentment to his Maker. According to the above, we should interpret what is written. To purify the impure, to defile the pure with saying holy. We should understand how there can be two opposites in the same subject. In the work, we should interpret that when one begins to prepare oneself to take upon himself faith above reason, he is immediately defiled. That is, before he began this work, when he worked in order to receive reward, he felt that he was righteous. That is, he saw that he was observing Torah and Mitzvot and did not find within him any flaw. Hence, he knew that he was pure and did not have any tumah. He was only concerned about others, that they are not walking in the path of the Creator, and he wanted to give the faith. But they would not listen. But concerning himself, he knew that he had enough faith to dispense to several people, if they only wanted to receive. But when he begins the work of bestowal and to believe in the Creator above reason, he sees the truth, that he is immersed in self-love and is devoid of faith. It follows that now he has become impure. This is called to defile the pure. But afterward, he is rewarded with to purify the impure.
2: נעבור כעת לשיעור מתאריך ה-26 ליולי 2002. Into
0: the lesson from July 2002.
1: We heard the article from Volume 3, Rungs of the Ladder. What is the meaning of the purification of a cow's ashes in the work from Bamidbar, Chukat, statutes. The purpose of creation is to do good to his created beings, doing good to the creations. That cannot be any less than the degree of the Creator. The Creator cannot perform an action which is below his level, his degree. And so it can only be one action. If he is to make something that's outside of himself, this action must be of the same level, the same quality as him. And so when he created the created being, he created him exactly in adhesion, perfection, eternality, which is equal to the Creator's own degree. And for the created being to reach that feeling, who he is, what he is, where he is, who he belongs to, who he's equal to, then the created being needs to recognize this state, to know it in full. And he needs to come to know it from within his nature, meaning from the opposite, from something from nothing, existence from absence. Otherwise, he will not have this full recognition of his state. Therefore, he must go through all the stages which are the opposite of eternality, perfection, adhesion, and to go through them in action, as well as in consciousness, awareness, thought, to see them acting on his substance, and to also know them from the side of existence from absence, and then from the side of existence from existence, and then in the difference between his feeling in existence from existence and existence from absence, meaning from the side of the Creator and from the side of the created being, he receives discernments, he comes to the recognition of evil, what exactly the evil is. It's not that he feels bad, but that it's bad to be on a state that's inferior to the Creator. And then he will see that perfection can only exist in a state where something from nothing returns to something from something. What does it mean? That within the will to receive, there cannot be any perfection. Because the will to receive is enclosed within itself. It feels what's within it, it attains what's within it, and therefore it is limited in quality as well as quantity. And what the Rav writes here, settling for little,
3: I know.
1: It means that each time he attains something, what he attains suffices for him. And he doesn't want to expand on it, because expanding the border, that means that he now needs to suffer from a lack. And after he suffers from lacking something, then he goes to get it, to attain it. If you now tell a person, now we will fulfill all your desires, you don't need anything more, it's enough, it's good, he will agree. We can see that on ourselves. And so every lack that we gain is through pressure from above, through the society, through the books, through the upper providence. We receive every time more and more of the will to receive, an addition of the will to receive. But on our own, we would never emerge from the degree of the beast, because it hurts. Why do it? What for? If we could stay sated, whatever state that may be exactly, with beastly things, food, sex, warmth, calmness, rest, even minimally so, we would still remain.

Therefore, reaching a state of true infinite perfection, that is impossible within the will to receive. It's only if a person emerges from it, exits it, is outside of it, which is to say that we must emerge from our shell and to live not in order to receive, but in order to bestow the intention towards what's outside of us. And then in that way, we will never be limited, not in the size of the vessel or the reception of the abundance. And love of others, he writes in this article as well, the Rav, that is not the goal, it's a means by which to achieve the goal. Through this, we learn how opposite we are to this rule, this emergence from the will to receive. And the best learning is through those who are around us, our environment. And so, the exercises we were given to do here in this world towards others, they accelerate our advancement, our development. And so we get to understand better in mind and heart how limited we are, so that we can come to a state where we demand advancement with the right desire, meaning to feel the existence that is outside of us, to live in what's outside of us, for our desires and intentions to exist outside of us, meaning never to live within ourselves, so that the feeling of self will be only like that point, the foundation that a person rises from, feeling what's outside of it. Only in that way he begins to depart from this central point of his self, expanding the distance of his perceptions, the range of his perceptions, until he reaches the magnitude of Ein Sof, infinity. There are many, many details in this article. Perhaps it's kind of encompasses a lot. In faith above, below, and within reason, this we also see in our world. The whole world lives in faith within reason. Why is it called faith then? Faith is the force that compels me to act. Meaning, whatever I feel, whatever I understand, what I accept as fact, that is called reason. And if I act according to that, if only that gives me the power to act, it is called faith within reason. That's how we act. And it doesn't matter that my reason can be based on someone else's nonsense, where I'm told things which are completely untrue. But if I accept them within my reason, they're absorbed within my reason, then for me it's a fact, and I work according to it. There are many stigmas in the world where the world acts accordingly, accepts them as truth. Yeah, it is true, it's a fact. And there's faith below reason as well, where I don't know anything about what I'm being told, no facts on the ground. Rather, I take upon myself this condition, usually it's through education, that I'm not going to check. Whatever I'm told, I don't criticize it at all. Instead, I act below the point of criticism. I'm told below any criticism, right? If I accept this completely, I'm not activating my senses, my reason, anything. So anything that I decide to accept below reason, it enters me as a fact. In that way, it is absorbed.

0: absorbed in me, and I act accordingly. Usually we call that fanaticism, right? Things which are accepted with no critique. This can be things which are impossible to actually check, and it can also be such things where we decide to whatever it may be, we accept in a certain way, specific way, and it can be related to the society's views, but however it may be, many of humanity's decisions are reached in that way also. I'm not talking only about religious circles, extreme Orthodox or other religions, right? Not that alone. Even in the public, the general public, there are things which are just accepted below criticism, and they live with it. So below reason and within reason, these two, also in a certain mixture between them, some are like this, some are like that, but ultimately humanity uses these two approaches to life. Whatever information I receive from outside and how I act according to that information, it's either below reason or within reason. And there's no person who doesn't have both in him, and it depends on the relation between these two discernments, how he acts, the proportion. And we also say that there's something called above reason, which is something that is indeed unclear, not understood. It's a thing which is above our nature, above our intellect. Meaning, if I stand in the bank and I ask, like he says there, right, for $1,000, and it's counted for me, and I see that he's counting 999. Yes? What should I do? I can shut my eyes and not look, not see how much he's counting, and to just take it and go. That is called below reason. No criticism. I can look at it and see, wait, this is 999, yes? And to act according to what I see. The judge has only what his eyes can see, yes? And then I can disagree, I can agree, but I know that I'm in this, that I'm receiving 999. And it may be that I see that I've received 999, and it's not that I decide, okay, fine, it's almost 1,000. So I forgive, I complete the lack in some way. Instead, I receive the 999 as though it is 1,000, 100%. Because I submit my reason, I submit it before the reason of the one giving to me, the cashier, yes? And that is great work. I need to emerge, to exit myself, to concede, relinquish my reason, and to accept his reason. It's not simple. It's not some inner trick you can just perform just like that. And this is called going above reason. It might sound easy, but it's completely impossible to do. For that, we need to know the mind of the giver himself. We need to adhere to him. For me to have faith in him more than I have faith in my own reason. For that, I need many, many systems which assist me to come to the knowledge and do the work and exertion before I can reach that decision where I can go above reason. And if we're talking about, that's if we're talking about $1 difference between his reason and mine. If we are talking about the opposite, where he gives me $1 and says, well, you got 1,000, but what's missing is 999. Or maybe even it's all of it missing. And I behave as though I received 1,000, but it's not that I agree externally, and I just act. But rather, I need to complement this within my mind to make up for this lack, which are facts in mind and heart that I received the $1,000. So, meaning I need some fulfillment to satisfy me. It's not imagination. I need some fulfillment, rather, to satisfy me instead of the facts, instead of the beastly feeling. And these things are impossible to achieve unless a person truly reaches spiritual attainment and feeling. And those fill him, giving him that. It's not some kind of decision where from now on I decide to behave a certain way, or that from now on I will somehow play some game with myself. It's impossible to concede. It's impossible to concede. It's impossible to do. And so these actions are actions which gradually, slowly, we begin to understand. Until we come to actually perform them, it takes time. One who thinks he can perform an action above reason, well, slowly we come to see that these things depend on exiting one's body, exiting our reason, our consciousness. Well, and we'll talk about it next time, how the ash of the red cow, how it purifies. It's the same thing that he describes. It's also this purifying, defiling. Any questions?
1: What is the connection where he talks about inner work in mind and heart with regards to above reason?
0: Let's put it this way. I don't know if I can explain it right now. It's rather deep. There is work in the correction of the vessels and work in the absorption, the reception of the lights, which are called the work in mind and the work in the heart. Both need to be above reason. Very limited in going into that. It's a very, very subtle and broad subject. Maybe more simple questions, yes?
1: We say that above reason is only when a person has spiritual attainment. This means that in the time of preparation, we basically don't have the ability to work above reason. So what does it mean that we can be within reason and below reason? What I call faith, where I am in the time of preparation, let's say I work actually below reason?
0: We in our world are in such a form where, first of all, I see and feel and sense. Then I decide and act. It might be good things or bad things. It could come through punishments and blows or through candy. It doesn't matter what. But however it may be, I decide. I use my reason. It never happens that I take the reason of someone else without deciding that this will be instead of my own reason. It's impossible to explain what happens in spirituality. In spirituality, you cannot attain a degree, the reason of a degree that's higher than your own, before you concede your own reason. Because if you're absorbing, receiving something that is above you, then it's not above you anymore. The difference between spiritual degrees is that you replace what's in your heart, the vessels in the heart, and the vessels in the mind. So how, with your current mind and heart, how can you acquire a degree which is above, which you simply cannot grasp, cannot comprehend? Each degree above my own, even the smallest, in me it's felt as infinite, because I cannot grasp it, I cannot catch it. It's, if it's a little bit above my vessel, that's it, it's felt as infinity. So what can I do? It's only if I receive some force from above, which helps me, instead of my mind and heart, to acquire, to receive a mind and heart from the next degree. After that, I can work on attaining the fulfillment in them.
1: So the healthier thing is to only work within reason in time preparation?
0: So during the period of preparation, we only learn how limited we are working with the vessels within the vessels that we have within reason, and how we can't get rid of this method of always being within reason, and how to truly work above reason, we begin to want it as we approach the barrier. But in truth, the sons of Israel groaned from their labors. That's just before the emergence from this world, before spiritual attainment. And then we do certainly want only that. Meaning, to go above reason, that becomes, for the person, it becomes his only goal, his only real goal. Because he sees that otherwise he's limited within himself. He always settles for what he has. He can be filled and shut off, satisfied. He'll never reach a goal that is truly, truly above just settling for some fulfillment of whatever kind. Meaning it's impossible to grow and for the vessel to keep growing without acquiring this method of faith above reason. It means that each time you will want to acquire a lack that's outside of you. You understand? We don't feel it. If now I can add what's in him and him and him and each and everyone here, how much richer I would be. Well, I don't believe that they're that great, so it doesn't, I don't mind it so much. It doesn't hurt me, it doesn't pain me. But if I saw that each of them received, and that what I feel right now, how I live, my feeling of life, vitality, knowledge, attainment, all of it, if I felt how much more I can gain, then I truly would want to achieve adhesion with the others, yes? That's why he writes that love of others is a means. Through it, gradually we come to feel how the attainment of the vessel, which is outside of us, is necessary for the attainment of perfection and eternality. What is Ein Sof, infinity? It doesn't mean that you attain some quality which is called infinity. Infinity means that you come to the ability to absorb infinitely, to receive infinitely, and then you receive infinite fulfillment. It's a problem to express these things. You're not limiting. You're not limited, let's say, in vessels or in fulfillments, and it keeps growing without any limits, without any criticism even, because transcending your reason, going above reason, the screen which is in order to bestow, it becomes unlimited. The more vessels are gathered, assembled. And so it follows that you seemingly invert your point, turn it to the opposite, your vessel. You bring it out. It becomes the anti-vessel, opposite to itself. That's the meaning of the heart of stone, inverting to become in order to bestow. Because it was built initially by the light as in order to receive. And when it inverts to become like the light, it becomes the exact same nature. Yes.
1: So above reason is not just corporeal against spiritual.
0: No, above reason, it's not corporeal versus spiritual. Above reason is the law of the spiritual vessel. I'm talking only about spirituality, not corporeality. We don't have in any of our corporeal desires, our five senses, we cannot act above reason. Above reason, that applies only to the spiritual vessel, the sixth sense towards the upper light, towards the Creator, towards the desires which are outside of the pleasures of this world. The pleasures of this world, here it's the same substance, it remains the same substance. It enjoys the same way and suffers the same way. It can be a great Kabbalist. If you poke him, stab him, he'll cry. You understand? The vessels remain the same vessels, the beastly ones. It doesn't change. It's only our sixth sense that we talk about. It changes. The five senses of the body, all these things, it doesn't exist. They remain in the same nature. It doesn't change. Your body and the body of Rabbi Shimon, it's the same body. You can do organ transplants, whatever. There's nothing holy about it. And so everything we talk about, the corrections and the attainments and this method of above reason in order to bestow with the screens and all, it's only with respect to the spiritual desire, meaning the sixth sense that a person acquires, that he develops from the point in the heart. I cannot see above reason and hear above reason, and it doesn't apply. Above reason enters through the sight, hearing, smell, speech, touch into my desire. Then it enters my beastly desire. It's received in the regular way, either above, either below reason or within reason. But the point in the heart that I begin to work with, that I begin to develop, because that is the point of contact with the light, with the Creator, in it, if I want to develop it, there is a law of development which is only above reason, only outside of it. It itself does not grow. It grows only when I emerge from it, outside. There are no words here. I want to present it nicely, but it's impossible. Yes.
1: If the difference between work above reason and below reason is only in my examination, actually, and the result of both is receiving the reason of the upper one, why is my test important if I know in advance that it's false? Why is it important to check?
0: Why do we always want to examine where we are, within reason, above reason? We don't want to, but gradually we learn that this is what we do. By this, I'm checking what kind of regard I have for divinity, meaning by this I check if I'm perceiving correctly this. If I'm perceiving reality correctly, the reality that surrounds us, we perceive through the five senses. If we want to perceive it in the real sense, in the sixth sense, meaning not as it enters our five openings, but rather how it exists truly outside of me, then I can perceive that only according to the law of equivalence of form. And equivalence of form means that I equalize this sixth sense, this point in the heart, with what's outside. But how do I know what exists without? For me to know what exists without, outside, I need to correct my sixth sense so that it is the same as what exists outside. So how? Yes, this method of going above reason that I accept these corrections on me, which exists outside of me, that gives me equivalence of form between the sixth sense in the external world. If the cashier tells me this is it's $1,000, and according to my beastliness, I check, but it's not true. So I need to accept this as fact in the sixth sense, and then the sixth sense will be equal in equivalence with what's outside of me. Then I exit my black box and I feel what exists outside, meaning above reason, it's the reason of the upper one. It's simply the higher degree. In him, that law applies. And he now tells me, this is called white, but it's black, it's brown. No, I call it white. So if you want to feel me correctly, update your reception device and so that this is called white. You know, you have such devices that require some calibration before work, you know, even a level or how many kilograms weights, right? You need to, first of all, calibrate, receive some points of data. So when I update my sixth sense, it means that I'm updating it according to what's outside, and so according to the law of equivalence of form, I begin to perceive, like a radio receiver. I receive some wave that's outside of me if I correctly rotate the dial, right? If within I generate the same wave as what exists outside, then I'm reading the wave that exists outside. I receive it. That's the method of above reason helps us do this. It's good that the upper one gives me this discernment, otherwise I could not ever feel anything outside of me. I would only feel what exists within my body through the five senses, how the five senses are impressed by something.
1: So the test is I check myself?
0: It's not an examination. It's zeroing out. It's a calibration, yes. I'm calibrating my device.
1: So I have to calibrate?
0: No, I want the upper one to give me these discernments, which for me are called above my reason, because it's his reason. His reason, the higher degree, he gives me them, and he says, for me, this is defined as this and that and this and that. I see that I defined it completely differently. Am I crazy or is he crazy? What to do? If I accept this, it's not a simple method. You cannot just accept it just like that. You need a connection to the upper one, that he's truly the upper one, that he's doing it. It's not that through some trick you can just lie to yourself. You accept it, and it becomes your nature. You understand? It's not some secondary action where I say, "Ah, yes, I'll accept it. Let's see what I profit from it." But without it, it's impossible. Yes.
1: So we have to change our qualities with respect to the Creator, to bestow to Him.
0: Yes, yes. Initially, we don't think about bestowing upon anyone, even though it might seem to us that we're doing something that's bestowal. There's no bestowal there, that is clear. It's all about the intention to somehow satisfy himself. That's how a person acts. He cannot do any different. To truly think about the other, to benefit the other, he writes in this article that this is just a means by which to achieve adhesion with the Creator, meaning to reach perfection. And also, this perfection might appear to us as an egoistic goal as well. Perfection, eternality, I know everything, I'm omnipotent and omniscient like him. These are words which are impossible to properly explain. But let's say, instead of these words, the best thing is equivalence of form. That provides a more accurate definition. he is merciful, so you be merciful, and so forth. And then gradually, a person who takes upon himself faith above reason, meaning above reason, he accepts the reason of the upper one, then each time, you know, it's as if he's pulling himself up more and more progressively. So he rises.
2: But he changes himself every time.
0: Yes, he changes himself in such a way where all the facts change in him, all the vessels, meaning when he looks at himself, at his self of yesterday, he completely disagrees with everything that existed yesterday. Well, what are we? Yes?
2: So a Kabbalist always lives above reason. That's what it turns out.
3: A Kabbalist lives above reason all the time. Yes, meaning
2: that all his actions are actually in connection.
3: Now we're starting to study the second restriction, and soon we will come to the this study of how we grow from below upwards. Adhesion to the upper, the minimal adhesion to the upper one is called the first spiritual degree. When we emerge from this world through the barrier to spirituality, so the minimal degree is called ubal or embryo. The ubal is considered that you, as you are a man with all your knowledge and life philosophy and your wisdom and everything you've acquired with your knowledge, experience, and everything that you have, you are willing to cancel everything you have, to give everything up that you have in order to be adhered to the upper one without the intellect, without reason, where you remain with your intellect and reason and everything that's within you. You adhere to him like a sperm seed inside the womb. That's called an embryo. That's where you start growing from. Just like an embryo in his mother's womb in our world is simply as a result of existence from absence, as a consequence of our spirituality. And this is how in spirituality our soul grows. That's what it starts growing from. Our soul has only a record which adheres itself to the upper spiritual degree. That's considered that we're crossing the barrier. And then your state is that you are like that point, like a seed adhered to the upper one, and the upper one operates upon you 100%. To you, as you are big and already wise and everything in this life, you cancel it all, meaning you continue to live in everything, but towards his reason, you annul yourself completely, completely, like a seed within the womb. I don't know how to describe this. From awareness, from everything there is, anything towards spirituality, you have no opinion and nothing remains. You just one thing, for him to rule over you. And you cancel yourself and ask for it to be that way with all your might, for him to control you. This means that you enter to be an embryo in the upper one. And the rest of the degrees are beyond that. Beyond that, meaning that now flesh is being added to you, meaning desire to receive. And you, even in this desire to receive, that is beginning to be added to you, and they don't add you desire to receive towards things of this world, towards the upper ones, doubts, all kinds of things against the upper one, which say, no way, he's not giving you $1,000, 999, 998, and so on and so forth, until he doesn't give zero, and it seems to you that you need to nullify as if it's 1,000, let's say. So you're given desires. These are already the shells, the klipot, against the upper one. And you need by them to nevertheless be adhered to him, cancel them, and that's how you grow. That's how flesh grows around this record and an embryo is made.
2: And in what stage do you completely...
3: So this is how you grow. And when You receive the desire to receive with the screen. The upper one gives you blood, blood becomes flesh. It's considered that it becomes flesh. And in short, until 10 sefirot begin to be accumulated, which is called 40 days from the creation of the embryo, and so on. When 40 degrees is Bina, when you reach the degree of Bina in order to bestow, where you acquire there the minimal force, it's considered that there's a certain depiction and an image of an offspring. When you're similar to the upper, that's the force of Bina, Mem. The letter Mem is 40, 40 days. So you already received some form of entity, not independent yet, but something in which you're similar to the Creator in some initial form. Still an embryo, but there's already some those ten small tzfirot there. But onwards you grow until the 9 months of pregnancy, and when you're born, it's considered that you received a similarity to the Creator on the degree of the smallest desire to receive that you can emerge outwards. And then when you emerge outwards, you're also dependent, just like in this world, you're dependent on the upper world. You're dependent on it. It supplies you milk, which means the force of Bina constantly. We receive this through suckling from the upper one, from his chazeh, his chest, basically. And certainly, just like in this world. So what am I trying to say? That all the degrees and actions are above reason. All the degrees are that as much as forces against the upper are added to you, against that, you want to emerge from that force and to kind of be outside of it in the upper one. We don't have words. Let's learn. Yes.
2: I see that we're recording the lesson. And we also hear that during the study we have to be surrounding lights. Should we listen to the recordings when the main goal is the surrounding lights?
3: When I came to Rabash, I studied before that. 3-4 years I searched where I can study Kabbalah. And I went to all kinds of places when I came for the first time. So I came without a tape. But the second time already, I had a tape recorder. That's it. I went and I bought a more sophisticated Sony recorder. It was a very expensive one, I remember. It was 1979. And I started to record from the second lesson. When I understood that that's it, I found a place. And then I always returned. I repeated it without going over the material again. It's nothing. It seems to us like, how could it be that a book or some cassette or video recording, video is actually, we after all don't need these things. By these things, we awaken the records that are in us. So those who repeat the lesson that were already in it, it's one thing. And those that never saw it and never heard ever, that's another thing. But nevertheless, this and that are things that I don't think it's possible that it's possible without that. I don't think. Altogether, what I'm building here in these lessons, I'm building a bridge between a modern human being and the books of Bala Sulam, such that if you were to take these books, you won't understand anything. And these audio and video recordings are simply a necessity. I don't understand how it is possible without it. That's why I don't know what to say. A person that has a few moments and can go over the material again, it's a must, I would say. I went over it always, several times. Well, I was traveling from Rehovot to Bnei Brak and Bnei Brak to Rehovot when I lived in Rehovot. So I would truly listen to those recordings all the time. And also at work, I'd put it I put an earbud and listen. And that's how it enters. Now, even if you are in some work and it doesn't enter, it doesn't matter. You know, there are experiments with doctors, with experts, with sleep, etc. They put a tape and a person hears all kinds of voices and sounds, or they teach English, let's say, while you're sleeping, etc. These things are absorbed within, and it's constantly working. That's why even someone who can't hear, it's in some place there. You know, there's kind of yes. There's such techniques even that it enters that way even better, without limitations, without some screen in between, without the person's resistance. So it's worthwhile for it to always be there somewhat. And to see at home, well, between football and a movie, to see also our movie, is no transgression. Yes.
2: When we speak about equivalence of form, if I understand, it's only on behalf of the desire to bestow. All other aspects of his essence, we have no idea what it is.
3: Kabbalah is a method for the revelation of the Creator to the created beings in this world. We're not talking about souls outside of the bodies, where the bodies are dead and the soul is in some other form in existence outside of the body, and then it has a different form of existence, different filling. We're not talking about that. Kabbalah does not talk about that at all. It exists, but not in these books. And not books, we can even say. That's one thing. The other thing is that we're not talking about what people attain beyond corrections. We only learn how to correct ourselves within our lifetime in order to feel godliness to a certain degree called the final correction. Not including the last degree of the final correction. Because the degree of the final correction already enters into action on its own already. And what is beyond it is already called the secrets of Torah. Meaning we have a method of what we need to do in this world, in this lifetime. Now you're asking, do we attain his essence and more and something? We don't talk about that. We are talking about what can be attained during what we call the 6,000 years. The 6,000 degrees, the world of Bia, where a person, the soul of Adam, is in the worlds of Bia. We'll soon learn this. We're also learning this in portion 16, in part 16 in the middle of the week. If you can come, it's not too hard to understand. And that's all we learn here. It's not because we don't want to show you something beyond that, but simply before you acquire the vessels of the 6,000 degrees, or 125 degrees, or 620 degrees, no matter how you divide this path of correction of the soul, altogether, until you correct the entire soul, you can't understand what happens. You can't understand what happens beyond the degree called Gmar Tikkun, or the final correction, and how altogether we exist and feel and receive and live then in such feelings in that reality. Therefore, in Kabbalah, impossible or prohibited is the same. It's considered the same thing. It's simply impossible. A person doesn't have, it's like, go tell fish about what you're studying. But we're in the same world, and we're living, and they're living. The difference between us is less than that which is between us and our first spiritual degree. Do you understand? And you can see how much you can't communicate with them. What? What kind of relationship is there there? How can you understand one another? And the distance between us and spirituality is even greater. And between spirituality and what's beyond the final correction also can't be compared at all. Because the whole vessel is inverted to in order to bestow even the stony heart, meaning you're correcting the existence from absence. You're skipping over it on the beginning of creation, which is something we can only kind of say with words. But what is that? That's why we don't touch that. All right. Let's go to the study.
4: Let's share impressions from the lesson. What from it are we taking to implement in the 10?
3: True reception we get in the desire to receive, but what's real is outside of the desire to receive. Ein Sof is called endless absorption or reception.
4: Rav was saying how faith above reason is from equivalence of form, only from acquiring a quality and a deficiency outside of you. He was so elaborated about the sixth sense that it's actually faith above reason when acquiring that sense, that it's only in spirituality beyond this world.
3: And this is something that can be received specifically through acquiring the desire, and these desires are outside of me, they're in the friends. Although a person doesn't appreciate his friends and how great they are at first, and what it seems like they have in them or don't, but actually, that's the kli through which he can attain this desire for annulment towards the reason of the upper one. And faith is attained against all the perceptions a person has in this world about life, etc., to the extent in which he's able to accept the reason of the upper one and replace his reason with the reason of the upper one, to that extent he acquires it.
4: And when do we start working above reason? Right before reaching the barrier. When we reach a state and the sons of Israel aside from the work, then we can do it and start working with it.
3: As it is written in the article, after a person nullifies his reason and his desire before the will of the Creator, then he is rewarded with the will of the Creator. As the desire of the Creator is the desire to bestow. And while a person has a desire to bestow, that person is called a pure man. Rav talked about faith above reason. He even said that faith is called the force that obligates me to do something. And that's why we need to know the mind of the giver. The giver himself, we need to adhere to him so that one would have faith in him more than, I believe, my own reason.
4: It's exciting to see this inspiration in the lesson, that we can feel the path to the upper world, and on the path get more and more discernments. Today it was about mind and heart, meaning vessels in the mind and heart. Rav said that the entire degree above me is felt as infinite. So what to do? Only if we get a force from above, we'll be able to hold the next degree.
3: We spoke about everything that has to do with faith above reason and how one can attain it. Also, how we can feel it and for us to have a desire for it altogether. And now we overcome the fact that we are always in the desire to receive, and we can, how can we even reach such faith? And I don't have a desire for it. And how can we think that one can nullify oneself in order to get to there? So it's all through the work between us in connection and through our annulment before the Creator, as we always ask for Him to be the one that will come and change and correct us. We understand that it's not in our forces to do so.
4: And the desire to ask, we absorb from society.
3: He talked about the state beyond the barrier, what the state is, the record that adheres to the first degree of spirituality is considered that you cross the barrier and that He controls you 100% and you annul yourself before Him like a seed in the womb. And you want Him to control you 100%, and you're asking like the state is actually the state of an embryo, full control, and you just nullify and ask for Him to control you every step along the way.
4: And obviously it's something that is very difficult to want. That's why we have each other, that we can increase the importance of this state called faith above reason.
3: Let's move to the next part of the lesson, but we'll first sing a song.

0: Hello friends, we're continuing to study from the study of Ten Sefirot with the lessons of Rav. We are in the second part of our lesson. We are in the study of the Ten Sefirot, volume 1, part 1, page 2 in Hebrew. We are in the inner light in item 10.
1: And a short quote from the lesson we just heard: you are willing to annul everything, to give up on everything you have in order to be adhered to the Upper One without a mind, without reason, that if you remain with the mind and reason, you adhere to Him like a seed in the womb. That is called the embryo. That is how you start growing. So may we be rewarded in being embryos as quick as we can. Now we're going to hear the lesson with Rav. I'm reminding that we are still on item 1 from what the Ari wrote. Bala Sulam is still explaining the first item by the Ari. So let's hear, write down what Rav says, and in the end we'll have a workshop and prepare questions. Okay, let's hear love.
0: Item 10, small 10, clarifies completely even. Item 10. Meaning where there is no refinement and coarseness by which the degrees are set and discerned, since these discernments were established in the worlds only with the innovation of the restriction.
2: Again.
0: We'll read again item 10, completely even. Where there is no refinement and coarseness by which the degrees are set and discerned, since these discernments were established in the worlds only with the innovation of the restriction.
1: Also, you see, he's speaking about the light of Ein Sof above. Completely even, called the light of Ein Sof. So what does he say below in item 10? There is no refinement or coarseness. That belongs to the vessels, which the degrees are set and discerned according to them. The degrees were speaking vessels. Since these discernments were established in the world, established the coarseness in the worlds and the concealments later on, it's all vessels. Why is he explaining about vessels if the Ari is speaking about lights? That is in one equality, because the light is what the vessel attains. That's its excitement in the vessel. I'm excited. I feel something inside. That feeling, I call that feeling of mine light. It's not light. It's not what fills me. I don't know what fills me. I don't know what's in me. I just know that I'm excited. So I measure that inspiration, and I call that light. And there's no connection between what really fills me is his essence to what I feel in the vessel, because it depends on the qualities of the vessels. So light, again, light is a type of inspiration of the vessel, excitement. And not to depict that as something that exists outside of the vessel. We can't express that discernment. It's a root. It is the source, the previous reason to my inspiration. In this way, I can say, I guess it exists. I guess, because I can't really understand it.

0: Innovation means that it wasn't there before and it came. That's his language. Renewing the restriction that was never there, and now it happened. Yes?
1: The Kli which grasps this light of Insof, the simple Insof, is it called Malchut of Insof? Is that what it's called?
0: He still didn't mention Malchut. I don't know. I'm not smart. He says the light of Ein Sof is called that way. If he didn't mention Malchut, I don't mention it. Why? For what? I try to find what his word's sufficient. Unless if we go and explain something, but right now, this is what we have.
1: Nevertheless, you're saying that every light is a revelation of a vessel. So in what vessel is this light revealed? That's the question.
0: So this revelation, the Kabbalists, like I said, and we can't forget it, the Kabbalists that reach the world of Ein Sof reach it with a complete, whole, filled vessel, with all discernments. There is everything you need to know, you know. Everything you need to feel, you felt. You went through all states, 125 degrees that put the final degree together. You already know all the discernments, all the little spaces inside in the vessels, with all the little discernments that could happen there with the light. You completely know all of creation on behalf of the vessels and on behalf of their excitements called lights. And then you're incorporated in the final state, which is the upper simple light filling all of reality. But you can scrutinize it from a state that you can discern in such a way, just like he. Your high state where you can actually test it, discern it. But you're saying this state like a baby. A baby doesn't, he still can't feel anything, not the source of the light, not any discernments in the light, still lacking vessels, like he says here. All kinds of discernments, worlds, degrees, nothing. That's why he feels the simple light. But me, when I come there, I feel the light of Ein Sof in a different way. For me, it's simple because in all the states I've been through, now I determine that it's simple. Because I've checked it upon myself and I saw that in all the states, he brings me, let's say, determines himself and the whole world to the scale of merit, that in all the degrees I've went through, he wanted me to reach the good that does good. And I really reach it now. But I did it from determining, from difficult work, from the darkness, and I reached that simple light. Pshat, as Bala Sulam calls it, he explains it. Pshat Ramishdur saw this from above downward, like Tselim, and not from below upward. That Pardes, the orchard,
2: Pardes,
0: it's Atzilut Briya Yetzira Asiya. This is how it is. So he starts from Pshat, Ein Sof. But he reaches it after all the previous discernments. So the fact that the vessel cascaded from above downward from Ein Sof, he still doesn't discern anything. But if you reach it from below upward to the Pshat, so for you, it's all really a simple light. But you understand that what it's simple, you understand what it means to do good to the created beings, and that's it. There's nothing else, because you've gone through all the other discernments. On each one of your desires, you have done work and saw throughout all the darkness and all those discernments you've went through that it is all for your benefit, for the created being. For now, you've corrected yourself here in Galgalta Enayim.

0: afterwards in the hop of ascent, even you reach the end of correction. So you determine yourself to the scale of merit in Galgalta Enayim, the whole world in to the scale of merit in Achap. You make this vessel of Ein Sof that you add all the souls of Adam HaRishon into there, and then you incorporate in the world of Ein Sof in this infinite state where everything is corrected. Then you can reach the Pshat, the simple light, that the upper light is simple, filling you. Why simple? It's not simple. It's Neran Chai. It's Neran Chai. But there, it was like Nefesh, this, to begin with. Nefesha. And here, when he gets to that point, it's Neran Chai. From below. Because you went through all the vessels, all the discernments, so you actually reach the same result. Unconditional love. But their unconditional love is like a baby feels the mother. She loves me and that's it. I don't discern anything else. And here you reach love that you understand the mother, and you incorporate in the mother, and you see how the mother loves the baby. On behalf of the mother, you understand and feel her love, and not how the baby feels her love. You see what a difference it is? That's what the Creator wants us. Not to enjoy like a little baby that was filled. The world of Ein Sof before the development. But that will discover the mother's love. That the Creator wants the created beings to know Him. Ben Ha'Yakir Li'Ephraim. Well, let's keep going.
1: Item 20 clarifies light of Ein Sof. We should ask, since we have no attainment in Ein Sof, how then do we know him by name? After all, every name indicates attainment that we attain in him according to the definition and meaning of that name. We cannot excuse ourselves by saying that the name Ein Sof merely points to the negation of attainment, for then we should have called him by the name unattainable. The thing is that that name indicates the whole difference between Ein Sof and all the worlds below it. This is because the restriction that was done after Ein Sof, in every place where this force awakens, it restricts the light there. And by that, that illumination reaches its end. Hence, any end and conclusion, Sof and Siyum, that exists in any illumination, in any Pratsuf, comes solely from the force of the restriction. Moreover, all the beings and their various fillings that exit in the worlds come about and are innovated because of that end and conclusion. Because the restriction does not apply to Ein Sof, there is no matter of Sof and Siyum, end or conclusion there. This is why it is called Ein Sof, indicating that there is no end there and conclusion whatsoever. With that, we can understand that this light is simple and completely even, for one depends on the other.
0: We can also talk about this infinitely, because we're always going to be lacking some kind of understanding at it until we don't reach it. And in our state, there is no essence that we can point at and say that it resembles something in Ein Sof. That's why let's be satisfied with these discernments, that Ein Sof means that there's no ending And it's clear that this light is one and simple and equal, meaning because of the lack of limitations. Now, lack of limitations isn't from the created being, but it comes from the Creator, that everything is under His complete control, and the created being is not revealed yet. Meaning, from above, we know the final state, the first state, that the light is simple, and on behalf of the vessel, there still aren't any discernments, except for feeling itself like the embryo inside the mother. Under the control of the light. The second state is that we're in the work, meaning there's a deficiency and pleasure and the work between them on the third line, on the middle line. This is our second state. We're not speaking about the descending of the worlds. Descending of the worlds. We're not talking about that. But on man's work. And through this work, he can rise to the third state. Third state. That also he understands that it's a simple upper light, but this simple light is Neran Chai. In Kachab Zon, here he can already discern all the little details between lights and vessels, that the thought of creation is simple, the good that does good. Because here, it's also the good that does good. He feels it, but he feels it without all the discernments that come from the vessels. And I guess we are gonna end here. Are there any more short questions? Yeah.
1: How out of these end states that are accumulating do we come to the state that has no end? Is that not like moving from existence to absence?
0: How do the digital become analog,
1: where each one of them is final?
0: Because we're building the middle line. If you speak, how do we do it in math? We join all the little bits, all the parts. So in these parts, we are always in some kind of mistake, because the integral you take from zero to infinity is still, it's an integral. It's still the sum of the things. And it'll always be not exactly equal. It's like an old record with a needle, or a needle or a CD, that it's never exactly the same. Because you can also hear it, right? Where's our, right? Right. So in spirituality, it is equal. It really is equal to Ein Sof. Because here, we're going to the middle line. We're not building a sum of things. Beyond these things, we reach the qualities of the Creator. And it really equalizes it. The numbers with the analog, with the analog state. Well, we'll end here.
1: Yes, friends, we heard a very rich lesson filled with discernments. We'll take this whole integral of all our discernments in the 10, and let's unite them. We have a workshop for 6 minutes where we summarize what we heard, and let's flood up some questions that come up from what we heard now in the lesson. 6 minutes, please.
0: We talked about the discernments that we attain on the spiritual path, how it from above it comes to us in a simple manner, and we attain it through our will to receive. We actually attain all the overcomings, and what is simple for him in a pure, clean manner, we actually attain it through our work, and eventually not only receive all the pleasure of the Creator, but we actually attain the way he bestows and feels, and how it is to be a giver, which is the greatest gift we can receive from the Creator.
1: To understand and attain the state, you can only if you rise above it with the force of the Creator. Only that way you can distinguish things.
0: I've explained those states in an amazing way, how from a simple light, the descending of the worlds, which is the state where we work with a deficiency in pleasure, and how we return to the whole state where we attain the vessels with all the Neran Chai on behalf of the vessel, and actually reach the same state. But if in the upper state it was like some kind of nefesh, like a light and bestow, here we attain it in the vessels with complete attainment of the Neran Chai and Kachabzon.
2: כן, כל העניין זה באמת הריבוי ההבחנות, זה מה שעושה את כל ה...
1: Many discernments makes the implementation of the goal attainable from the side of the created being. And these discernments are attained from the multiplicity of vessels, the multiplicity of deficiencies. This connects to the first part of the lesson as well that we heard.
0: We also heard the definition of the light, that it's the inspiration in the vessel. And also he was speaking about the simple light from above downward. And from below upward, it's actually attaining all the discernments, and in the end, I attain the Neran Chai.
1: And the simple light is not simple. Rav said that the Creator wants us not to enjoy like a small baby that was filled. It's the world of Ein Sof. That's the world of Ein Sof before development. But rather for us to reveal His the love of the mother, where the Creator wants the created beings to know Him, my dear son Ephraim. My beloved son Ephraim.
0: We were talking about Sof and Ein Sof. It's really concepts that are a bit blurry. We can't understand it in our mind how you could attain something infinite, something that has no limitations. So eventually we reach such an attainment. So maybe to ask how to attain all that good that the Creator wants to give us. We feel ourselves so small. And small, how can we attain all that Ein Sof that the Creator wants to give?
1: Attaining all the upper degrees, a person goes with equivalence of form, as much as he equalizes his form to each and every world.
0: And about that equivalence of form, he also talked about the matter of the pardes, the orchard that is actually from above downward, it's Atzilut, Briya, Yetzira, Siya. And as we learn that we start from the ascent from below upward through the Sod until we reach Ein Sof, which is the Pshat, the light of Ein Sof, like he described in the first state. We just return with the Neran Chai, lights in the vessels.
1: All the states are actually received above the vessels. That's why there's a completing where, even though they're finite, because there are stages above the vessels, there's a completion between the final states and the state that is whole and infinite.
0: Okay, so I hope everybody's prepared questions. There were many discernments in this short part. How much did we hear? But there were many things that Rav was saying about what the vessels are, what equivalence of form is, a lot. So whoever's ready, please. Nir, yeah, as usual.
1: It turns out that in the beginning, a person experiences a lot of impressions, excitements. It's clear that it's light. It's not light, it's just what the light did in him within. That can really confuse a student in the beginning. I remember, I feel it's confusing myself. How do you deal with that?
0: Why is it confusing? We are always under the influence of the light, always. Just we don't feel the light. You can't say that, you know, there's dozens of lights, the light of chasadim, chokhmah, inner light, surrounding light. We can have a long list. It's only a Kabbalist who attains it can discern it, but according to his vessel. So, for now, you feel the inspiration, you discover things inside you, but you don't know that it's the light bestowing. You don't know the light itself, but things are revealed, and that's okay. That's how it's supposed to be.
1: What's confusing me, at least, is what of this can we talk about with the ten? What's not suitable to talk with the ten? There are impressions that you have to keep to yourself, and there are impressions that it's worthwhile to share with the friends, but I'm sorry if it's taking us outside of the study.
0: Yesterday we were talking about it. We had a rich noon lesson. We read the article, and Rav said that there two internalities of a person. One is that you don't tell anyone. It's my attitude to the Creator. And there's another internality that still you're in contact with the friends, you read the articles, and you do talk to them, you share the impressions. But also there you have to be careful and not discuss it too much. But what's inside, you can't reveal. First, you confuse the others. And when you hear, they confuse you, because each one has different vessels. Each one has the root of the soul. As we heard, it's different from the worlds of Bia. That's why everyone feels differently.
1: I remember when I was a beginning student, it was a few years ago, I just started my first lessons. So I came out of one of the lessons, and I told one of the more veteran friends, wow, what a lesson that was. Listen, what the sermons, whoa, wonderful. I didn't even say what. I just shared my excitement for the lesson. He said, we're not allowed to talk that way. Because what are you saying by that? That now was a great lesson. Yesterday wasn't a great lesson. Tomorrow won't be. Meaning what? What are you talking? You're talking about what you don't talk that way. So we used to be more direct back then. But that shocked me, but then I understood. Okay, I'm not sharing my impression from the lesson personally, but we can talk, like Misha said, in general. But what you're experiencing, it's not good for you or for others.
3: Thank you, Neil. Спасибо, дорогие. Если мы правильно услышали, Клифф в третьем состоянии чувствует...
0: Thank you, dear friends. If we heard correctly...

0: the vessel in the third state feels other than on highest simple light. How does he connect other Neranchai into one whole simple light?
1: Rav answered that. He said that by this work he rises to the third stage, where he also understands that it's the upper light is the simple light, but it's Neranchai Kechavzon, where he distinguishes and discerns all the details between the lights and vessels that are in the thought of creation, and that it's simple. Good that does good. Meaning, you know, anyone can say good that does good. That's, you know, in general, any person can say those words, good that does good. But when a created being climbs and rises all the degrees from below upwards, 125 degrees, and in each degree distinguishes that degree of good that does good in a different flavor, in a different discernment, an additional one. So when he comes to this state called the final correction, then he can say that it is all simple. Why? Because these endless, infinite discernments that he had, not only that he had, but now that he's with a screen, that he can work on each and every discernment, on everything he can distinguish within it, that quality of the good that does good, how the Creator is raising him and growing him to come to this state. And then he says, it's simple. Just like Rav drew that Pardes for us, Pshat, Remesh, Dras, and Sod, which are the world's Abiyah. That's how he described it in the diagram, Rav. Atzilut, Briya, Yetzirah, Asiya. So from above down, it's in the degree of Nefesh, the degree of Nefesh, because we don't have the created being there yet that is attaining these discernments. But as he climbs from below upwards and reaches that world of Atzilut, that's already in Neranchai, meaning all the discernments he has, actually from the distancing and the nearing, by that he becomes more and more like the Creator, a true partner to the Creator. And then he can say, everything is simple. So that good that does good is filled with infinite flavors and discernments that he distinguishes in him. Yes, Asaf.
0: First of all, thank you for this wonderful lesson. I wanted to ask, in that same Pardes, the orchard you were mentioning, he said how Pei is Atzilut, Reish is Briya, Yetzirah and Asiya. So, so does Asiya. How does it turn out that from above downward, Asiya is the most coarse world, the big, the deep, full of coarseness, and from below upward, our work, what he drew afterwards, we start from the world of Asiya. We say the correction is from easy to difficult. So how do we start from the most coarse world to the purest world? How does that oppositeness work?
1: They call that the inverse relationship between lights and vessels. Meaning, in the most corporeal, lowest degree to the Creator, closest to the, what is corporeal is spiritual? Closer or more distance from the Creator? Spiritual is considered closer to equivalence of form with the Creator. Corporeal is more distant. So here too, in the order of the work, we also always say, and this is how it's explained, that first of all, we enter Atzilut. And then from Atzilut, we raise the degrees Bria, Yetzira, Asiya, upwards. Meaning, first of all, the correction is upon the Galgalta Enem. So you're right. It's first of all the lighter ones, the finer vessels. And then with the Achap is each called a time called the Achap of Ascent. The vessels are raised from Bria, Yetzira, and Asiya, and the work with the vessels of Asiya are actually the most meaningful work of all, to make the sins into merits. So the work with that is what he described here in the drawing, that actually in the work from below upwards, the more we go up from below, from the discernments are in Sod, secret, and then comes Drash, and then Remez, the implied, and then in the end, we come to the Pshat, the simple. And the Pshat is not like the thing of Pshat, is you're studying Torah, that's Pshat, and then the wisdom of Kabbalah, there is somewhere, it's the secret, the Sod. On the contrary, the work actually of Kabbalists is to come to the fact that the revelation of the Creator is already on the degree of Pshat, simple, which is what he described in his diagram there.
0: And all the revelations are Natsilut. After the worlds fell to their place, the correction is an ascent. So the souls in the worlds ascend together to Atzilut, and only there they exist. And then you discover that it was Pshat, simple, but first it was so the secret. Turkey women.
2: Toda, nasıl manevi kapları elde ettiğimizi anlarız, doğumun gerçekleştiğini nasıl anlarız?
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0: Can you ask again? We didn't have translation. How do we know that we attain spiritual vessels and that the spiritual birth is actually happening?
4: אנחנו נרגיש את זה. כמו שדיברנו עכשיו על עובר, שקודם כל בן אדם מבטל את...
0: We will feel it. As we were saying about the embryo, a person annuls himself towards the upper one and he can feel it, and it's a force, what we're all doing together in society. And the upper one is always in us. The achap is in control of us. When we start annulling towards it, we know that we are about to annul. And... whoever goes through the barrier feels it. You can't conceal it. It doesn't just happen when you're sleeping or something. It has to be true.
1: Rav also told us in the first part of the lesson that he writes that love of others is a means, that gradually from that we start to feel how the attainment of the vessel outside of us is necessary for the attainment of wholeness and infinity. And he also described Ein Sof, infinity. The Ein Sof means that you attain a measure called Ein Sof, which the meaning is that you come to the possibility of infinite absorption or reception, and then you receive the infinite filling. Meaning we are working on love of others in order to exit ourselves. That's the exercise, because it's tangible. Not some imagination of Ein Sof creator in the heavens somewhere. But in practice, as much as we manage to love others, and when we exit the relation to ourselves, to the that of loving others, that's already the entrance towards the spiritual. That's the birth that Rav is talking about.
5: Gracias, amigos. No entendí si es posible ampliar cómo sucede el ascenso por la línea media hasta llegar a la sensación del Creador.
0: How does the ascent through the middle line happen until we reach the feeling of the Creator?
1: The ascent in the middle line? David, I didn't understand the question correctly. How did the middle line come here? From the drawing?
5: Yeah. Por la sensación del Creador. ¿Cómo sucede ese ascenso?
0: Rav said that it's not because of an accumulation of states, but it's because we feel the Creator. So how does this ascent happen?
1: That's exactly what the ascent is, to feel more the closeness and connection with the Creator. That's called closer to the Creator. It's called above. Far from the Creator is below. So the states that a person goes through are always states of ascent and descent, meaning we're not ascending directly ever upwards. The ascent is not in such a way that we're not rising this way, but always first there's a certain descent, and then an ascent, then a bigger descent, and a bigger ascent. That's how these states, they rise. And when we collect them all, then we are in a stage of this ascent. Ascent to where? This is similar to the Creator. This is similar to the Creator. And this is more similar to the created being or the disconnection from the Creator. And the created being needs to climb and be more similar to the Creator. That's why that middle line is a consequence of the states of ascents and descents. The light performs the action, and the light brings us a discernment. If this is minus one, then we rise to one. If this is minus two, then we rise to two. If this is minus three, then we rise to three. Therefore, the state before the high state is always a lower state than what was before. Otherwise, an ascent won't be possible. And in the end, out of the minus three and the three, the middle line is revealed. The middle line is where we manage to attribute it all to the Creator, both the descent and the ascent. And then from here we have equivalence and justification. Hence, the gift we receive is, after three, is minus four. So that's why the reward for a commandment is the commandment. The reward of the commandment is to know the commander. Yes, Misha.
4: Woman, Kab Yush time.
6: Woman, Kab you too.
7: Thank you so much for this amazing lesson, friends. And our question is, we talk about annulment and we talk about being drawn to the Ahab, but we annul in front of our ten, we annul to our Rav, we annul to Creator. Is all of this Ahab, like a general term that's drawing us upwards? Thank you.
6: Yeah, we always know what our next degree is. It's always revealed in us. We get it from Rav, we get it from the books that were written by Bala Sulam and Rabash, and we know this is our next degree to annul towards society. Or what Rav said we have to do, we always know what we need to do. The problem isn't only to do, the problem is to annul or to agree. To agree with what the Upper One says. And when we agree and do it, we ascend to the next degree. And the Achap of the Upper One rises another degree again. And again, we don't agree with it. It's again against us, supposedly. And we work more and ascend more. That's why it's always called rising in faith above reason, because the Achap of the Upper One is always concealed from us.
1: And it's the light that does everything upon us. Soon we'll see clip number one that will also answer Neil's question from the beginning of the lesson and your question now. Eventually, we don't forget that also the Achap and also Galgalta Einaim, both the ascents and the descents and the midline are all actions of the light upon us. And we just need to respond to it. It's not that we need to do. We need to, also from this lesson now, more and more to ask for the light to act on us. And then the light will know what to do with us. We are matter, we're the desire to receive. We need the light to work on us. That's the essence of our study. Let's see clip number one.
6: The light that reforms. I don't know what light is. I don't know what it's returning to, what good. I just see results. That I suddenly see more, feel more, understand more. I become more above my ego. I can concede more. I belong to spiritual values. I can identify with them more. Then I see these changes. And these changes that I feel inside, I also feel that it's changes that happened by a foreign force, that it wasn't me who did that. because these values, the understanding, the feeling that I'm in now, they weren't in me before. They weren't in me. And that's why I can't ascribe it to myself that it was me. But it's supposedly there's Michael here, a different one, a new one, and somewhat. Where did that come from? How? I actually feel that difference between what I was to what I am now as a new birth, as something that before there was no reason for it. And suddenly it was born, some discernment quality, something new. That's why I say that it happened through the light, through the upper light, the creator, doesn't matter, but he did it to me.
1: So may we be as much as possible in that state. Kiev 1, please.
8: Yeah,
6: thank you, friends. You said that in order to attain the world of Asiyah, you have to ascend to the world of Atzilut, and from there to correct the worlds of Bia. What are the first degrees that a person attains while he ascends?
1: We didn't say like that precisely. We said that our correction, our souls are in the worlds, or the roots of our souls are in the worlds Bia, Bria, Yetzirah, and Asiyah. That is where our souls are. And their correction cannot take place in the place where the world of Asiyah is or where the world of Bria is. But rather, always remember, there's the places for the worlds of Nekudot Tavsag. That's where they are in the end. After the shattering of Adam HaRishon, they fell, and now every correction can only happen in the world of Asiyah. And sorry, only in the world of Atzilut. So all these worlds rise to the world of Atzilut, and there the correction takes place. That's what we were saying. But certainly we are rising according to the order of degrees. So the closest world to us is the world of Asiyah. But only in the world of Asiyah we rise to the world of Atzilut.
3: Florida.
9: Great lesson, dear friends. Question is about the text. Why is it that the light of Ein Sof is unattainable? How is it that we only attain something if it's under a restriction? Is there no kalim that can attain the light of Ein Sof? Thank you.
3: Badai.
6: Of course. The question is why there was a restriction. Let's start from that. Because Malchut of Ein Sof was in a state of he and his name as one, meaning the Creator's desire to fill her and her desire to be filled were one. That means he and his name, Shmo, in Gematria, it's desire, it's the same numbers. So the desire that the Creator wanted to create was created, and the whole light that was supposed to fill it, filled it. So why did Malchut restrict herself? She did that because on her behalf, she recognized that the Creator can't fulfill his desire to do good to the created beings if she remained the same way she was. In order for him to implement that desire to fill the created beings, there have to be created beings, meaning disconnected from the Creator. In Malchut of Ein Sof, Malchut and the light that filled her were one. They were in adhesion, in wholeness. That's why she had to perform a restriction on herself and determine that from now she cannot receive directly into her anymore. But she determines a condition. I'm going to receive only under the condition that I have equivalence with the giver, that it's clear to me that by receiving, I'm doing good to him, just like he is doing good to me. That is the reason of the restriction. That's why already in the restriction, that decision of the restriction actually has all the cascading of all worlds from above downward. It's part of the thought of creation. Till this day that we have to believe that there's a creator, we have to search, we have to learn how to reveal him. All other creation, except for man, except for Adam, is whole. They're in the creator. You can't say about an ant that she chooses something, right? Also, an elephant doesn't choose anything. It doesn't have anything to do with the mass of the material they have. Only man, Adam, and what is he, Adam? By recognizing that he's disconnected from the Creator and wants to resemble him. That's called Adam, from the word Edamel Elyon, will resemble the upper one. So then comes a method that explains how to resemble the Creator. That's it. How to return to the state of Ein Sof. But through the work of a state and another state and another state, what Rav drew is the integral, that you take a circle and fill it with a lot of little squares. And you take one square and another square and you add them all together, all those squares, until in the end, the whole circle is filled exactly like it was before, because those squares become smaller and smaller. That's what Rav also gave an example. Like there used to be a record, so there was a needle going on its track, and the sound was a lot more pure. Why? Because it was analog. What are we doing today? We have digital music from zeros and ones. So as much as you do it, it still won't be heard like with the old amplifiers, with the tubes, how everything was analog with that record. So we have to reach a state that we fill Malchut of Ein Sof, that same circle, with many little squares. What are those little squares? The degrees that, as created beings, as one soul, we climb and go from below upward. And by that, we fill Malchut of Ein Sof. And what's the difference? That from above downward, she was filled with the light of Nefesh. From below upward, we in our work fill her with Neran Chai. Nefesh Ruach Neshama Chaya and Yechida. That's why it's the same Malchut of Ein Sof. She didn't change. She exists. Also yesterday in the lesson, Rav talked about it, that there's a state of Gmar Tikkun and it already exists. Nothing changed. Just we aren't in it, because we're not equalizing to it. So the method of Kabbalah is a method of equalizing to the Creator till the state we reach Ein Sof, no limitations. We can work before the Creator with no limitations.
1: Thank you, friends. So the question is about this. If we attain Malchut of Ein Sof and the light of Ein Sof and the light, the simple light, etc., out of us ascending from below upwards, we would already have filters. We receive the light through these filters, and that's Naran Chai. So can we really know how it was in the initial state? Meaning when there was no Naran Chai? And if not, how do the Kabbalists, how can they tell us that it was only the light of Nefesh? I don't know if my question makes sense.
6: We can say there's always the opposite value between lights and vessels, right? We start receiving the light of Nefesh, then Nefesh Ruach, then until the vessel of Keter is filled with all the lights of Neran Chai. That's the order. So we didn't learn it yet, but that order doesn't change. That's why, on the other hand, if you say that Galgalta that received all the lights with all the coarseness, so All in all, it's on nefesh. That's what she received. The more we draw lights upon ourselves, we ask below, then more lights can enter above. That's the order.

We could also say about that in short. What does the Kabbalist attain? The Kabbalist attains equivalence with the Creator. What does it mean, equivalence with the Creator? Just as the Creator created the created being on his behalf creates the Creator. And therefore, he can mention and define how the worlds are cascading from above down, because he himself becomes a partner in this creation. That's the explanation of how the Kabbalists are talking about what was even before there was a created being. What is Balasam describing us? He's describing us the world of Ak, Abia, before the created being was even created. How, that's also a question. How can he describe this? Because he himself, as he ascends from below upwards, every moment creates anew that reality. And that is maybe in the next lesson. We're ready towards the end. Thank you to the friends for all the wonderful questions, and we'll conclude with a song.

Dear friends, in the first part of the lesson, we will learn from a recorded lesson from the 26th of July, 2002, based on the article, What is the meaning of the purification of a cow's ashes in the work? What is the meaning of the purification of a cow's ashes in the work? We will read the article together in the 10. We have 33 minutes for that. What is the meaning of the purification of a cow's ashes in the work? Rashi interprets, quote, this is the statute of the law, end quote, as follows. Because Satan and the nations of the world taunt Israel to say, what is this commandment and what is its reason? Therefore, it is written about it. It is a statute, a decree before me. You have no permission to doubt it and have them take for you. It will always be named after you, a red cow. This can be compared to the son of a maidservant who soiled the king's palace. They said, let his mother come and clean up the feces. Similarly, let the cow come and atone for the calf. We should understand what the matter of the burning of the cow, whose ashes purify, implies to us in the work. Also, we should understand the matter of answering those who ask questions about the point of this red cow. Normally, when someone asks a question, he receives an answer that the asking person can accept. Yet here he asks, what is the point of the cow? And the answer is, statute, decree. Is this answer acceptable? And we should also understand why he says that it is a statute and then gives an allegory about a cow. Quote, let the mother come and clean up her son, end quote, which implies that there is already a reason for it, which is that the mother will clean up her son. We should understand all of this in the work. It is known that the purpose of creation is to do good to his creations, and this is why the Creator created in the creatures a desire and yearning to receive pleasure. However, in order for the creatures not to feel shame while receiving delight and pleasure, since if they are ashamed, the pleasure will be incomplete, there was a correction that a person does not receive the delight and pleasure for man's own pleasure, meaning in order to enjoy the king's gift. Rather, it is to the contrary. It is for the Creator to enjoy his will being done by their receiving pleasure from him. In other words, since the Creator wants to do good to his creatures, he observes the commandment of the Creator. One observes the commandments of the Creator. Otherwise, for himself, a person would relinquish the pleasure. It follows that there is no matter of shame here, since everything he does is for the sake of the Creator and not for his own benefit. However, Baal HaSulam gave another explanation concerning why we must do everything in order to bestow. Since by nature, when a person is in high spirits and enjoys life, he has no need to make efforts and obtain more than he has, if the property that he has gives him complete satisfaction. Hence, since spiritual pleasures satisfy a person, and even the smallest degree in spirituality provides more satisfaction than any corporeal pleasure, a person should be content with little and would have no need to obtain the Naran Chai in his soul.

0: Since all the pleasures I am receiving are only because I want to please you. And I have given you plenty of pleasures already, and I do not want you to enjoy too much. I have given you enough, and I do not want to give you any more. We should know that when one receives in order to bestow, he receives a continually greater taste in bestowing contentment upon his Maker. As a result, a person cannot say, I do not want to receive any more pleasures because I am settling for little. It turns out that working for the sake of the Creator causes one to have to receive a higher degree each time, since he cannot say to the Creator, I have already given you plenty of pleasures, and I cannot give you any more. This is why we must work in order to bestow. There is another explanation regarding why we must work in order to bestow. It is because of disparity of form. In spirituality, equivalence of form is called unification, adhesion, and disparity of form causes distance and separation. And since the main thing that one should strive for in life is to cling unto him, since man should depict to himself that there is nothing more important in the world than to be in the king's hall, through equivalence of form, as our sages said about, quote, cling unto his attributes, end quote, as he is merciful, so you are merciful. By this, a person enters the king's hall and is rewarded each time with speaking with the king.
1: It follows that on the whole, there are three reasons why we need to work for the sake of the Creator and not for our own sake. It is written about it, blessed is our God who has created for us for his glory. We should understand why we thank the Creator for creating us for his glory and not for ours, since it makes sense that if he had created us for our glory, all creations would have blessed him. Yet, the verse says that we must thank him for creating us for his glory. What is our benefit in this? The answer is that we must know that the Creator does not need us to give him anything. The whole purpose of creation is only for the sake of the created beings, as it is written, his desire to do good to his creations. In order for the creatures to be able to receive the abundance for the three above reasons, for they can prevent the purpose of creation from being fully achieved. One, because of shame. Two, in order for man not to settle for little, but each one should obtain the Na'an Chai in his soul. Three, because of Dvekut, which is equivalence of form. One should work in order to bestow like the Creator. It follows that the Creator created us and gave us the Torah and Mitzvot by which we can come to do everything in order to have the glory of the Creator. It follows that when we bless him for creating us for his glory, it means that he has guided us and gave us the means by which to be able to work for his glory. By this, we can achieve the purpose of creation, called his desire to do good to his creation.

0: creations. This is as our sages said. The Creator said, I have created the evil inclination. I have created the Torah as a spice. These are the means by which we can come to do everything for His glory. This is why we thank Him for it and say, Blessed is our God who created us for His glory. In order for one to be able to work in order to bestow, meaning to do things not for his own benefit, we were given work in mind and in heart. In mind means that one should go above what the mind and reason obligate him to do. This is called above reason, meaning that he believes, although his intellect and reason disagree with what he wants to do, that is, we were given the mitzvah of faith above reason, which says that what reason tells us to do, we do not obey, and the faith where we are commanded to believe what the Torah says, this is what we do. And we say that faith is of the utmost importance, and what reason and intellect obligate us to do are of inferior importance. Certainly, we should follow the one who is more important, and this is called faith above reason. But in faith, too, we should make three discernments. One, for example, if a person gives to his friend $1,000, and the person accepts it, and he is completely sure and believes, since this man is my friend and a meticulous person, so if he gives the money, there must be $1,000 there, and there is no need to count. This is called faith below reason. In other words, he believes him because his reason does not object to what he believes, meaning there is no contradiction between believing him and the reason. It follows that to him, faith is below reason, and the reason is more important. That is, he believes him because reason does not object. However, if this is in contrast to reason, he will probably not believe. This is still not regarded as faith above reason.
1: Two, he tells him, here is $1,000. The receiver counts it three times and sees that there is the stated amount there and says to the giver, I believe you that there is that amount here, as you say. Certainly, this does not count as faith. Three, he counts the $1,000 three times and sees that $1 is missing. But he says to the giver, I believe you that there is $1,000 here. Even though the reason and the intellect say that there is less here, he says that he believes. This is called true above reason. However, maintaining faith above reason, meaning saying, I annul my reason, and the fact that I counted three times does not matter. Rather, I believe with faith above reason, meaning that the faith is more important than the reason. This is hard work. By this we will understand that the faith that one should have in the Creator, where one annuls his reason and what it tells him by saying, "My reason will be annulled as the dust of the earth," this is considered that he annuls his view from before the view of the Torah. And this is called the work of the mind. Also, there is the work of the heart. The heart is called desire. Since man was created with a nature of desire to receive for one's own sake, meaning to enjoy life, when he is told that he should work for the sake of the Creator, it is against nature. So why is this needed? A person needs to do everything for the sake of the Creator for the three above reasons. And this is why it is special work. For by this a person knows that the fact that he wants to do everything for his own sake, since man was born with a nature of the will to receive for himself, he must divide his work in two manners. One, in the mind, which is that one should pay attention to the state of his faith, yet in faith, a person can work in order to receive reward, meaning to observe Torah and commandments, because it will later reward him. Meaning that he will have benefit for himself from this, and he will therefore remain separated. Hence, there is another special work called heart, which is love of others. If he works only on love of others, he will still remain outside of holiness, since love of others is not the purpose of creation. For the purpose of creation is to do good to his creations, meaning for the creatures to receive from the Creator the delight and pleasure. But if they have no faith, how can they receive anything from the Creator when they have no faith in the Creator? Hence, the work must be in two ways.
2: However, Baal HaSulam said that the fact that we must go with faith and the Creator does not let us serve Him by the way of knowing is also in order for the work not to be for one's own sake. Since if He were revealed to the creatures and they would not need faith, it would be impossible to do anything for the sake of the Creator. We can see how difficult it is to receive corporeal pleasures only in order to bestow. And it is much more so with spiritual pleasures, for in a spiritual pleasure, even a small bit has more pleasures than corporeal pleasures. So he will certainly not be able to receive in order to bestow. Hence, there's work in two ways. One, in mind. Two, in heart. Accordingly, we should interpret what we asked. What is the meaning of the purification of a cow's ashes in the work? Our sages said, because Satan and the nations of the world taunt Israel to say, what is this mitzvah? The answer is that this is why he wrote about it. it is a statute. We asked, what is the answer that can be accepted, since they are asking why this is so? And it makes sense that we must answer so that the one who is asking will understand why. But what is the answer? It is a statute, a decree before me. You have no permission to doubt it. The thing is that since the order of the work is that we must begin the work in the mind, meaning take upon ourselves faith above reason, therefore, if the nations of the world do not ask what is this mitzvah, but only that he takes upon himself faith, that he believes above reason, this is regarded as faith of the first kind, which we said above, was like a person who gave him $1,000, and he believes him that the sum is as stated, and does not count them.
3: מה שאין כן, שהם באים ושואלים מה המצווה הזאת?
2: But when they come and ask, what is this mitzvah and what is its reason, it is similar to faith of the third kind, of which we said that it is when he does count them, and his counting falls short. Yet he believes him above reason, meaning he cancels his reasoning and intellect before the giver. This is called faith above reason. Hence, precisely when the nations of the world in one's body ask, what is this mitzvah, and what is its reason, since the body feels no taste in that which is above the intellect and reason. Hence, the true and correct answer is to reply to the body, that he believes that these questions were sent to him from above, so that now he will be able to observe the mitzvah of faith above reason. Hence, the correct answer is specifically because it is a statute and decree. At that time, it is forbidden to give the body reasonable answers about why he wants to work for the benefit of the king.
1: It follows that precisely through the reply of statute and decree, he can advance in the work of the Creator, although he sees that he cannot overcome the argument of the nations of the world. He should believe above reason about that too, that the fact that he cannot overcome is not because he has a weak character, and this is why he cannot overcome, but rather that this is what is desired above, that he will not be able to overcome. And the reason is specifically that by being unable to overcome, he now receives an opportunity to pray that the Creator will help him overcome. The benefit of this is that specifically through the help from above, it is possible to be rewarded with the Naran Chai in his soul. Since each time he receives help, it is by receiving an illumination from above. It follows that now he has an opportunity to be rewarded with the greatness, the gadlut of the soul, because he has a need for the Creator to help him. It is now that the Zohar says that the Creator's help is in giving one a soul from above. Therefore, one should be careful when the body comes and asks, why must you exert in Torah and commandments if you see that you feel no taste in them?
3: A
1: person should not think of ways to answer intellectually, but rather tell the body, I am thankful to you for approaching me with these arguments, since I am saying that you are correct, reasonably speaking, meaning that from the perspective of common sense, I should be sitting still. Yet I'm working above reason, and although you are not letting me overcome, I do want to overcome as much as I can. Therefore, I'm asking for the help of the Creator, so I can prevail over you. This must be the best opportunity, for by this I can be awarded entry into holiness and to do everything in order to bestow. It follows that the reply, quote, it is a statute, a decree before me, end quote, is the real answer in order for a person to advance in the work and achieve permanent faith, for the Creator to help him be rewarded with mind and heart. According to the above, we can interpret what we asked, that on one hand, he says that a cow is a statute without any reason. But then our sages give a reason through the allegory about the son of a maidservant who soiled the king's palace. They said, let his mother come and clean up the feces. Similarly, let the cow come and atone for the calf. Thus, they do give a reason for the red cow. And the answer is that the mother will come and clean up her son. This is the answer to the red cow being a statute without reason. It means that the sin of the calf was, as it is written in the Zohar, quote, those who sinned with the calf said about that, these, ele, are your gods, O Israel. Since they blemished the clothing, and the abundance went out to other gods. This means that they wanted to receive the light of Chokhmah without the clothing of Chassadim, which is regarded as not wanting to accept the clothing of Chassadim, called faith above reason.
2: Hence, it is about this that the commandment of red cow comes, which is all statute and decree, entirely above reason, for this cow is called mother, and if he corrects the sin of not wanting to go with faith above reason, by this sin will be corrected. It follows that there's no reason for the red cow itself. On the contrary, since the matter of the red cow is entirely above reason, this will correct what they wanted with the sin of the calf, that it will all be within reason, when they said, these are your gods, Israel. It follows that the matter of the red cow is completely above reason, which indicates the matter of faith, which purifies the impure, since tum'ah comes from the will to receive for one's own benefit, and the correction of exiting the will to receive is by accepting the work of faith above reason. For then one asks for the help of the Creator, and by this he emerges from the rule of the will to receive. This is called the Exodus from Egypt. For only the Creator himself delivered them from Egypt. As it is written, I am not a messenger. It follows that the meaning of a red cow whose ashes purify
0: ash indicates something that was cancelled, such as after the burning of the cow, when only ashes remain, implying the annulment once a person has annulled his reason and his will before the will of the Creator. At that time, a person is rewarded with the will of the Creator, which is to bestow. When a person has the desire to bestow, he is called a pure man. For he does not do anything unless it brings contentment to his Maker. According to the above, we should interpret what is written. To purify the impure, to defile the pure with saying holy. We should understand how there can be two opposites in the same subject. In the work, we should interpret that when one begins to prepare oneself to take upon himself faith above reason, he is immediately defiled. That is, before he began this work, when he worked in order to receive reward, he felt that he was righteous. That is, he saw that he was observing Torah and Mitzvot and did not find within him any flaw. Hence, he knew that he was pure and did not have any tumah. He was only concerned about others, that they are not walking in the path of the Creator, and he wanted to give the faith. But they would not listen. But concerning himself, he knew that he had enough faith to dispense to several people, if they only wanted to receive. But when he begins the work of bestowal and to believe in the Creator above reason, he sees the truth, that he is immersed in self-love and is devoid of faith. It follows that now he has become impure. This is called to defile the pure. But afterward, he is rewarded with to purify the impure.
3: נעבור כעת לשיעור מתאריך ה-26 ליולי 2002.
0: Into the lesson from July 2002.
1: We heard the article from Volume 3, Rungs of the Ladder. What is the meaning of the purification of a cow's ashes in the work from Bamidbar, Chukat, statutes. The purpose of creation is to do good to his created beings, doing good to the creations. That cannot be any less than the degree of the Creator. The Creator cannot perform an action which is below his level, his degree. And so it can only be one action. If he is to make something that's outside of himself, this action must be of the same level, the same quality as him. And so when he created the created being, he created him exactly in adhesion, perfection, eternality, which is equal to the Creator's own degree. And for the created being to reach that feeling, who he is, what he is, where he is, who he belongs to, who he's equal to, then the created being needs to recognize this state, to know it in full. And he needs to come to know it from within his nature, meaning from the opposite, from something from nothing. Existence from absence. Otherwise, he will not have this full recognition of his state. Therefore, he must go through all the stages which are the opposite of eternality, perfection, adhesion, and to go through them in action in action as well as in consciousness, awareness, thought, to see them acting on his substance, and to also know them from the side of existence, from absence, and then from the side of existence from existence, and then in the difference between his feeling in existence from existence and existence from absence, meaning from the side of the creator and from the side of the created being, he receives discernments, he comes to the recognition of evil, what exactly the evil is. It's not that he feels bad, but that it's bad to be on a state that's inferior to the creator. And then he will see that perfection can only exist in a state where something from nothing returns to something from something. What does it mean? That within the will to receive, there cannot be any perfection. Because the will to receive is enclosed within itself. It feels what's within it, it attains what's within it, and therefore it is limited in quality as well as quantity. And what the Rav writes here, settling for a little,
4: I know.
1: It means that each time he attains something, what he attains suffices for him. And he doesn't want to expand on it, because expanding the border, that means that he now needs to suffer from a lack. And after he suffers from lacking something, then he goes to get it, to attain it. If you now tell a person, now we will fulfill all your desires, you don't need anything more, it's enough, it's good, he will agree. We can see that on ourselves. And so every lack that we gain is through pressure from above, through the society, through the books, through the upper providence. We receive every time more and more of the will to receive, an addition of the will to receive. But on our own, we would never emerge from the degree of the beast, because it hurts. Why do it? What for? If we could stay sated, whatever state that may be exactly, with beastly things, food, sex, warmth, calmness, rest, even minimally so, we would still remain in that. And we would have no power at all to go against our nature, to emerge from it, to suffer, because the will to receive will not allow us to go out and suffer. It would remain always in that state. He would freeze that state. But because the upper providence pushes us towards the purpose of creation, to become great and perfect, then more and more of the will to receive rolls down to us, on us, and we then have to fulfill it. And so we keep chasing new goals. Therefore, reaching a state of true, infinite perfection, that is impossible within the will to receive. It's only if a person emerges from it, exits it, is outside of it, which is to say that we must emerge from our shell and to live not in order to receive, but in order to bestow the intention towards what's outside of us. And then in that way, we will never be limited, not in the size of the vessel or the reception of the abundance. And love of others, he writes in this article as well, the Rav, that is not the goal, it's a means by which to achieve the goal. Through this, we learn how opposite we are to this rule, this emergence from the will to receive. And the best learning is through those who are around us, our environment. And so, the exercises we were given to do here in this world towards others, they accelerate our advancement, our development. And so we get to understand better in mind and heart how limited we are, so that we can come to a state where we demand advancement with the right desire, meaning to feel the existence that is outside of us, to live in what's outside of us, for our desires and intentions to exist outside of us, meaning never to live within ourselves, so that the feeling of self will be only like that point, the foundation that a person rises from, feeling what's outside of it. Only in that way he begins to depart from this central point of his self, expanding the distance of his perceptions, the range of his perceptions, until he reaches the magnitude of Ein Sof, infinity. There are many, many details in this article. Perhaps it's kind of encompasses a lot. In faith, above, below, and within reason, this we also see in our world. The whole world lives in faith within reason. Why is it called faith then? Faith is the force that compels me to act. Meaning, whatever I feel, whatever I understand, what I accept as fact, that is called reason. And if I act according to that, if only that gives me the power to act, it is called faith within reason. That's how we act. And it doesn't matter that my reason can be based on someone else's nonsense, where I'm told things which are completely untrue. But if I accept them within my reason, they're absorbed within my reason, then for me it's a fact, and I work according to it. There are many stigmas in the world where the world acts accordingly, accepts them as truth. Yeah, it is true, it's a fact. And there's faith below reason as well, where I don't know anything about what I'm being told, no facts on the ground. Rather, I take upon myself this condition, usually it's through education, that I'm not going to check. Whatever I'm told, I don't criticize it at all. Instead, I act below the point of criticism. I'm told below any criticism, right? If I accept this completely, I'm not activating my senses, my reason, anything. So anything that I decide to accept below reason, it enters me as a fact. In that way, it is absorbed in me, and I act accordingly. Usually we call that fanaticism, right? Things which are accepted with no critique. This can be things which are impossible to actually check, and it can also be such things where we decide to whatever it may be, we accept in a certain way, specific way, and it can be related to the society's views. But however it may be, many of humanity's decisions are reached in that way also. I'm not talking only about religious circles, extreme Orthodox or other religions, right? Not that alone. Even in the public, the general public, there are things which are just accepted below criticism, and they live with it. So below reason and within reason, these two, also in a certain mixture between them, Some are like this, some are like that, but ultimately humanity uses these two approaches to life. Whatever information I receive from outside and how I act according to that information, it's either below reason or within reason. And there's no person who doesn't have both in him, and it depends on the relation between these two discernments, how he acts, the proportion. And we also say that there's something called above reason, which is something that is indeed unclear, not understood. It's a thing which is above our nature, above our intellect. Meaning, if I stand in the bank and I ask, like he says there, right, for $1,000, and it's counted for me, and I see that he's counting 999. Yes? What should I do? I can shut my eyes and not look, not see how much he's counting, and to just take it and go. That is called below reason. No criticism. I can look at it and see, wait, this is 999. Yes? And to act according to what I see. The judge has only what his eyes can see. Yes? And then I can disagree, I can agree, but I know that I'm in this, that I'm receiving 999. And it may be that I see that I've received 999, and it's not that I decide, okay, fine, it's almost 1,000. So I forgive, I complete the lack in some way. Instead, I receive the 999 as though it is 1,000, 100%. Because I submit my reason, I submit it before the reason of the one giving to me, the cashier. Yes, and that is great work. I need to emerge, to exit myself, to concede, relinquish my reason, and to accept his reason. It's not simple. It's not some inner trick you can just perform just like that. And this is called going above reason. It might sound easy, but it's completely impossible to do. For that, we need to know the mind of the giver himself. We need to adhere to him. For me to have faith in him more than I have faith in my own reason. For that, I need many, many systems which assist me to come to the knowledge and do the work and exertion before I can reach that decision where I can go above reason. And if we're talking about, that's if we're talking about $1 difference between his reason and mine. If we are talking about the opposite, where he gives me $1 and says, well, you got 1,000, but what's missing is 999. Or maybe even it's all of it missing. And I behave as though I received 1,000, but it's not that I agree externally and I just act. But rather, I need to complement this within my mind to make up for this lack, which are facts in mind and heart, that I received the $1,000. So, meaning I need some fulfillment to satisfy me. It's not imagination. I need some fulfillment, rather, to satisfy me instead of the facts, instead of the beastly feeling. And these things are impossible to achieve unless a person truly reaches spiritual attainment and feeling. And those fill him, giving him that. It's not some kind of decision where from now on I decide to behave a certain way, or that from now on I will somehow play some game with myself. It's impossible to concede. It's impossible to concede. It's impossible to do. And so these actions are actions which Gradually, slowly, we begin to understand. Until we come to actually perform them, it takes time. One who thinks he can perform an action above reason, well, slowly we come to see that these things depend on exiting one's body, exiting our reason, our consciousness. Well, and we'll talk about it next time, how it's the ash of the red cow, how it purifies. It's the same thing that he describes. It's also this purifying, defiling. Any questions?
2: What is the connection where he talks about inner work in mind and heart with regards to above reason?
1: Let's put it this way. I don't know if I can explain it right now. It's rather deep. There is work in the correction of the vessels and work in the absorption, the reception of the lights, which are called the work in mind and the work in the heart. Both need to be above reason. Very limited in going into that. It's a very, very subtle and broad subject. Maybe more simple questions, yes?
2: We say that above reason is only when a person has spiritual attainment. This means that in the time of preparation, we basically don't have the ability to work above reason. So what does it mean that we can be within reason and below reason? What I call faith, where I am in the time of preparation, let's say I work actually below reason.
1: We in our world are in such a form where, first of all, I see and feel and sense. Then I decide and act. It might be good things or bad things. It could come through punishments and blows or through candy. It doesn't matter what. But however it may be, I decide. I use my reason. It never happens that I take the reason of someone else without deciding that this will be instead of my own reason. It's impossible to explain what happens in spirituality. In spirituality, you cannot attain a degree, the reason of a degree that's higher than your own, before you concede your own reason. Because if you're absorbing, receiving something that is above you, then it's not above you anymore. The difference between spiritual degrees is that you replace what's in your heart, the vessels in the heart, and the vessels in the mind. So how, with your current mind and heart, how can you acquire a degree which is above, which you simply cannot grasp, cannot comprehend? Each degree above my own, even the smallest, in me, it's felt as infinite because I cannot grasp it. I cannot catch it. If it's a little bit above my vessel, that's it. It's felt as infinity. So what can I do? It's only if I receive some force from above, which helps me, instead of my mind and heart, to acquire, to receive a mind and heart from the next degree. After that, I can work on attaining the fulfillment in them.
2: So the healthier thing is to only work within reason in time preparation?
1: So during the period of preparation, we only learn how limited we are working with the vessels within reason. and how we can't get rid of this method of always being within reason, and how to truly work above reason, we begin to want it as we approach the barrier. But in truth, the sons of Israel groaned from their labors. That's just before the emergence from this world, before spiritual attainment. And then we do certainly want only that. Meaning, to go above reason, that becomes, for the person, it becomes his only goal, his only real goal. Because he sees that otherwise he's limited within himself. He always settles for what he has. He can be filled and shut off, satisfied. He'll never reach a goal that is truly, truly above just settling for some fulfillment of whatever kind. Meaning it's impossible to grow and for the vessel to keep growing without acquiring this method of faith above reason. It means that each time you will want to acquire a lack that's outside of you. You understand? We don't feel it. If now I can add what's in him and him and him and each and everyone here, how much richer I would be. Well, I don't believe that they're that great, so it doesn't, I don't mind it so much. It doesn't hurt me, it doesn't pain me. But if I saw that each of them receives, and that what I feel right now, how I live, my feeling of life, vitality, knowledge, attainment, all of it, if I felt how much more I can gain, then I truly would want to achieve adhesion with the others, yes? That's why he writes that love of others is a means. Through it, gradually we come to feel how the attainment of the vessel, which is outside of us, is necessary for the attainment of perfection and eternality. What is Ein Sof, infinity? It doesn't mean that you attain some quality which is called infinity. Infinity means that you come to the ability to absorb infinitely, to receive infinitely, and then you receive infinite fulfillment. It's a problem to express these things. You're not limiting. You're not limited, let's say, in vessels or in fulfillments, and it keeps growing without any limits, without any criticism even, because transcending your reason, going above reason, the screen which is in order to bestow, it becomes unlimited. The more vessels are gathered, assembled. And so it follows that you seemingly invert your point, turn it to the opposite, your vessel. You bring it out. It becomes the anti-vessel, opposite to itself. That's the meaning of the heart of stone, inverting to become in order to bestow. Because it was built initially by the light as in order to receive, and when it inverts to become like the light, it becomes the exact same nature. Yes.
2: So above reason is not just corporeal against spiritual.
1: No, above reason it's not corporeal versus spiritual. Above reason is the law of the spiritual vessel. I'm talking only about spirituality, not corporeality. We don't have in any of our corporeal desires, our five senses, we cannot act above reason. Above reason, that applies only to the spiritual vessel, the sixth sense towards the upper light, towards the Creator, towards the desires which are outside of the pleasures of this world. The pleasures of this world, here it's the same substance, it remains the same substance. It enjoys the same way and suffers the same way. It can be a great Kabbalist. If you poke him, stab him, he'll cry. You understand? The vessels remain the same vessels, the beastly ones. It doesn't change. It's only our sixth sense that we talk about. It changes. The five senses of the body, all these things, it doesn't exist. They remain in the same nature. It doesn't change. Your body and the body of Rabbi Shimon, it's the same body. You can do organ transplants, whatever. There's nothing holy about it. And so everything we talk about, the corrections and the attainments and this method of above reason in order to bestow with the screens and all, it's only with respect to the spiritual desire, meaning the sixth sense that a person acquires, that he develops from the point in the heart. I cannot see above reason and hear above reason, and it doesn't apply. Above reason enters through the sight, hearing, smell, speech, touch into my desire, then it enters my beastly desire. It's received in the regular way, either above, either below reason or within reason. But the point in the heart that I begin to work with, that I begin to develop, because that is the point of contact with the light, with the Creator, in it, if I want to develop it, there is a law of development which is only above reason, only outside of it. It itself does not grow. It grows only when I emerge from it, outside. There are no words here. I want to present it nicely, but it's impossible. Yes.
2: If the difference between work above reason and below reason is only in my examination, actually, and the result of both is receiving the reason of the upper one, why is my test important if I know in advance that it's false? Why is it important to check?
1: Why do we always want to examine where we are, within reason, above reason? We don't want to, but gradually we learn that this is what we do. By this, I'm checking what kind of regard I have for divinity, meaning by this I check if I'm perceiving correctly this. If I'm perceiving reality correctly, the reality that surrounds us, we perceive through the five senses. If we want to perceive it in the real sense, in the sixth sense, meaning not as it enters our five openings, but rather how it exists truly outside of me, then I can perceive that only according to the law of equivalence of form. And equivalence of form means that I equalize this sixth sense, this point in the heart, with what's outside. But how do I know what exists without? For me to know what exists without, outside, I need to correct my sixth sense so that it is the same as what exists outside. So how? Yes, this method of going above reason that I accept these corrections on me, which exists outside of me, that gives me equivalence of form between the sixth sense and the external world. If the cashier tells me this is it's $1,000, and according to my beastliness, I check, but it's not true. So I need to accept this as fact in the sixth sense, and then the sixth sense will be equal in equivalence with what's outside of me. Then I exit my black box and I feel what exists outside, meaning above reason, it's the reason of the upper one. It's simply the higher degree. In him, that law applies. And he now tells me, this is called white, but it's black, it's brown. No. I call it white. So if you want to feel me correctly, update your reception device and so that this is called white. You know, you have such devices that require some calibration before work. You know, even a level or how many kilograms weights. Right? You need to, first of all, calibrate, receive some points of data So when I upgrade, when I update my sixth sense, it means that I'm updating it according to what's outside, and so according to the law of equivalence, according to the law of equivalence of form, I begin to receive, like a radio receiver. I receive some wave that's outside of me if I correctly rotate the dial, right? If within I generate the same wave

0: out. It's calibration, yes. I'm calibrating my device.
1: לא, אני רוצה מהעליון שיותר.
2: So I have to calibrate?
0: No, I want the upper one to give me these discernments, which for me are called above my reason, because it's his reason, his reason, the higher degree. He gives me them, and he says, for me, this is defined as this and that and this and that. I see that I defined it completely differently. Am I crazy or is he crazy? What to do? If I accept this, it's not a simple method. You cannot just accept it just like that. You need a connection to the upper one, that he's truly the upper one, that he's doing it. It's not that through some trick you can just lie to yourself. You accept it and it becomes your nature. You understand? It's not some secondary action where I say, ah, yes, I'll accept it. Let's see what I profit from it. But without it, it's impossible. Yes.
2: So we have to change our qualities with respect to the Creator, to bestow it to Him.
0: Yes, yes. Initially, we don't think about bestowing upon anyone, even though it might seem to us that we're doing something that's bestowal. There's no bestowal there, that is clear. It's all about the intention to somehow satisfy himself. That's how a person acts. He cannot do any different. To truly think about the other, to benefit the other. He writes in this article that this is just a means by which to achieve adhesion with the Creator, meaning to reach perfection. And also, this perfection might appear to us as an egoistic goal as well. Perfection, eternality, I know everything, I'm omnipotent and omniscient like him. These are words which are impossible to properly explain. But let's say, instead of these words, the best thing is equivalence of form. That provides a more accurate definition. He is merciful, so you be merciful, and so forth. And then gradually, a person who takes upon himself faith above reason, meaning above reason, he accepts the reason of the upper one, then each time, you know, it's as if he's pulling himself up more and more progressively. So he rises.
3: But he changes himself every time.
0: Yes, he changes himself in such a way where all the facts change in him, all the vessels, meaning when he looks at himself, at his self of yesterday, he completely disagrees with everything that existed yesterday. Well, what are we? Yes?
3: So a Kabbalist always lives above reason. That's what it turns out.
4: A Kabbalist lives above reason all the time, yes, meaning
3: that all his actions are actually in connection.
4: Now we're starting to study the second restriction, and soon we will come to this study of how we grow from below upwards. Adhesion to the upper, the minimal adhesion to the upper one is called the first spiritual degree. When we emerge from this world through the barrier to spirituality, so the minimal degree is called ubar, or embryo. The ubar is considered that you, as you are a man with all your knowledge and life philosophy and your wisdom and everything you've acquired with your knowledge, experience, and everything that you have, you are willing to cancel everything you have, to give everything up that you have, in order to be adhered to the upper one, without the intellect, without reason, where you remain with your intellect and reason and everything that's within you. You adhere to him like a sperm seed inside the womb. That's called an embryo. That's where you start growing from. Just like an embryo in his mother's womb in our world, is simply as a result of existence from absence, as a consequence of our spirituality. And this is how in spirituality

0: body, our soul grows. That's what it starts growing from. Our soul has only a record which adheres itself to the upper spiritual degree. That's considered that we're crossing the barrier. And then your state is that you are like that point, like a seed adhered to the upper one, and the upper one operates upon you 100%. To you, as you are big and already wise and everything in this life, you cancel it all, meaning you continue to live in everything, but towards his reason, you annul yourself completely, completely like a seed within the womb. I don't know how to describe this. From awareness, from everything that there is, anything towards spirituality, you have no opinion and nothing remains. You just one thing, for him to rule over you. And you cancel yourself and ask for it to be that way with all your might, for him to control you. This means that you enter to be an embryo in the upper one. And the rest of the degrees are beyond that. Beyond that meaning that now flesh is being added to you, meaning desire to receive. And you, even in this desire to receive that is beginning to be added to you, and they don't add you desire to receive towards things of this world, towards the upper ones, doubts, all kinds of things against the upper one, which say, no way, he's not giving you $1,000, 999, 998, and so on and so forth, until he doesn't give zero, and it seems to you that you need to nullify as if it's 1,000, let's say. So you're given desires. These are already the shells, the klipot, against the upper one. And you need, by them, to nevertheless be adhered to him, cancel them, and that's how you grow. That's how flesh grows around this record, and an embryo is made.
1: And in what stage do you completely...
0: So this is how you grow, and when you receive the desire to receive with the screen, the upper one gives you blood, blood becomes flesh, it's considered that it becomes flesh, and in short, until 10 sefirot begin to be accumulated, which is called 40 days from the creation of the embryo, and so on, when 40 degrees is Bina, when you reach the degree of Bina in order to bestow, where you acquire there the minimal force, it's considered that there's a certain depiction and an image of an offspring. When you're similar to the upper, that's the force of Bina, Mem. The letter Mem is 40, 40 days. So you already received some form of entity, not independent yet, but something in which you're similar to the Creator in some initial form. Still an embryo, but there's already some those ten small sefirot there. But onwards you grow until the 9 months of pregnancy, and when you're born, it's considered that you received a similarity to the Creator on the degree of the smallest desire to receive that you can emerge outwards. And then when you emerge outwards, you're also dependent, just like in this world, you're dependent on the upper world, you're dependent on it, it supplies you milk, which means the force of Bina constantly. We receive this through suckling from the upper one, from his chazeh, his chest, basically. And certainly, just like in this world. So what am I trying to say? That all the degrees and actions are above reason. All the degrees are that as much as forces against the upper are added to you, against that, you want to emerge from that force and to kind of be outside of it in the upper one. We don't have words. Let's learn. Yes.
1: I see that we're recording the lesson. And we also hear that during the study we have to be surrounding lights. Should we listen to the recordings when the main goal is the surrounding lights?
0: When I came to Rabash, I studied before that. 3-4 years I searched where I can study Kabbalah. And I went to all kinds of places when I came for the first time, so I came without a tape. But the second time already, I had a tape recorder. That's it. I went and I bought a more sophisticated Sony recorder. It was a very expensive one, I remember. It was 1979. And I started to record from the second lesson. When I understood that that's it, I found a place. And then I always returned. I repeated it without going over the material again. It's nothing. It seems to us like, how could it be that a book or some cassette or video recording, video is actually, we after all don't need these things. By these things, we awaken the records that are in us. So those who repeat the lesson that were already in it, it's one thing. And those that never saw it and never heard ever, that's another thing. But nevertheless, this and that are things that I don't think it's possible that it's possible without that. I don't think. It's altogether what I'm building here in these lessons, I'm building a bridge between a modern human being and the books of Bala Sulam, such that if you were to take these books, you won't understand anything. And these audio and video recordings are simply a necessity. I don't understand how it is possible without it. That's why I don't know what to say. A person that has a few moments and can go over the material again, it's a must, I would say. I went over it always, several times. Well, I was traveling from Rehovot to Bnei Brak and Bnei Brak to Rehovot when I lived in Rehovot. So I would truly listen to those recordings all the time. And also at work, I'd put an earbud and listen. And that's how it enters. Now, even if you are in some work and it doesn't enter, it doesn't matter. You know, there are some experiments with doctors, with experts, with sleep, etc. They put a tape and a person hears all kinds of voices and sounds, or they teach English, let's say, while you're sleeping, etc. These things are absorbed within. And it's constantly working. That's why even someone who can't hear, it's in some place there. You know, there's kind of... Yes. There's such techniques even that it enters that way even better, without limitations, without some screen in between, without the person's resistance. So it's worthwhile for it to always be there somewhat. And to see at home, well, between football and a movie, to see also our movie, is no transgression. Yes.
1: When we speak about equivalence of form, if I understand, it's only on behalf of the desire to bestow. All other aspects of his essence, we have no idea what it is.
0: We, Kabbalah is a method for the revelation of the Creator to the created beings in this world. We're not talking about souls outside of the bodies, where the bodies are dead and the soul is in some other form, in existence outside of the body. And then it has a different form of existence, different filling. We're not talking about that. Kabbalah does not talk about that at all. It exists, but not in these books. And not books, we can even say. That's one thing. The other thing is that we're not talking about what people attain beyond corrections. We only learn how to correct ourselves within our lifetime in order to feel godliness to a certain degree called the final correction, not including the last degree of the final correction. Because the degree of the final correction already enters into action on its own already. And what is beyond it is already called the secrets of Torah. Meaning we have a method of what we need to do in this world, in this lifetime. That's it. Now you're asking, do we attain his essence and more and something? We don't talk about that. We are talking about what can be attained during the what we call the 6,000 years. The 6,000 degrees, the world of Bia, where a person, the soul of Adam, is in the worlds of Bia. We'll soon learn this. We're also learning this in portion 16, in part 16 in the middle of the week. If you can come, it's not too hard to understand. And that's all we learn here. It's not because we don't want to show you something beyond that, but simply before you acquire the vessels of the 6,000 degrees, or 125 degrees, or 620 degrees, no matter how you divide this path of correction of the soul. Altogether, until you correct the entire soul, you can't understand what happens. You can't understand what happens beyond the degree called Gmar Tikkun, or the final correction. And how altogether we exist and feel and receive and live then in such feelings in that reality. Therefore, in Kabbalah, impossible or prohibited is the same. It's considered the same thing. It's simply impossible. A person doesn't have. It's like, go tell fish about what you're studying. But we're in the same world, and we're living, and they're living. The difference between us is less than that which is between us and our first spiritual degree. Do you understand? And you can see how much you can't communicate with them. What kind of relationship is there? How can you understand one another? And the distance between us and spirituality is even greater. And between spirituality and what's beyond the final correction also can't be compared at all. Because the whole vessel is inverted to in order to bestow even the stony heart, meaning you're correcting the existence from absence. You're skipping over it on the beginning of creation, which is something we can only kind of say with words. But what is that? That's why we don't touch that. All right. Let's go to the study.
1: Let's share impressions from the lesson. What from it are we taking to implement in the 10?
0: True reception we get in the desire to receive, but what's real is outside of the desire to receive. Ein Sof is called endless absorption or reception.
1: Rav was saying how faith above reason is from equivalence of form. Only from acquiring a quality and a deficiency outside of you. He was so elaborated about the sixth sense that it's actually faith above reason when acquiring that sense. That it's only in spirituality beyond this world.
0: And this is something that can be received specifically through acquiring the desire, and these desires are outside of me, they're in the friends. Although a person doesn't appreciate his friends and how great they are at first, and what it seems like they have in them or don't, But actually, that's the kli through which he can attain this desire for annulment towards the reason of the Upper One. And faith is attained against all the perceptions a person has in this world about life, etc., to the extent in which he's able to accept the reason of the Upper One and replace his reason with the reason of the Upper One, to that extent he acquires it.
1: And when do we start working above reason? Right before reaching the barrier. When we reach a state and the sons of Israel aside from the work, then we can do it and start working with it.
0: As it is written in the article, after a person nullifies his reason and his desire before the will of the Creator, then he is rewarded with the will of the Creator. As the desire of the Creator is the desire to bestow. And while a person has a desire to bestow, that person is called a pure man. Rav talked about faith above reason. He even said that faith is called the force that obligates me to do something. And that's why we need to know the mind of the giver. The giver himself, we need to adhere to him so that one would have faith in him more than, I believe, my own reason.
1: It's exciting to see this inspiration in the lesson, that we can feel the path to the upper world, and on the path get more and more discernments. Today it was about mind and heart, meaning vessels in the mind and heart. Rav said that the entire degree above me is felt as infinite. So what to do? Only if we get a force from above, we'll be able to hold the next degree.
0: We spoke about everything that has to do with faith above reason and how one can attain it. Also, how we can feel it and for us to have a desire for it altogether. And how we overcome the fact that we are always in the desire to receive, and we can, how can we even reach such faith? And I don't have a desire for it. And how can we think that one can nullify oneself in order to get to there? So it's all through the work between us in connection, and through our annulment before the Creator, as we always ask for Him to be the one that will come and change and correct us. We understand that it's not in our forces to do so.
1: And the desire to ask, we absorb from society.
0: He talked about the state beyond the barrier, what the state is, the record that adheres to the first degree of spirituality is considered that you cross the barrier and that he controls you 100% and you annul yourself before him like a seed in the womb. And you want him to control you 100%, and you're asking, like the state is actually a state of an embryo, full control, and you just nullify and ask for him to control you every step along the way.
1: And obviously it's something that is very difficult to want. That's why we have each other, that we can increase the importance of this state called faith above reason.
0: Let's move to the next part of the lesson, but we'll first sing a song.

0: שלום חברים, אנחנו ממשיכים ללמוד.
1: Hello friends, we're continuing to study from the study of Ten Sefirot with the lessons of Rav. We are in the second part of our lesson. We are in the study of the Ten Sefirot, volume 1, part 1, page 2 in Hebrew. We are in the inner light in item 10.
2: And a short quote from the lesson we just heard: you are willing to annul everything, to give up on everything you have in order to be adhered to the Upper One without a mind, without reason, that if you remain with the mind and reason, you adhere to Him like a seed in the womb. That is called the embryo. That is how you start growing. So may we be rewarded in being embryos as quick as we can. Now we're going to hear the lesson with Rav. I'm reminding that we are still on item 1 from what Bi'ari wrote. Bala Sulam is still explaining the first item by Bi'ari. So let's hear, write down what Rav says, and in the end we'll have a workshop and prepare questions. Okay, let's hear love.
1: Item 10. I'm sorry. Yeah, item 10, small 10, clarifies completely even. Item 10. Meaning where there is no refinement and coarseness by which the degrees are set and discerned, since these discernments were established in the worlds only with the innovation of the restriction.
2: Again.
1: We'll read again item 10, completely even. Where there is no refinement and coarseness by which the degrees are set and discerned, since these discernments were established in the worlds only with the innovation of the restriction.
2: Oh, so you see, he's speaking about the light of Ein Sof above. Completely even, called the light of Ein Sof. So what does he say below in item 10? There is no refinement or coarseness. That belongs to the vessels, which the degrees are set and discerned according to them. The degrees were speaking vessels. Since these discernments were established in the world, established the coarseness in the worlds and the concealments later on, it's all vessels. Why is he explaining about vessels if the Ari is speaking about lights? That is in one equality, because the light is what the vessel attains. That's its excitement in the vessel. I'm excited. I feel something inside. That feeling, I call that feeling of mine light. It's not light. It's not what fills me. I don't know what fills me. I don't know what's in me. I just know that I'm excited. So I measure that inspiration, and I call that light. And there's no connection between what really fills me is his essence to what I feel in the vessel, because it depends on the qualities of the vessels. So light, again, light is a type of inspiration of the vessel, excitement. And not to depict it as something that exists outside of the vessel. We can't express that discernment. It's a root. It is the source, the previous reason to my inspiration. In this way, I can say, I guess it exists. I guess, because I can't really understand it. I can't grasp it. I can't feel it. I can't discern it. That's why he says that above, he's only speaking about the light, equal, completely called the light of Ein Sof. And below, he says, there still aren't discernments, there still aren't clear vessels. That's why we cannot say more than simple light. Yeah.
1: Why does it say the innovation of the restriction? After all, he's starting from the beginning. Why does it say innovation if it's not something that already was?
2: No, it wasn't. Innovation means that it wasn't there before, and it came. That's his language. Renewing the restriction that was never there, and now it happened. Yes?
1: The Kli which grasps this light of Insof, this simple Insof, is it called Malchut of Insof? Is that what it's called?
2: You still didn't mention Malchut. I don't know. I'm not smart. He says the light of Ein Sof is called that way. If he didn't mention Malchut, I don't mention it. Why? For what? I try to find what his word sufficient. Unless if we go and explain something. But right now, this is what we have.
1: Nevertheless, you're saying that every light is a revelation of a vessel. So in what vessel is this light revealed? That's the question.
2: So this revelation, the Kabbalists, like I said, and we can't forget it, the Kabbalists that reach the world of Ein Sof reach it with a complete, whole, filled vessel. With all discernments, there is everything you need to know, you know. Everything you need to feel, you felt. You went through all states, 125 degrees that put the final degree together. You already know all the discernments, all the little spaces inside in the vessels, with all the little discernments that could happen there with the light. You completely know all of creation on behalf of the vessels and on behalf of their excitements called lights. And then you're incorporated in the final state, which is the upper simple light filling all of reality. But you can scrutinize it from a state that you can discern in such a way, just like he. Your high state where you can actually test it, discern it. But you're saying this state like a baby. A baby doesn't, he still can't feel anything, not the source of the light, not any discernments in the light, still lacking vessels, like he says here. All kinds of discernments, worlds, degrees, nothing. That's why he feels the simple light. But me, when I come there, I feel the light of Ein Sof in a different way. For me, it's simple because in all the states I've been through, now I determine that it's simple. Because I've checked it upon myself and I saw that in all the states, he brings me, let's say, determines himself and the whole world to the scale of merit, that in all the degrees I've went through, he wanted me to reach the good that does good. And I really reach it now. But I did it from determining, from difficult work, from the darkness, and I reached that simple light. Pshat, as Bala Sulam calls it, he explains it. Pshat Remezhdu saw this from above downward, like Tselim, and not from below upward. That Pardes, the orchard,
3: Pardes,
2: it's Atzilut Briya Yetzira Asiya. This is how it is. So he starts from Pshat, Ein Sof. But he reaches it after all the previous discernments. So the fact that the vessel cascaded from above downward from Ein Sof, he still doesn't discern anything. But if you reach it from below upward to the Pshat, so for you, it's all really a simple light. But you understand that what it's simple, you understand what it means to do good to the created beings, and that's it. There's nothing else. Because you've gone through all the other discernments. On each one of your desires, you have done work and saw throughout all the darkness and all those discernments you've went through that it is all for your benefit, for the created being. For now, you've corrected yourself here in Galgal Te'anayim. Afterwards, in the hop of ascent, even you reach the end of correction. So you determine yourself to the scale of merit in Galgalta Enayim, the whole world, in to the scale of merit in Achap. You make this vessel of Ein Sof that you add all the souls of Adam HaRishon into there, and then you incorporate in the world of Ein Sof in this infinite state where everything is corrected. Then you can reach the Pshat, the simple light, that the upper light is simple, filling you. Why simple? It's not simple. It's Neranchai. It's Neranchai. But there, it was like Nefesh, this, to begin with. Nefesha. And here, when he gets to that point, it's Neranchai, from below. Because you went through all the vessels, all the discernments, so you actually reach the same result. Unconditional love. But their unconditional love is like a baby feels the mother. She loves me and that's it. I don't discern anything else. And here you reach love that you understand the mother and you incorporate in the mother and you see how the mother loves the baby. On behalf of the mother, you understand and feel her love and not how the baby feels her love. You see what a difference it is? That's what the Creator wants us, not to enjoy like a little baby that was filled. The world of Ein Sof before the development. But that will discover the mother's love. That the Creator wants the created beings to know Him. Well, let's keep going.
1: Item 20 clarifies light of Ein Sof. We should ask, since we have no attainment in Ein Sof, how then do we know him by name? After all, every name indicates attainment that we attain in him according to the definition and meaning of that name. We cannot excuse ourselves by saying that the name Ein Sof merely points to the negation of attainment, for then we should have called him by the name unattainable. The thing is that that name indicates the whole difference between Ein Sof and all the worlds below it. This is because the restriction that was done after Ein Sof, in every place where this force awakens, it restricts the light there. And by that, that illumination reaches its end. Hence, any end and conclusion, Sof and Siyum, that exists in any illumination in any Partsuf comes solely from the force of the restriction. Moreover, all the beings and their various fillings that exit in the worlds come about and are innovated because of that end and conclusion. Because the restriction does not apply to Ein Sof, there is no matter of Sof and Siyum, end or conclusion there. This is why it is called Ein Sof, indicating that there is no end there and conclusion whatsoever. With that, we can understand that this light is simple and completely even, for one depends on the other.
2: We can also talk about this infinitely, because we're always going to be lacking some kind of understanding at it until we don't reach it. And in our state, there is no essence that we can point at and say that it resembles something in Ein Sof. That's why let's be satisfied with these discernments, that Ein Sof means that there's no ending And it's clear that this light is one and simple and equal, meaning because of the lack of limitations. Now, lack of limitations isn't from the created being, but it comes from the Creator, that everything is under His complete control, and the created being is not revealed yet. Meaning, from above, we know the final state, the first state, that the light is simple, and on behalf of the vessel, there still aren't any discernments, except for feeling itself like the embryo inside the mother. Under the control of the light. The second state is that we're in the work, meaning there's a deficiency and pleasure, and the work between them on the third line, on the middle line. This is our second state. We're not speaking about the descending of the worlds. Descending of the worlds. We're not talking about that. But on man's work. And through this work, he can rise to the third state. Third state. That also he understands that it's a simple upper light, but this simple light is Neran Chai. In Kachab Zon. Here he can already discern all the little details between lights and vessels, that the thought of creation is simple, the good that does good. Because here it's also the good that does good. He feels it, but he feels it without all the discernments that come from the vessels. And I guess we are going to end here. Are there any more short questions? Yeah.
1: How out of these end states that are accumulating do we come to the state that has no end? Is that not like moving from existence to absence?
2: How do the digital become analog?
1: Where each one of them is final.
2: Because we're building the middle line. If you speak, how do we do it in math? We join all the little bits, all the parts. So in these parts, we are always in some kind of mistake, because the integral you take from zero to infinity is still, it's an integral. It's still the sum of the things. And it'll always be not exactly equal. It's like an old record with a needle, or a needle or a CD, that it's never exactly the same. Because you can also hear it, right? Where's our, right? Right. So in spirituality, it is equal. It really is equal to Ein Sof. Because here, we're going to the middle line. We're not building a sum of things. Beyond these things, we reach the qualities of the Creator. And it really equalizes it. The numbers with the analog state. Well, we'll end here.
1: Yes, friends, we heard a very rich lesson filled with discernments. We'll take this whole integral of all our discernments in the 10, and let's unite them. We have a workshop for 6 minutes where we summarize what we heard, and let's flood up some questions that come up from what we heard now in the lesson. 6 minutes, please.
2: We talked about the discernments that we attain on the spiritual path, how it from above it comes to us in a simple manner, and we attain it through our will to receive. We actually attain all the overcomings, and what is simple for him in a pure, clean manner, we actually attain it through our work, and eventually not only receive all the pleasure of the Creator, but we actually attain the way he bestows and feels, and how it is to be a giver, which is the greatest gift we can receive from the Creator.
1: To understand and attain the state, you can only if you rise above it with the force of the Creator. Only that way you can distinguish things.
2: I've explained those states in an amazing way, how from a simple light,

0: The descending of the worlds, which is the state where we work with a deficiency in pleasure, and how we return to the whole state where we attain the vessels with all the Neran Chai on behalf of the vessel, and actually reach the same state. But if in the upper state it was like some kind of nefesh, like a light and bestow, here we attain it in the vessels with complete attainment of the Neran Chai and Kachabzon.
1: כן, כל העניין זה באמת הריבוי ההבחנות, זה מה שעושה את כל ה...
2: Many discernments makes the implementation of the goal attainable from the side of the created being. And these discernments are attained from the multiplicity of vessels, the multiplicity of deficiencies. This connects to the first part of the lesson as well that we heard.
0: We also heard the definition of the light, that it's the inspiration in the vessel. And also he was speaking about the simple light from above downward. And from below upward, it's actually attaining all the discernments, and in the end, I attain the Neran Chai.
2: And the simple light is not simple. Rav said that the Creator wants us not to enjoy like a small baby that was filled. It's the world of Ein Sof. That's the world of Ein Sof before development. But rather for us to reveal His the love of the Mother, where the Creator wants the created beings to know Him, my dear son Ephraim. My beloved son Ephraim.
0: We were talking about Sof and Ein Sof. It's really concepts that are a bit blurry. We can't understand it in our mind how you could attain something infinite, something that has no limitations. So eventually we reach such an attainment. So maybe to ask how to attain all that good that the Creator wants to give us, we feel ourselves so small. And small, how can we attain all that Ein Sof that the Creator wants to give?
2: Attaining all the upper degrees, a person goes with equivalence of form, as much as he equalizes his form to each and every world.
0: And about that equivalence of form, he also talked about the matter of the pardes, the orchard that is actually from above downward. It's atzilut, bria, yetzira, siya. And as we learn that we start from the ascent from below upward through the sod until we reach Ein Sof, which is the pshat, the light of Ein Sof, like he described in the first state. We just return with the Neran Chai, lights in the vessels.
2: All the states are actually received above the vessels. That's why there's a completing where, even though they're finite, because there are stages above the vessels, there's a completion between the final states and the state that is whole and infinite.
0: Okay, so I hope everybody's prepared questions. There were many discernments in this short part. How much did we hear? But there were many things that Rav was saying about what the vessels are, what equivalence of form is, a lot. So whoever's ready, please. Nir, yeah, as usual.
3: יוצא שהאדם בטח בהתחלה
2: It turns out that in the beginning a person experiences a lot of impressions, excitements. It's clear that it's light. It's not light, it's just what the light did in him within. That's really, that can really confuse a student in the beginning. I remember, I feel it's confusing myself. How do you deal with that?
0: Why is it confusing? We are always under the influence of the light, always. Just we don't feel the light. You can't say that, you know, there's dozens of lights, the light of chasadim, chokhmah, inner light, surrounding light. We can have a long list. It's only a Kabbalist who attains it can discern it, but according to his vessel. So, for now, you feel the inspiration, you discover things inside you, but you don't know that it's the light bestowing, you don't know the light itself, but things are revealed, and that's okay. That's how it's supposed to be.
2: What's confusing me, at least, is what of this can we talk about with the ten? What's not suitable to talk with the ten? There are impressions that you have to keep to yourself, and there are impressions that it's worthwhile to share with the friends, but I'm sorry if it's taking us outside of the study.
0: Yesterday we were talking about it. We had a rich noon lesson. We read the article, and Rav said that there two internalities of a person. One is that you don't tell anyone. It's my attitude to the Creator. And there's another internality that still you're in contact with the friends, you read the articles, and you do talk to them, you share the impressions. But also there you have to be careful and not discuss it too much. But what's inside, you can't reveal. First, you confuse the others, and when you hear, they confuse you, because each one has different vessels. Each one has the root of the soul. As we heard, it's different from the worlds of Bia. That's why everyone feels differently.
2: I remember when I was a beginning student, it was a few years ago, I just started my first lessons. So I came out of one of the lessons, and I told one of the more veteran friends, wow, what a lesson that was. Listen, what discernment, whoa, wonderful. I didn't even say what. I've just shared my excitement for the lesson. He said, we're not allowed to talk that way. Because what are you saying by that? That now was a great lesson. Yesterday wasn't a great lesson. Tomorrow won't be. Meaning what? What are you talking? You're talking what you don't talk that way. So we used to be more direct back then, but that shocked me. But then I understood. Okay, I'm not sharing my impression from the lesson personally, but we can talk, like Misha said, in general. But what you're experiencing, it's not good for you or for others.
4: Thank you, Neil.
5: Спасибо, дорогие. Если мы правильно услышали, Кли в третьем состоянии чувствует...
0: Thank you, dear friends. If we heard correctly, the vessel in the third state feels all the Niranchaya simple light. How does he connect all the Niranchaya into one whole simple light?
2: Rav answered that. He said that by this work he rises to the third stage, where he also understands that it's the upper light is the simple light, but it's Niranchaya Kechavzon, where he distinguishes and discerns all the details between the lights and vessels that are in the thought of creation, and that it's simple, good that does good. Meaning, you know, anyone can say good that does good. That's, you know, in general, any person can say those words, good that does good. But when a created being climbs and rises all the degrees from below upwards, 125 degrees, and in each degree distinguishes that degree of good that does good in a different flavor, in a different discernment, an additional one. So when he comes to this state called the final correction, then he can say that it is all simple. Why? Because these endless, infinite discernments that he had, not only that he had, but now that he's with a screen, that he can work on each and every discernment, on everything he can distinguish within it, that quality,

0: that's ready in Naranchai. Meaning all the discernments he has, actually from the distancing and the nearing, by that he becomes more and more like the Creator, a true partner to the Creator. And then he can say, everything is simple. So that good that does good is filled with infinite flavors and discernments that he distinguishes in him. Yes, Asaf.
1: First of all, thank you for this wonderful lesson. I wanted to ask, in that same Pardes, the orchard you were mentioning, he said how Pei is Atzilut, Reish is Briah, Yetzirah and Asiyah. So does Asiyah. How does it turn out that from above downward, Asiyah is the most coarse world, the big, the deep, full of coarseness, and from below upward, our work, what he drew afterwards, we start from the world of Asiyah. We say the correction is from easy to difficult. So how do we start from the most coarse world to the purest world? How does that oppositeness work?
0: They call that the inverse relationship between lights and vessels, meaning in the most corporeal, lowest degree to the Creator, closest to the, what is corporeal is spiritual, closer or more distance from the Creator. Spiritual is considered closer to equivalence of form with the Creator. Corporeal is more distant. So here too, in the order of the work, we also always say, and this is how it's explained, that first of all, we enter Atzilut. And then from Atzilut, we raise the degrees Briah, Yetzirah, Asiyah, upwards. Meaning, first of all, the correction is upon the Galgalta Enem. So you're right. It's first of all the lighter ones, the finer vessels. And then with the Achap is each called a time called the Achap of Ascent. The vessels are raised from Briah, Yetzirah, and Asiyah. And the work with the vessels of Asiyah are actually the most meaningful work of all, to make the sins into merits. So the work with that is what he described here in the drawing, that actually in the work from below upwards, the more we go up from below, from the discernments are in sod, secret, and then comes drash, and then remez, the implied, and then in the end, we come to the pshat, the simple. And the pshat is not like the thing of pshat, is you're studying Torah, that's pshat. And then the wisdom of Kabbalah, there is somewhere is the secret, the sod. On the contrary, the work actually of Kabbalist is to come to the fact that the revelation of the Creator is already on the degree of pshat, simple, which is what he described in his diagram there.
1: And all the revelations are in Atzilut. After the worlds fell to their place, the correction is in ascent. So the souls in the worlds ascend together to Atzilut, and only there they exist. And then you discover that it was pshat, simple, but first it was so the secret. Turkey women.
2: Toda, nasıl manevi kapları elde ettiğimizi anlarız. 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
3: יש תרגום? אין לנו תרגום משום מה? אפשר לשאול עוד פעם?
1: Can you ask again? We didn't have translation. How do we know that we attain spiritual vessels and that the spiritual birth is actually happening? We will feel it. As we were saying about the embryo, a person annuls himself towards the upper one and he can feel it. And it's a force, what we're all doing together in society. And the upper one is always in us. The Achap is in control of us. When we start annulling towards it, we know that we are about to annul. And Whoever

0: goes through the barrier, feels it. You can't conceal it. It doesn't just happen when you're sleeping or something. It has to be true.
1: Rav also told us in the first part of the lesson that he writes that love of others is a means, that gradually from that we start to feel how the attainment of the vessel outside of us is necessary for the attainment of wholeness and infinity. And he also described Ein Sof, infinity. The Ein Sof means that you attain a measure called Ein Sof, which the meaning is that you come to the possibility of infinite absorption or reception, and then you receive the infinite filling. Meaning we are working on love of others in order to exit ourselves. That's the exercise, because it's tangible. Not some imagination of Ein Sof creator in the heavens somewhere. But in practice, as much as we manage to love others, and when we exit the relation to ourselves, to the that of loving others, that's already the entrance towards the spiritual. That's the birth that Rav is talking about.
2: Gracias, amigos. No entendí si es posible ampliar cómo sucede el ascenso por la línea media hasta llegar a la sensación del Creador.
0: How does the ascent through the middle line happen until we reach the feeling of the Creator?
1: The ascent in the middle line? David, I didn't understand the question correctly. How did the middle line come here? From the drawing?
2: Yeah. ¿Cómo sucede ese ascenso?
0: Rav said that it's not because of an accumulation of states, but it's because we feel the Creator. So how does this ascent happen?
1: That's exactly what the ascent is, to feel more the closeness and connection with the Creator. That's called closer to the Creator. It's called above. Far from the Creator is below. So the states that a person goes through are always states of ascent and descent, meaning we're not ascending directly ever upwards. The ascent is not in such a way that we're not rising this way, but always first there's a certain descent, and then an ascent, then a bigger descent, and a bigger ascent. That's how these states, they rise, and when we collect them all, then we are in a stage of this ascent. Ascent to where? This is similar to the Creator. This is similar to the Creator, and this is more similar to the created being, or the disconnection from the Creator. And the created being needs to climb and be more similar to the Creator. That's why that middle line is a consequence of the states of ascents and descents. The light performs the action, and the light brings us a discernment. If this is minus one, then we rise to one. If this is minus two, then we rise to two. If this is minus three, then we rise to three. Therefore, the state before the high state is always a lower state than what was before. Otherwise, an ascent won't be possible. And in the end, out of the minus three and the three, the middle line is revealed. The middle line is where we manage to attribute it all to the Creator, both the descent and the ascent. And then from here we have equivalence and justification, hence the gift we receive is, after three, is minus four. So that's why the reward for a commandment is the commandment. The reward of the commandment is to know the commander. Yes, Misha.
3: Woman Kabyu time.
0: Woman Kabyu too.
4: Thank you so much for this amazing lesson, friends. And our question is, we talk about annulment and we talk about being drawn to the Ahab, but we annul in front of our ten, we annul to our Rav, we annul to Creator. Is all of this a hop, like a general term that's drawing us upwards? Thank you.
0: Yeah, we always know what our next degree is. It's always revealed in us. We get it from love, we get it from the books that were written by Baal HaSulam and Rabash, and we know this is our next degree to annul towards society. Or what Rav said we have to do, we always know what we need to do. The problem isn't only to do, the problem is to annul or to agree. To agree with what the Upper One says. And when we agree and do it, we ascend to the next degree. And the Achap of the Upper One rises another degree again. And again, we don't agree with it. It's again against us, supposedly. And we work more and ascend more. That's why it's always called rising in faith above reason, because the Achap of the Upper One is always concealed from us.
1: And it's the light that does everything upon us. Soon we'll see clip number one that will also answer Neil's question from the beginning of the lesson and your question now. Eventually, we don't forget that also the Achap and also Galgalta Einaim, both the ascents and the descents and the midline are all actions of the light upon us. And we just need to respond to it. It's not that we need to do. We need to, also from this lesson now, more and more to ask for the light to act on us. And then the light will know what to do with us. We are matter, we're the desire to receive. We need the light to work on us. That's the essence of our study. Let's see clip number one.
0: The light that reforms, I don't know what light is, I don't know what it's returning to, what good, I just see results, that I suddenly see more, feel more, understand more, I become more above my ego, I can concede more, I belong to spiritual values. I can identify with them more. Then I see these changes. And these changes that I feel inside, I also feel that it's changes that happened by a foreign force, that it wasn't me who did that. Because these values, the understanding, the feeling that I'm in now, they weren't in me before. They weren't in me. And that's why I can't ascribe it to myself that it was me. But it's supposedly there's Michael here, a different one, a new one, and somewhat. Where did that come from? How? I actually feel that difference between what I was to what I am now as a new birth, as something that before there was no reason for it. And suddenly it was born, some discernment quality, something new. That's why I say that it happened through the light. Through the upper light, the Creator, doesn't matter, but He did it to me.
1: So, may we be as much as possible in that state. Kiev 1, please.
5: Yeah,
0: thank you, friends. You said that in order to attain the world of Asiya, you have to ascend to the world of Atzilut, and from there to correct the worlds of Bia. What are the first degrees that a person attains while he ascends?
1: We didn't say like that precisely. We said that our correction, our souls are in the worlds are the roots of our souls are in the worlds Bia, Bria, Yitzia, and Asiya. That is where our souls are. And their correction cannot take place in the place where the world of Asiya is or where the world of Bria is. But rather, always remember, there's the places for the worlds of Nekudot Tavsag. That's where they are in the end. After the shattering of Adam HaRishon, they fell. And now every correction can only happen in the world of Asiya. Only in the world of Atzilut. So all these worlds rise to the world of Atzilut, and there the correction takes place. That's what we were saying. But certainly we are rising according to the order of degrees. So the closest world to us is the world of Asiya. But only in the world of Asiya we rise to the world of Atzilut.
6: Florida.
7: Great lesson, dear friends. Question is about the text. Why is it that the light of Ein Sof is unattainable? How is it that we only attain something if it's under a restriction? Is there no kelim that can attain the light of Ein Sof? Thank you.
6: Badai.
0: Of course. The question is why there was a restriction. Let's start from that. Because Malchut of Ein Sof was in a state of He and His name as one, meaning the Creator's desire to fill her and her desire to be filled were one. That means He and His name, Shmo, in Gematria, it's desire, it's the same numbers. So the desire that the Creator wanted to create was created, and the whole light that was supposed to fill it, filled it. So why did Malchut restrict herself? She did that because on her behalf, she recognized that the Creator can't fulfill His desire to do good to the created beings if she remained the same way she was. In order for Him to implement that desire to fill the created beings, there have to be created beings, meaning disconnected from the Creator. In Malchut of Ein Sof, Malchut and the light that filled her were one. They were in adhesion, in wholeness. That's why she had to perform a restriction on herself and determine that from now she cannot receive directly into her anymore. But she determines a condition. I'm going to receive only under the condition that I have equivalence with the giver, that it's clear to me that by receiving, I'm doing good to Him, just like He is doing good to me. That is the reason of the restriction. That's why, already in the restriction, that decision of the restriction actually has all the cascading of all worlds from above downward. It's part of the thought of creation. Till this day that we have to believe that there's a Creator, we have to search, we have to learn how to reveal Him. All other creation, except for man, except for Adam, is whole. They're in the Creator. You can't say about an ant that she chooses something, right? Also, an elephant doesn't choose anything. It doesn't have anything to do with the mass of the material they have. Only man, Adam, and what is he, Adam? By recognizing that he's disconnected from the Creator and wants to resemble Him. That's called Adam, from the word Edamel Elyon, will resemble the Upper One. So then comes a method that explains how to resemble the Creator. That's it. How to return to the state of Ein Sof, but through the work of a state and another state and another state. What Rav drew is the integral, that you take a circle and fill it with a lot of little squares. And you take one square and another square and you add them all together, all those squares, until in the end, the whole circle is filled exactly like it was before, because those squares become smaller and smaller. That's what Rav also gave an example. Like there used to be a record, so there was a needle going on its track, and the sound was a lot more pure. Why? Because it was analog. What are we doing today? We have digital music from zeros and ones. So as much as you do it, it still won't be heard like with the old amplifiers with the tubes, how everything was analog with that record. So we have to reach a state that we fill Malchut of Ein Sof, that same circle, with many little squares. What are those little squares? The degrees that, as created beings, as one soul, we climb and go from below upward. And by that, we fill Malchut of Ein Sof. And what's the difference? That from above downward, she was filled with the light of Nefesh. From below upward, we, in our work, fill her with Neran Chai. Nefesh Ruach Neshama Chaya and Yechida. That's why it's the same Malchut of Ein Sof. She didn't change. She exists. Also yesterday in the lesson, Rav talked about it, that there's a state of Gmar Tikkun and it already exists. Nothing changed. Just we aren't in it, because we're not equalizing to it. So the method of Kabbalah is a method of equalizing to the Creator till the state we reach Ein Sof, no limitations. We can work before the Creator with no limitations.
1: Thank you, friends. So the question is about this. If we attain Malchut of Ein Sof and the light of Ein Sof and the light, the simple light, etc., out of us ascending from below upwards, we would already have filters. We receive the light through these filters, and that's Naran Chai. So can we really know how it was in the initial state? Meaning when there was no Naran Chai? And if not, how do the Kabbalists, how can they tell us that it was only the light of Nefesh? I don't know if my question makes sense.
0: We can say there's always the opposite value between lights and vessels, right? We start receiving the light of Nefesh, then Nefesh Ruach, then until the vessel of Keter is filled with all the lights of Neran Chai. That's the order. So we didn't learn it yet, but that order doesn't change. That's why, on the other hand, if you say that Galgalta that received all the lights with all the coarseness, so all in all, it's on Nefesh. That's what she received. The more we draw lights upon ourselves, we ask below, then more lights can enter above. That's the order.
1: We could also say about that in short. What does the Kabbalist attain? The Kabbalist attains equivalence with the Creator. What does it mean, equivalence with the Creator? Just as the Creator created the created being on his behalf creates the Creator. And therefore he can mention and define how the worlds are cascading from above down, because he himself becomes a partner in this creation. That's the explanation of how the Kabbalists are talking about what was even before there was a created being. What is Balasam describing us? He's describing us the world of Ak, Abia, before the created being was even created. That's also a question. How can he describe this? Because he himself, as he ascends from below upwards, every moment creates anew that reality. And that is maybe in the next lesson. We're ready towards the end. Thank you to the friends for all the wonderful questions, and we'll conclude with a song.

0: חברים יקרים, בחלק הראשון נלמד שיעור
1: של... Dear friends, in the first part of the lesson, we will learn from a recorded lesson from the 26th of July, 2002, based on the article, What is the meaning of the purification of a cow's ashes in the work? What is the meaning of the purification of a cow's ashes in the work? We will read the article together in the 10. We have 33 minutes for that. What is the meaning of the purification of a cow's ashes in the work? Rashi interprets, quote, this is the statute of the law, end quote, as follows. Because Satan and the nations of the world taunt Israel to say, what is this commandment and what is its reason? Therefore, it is written about it. It is a statute, a decree before me. You have no permission to doubt it and have them take for you. It will always be named after you, a red cow. This can be compared to the son of a maidservant who soiled the king's palace. They said, let his mother come and clean up the feces. Similarly, let the cow come and atone for the calf. We should understand what the matter of the burning of the cow, whose ashes purify, implies to us in the work. Also, we should understand the matter of answering those who ask questions about the point of this red cow. Normally, when someone asks a question, he receives an answer that the asking person can accept. Yet here he asks, what is the point of the cow? And the answer is, statute, decree. Is this answer acceptable? And we should also understand why he says that it is a statute and then gives an allegory about a cow. Quote, let the mother come and clean up her son, end quote, which implies that there is already a reason for it, which is that the mother will clean up her son. We should understand all of this in the work. It is known that the purpose of creation is to do good to his creations, and this is why the Creator created in the creatures a desire and yearning to receive pleasure. However, in order for the creatures not to feel shame while receiving delight and pleasure, since if they are ashamed, the pleasure will be incomplete, there was a correction that a person does not receive the delight and pleasure for man's own pleasure, meaning in order to enjoy the king's gift. Rather, it is to the contrary. It is for the Creator to enjoy his will being done by their receiving pleasure from him. In other words, since the Creator wants to do good to his creatures, he observes the commandment of the Creator. One observes the commandments of the Creator. Otherwise, for himself, a person would relinquish the pleasure. It follows that there is no matter of shame here, since everything he does is for the sake of the Creator and not for his own benefit. However, Bala Sulam gave another explanation concerning why we must do everything in order to bestow. Since by nature, when a person is in high spirits and enjoys life, he has no need to make efforts and obtain more than he has, if the property that he has gives him complete satisfaction. Hence, since spiritual pleasures satisfy a person, and even the smallest degree in spirituality provides more satisfaction than any corporeal pleasure, a person should be content with little and would have no need to obtain the naranchai in his soul. But when a person works in order to bestow, when all his work is only in order to bring contentment to his Maker, it follows that when one obtains some spiritual degree and takes that pleasure because the Creator will enjoy it, That person cannot say, Master of the world, I do not want a higher degree than I have, since all the pleasures I am receiving are only because I want to please you. And I have given you plenty of pleasures already, and I do not want you to enjoy too much. I have given you enough, and I do not want to give you any more. We should know that when one receives in order to bestow, he receives a continually greater taste in bestowing contentment upon his Maker. As a result, a person cannot say, I do not want to receive any more pleasures because I am settling for little. It turns out that working for the sake of the Creator causes one to have to receive a higher degree each time, since he cannot say to the Creator, I have already given you plenty of pleasures, and I cannot give you any more. This is why we must work in order to bestow. There is another explanation regarding why we must work in order to bestow. It is because of disparity of form. In spirituality, equivalence of form is called unification, adhesion, and disparity of form causes distance and separation. And since the main thing that one should strive for in life is to cling unto him, since man should depict to himself that there is nothing more important in the world than to be in the king's hall, through equivalence of form, as our sages said about, quote, cling unto his attributes, end quote, as he is merciful, so you are merciful. By this, a person enters the king's hall and is rewarded each time with speaking with the king.
2: It follows that on the whole, there are three reasons why we need to work for the sake of the Creator and not for our own sake. It is written about it, Blessed is our God who has created for us for his glory. We should understand why we thank the Creator for creating us for his glory and not for ours, since it makes sense that if he had created us for our glory, all creations would have blessed him. Yet, the verse says that we must thank him for creating us for his glory. What is our benefit in this? The answer is that we must know that the Creator does not need us to give him anything. The whole purpose of creation is only for the sake of the created beings, as it is written, his desire to do good to his creations. In order for the creatures to be able to receive the abundance for the three above reasons, for they can prevent the purpose of creation from being fully achieved. One, because of shame. Two, in order for man not to settle for little, but each one should obtain the Naran Chai in his soul. Three, because of Dvakut, which is equivalence of form. One should work in order to bestow like the Creator.
0: Lachen.
2: It follows that the Creator created us and gave us the Torah and Mitzvot by which we can come to do everything in order to have the glory of the Creator. It follows that when we bless him for creating us for his glory, it means that he has guided us and gave us the means by which to be able to work for His glory. By this, we can achieve the purpose of creation, called His desire to do good to His creations. This is as our sages said. The Creator said, I have created the evil inclination. I have created the Torah as a spice. These are the means by which we can come to do everything for His glory. This is why we thank Him for it and say, Blessed is our God who created us for His glory. In order for one to be able to work in order to bestow, meaning to do things not for his own benefit, we were given work in mind and in heart. In mind means that one should go above what the mind and reason obligate him to do. This is called above reason, meaning that he believes, although his intellect and reason disagree with what he wants to do, that is, we were given the mitzvah of faith above reason, which says that what reason tells us to do, we do not obey, and the faith where we are commanded to believe what the Torah says, this is what we do. And we say that faith is of the utmost importance, and what reason and intellect obligate us to do are of inferior importance. Certainly, we should follow the one who is more important, and this is called faith above reason. But in faith, too, we should make three discernments. One, for example, if a person gives to his friend $1,000, and the person accepts it, and he is completely sure and believes, since this man is my friend and a meticulous person, so if he gives the money, there must be $1,000 there, and there is no need to count. This is called faith below reason. In other words, he believes him because his reason does not object to what he believes, meaning there is no contradiction between believing him and the reason. It follows that to him, faith is below reason, and the reason is more important. That is, he believes him because reason does not object. However, if this is in contrast to reason, he will probably not believe. This is still not regarded as faith above reason.
1: Two, he tells him, here is $1,000. The receiver counts it three times and sees that there is the stated amount there and says to the giver, I believe you that there is that amount here, as you say. Certainly, this does not count as faith. Three, he counts the $1,000 three times and sees that $1 is missing. But he says to the giver, I believe you that there is $1,000 here. Even though the reason and the intellect say that there is less here, he says that he believes. This is called true above reason. However, maintaining faith above reason, meaning saying, I annul my reason, and the fact that I counted three times does not matter. Rather, I believe with faith above reason, meaning that the faith is more important than the reason. This is hard work. By this we will understand that the faith that one should have in the Creator, where one annuls his reason and what it tells him by saying, "My reason will be annulled as the dust of the earth," this is considered that he annuls his view from before the view of the Torah. And this is called the work of the mind. Also, there is the work of the heart. The heart is called desire. Since man was created with a nature of desire to receive for one's own sake, meaning to enjoy life, when he is told that he should work for the sake of the Creator, it is against nature. So why is this needed? A person needs to do everything for the sake of the Creator for the three above reasons. And this is why it is special work. For by this a person knows that the fact that he wants to do everything for his own sake, since man was born with a nature of the will to receive for himself, he must divide his work in two manners. One, in the mind, which is that one should pay attention to the state of his faith, yet in faith, a person can work in order to receive reward, meaning to observe Torah and commandments, because it will later reward him, meaning that he will have benefit for himself from this, and he will therefore remain separated. Hence, there is another special work called heart, which is love of others. If he works only on love of others, he will still remain outside of holiness, since love of others is not the purpose of creation. For the purpose of creation is to do good to his creations, meaning for the creatures to receive from the Creator the delight and pleasure. But if they have no faith, how can they receive anything from the Creator when they have no faith in the Creator? Hence, the work must be in two ways.
2: However, Bala Sulam said that the fact that we must go with faith and the Creator does not let us serve Him by the way of knowing is also in order for the work not to be for one's own sake. Since if He were revealed to the creatures and they would not need faith, it would be impossible to do anything for the sake of the Creator. We can see how difficult it is to receive corporeal pleasures only in order to bestow. And it is much more so with spiritual pleasures, for in a spiritual pleasure, even a small bit has more pleasures than corporeal pleasures. So he will certainly not be able to receive in order to bestow. Hence, there's work in two ways. One, in mind. Two, in heart. Accordingly, we should interpret what we asked. What is the meaning of the purification of a cow's ashes in the work? Our sages said, because Satan and the nations of the world taunt Israel to say, what is this mitzvah? The answer is that this is why he wrote about it. It is a statute. We asked, what is the answer that can be accepted? Since they are asking why this is so. And it makes sense that we must answer so that the one who is asking will understand why. But what is the answer? It is a statute, a decree before me. You have no permission to doubt it. The thing is that since the order of the work is that we must begin the work in the mind, meaning take upon ourselves faith above reason, therefore, if the nations of the world do not ask, what is this mitzvah, but only that he takes upon himself faith, that he believes above reason, this is regarded as faith of the first kind, which we said above, was like a person who gave him $1,000, and he believes him that the sum is as stated, and does not count them. But when they come and ask, what is this mitzvah and what is its reason, it is similar to faith of the third kind, of which we said that it is when he does count them, and his counting falls short. Yet he believes him above reason, meaning he cancels his reasoning and intellect before the giver. This is called faith above reason. Hence, precisely when the nations of the world in one's body ask, what is this mitzvah, and what is its reason, since the body feels no taste in that which is above the intellect and reason. Hence, the true and correct answer is to reply to the body that he believes that these questions were sent to him from above, so that now he will be able to observe the mitzvah of faith above reason. Hence, the correct answer is specifically because it is a statute and decree. At that time, it is forbidden to give the body reasonable answers about why he wants to work for the benefit of the king.
1: It follows that precisely through the reply of statute and decree, he can advance in the work of the Creator, although he sees that he cannot overcome the argument of the nations of the world. He should believe above reason about that too, that the fact that he cannot overcome is not because he has a weak character, and this is why he cannot overcome, but rather that this is what is desired above, that he will not be able to overcome. And the reason is specifically that by being unable to overcome, he now receives an opportunity to pray that the Creator will help him overcome. The benefit of this is that specifically through the help from above, it is possible to be rewarded with the Naran Chai in his soul. Since each time he receives help, it is by receiving an illumination from above. It follows that now he has an opportunity to be rewarded with the greatness, the gadlut of the soul, because he has a need for the Creator to help him. It is now that the Zohar says that the Creator's help is in giving one a soul from above. Therefore, one should be careful when the body comes and asks, why must you exert in Torah and commandments if you see that you feel no taste in them? A person should not think of ways to answer intellectually, but rather tell the body, I am thankful to you for approaching me with these arguments, since I am saying that you are correct, reasonably speaking, meaning that from the perspective of common sense, I should be sitting still. Yet I'm working above reason, and although you are not letting me overcome, I do want to overcome as much as I can. Therefore, I'm asking for the help of the Creator, so I can prevail over you. This must be the best opportunity, for by this I can be awarded entry into holiness, and to do everything in order to bestow. It follows that the reply, quote, it is a statute, a decree before me, end quote, is the real answer in order for a person to advance in the work and achieve permanent faith, for the Creator to help him be rewarded with mind and heart. According to the above, we can interpret what we asked, that on one hand, he says that a cow is a statute without any reason. But then our sages give a reason through the allegory about the son of a maidservant who soiled the king's palace. They said, let his mother come and clean up the feces. Similarly, let the cow come and atone for the calf. Thus, they do give a reason for the red cow. And the answer is that the mother will come and clean up her son. This is the answer to the red cow being a statute without reason. It means that the sin of the calf was, as it is written in the Zohar, quote, those who sinned with the calf said about that, these, ele, are your gods, O Israel, since they blemished the clothing and the abundance went out to other gods. This means that they wanted to receive the light of Chokhmah without the clothing of Chassadim, which is regarded as not wanting to accept the clothing of Chassadim, called faith above reason.
2: Hence, it is about this that the commandment of red cow comes, which is all statute and decree, entirely above reason, for this cow is called mother, and if he corrects the sin of not wanting to go with faith above reason, by this sin will be corrected. It follows that there's no reason for the red cow itself. On the contrary, since the matter of the red cow is entirely above reason, this will correct what they wanted with the sin of the calf, that it will all be within reason, when they said, these are your gods, Israel. It follows that the matter of the red cow is completely above reason, which indicates the matter of faith, which purifies the impure, since tum'ah comes from the will to receive for one's own benefit, and the correction of exiting the will to receive is by accepting the work of faith above reason. For then one asks for the help of the Creator, and by this he emerges from the rule of the will to receive. This is called the Exodus from Egypt. For only the Creator himself delivered them from Egypt. As it is written, I am not a messenger. It follows that the meaning of a red cow whose ashes purify, ash indicates something that was cancelled, such as after the burning of the cow, when only ashes remain, implying the annulment, once a person has annulled his reason and his will before the will of the Creator, at that time a person is rewarded with the will of the Creator, which is to bestow. When a person has the desire to bestow, he is called a pure man. For he does not do anything unless it brings contentment to his Maker. According to the above, we should interpret what is written. To purify the impure, to defile the pure with saying holy. We should understand how there can be two opposites in the same subject. In the work, we should interpret that when one begins to prepare oneself to take upon himself faith above reason, he is immediately defiled. That is, before he began this work, when he worked in order to receive reward, he felt that he was righteous. That is, he saw that he was observing Torah and Mitzvot and did not find within him any flaw. Hence, he knew that he was pure and did not have any tumah. He was only concerned about others, that they are not walking in the path of the Creator, and he wanted to give the faith. But they would not listen. But concerning himself, he knew that he had enough faith to dispense to several people, if they only wanted to receive. But when he begins the work of bestowal and to believe in the Creator above reason, he sees the truth, that he is immersed in self-love and is devoid of faith. It follows that now he has become impure. This is called to defile the pure. But afterward, he is rewarded with to purify the impure.
3: נעבור כעת לשיעור מתאריך ה-26 ליולי 2002.
1: Into the lesson from July 2002. We heard the article from Volume 3, Ranks of the Ladder. What is the meaning of the purification of a cow's ashes in the work from Bamidbar, Chukat, Statutes? The purpose of creation is to do good to his created beings, doing good to the creations. That cannot be any less than the degree of the Creator. The Creator cannot perform an action which is below his level, his degree. And so it can only be one action. If he is to make something that's outside of himself, this action must be of the same level, the same quality as him. And so when he created the created being, he created him exactly in adhesion, perfection, eternality, which is equal to the Creator's own degree. And for the created being to reach that feeling, who he is, what he is, where he is, who he belongs to, who he's equal to, then the created being needs to recognize

0: in action as well as in consciousness, awareness, thought, to see them acting on his substance, and to also know them from the side of existence, from absence, and then from the side of existence from existence, and then in the difference between his feeling in existence from existence and existence from absence, meaning from the side of the creator and from the side of the created being, he receives discernments, he comes to the recognition of evil, what exactly the evil is. It's not that he feels bad, but that it's bad to be on a state that's inferior to the creator. And then he will see that perfection can only exist in a state where something from nothing returns to something from something. What does it mean? That within the will to receive, there cannot be any perfection. Because the will to receive is enclosed within itself. It feels what's within it, it attains what's within it, and therefore it is limited in quality as well as quantity. And what the Rav writes here, settling for little,
1: I know.
0: It means that each time he attains something, what he attains suffices for him. And he doesn't want to expand on it, because expanding the border, that means that he now needs to suffer from a lack. And after he suffers from lacking something, then he goes to get it, to attain it. If you now tell a person, now we will fulfill all your desires, you don't need anything more, it's enough, it's good, he will agree. We can see that on ourselves. And so every lack that we gain is through pressure from above, through the society, through the books, through the upper providence. We receive every time more and more of the will to receive, an addition of the will to receive. But on our own, we would never emerge from the degree of the beast, because it hurts. Why do it? What for? If we could stay sated, whatever state that may be exactly, with beastly things, food, sex, warmth, calmness, rest, even minimally so, we would still remain in that. And we would have no power at all to go against our nature, to emerge from it, to suffer, because the will to receive will not allow us to go out and suffer. It would remain always in that state. He would freeze that state. But because the upper providence pushes us towards the purpose of creation, to become great and perfect, then more and more of the will to receive rolls down to us, on us, and we then have to fulfill it. And so we keep chasing new goals. Therefore, reaching a state of true infinite perfection, that is impossible within the will to receive. It's only if a person emerges from it, exits it, is outside of it, which is to say that we must emerge from our shell and to live not in order to receive, but in order to bestow the intention towards what's outside of us. And then in that way, we will never be limited, not in the size of the vessel or the reception of the abundance. And love of others, he writes in this article as well, the Rav, that is not the goal, it's a means by which to achieve the goal. Through this, we learn how opposite we are to this rule, this emergence from the will to receive. And the best learning is through those who are around us.

0: our environment. And so, the exercises we were given to do here in this world towards others, they accelerate our advancement, our development. And so we get to understand better in mind and heart how limited we are, so that we can come to a state where we demand advancement with the right desire, meaning to feel the existence that is outside of us, to live in what's outside of us, for our desires and intentions to exist outside of us, meaning never to live within ourselves, so that the feeling of self will be only like that point, the foundation that a person rises from, feeling what's outside of it. Only in that way he begins to depart from this central point of his self, expanding the distance of his perceptions, the range of his perceptions, until he reaches the magnitude of Ein Sof, infinity. There are many, many details in this article. Perhaps it's kind of encompasses a lot. In faith, above, below, and within reason, this we also see in our world. The whole world lives in faith within reason. Why is it called faith then? Faith is the force that compels me to act. Meaning, whatever I feel, whatever I understand, what I accept as fact, that is called reason. And if I act according to that, if only that gives me the power to act, it is called faith within reason. That's how we act. And it doesn't matter that my reason can be based on someone else's nonsense, where I'm told things which are completely untrue. But if I accept them within my reason, they're absorbed within my reason, then for me it's a fact, and I work according to it. There are many stigmas in the world where the world acts accordingly, accepts them as truth. Yeah, it is true, it's a fact. And there's faith below reason as well, where I don't know anything about what I'm being told, no facts on the ground. Rather, I take upon myself this condition, usually it's through education, that I'm not going to check. Whatever I'm told, I don't criticize it at all. Instead, I act below the point of criticism. I'm told below any criticism, right? If I accept this completely, I'm not activating my senses, my reason, anything. So anything that I decide to accept below reason, it enters me as a fact. In that way, it is absorbed in me, and I act accordingly. Usually we call that fanaticism, right? Things which are accepted with no critique. This can be things which are impossible to actually check, and it can also be such things where we decide to whatever it may be, we accept in a certain way, specific way, and it can be related to the society's views. But however it may be, many of humanity's decisions are reached in that way also. I'm not talking only about religious circles, extreme Orthodox or other religions, right? Not that alone. Even in the public, the general public, there are things which are just accepted below criticism, and they live with it. So below reason and within reason, these two, also in a certain mixture between them, some are like this, some are like that, but ultimately humanity uses these two approaches to life. Whatever information I receive from outside and how I act according to that information, it's either below reason or within reason. And there's no person who doesn't have both in him, and it depends on the relation between these two discernments, how he acts, the proportion. And we also say that there's something called above reason, which is something that is indeed unclear, not understood. It's a thing which is above our nature, above our intellect. Meaning, if I stand in the bank and I ask, like he says there, right, for $1,000, and it's counted for me, and I see that he's counting 999. Yes? What should I do? I can shut my eyes and not look, not see how much he's counting, and to just take it and go. That is called below reason. No criticism. I can look at it and see, wait, this is 999, yes? And to act according to what I see. The judge has only what his eyes can see, yes? And then I can disagree, I can agree, but I know that I'm in this, that I'm receiving 999. And it may be that I see that I've received 999, and it's not that I decide, okay, fine, it's almost 1,000. So I forgive, I complete the lack in some way. Instead, I receive the 999 as though it is 1,000, 100%, because I submit my reason, I submit it before the reason of the one giving to me. The cashier, yes, and that is great work. I need to emerge, to exit myself, to concede, relinquish my reason, and to accept his reason. It's not simple. It's not some inner trick you can just perform just like that. And this is called going above reason. It might sound easy, but it's completely impossible to do. For that, we need to know the mind of the giver himself. We need to adhere to him. For me to have faith in him more than I have faith in my own reason. For that, I need many, many systems which assist me to come to the knowledge and do the work and exertion before I can reach that decision where I can go above reason. And if we're talking about, that's if we're talking about $1 difference between his reason and mine. If we are talking about the opposite, where he gives me $1 and says, well, you got 1,000, but what's missing is 999. Or maybe even it's all of it missing. And I behave as though I received 1,000, but it's not that I agree externally and I just act. But rather, I need to complement this within my mind to make up for this lack, which are facts in mind and heart, that I received the $1,000. So, meaning I need some fulfillment to satisfy me. It's not some kind, it's not imagination. I need some fulfillment, rather, to satisfy me instead of the facts, instead of the beastly feeling. And these things are impossible to achieve unless a person truly reaches spiritual attainment and feeling. And those fill him, giving him that. It's not some kind of decision where from now on I decide to behave a certain way, or that from now on I will somehow play some game with myself. It's impossible to concede. It's impossible to concede. It's impossible to do. And so these actions are actions which gradually, slowly, we begin to understand. Until we come to actually perform them, it takes time. One who thinks he can perform an action above reason, well, slowly we come to see that these things depend on exiting one's body, exiting our reason, our consciousness. Well, and we'll talk about it next time, how it's the ash of the red cow, how it purifies. It's the same thing that he describes. It's also, yes, purifying, defiling. Any questions?
1: What is the connection where he talks about inner work in mind and heart with regards to above reason?
0: Let's put it this way. I don't know if I can explain it right now. It's rather deep. There is work in the correction of the vessels and work in the absorption, the reception of the lights, which are called the work in mind and the work in the heart. Both need to be above reason. Very limited in going into that. It's a very, very subtle and broad subject. Maybe more simple questions, yes?
1: We say that above reason is only when a person has spiritual attainment. This means that in the time of preparation, we basically don't have the ability to work above reason. So what does it mean that we can be within reason and below reason? What I call faith, where I am in the time of preparation, let's say I work actually below reason.
0: We in our world are in such a form where, first of all, I see and feel and sense. Then I decide and act. It might be good things or bad things. It could come through punishments and blows or through candy. It doesn't matter what. But however it may be, I decide. I use my reason. It never happens that I take the reason of someone else without deciding that this will be instead of my own reason. It's impossible to explain what happens in spirituality. In spirituality, you cannot attain a degree, the reason of a degree that's higher than your own, before you concede your own reason. Because if you're absorbing, receiving something that is above you, then it's not above you anymore. The difference between spiritual degrees is that you replace what's in your heart, the vessels in the heart, and the vessels in the mind. So how, with your current mind and heart, how can you acquire a degree which is above, which you simply cannot grasp, cannot comprehend? Each degree above my own, even the smallest, in me, it's felt as infinite, because I cannot grasp it, I cannot catch it. If it's a little bit above my vessel, that's it, it's felt as infinity. So what can I do? It's only if I receive some force from above, which helps me, instead of my mind and heart, to acquire, to receive a mind and heart from the next degree. After that, I can work on attaining the fulfillment in them.
1: So the healthier thing is to only work within reason in time preparation?
0: So during the period of preparation, we only learn how limited we are working with the vessels that we have within reason. and how we can't get rid of this method of always being within reason, and how to truly work above reason, we begin to want it as we approach the barrier. But in truth, the sons of Israel groaned from their labors. That's just before the emergence from this world, before spiritual attainment. And then we do certainly want only that. Meaning, to go above reason, that becomes, for the person, it becomes his only goal, his only real goal. Because he sees that otherwise he's limited within himself. He always settles for what he has. He can be filled and shut off, satisfied. He'll never reach a goal that is truly, truly above just settling for some fulfillment of whatever kind. Meaning it's impossible to grow and for the vessel to keep growing without acquiring this method of faith above reason. It means that each time you will want to acquire a lack that's outside of you. You understand? We don't feel it. If now I can add what's in him and him and him and each and everyone here, how much richer I would be. Well, I don't believe that they're that great, so it doesn't, I don't mind it so much. It doesn't hurt me, it doesn't pain me. But if I saw that each of them received, and that what I feel right now, how I live, my feeling of life, vitality, knowledge, attainment, all of it, if I felt how much more I can gain, then I truly would want to achieve adhesion with the others, yes? That's why he writes that love of others is a means. Through it, gradually we come to feel how the attainment of the vessel, which is outside of us, is necessary for the attainment of perfection and eternality. What is Ein Sof, infinity? It doesn't mean that you attain some quality which is called infinity. Infinity means that you come to the ability to absorb infinitely, to receive infinitely, and then you receive infinite fulfillment. It's a problem to express these things. You're not limiting. You're not limited, let's say, in vessels or in fulfillments, and it keeps growing without any limits, without any criticism even, because transcending your reason, going above reason, the screen which is in order to bestow, it becomes unlimited. The more vessels are gathered, assembled. And so it follows that you seemingly invert your point, turn it to the opposite, your vessel. You bring it out. It becomes the anti-vessel, opposite to itself. That's the meaning of the heart of stone, inverting to become in order to bestow. Because it was built initially by the light as in order to receive, and when it inverts to become like the light, it becomes the exact same nature. Yes.
1: So above reason is not just corporeal against spiritual.
0: No, above reason it's not corporeal versus spiritual. Above reason is the law of the spiritual vessel. I'm talking only about spirituality, not corporeality. We don't have in any of our corporeal desires, our five senses, we cannot act above reason. Above reason, that applies only to the spiritual vessel, the sixth sense towards the upper light, towards the Creator, towards the desires which are outside of the pleasures of this world. The pleasures of this world, here it's the same substance, it remains the same substance. It enjoys the same way and suffers the same way. It can be a great Kabbalist. If you poke him, stab him, he'll cry. You understand? The vessels remain the same vessels, the beastly ones. It doesn't change. It's only our sixth sense that we talk about. It changes. The five senses of the body, all these things, it doesn't exist. They remain in the same nature. It doesn't change. Your body and the body of Rabbi Shimon, it's the same body. You can do organ transplants, whatever. There's nothing holy about it. And so everything we talk about, the corrections and the attainments and this method of above reason in order to bestow with the screens and all, it's only with respect to the spiritual desire, meaning the sixth sense that a person acquires, that he develops from the point in the heart. I cannot see above reason and hear above reason, and it doesn't apply. Above reason enters through the sight, hearing, smell, speech, touch into my desire, then it enters my beastly desire. It's received in the regular way, either above, either below reason or within reason. But the point in the heart that I begin to work with, that I begin to develop, because that is the point of contact with the light, with the Creator, in it, if I want to develop it, there is a law of development which is only above reason, only outside of it. It itself does not grow. It grows only when I emerge from it, outside. There are no words here. Really, I want to present it nicely, but it's impossible. Yes.
1: If the difference between work above reason and below reason is only in my examination, actually, and the result of both is receiving the reason of the upper one, why is my test important if I know in advance that it's false? Why is it important to check?
0: Why do we always want to examine where we are, within reason, above reason? We don't want to, but gradually we learn that this is what we do. By this, I'm checking what kind of regard I have for divinity, meaning by this I check if I'm perceiving correctly this. If I'm perceiving reality correctly, the reality that surrounds us, we perceive through the five senses. If we want to perceive it in the real sense, in the sixth sense, meaning not as it enters our five openings, but rather how it exists truly outside of me, then I can perceive that only according to the law of equivalence of form. And equivalence of form means that I equalize this sixth sense, this point in the heart, with what's outside. But how do I know what exists without? For me to know what exists without, outside, I need to correct my sixth sense so that it is the same as what exists outside. So how? Yes, this method of going above reason that I accept these corrections on me, which exists outside of me, that gives me equivalence of form between the sixth sense and the external world. If the cashier tells me this is it's $1,000, and according to my beastliness, I check, but it's not true. So I need to accept this as fact in the sixth sense, and then the sixth sense will be equal in equivalence with what's outside of me. Then I exit my black box and I feel what exists outside, meaning above reason, it's the reason of the upper one. It's simply the higher degree. In him, that law applies. And he now tells me, this is called white, but it's black, it's brown. No. I call it white. So if you want to feel me correctly, update your reception device and so that this is called white. You know, you have such devices that require some calibration before work. You know, even a level or how many kilograms weights. Right? You need to, first of all, calibrate, receive some points of data So when I upgrade, when I update my sixth sense, it means that I'm updating it according to what's outside, and so according to the law of equivalence, according to the law of equivalence of form, I begin to perceive, like a radio receiver. I receive some wave that's outside of me if I correctly rotate the dial, right? If within I created, I generate the same wave as what exists outside, then I'm reading the wave that exists outside. I receive it. That's the method of above reason helps us do this. It's good that the upper one gives me this discernment, otherwise I could not ever feel anything outside of me. I would only feel what exists within my body through the five senses, how the five senses are impressed by something.
1: So the test is I check myself?
0: It's not an examination. It's zeroing out. It's a calibration, yes. And calibrating my device.
1: So I have to calibrate?
0: No, I want the upper one to give me these discernments, which for me are called above my reason, because it's his reason. His reason, the higher degree, he gives me them, and he says, for me, this is defined as this and that and this and that. I see that I defined it completely differently. Am I crazy or is he crazy? What to do? If I accept this, it's not a simple method. You cannot just accept it just like that. You need a connection to the upper one, that he's truly the upper one, that he's doing it. It's not that through some trick you can just lie to yourself. You accept it and it becomes your nature. You understand? It's not some secondary action where I say, I'll accept it. Let's see what I profit from it. But without it, it's impossible. Yes.
1: So we have to change our qualities with respect to the Creator, to bestow it to Him.
0: Yes, yes. Initially, we don't think about bestowing upon anyone, even though it might seem to us that we're doing something that's bestowal. There's no bestowal there, that is clear. It's all about the intention to somehow satisfy himself. That's how a person acts. He cannot do any different. To truly think about the other, to benefit the other. He writes in this article that this is just a means by which to achieve adhesion with the Creator, meaning to reach perfection. And also, this perfection might appear to us as an egoistic goal as well. Perfection, eternality, I know everything, I'm omnipotent and omniscient like him. These are words which are impossible to properly explain. But let's say, instead of these words, the best thing is equivalence of form. That provides a more accurate definition. He is merciful, so you be merciful, and so forth. And then gradually, a person who takes upon himself faith above reason, meaning above reason, he accepts the reason of the upper one, then each time, you know, it's as if he's pulling himself up more and more progressively. So he rises.
2: But he changes himself every time.
0: Yes, he changes himself in such a way where all the facts change in him, all the vessels, meaning when he looks at himself, at his self of yesterday, he completely disagrees with everything that existed yesterday. Well, what are we? Yes?
2: So a Kabbalist always lives above reason. That's what it turns out.
3: A Kabbalist lives above reason all the time, yes, meaning
2: that all his actions are actually in connection.
3: Now we're starting to study the second restriction, and soon we will come to this study of how we grow from below upwards. Adhesion to the upper. The minimal adhesion to the upper one is called the first spiritual degree. When we emerge from this world through the barrier to spirituality, so the minimal degree is called ubar, or embryo. The ubar is considered that you, as you are a man with all your knowledge and life philosophy and your wisdom and everything you've acquired with your knowledge, experience, and everything that you have, you are willing to cancel everything you have, to give everything up that you have, in order to be adhered to the upper one, without the intellect, without reason, where you remain with your intellect and reason and everything that's within you. You adhere to him like a sperm seed inside the womb. That's called an embryo. That's where you start growing from. Just like an embryo in his mother's womb in our world is simply as a result of existence from absence, as a consequence of our spirituality. And this is how in spirituality our soul grows. That's what it starts growing from. Our soul has only a record which adheres itself to the upper spiritual degree. That's considered that we're crossing the barrier. And then your state is that you are like that point, like a seed adhered to the upper one, and the upper one operates upon you 100%. To you, as you are big and already wise and everything in this life, you cancel it all, meaning you continue to live in everything, but towards his reason, you annul yourself completely, completely like a seed within the womb. I don't know how to describe this. From awareness, from everything there is, anything towards spirituality, you have no opinion and nothing remains. You just one thing, for him to rule over you. And you cancel yourself and ask for it to be that way with all your might, for him to control you. This means that you enter to be an embryo in the upper one. And the rest of the degrees are beyond that. Beyond that, meaning that now flesh is being added to you, meaning desire to receive. And you, even in this desire to receive, that is beginning to be added to you, and they don't add you desire to receive towards things of this world, towards the upper ones, doubts, all kinds of things against the upper one, which say, no way, he's not giving you $1,000, 999, 998, and so on and so forth, until he doesn't give zero, and it seems to you that you need to nullify as if it's 1,000, let's say. So you're given desires. These are already the shells, the klipot, against the upper one. And you need, by them, to nevertheless be adhered to him, cancel them, and that's how you grow. That's how flesh grows around this record, and an embryo is made.
2: And in what stage do you completely...
3: So this is how you grow. And when you receive the desire to receive with the screen, the upper one gives you blood, blood becomes flesh, it's considered that it becomes flesh, and in short, until 10 sefirot begin to be accumulated, which is called 40 days from the creation of the embryo, and so on, when 40 degrees is Bina, when you reach the degree of Bina in order to bestow, where you acquire there the minimal force, it's considered that there's a certain depiction and an image of an offspring. When you're similar to the upper, that's the force of Bina, Mem. The letter Mem is 40 days. So you already received some form of entity, not independent yet, but something in which you're similar to the Creator in some initial form. Still an embryo, but there's already those ten small sefirot there. But onwards you grow until the 9 months of pregnancy, and when you're born, it's considered that you received a similarity to the Creator on the degree of the smallest desire to receive that you can emerge outwards. And then when you emerge outwards, you're also dependent, just like in this world, you're dependent on the upper world. You're dependent on it. It supplies you milk, which means the force of Bina constantly. We receive this through suckling from the upper one, from his chazir, his chest, basically. And certainly, just like in this world. So what am I trying to say? That all the degrees and actions are above reason. All the degrees are that as much as forces against the upper are added to you, against that, you want to emerge from that force and to kind of be outside of it in the upper one. We don't have words. Let's learn. Yes.
2: I see that we're recording the lesson. And we also hear that during the study we have to be surrounding lights. Should we listen to the recordings when the main goal is the surrounding lights?
3: When I came to Rabash, I studied before that. 3-4 years I searched where I can study Kabbalah. And I went to all kinds of places when I came for the first time, so I came without a tape. But the second time already, I had a tape recorder. That's it. I went and I bought a more sophisticated Sony recorder. It was a very expensive one, I remember. It was 1979. And I started to record from the second lesson. When I understood that that's it, I found a place. And then I always returned. I repeated it without going over the material again. It's nothing. It seems to us like, how could it be that a book or some cassette or video recording, video is actually, we after all don't need these things. By these things, we awaken the records that are in us. So those who repeat the lesson that were already in it, it's one thing. And those that never saw it and never heard ever, that's another thing. But nevertheless, this and that are things that I don't think it's possible that it's possible without that. I don't think. It's altogether, what I'm building here in these lessons, I'm building a bridge between a modern human being and the books of Bala Sulam, such that if you were to take these books, you won't understand anything. And these audio and video recordings are simply a necessity. I don't understand how it is possible without it. That's why I don't know what to say. A person that has a few moments and can go over the material again, it's a must, I would say. I went over it always, several times. Well, I was traveling from Rehovot to Bnei Brak and Bnei Brak to Rehovot when I lived in Rehovot, so I would truly listen to those recordings all the time. And also at work, I'd put an earbud and listen. And that's how it enters. Now, even if you are in some work and it doesn't enter, it doesn't matter. You know, there are some experiments with doctors, with experts, with sleep, etc. They put a tape and a person hears all kinds of voices and sounds, or they teach English, let's say, while you're sleeping, etc. These things are absorbed within. And it's constantly working. That's why even someone who can't hear, it's in some place there. You know, there's kind of... Yes. There's such techniques even that it enters that way even better, without limitations, without some screen in between, without the person's resistance. So it's worthwhile for it to always be there somewhat. And to see at home, well, between football and a movie, to see also our movie, is no transgression. Yes.
2: When we speak about equivalence of form, if I understand, it's only on behalf of the desire to bestow. All other aspects of his essence, we have no idea what it is.
3: We, Kabbalah is a method for the revelation of the Creator to the created beings in this world. We're not talking about souls outside of the bodies, where the bodies are dead and the soul is in some other form in existence outside of the body. And then it has a different form of existence, different filling. We're not talking about that. Kabbalah does not talk about that at all. There's... it exists, but not in these books. And not books, we can even say. That's one thing. The other thing is that we're not talking about what people attain beyond corrections. We only learn how to correct ourselves within our lifetime in order to feel godliness to a certain degree called the final correction, not including the last degree of the final correction. Because the degree of the final correction already enters into action on its own already. And what is beyond it is already called the secrets of Torah. Meaning we have a method of what we need to do in this world, in this lifetime. That's it. Now you're asking, do we attain his essence and more and more and something? We don't talk about that. We are talking about what can be attained during the what we call the 6,000 years. The 6,000 degrees, the world of Bia, where a person, the soul of Adam, is in the worlds of Bia. We'll soon learn this. We're also learning this in portion 16, in part 16 in the middle of the week. If you can come, it's not too hard to understand. And that's all we learn here. It's not because we don't want to show you something beyond that, but simply before you acquire the vessels of the 6,000 degrees, or 125 degrees, or 620 degrees, no matter how you divide this path of correction of the soul. Altogether, until you correct the entire soul, you can't understand what happens. You can't understand what happens beyond the degree called Gmar Tikkun, or the final correction. And how altogether we exist and feel and receive and live then in such feelings in that reality. Therefore, in Kabbalah, impossible or prohibited is the same. It's considered the same thing. It's simply impossible. A person doesn't have, it's like, go tell fish about what you're studying. But we're in the same world, and we're living, and they're living. The difference between us is less than that which is between us and our first spiritual degree. Do you understand? And you can see how much you can't communicate with them. What kind of relationship is there? How can you understand one another? And the distance between us and spirituality is even greater. And between spirituality and what's beyond the final correction also can't be compared at all. Because the whole vessel is inverted to in order to bestow even the stony heart, meaning you're correcting the existence from absence. You're skipping over it on the beginning of creation, which is something we can only kind of say with words. But what is that? That's why we don't touch that. All right. Let's go to the study.
2: Let's share impressions from the lesson. What from it are we taking to implement in the 10?
3: True reception we get in the desire to receive, but what's real is outside of the desire to receive. Ein Sof is called endless absorption or reception.
2: Rav was saying how faith above reason is from equivalence of form, only from acquiring a quality and a deficiency outside of you. He also elaborated about the sixth sense, that it's actually faith above reason when acquiring that sense, that it's only in spirituality beyond this world.
3: And this is something that can be received specifically through acquiring the desire, and these desires are outside of me, they're in the friends. Although a person doesn't appreciate his friends and how great they are at first, and what it seems like they have in them or don't, but actually, that's the kli through which he can attain this desire for annulment towards the reason of the upper one. And faith is attained against all the perceptions a person has in this world about life, etc., to the extent in which he's able to accept the reason of the upper one and replace his reason with the reason of the upper one, to that extent he acquires it.
2: And when do we start working above reason? Right before reaching the barrier. When we reach a state and the sons of Israel aside from the work, then we can do it and start working with it.
3: As it is written in the article, after a person nullifies his reason and his desire before the will of the Creator, then he is rewarded with the will of the Creator. As the desire of the Creator is the desire to bestow. And while a person has a desire to bestow, that person is called a pure man. Rav talked about faith above reason. He even said that faith is called the force that obligates me to do something. And that's why we need to know the mind of the giver. The giver himself, we need to adhere to him so that one would have faith in him more than, I believe, my own reason.
2: It's exciting to see this inspiration in the lesson, that we can feel the path to the upper world, and on the path get more and more discernments. Today it was about mind and heart, meaning vessels in the mind and heart. Rav said that the entire degree above me is felt as infinite. So what to do? Only if we get a force from above, we'll be able to hold the next degree.
3: We spoke about everything that has to do with faith above reason and how one can attain it. Also, how we can feel it and for us to have a desire for it altogether. And how we overcome the fact that we are always in the desire to receive, and we can, how can we even reach such faith? And I don't have a desire for it. And how can we think that one can nullify oneself in order to get to there? So it's all through the work between us in connection, and through our annulment before the Creator, as we always ask for Him to be the one that will come and change and correct us. we understand that it's not in our forces to do so.
2: And the desire to ask, we absorb from society.
3: He talked about the state beyond the barrier, what the state is, the record that adheres to the first degree of spirituality is considered that you cross the barrier and that he controls you 100% and you annul yourself before him like a seed in the womb. And you want him to control you 100% and you're asking like the state is actually a state of an embryo, full control, and you just nullify and ask for him to control you every step along the way.
2: And obviously it's something that is very difficult to want. That's why we have each other, that we can increase the importance of this state called faith above reason.
3: Let's move to the next part of the lesson, but we'll first sing a song.

0: שלום חברים, אנחנו ממשיכים ללמוד.
1: Hello friends, we're continuing to study from the study of Ten Sefirot with the lessons of Rav. We are in the second part of our lesson. We are in the study of the Ten Sefirot, volume 1, part 1, page 2 in Hebrew. We are in the inner light in item 10.
2: בכל זאת, ציטוט קטן מהשיעור ששמענו.
3: And

0: Bala Sulam is still explaining the first item by the Ari. So let's hear, write down what Rav says, and in the end we'll have a workshop and prepare questions. Okay, let's hear Rav.
1: Item 10, I'm sorry, yeah, item 10, small 10, clarifies completely even. Item 10, meaning where there is no refinement and coarseness by which the degrees are set and discerned, since these discernments were established in the worlds only with the innovation of the restriction.
2: Okay.
1: We'll read again item 10, completely even, where there is no refinement and coarseness by which the degrees are set and discerned, since these discernments were established in the worlds only with the innovation of the restriction.
0: Oh, so you see, he's speaking about the light of Ein Sof above. Completely even, called the light of Ein Sof. So what does he say below in item 10? There is no refinement or coarseness. That belongs to the vessels, which the degrees are set and discerned according to them. The degrees were speaking vessels. Since these discernments were established in the world, established the coarseness in the worlds and the concealments later on. It's all vessels. Why is he explaining about vessels if the Ari is speaking about lights? That is in one equality, because the light is what the vessel attains. That's its excitement in the vessel. I'm excited. I feel something inside. That feeling, I call that feeling of mine light. It's not light. It's not what fills me. I don't know what fills me. I don't know what's in me. I just know that I'm excited. So I measure that inspiration, and I call that light. And there's no connection between what really fills me is his essence to what I feel in the vessel, because it depends on the qualities of the vessels. So light, again, light is a type of inspiration of the vessel, excitement. And not to depict that as something that exists outside of the vessel. We can't express that discernment. It's a root. It is the source, the previous reason to my inspiration. In this way, I can say, I guess it exists. I guess, because I can't really understand it. I can't grasp it. I can't feel it. I can't discern it. That's why he says that above, he's only speaking about the light, equal, completely called the light of Ein Sof. And below, he says, there still aren't discernments, there still aren't clear vessels. That's why we cannot say more than simple light. Yeah.
1: Why does it say the innovation of the restriction? After all, he's starting from the beginning. Why does it say innovation if it's not something that already was?
0: No, it wasn't. Innovation means that it wasn't there before and it came. That's his language. Renewing the restriction that was never there, and now it happened. Yes.
1: The Kli which grasps this light of Ein Sof, this simple Ein Sof, is it called Malchut of Ein Sof? Is that what it's called?
0: He still didn't mention Malchut. I don't know. I'm not smart. He says the light of Ein Sof is called that way. If he didn't mention Malchut, I don't mention it. Why? For what? I try to find what his word sufficient. Unless if we go and explain something. But right now, this is what we have.
1: Nevertheless, you're saying that every light is a revelation of a vessel. So in what vessel is this light revealed? That's the question.
0: So this revelation, the Kabbalists, like I said, and we can't forget it. The Kabbalists that reach the world of Ein Sof reach her with a complete, whole, filled vessel. With all discernments, there is

0: Everything you need to know, you know. Everything you need to feel, you felt. You went through all states, 125 degrees that put the final degree together. You already know all the discernments, all the little spaces inside in the vessels, with all the little discernments that could happen there with the light. You completely know all of creation on behalf of the vessels and on behalf of their excitements called lights. And then you're incorporated in the final state, which is the upper simple light filling all of reality. But you can scrutinize it from a state that you can discern in such a way, just like he. Your high state where you can actually test it, discern it. But you're saying this state like a baby. A baby doesn't, he still can't feel anything, not the source of the light, not any discernments in the light, still lacking vessels, like he says here. All kinds of discernments, worlds, degrees, nothing. That's why he feels the simple light. But me, when I come there, I feel the light of Ein Sof in a different way. For me, it's simple because in all the states I've been through, now I determine that it's simple. Because I've checked it upon myself and I saw that in all the states, he brings me, let's say, determines himself and the whole world to the scale of merit, that in all the degrees I've went through, he wanted me to reach the good that does good. And I really reach it now. But I did it from determining, from difficult work, from the darkness, and I reached that simple light. Pshat, as Bala Sulam calls it, he explains it. Pshat Ramishdu saw this from above downward, like Tselim, and not from below upward. That Pardes, the orchard,
1: Pardes,
0: it's Atzilut Briya Yetzira Asiya. This is how it is. So he starts from Pshat Ein Sof. But he reaches it after all the previous discernments. So the fact that the vessel cascaded from above downward from Ein Sof, he still doesn't discern anything. But if you reach it from below upward to the Pshat, so for you, it's all really a simple light. But you understand that what it's simple, you understand what it means to do good to the created beings, and that's it. There's nothing else, because you've gone through all the other discernments. On each one of your desires, you have done work and saw throughout all the darkness and all those discernments you've went through that it is all for your benefit, for the created being. For now, you've corrected yourself here in Galgalta Enayim. Afterwards, in the hop of ascent, even you reach the end of correction. So, you determine yourself to the scale of merit in Galgalta Enayim, the whole world, in to the scale of merit in Achap. You make this vessel of Ein Sof that you add all the souls of Adam HaRishon into there, and then you incorporate in the world of Ein Sof in this infinite state where everything is corrected. Then you can reach the Pshat, the simple light, that the upper light is simple, filling you. Why simple? It's not simple. It's Neran Chai. It's Neran Chai. But there, it was like Nefesh, this, to begin with. Nefesha. And here, when he gets to that point, it's Neran Chai, from below. Because you went through all the vessels, all the discernments, so you actually reach the same result. unconditional love. But their unconditional love is like a baby feels the mother. She loves me and that's it. I don't discern anything else. And here you reach love that you understand the mother and you incorporate in the mother and you see how the mother loves the baby. On behalf of the mother, you understand and feel her love and not how the baby feels her love. You see what a difference it is? That's what the Creator wants us not to enjoy like a little baby that was filled. The world of Ein Sof before the development. But that will discover the mother's love. That the Creator wants the created beings to know Him. Well, let's keep going.
1: Item 20 clarifies light of Ein Sof. We should ask, since we have no attainment in Ein Sof, how then do we know him by name? After all, every name indicates attainment that we attain in him according to the definition and meaning of that name. We cannot excuse ourselves by saying that the name Ein Sof merely points to the negation of attainment, for then we should have called him by the name unattainable. The thing is that that name indicates the whole difference between Ein Sof and all the worlds below it. This is because the restriction that was done after Ein Sof, in every place where this force awakens, it restricts the light there. And by that, that illumination reaches its end. Hence, any end and conclusion, Sof and Siyum, that exists in any illumination in any Partsuf comes solely from the force of the restriction. Moreover, all the beings and their various fillings that exit in the worlds come about and are innovated because of that end and conclusion. Because the restriction does not apply to Ein Sof, there is no matter of Sof and Siyum, end or conclusion there. This is why it is called Ein Sof, indicating that there is no end there and conclusion whatsoever. With that, we can understand that this light is simple and completely even, for one depends on the other.
0: We can also talk about this infinitely, because we're always going to be lacking some kind of understanding at it until we don't reach it. And in our state, there is no essence that we can point at and say that it resembles something in Ein Sof. That's why let's be satisfied with these discernments, that Ein Sof means that there's no ending, and it's clear that this light is one and simple and equal, meaning because of the lack of limitations. Now, lack of limitations isn't from the created being, but it comes from the Creator, that everything is under His complete control, and the created being is not revealed yet. Meaning, from above, we know the final state, the first state, that the light is simple, and on behalf of the vessel, there still aren't any discernments, except for feeling itself like the embryo inside the mother. Under the control of the light. The second state is that we're in the work, meaning there's a deficiency and pleasure, and the work between them on the third line, on the middle line. This is our second state. We're not speaking about the descending of the worlds. Descending of the worlds. We're not talking about that. But on man's work. And through this work, he can rise to the third state. Third state, that also he understands that it's a simple upper light, but this simple light is Neran Chai. In Kachab Zon, here he can already discern all the little details between lights and vessels, that the thought of creation is simple, the good that does good. Because here it's also the good that does good. He feels it, but he feels it without all the discernments that come from the vessels. And I guess we are going to end here. Are there any more short questions? Yeah.
1: How out of these end states that are accumulating do we come to the state that has no end? Is that like moving from existence to absence?
0: How do the digital become analog?
1: Where each one of them is final?
0: Because we're building the middle line. If you speak, how do we do it in math? We join all the little bits, all the parts. So in these parts, we are always in some kind of mistake, because the integral you take from zero to infinity is still, it's an integral. It's still the sum of the things. And it'll always be not exactly equal. It's like an old record with a needle, or a needle or a CD, that it's never exactly the same. Because you can also hear it, right? Where's our... Right? Right. So in spirituality, it is equal. It really is equal to Ein Sof. Because here, we're going to the middle line. We're not building a sum of things. Beyond these things, we reach the qualities of the Creator. And it really equalizes it. The numbers with the analog, with the analog state. Well, we'll end here.
1: Yes, friends, we heard a very rich lesson filled with discernments. We'll take this whole integral of all our discernments in the 10, and let's unite them. We have a workshop for 6 minutes where we summarize what we heard, and let's flood up some questions that come up from what we heard now in the lesson. 6 minutes, please.
0: We talked about the discernments that we attain on the spiritual path, how it, from above, it comes to us in a simple manner, and we attain it through our will to receive. We actually attain all the overcomings, and what is simple for him, in a pure, clean manner, we actually attain it through our work, and eventually not only receive all the pleasure of the Creator, but we actually attain the way he bestows and feels, and how it is to be a giver, which is the greatest gift we can receive from the Creator.
1: To understand and attain the state, you can only if you rise above it with the force of the Creator. Only that way you can distinguish things.
0: Rav explained those states in an amazing way, how from a simple light, the descending of the worlds, which is the state where we work with a deficiency in pleasure, and how we return to the whole state where we attain the vessels with all the Neran Chai on behalf of the vessel and actually reach the same state. But if in the upper state it was like some kind of nefesh, like a light and bestow, here we attain it in the vessels with complete attainment of the Neran Chai and Kachabzon.
1: Many discernments makes the implementation of the goal attainable from the side of the created being, and these discernments are attained from the multiplicity of vessels, the multiplicity of deficiencies. This connects to the first part of the lesson as well that we heard.
0: We also heard the definition of the light, that it's the inspiration in the vessel. And also he was speaking about the simple light from above downward. And from below upward, it's actually attaining all the discernments, and in the end, I attain the Neran Chai.
1: And the simple light is not simple. Rav said that the Creator wants us not to enjoy like a small baby that was filled. It's the world of Ein Sof. That's the world of Ein Sof before development. But rather for us to reveal His the love of the mother, where the Creator wants the created beings to know Him, my dear son Ephraim. My beloved son Ephraim.
0: We were talking about Sof and Ein Sof. It's really concepts that are a bit blurry. We can't understand it in our mind how you could attain something infinite, something that has no limitations. So eventually we reach such an attainment. So maybe to ask how to attain all that good that the Creator wants to give us, we feel ourselves so small. And small, how can we attain all that Ein Sof that the Creator wants to give?
1: Attaining all the upper degrees, a person goes with equivalence of form, as much as he equalizes his form to each and every world.
0: And about that equivalence of form, he also talked about the matter of the pardes, the orchard that is actually from above downward. It's atzilut, bria, yetzira, siya. And as we learn that we start from the ascent from below upward through the sod until we reach Ein Sof, which is the pshat, the light of Ein Sof, like he described in the first state. We just return with the Neran Chai, lights in the vessels.
1: All the states are actually received above the vessels. That's why there's a completing where, even though they're finite, because there are stages above the vessels, there's a completion between the final states and the state that is whole and infinite.
0: Okay, so I hope everybody's prepared questions. There were many discernments in this short part. How much did we hear? But there were many things that Rav was saying about what the vessels are, what equivalence of form is, a lot. So whoever's ready, please. Nirya, as usual.
1: It turns out that in the beginning, a person experiences a lot of impressions, excitements. It's clear that it's light. It's not light, it's just what the light did in him within. That can really confuse a student in the beginning. I feel it's confusing myself. How do you deal with that?
0: Why is it confusing? We are always under the influence of the light, always. Just we don't feel the light. You can't say that, you know, there's dozens of lights, the light of chasadim, chokhmah, inner light, surrounding light. We can have a long list. It's only a Kabbalist who attains it can discern it, but according to his vessel. So, for now, you feel the inspiration, you discover things inside you, but you don't know that it's the light bestowing. You don't know the light itself, but things are revealed, and that's okay. That's how it's supposed to be.
1: What's confusing me, at least, is what of this can we talk about with the ten? What's not suitable to talk with the ten? There are impressions that you have to keep to yourself, and there are impressions that it's worthwhile to share with the friends, but I'm sorry if it's taking us outside of the study.
0: Yesterday we were talking about it. We had a rich noon lesson. We read the article, and Rav said that there two internalities of a person. One is that you don't tell anyone. It's my attitude to the Creator. And there's another internality that still you're in contact with the friends, you read the articles, and you do talk to them, you share the impressions. But also there you have to be careful and not discuss it too much. But what's inside, you can't reveal. First, you confuse the others, and when you hear, they confuse you, because each one has different vessels. Each one has the root of the soul. As we heard, it's different from the worlds of Bia. That's why everyone feels differently.
1: I remember when I was a beginning student, it was a few years ago, I just started my first lesson, so I came out of one of the lessons, and I told one of the more veteran friends, wow, what a lesson that was, listen, what discernment, whoa, wonderful, I didn't even say what, I just shared my excitement for the lesson. He said, we're not allowed to talk that way, because what are you saying about that, that now was a great lesson, yesterday wasn't a great lesson, tomorrow won't be, meaning what? What are you talking? You're talking about what you don't talk that way. So we used to be more direct back then, but that shocked me. But then I understood. Okay, I'm not sharing my impression from the lesson personally, but we can talk, like Misha said, in general. But what you're experiencing, it's not good for you or for others.
2: Thank you, Neil.
3: Спасибо, дорогие. Если мы правильно услышали, Кли в третьем состоянии чувствует.
0: Thank you, dear friends. If we heard correctly, the vessel in the third state feels all the Niranchaya simple light. How does he connect all the Niranchaya into one whole simple light?
1: Rav answered that. He said that by this work, he rises to the third stage, where he also understands that it's the upper light is the simple light, but it's Niranchaya Kechavzon, where he distinguishes and discerns all the details between the lights and vessels that are in the thought of creation, and that it's simple, good that does good. Meaning, you know, anyone can say good that does good. That's, you know, in general, any person can say those words, good that does good. But when a created being climbs and rises all the degrees from below upwards, 125 degrees, and in each degree distinguishes that degree of good that does good in a different flavor, in a different discernment, an additional one. So when he comes to this state called the final correction, then he can say that it is all simple. Why? Because these endless, infinite discernments that he had, not only that he had, but now that he's with the screen, that he can work on each and every discernment, on everything he can distinguish within it, that quality of the good that does good, how the Creator is raising him and growing him to come to this state. And then he says, it's simple, just like Rav drew that Pardes for us, Pshat, Remesh, Dras, and Sod, which are the world's Abiya, that's how he described it in the diagram, Rav. Atzilut, Bria, Yetzira, Asiya. So from above down, it's in the degree of Nefesh, the degree of Nefesh, because we don't have the created being there yet that is attaining these discernments. But as he climbs from below upwards and reaches that world of Atzilut, that's already in Naran Chai, meaning all the discernments he has, actually from the distancing and the nearing, by that he becomes more and more like the Creator, a true partner to the Creator. And then he can say, everything is simple. So that good that does good is filled with infinite flavors and discernments that he distinguishes in him. Yes, Asaf.
0: First of all, thank you for this wonderful lesson. I wanted to ask, in that same Pardes, the orchard you were mentioning, he said how Pei is Atzilut, Reish is Bria, Yetzirah and Asiya. So, so does Asiya. How does it turn out that from above downward, Asiya is the most coarse world, the big, the deep, full of coarseness, and from below upward, our work, what he drew afterwards, we start from the world of Asiya. We say the correction is from easy to difficult. So how do we start from the most coarse world to the purest world? How does that oppositeness work?
1: They call that the inverse relationship between lights and vessels, meaning in the most corporeal, lowest degree to the Creator, closest to the, what is close? Corporeal is spiritual. Closer or more distance from the Creator? Spiritual is considered closer to equivalence of form with the Creator. Corporeal is more distant. So here too, in the order of the work, we also always say, and this is how it's explained, that first of all, we enter Atzilut. And then from Atzilut, we raise the degrees Bria, Yetzira, Asiya, upwards. Meaning, first of all, the correction is upon the Galgalta Enem. So you're right. It's first of all the lighter ones, the finer vessels. And then with the Achap is each called a time called the Achap of Ascent. The vessels are raised from Bria, Yetzira, and Asiya. And the work with the vessels of Asiya are actually the most meaningful work of all, to make the sins into merits. So the work with that is what he described here in the drawing, that actually in the work from below upwards, the more we go up from below, from Asiya, the discernments are in Sod, secret, and then comes Drash, and then Remez, the implied, and then in the end, we come to the Pshat, the simple. And the Pshat is not like the thing of Pshat, is you're studying Torah, that's Pshat. And then the wisdom of Kabbalah, there is somewhere is the secret, the Sod. On the contrary, the work actually of Kabbalist is to come to the fact that the revelation of the Creator is already on the degree of Pshat, simple, which is what he described in his diagram there.
0: And all the revelations are in Atzilut. After the worlds fell to their place, the correction is in ascent. So the souls in the worlds ascend together to Atzilut, and only there they exist. And then you discover that it was Pshat, simple, but first it was the secret. Turkey women.
4: Toda, nasıl manevi kapları elde ettiğimizi anlarız. 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
0: Can you ask again? We didn't have translation. How do we know that we attain spiritual vessels and that the spiritual birth is actually happening? We will feel it. As we were saying about the embryo, a person annuls himself towards the upper one and he can feel it. And it's a force, what we're all doing together in society. And the upper one is always in us. The achap is in control of us. When we start annulling towards it, we know that we are about to annul. And whoever goes through the barrier feels it. You can't conceal it. It doesn't just happen when you're sleeping or something. It has to be true.
1: Rav also told us in the first part of the lesson that he writes that love of others is a means, that gradually from that we start to feel how the attainment of the vessel outside of us is necessary for the attainment of wholeness and infinity. And he also described Ein Sof, infinity. The Ein Sof means that you attain a measure called Ein Sof, which the meaning is that you come to the possibility of infinite absorption or reception, and then you receive the infinite filling. Meaning we are working on love of others in order to exit ourselves. That's the exercise, because it's tangible. Not some imagination of Ein Sof creator in the heavens somewhere. But in practice, as much as we manage to love others, and when we exit the relation to ourselves, to the that of loving others, that's really the entrance towards the spiritual. That's the birth that Rav is talking about.
5: Gracias, amigos. No entendí si es posible ampliar cómo sucede el ascenso por la línea media hasta llegar a la sensación del Creador.
0: How does the ascent through the middle line happen until we reach the feeling of the Creator?
1: The ascent in the middle line? David, I didn't understand the question correctly. How did the middle line come here? From the drawing?
5: Yeah. Sino por la sensación del Creador. ¿Cómo sucede ese ascenso?
0: Rav said that it's not because of an accumulation of states, but it's because we feel the Creator. So how does this ascent happen?
1: That's exactly what the ascent is, to feel more the closeness and connection with the Creator. That's called closer to the Creator. It's called above. Far from the Creator is below. So the states that a person goes through are always states of ascent and descent. Meaning we're not ascending directly ever upwards. The ascent is not in such a way that we're not rising this way. But always first there's a certain descent and then an ascent. Then a bigger descent and a bigger ascent. That's how these states, they rise, and when we collect them all, then we are in a stage of this ascent. Ascent to where? This is similar to the Creator. This is similar to the Creator, and this is more similar to the created being, or the disconnection from the Creator. And the created being needs to climb and be more similar to the Creator. That's why that middle line is a consequence of the states of ascents and descents. The light performs the action, and the light brings us a discernment. If this is minus one, then we rise to one. If this is minus two, then we rise to two. If this is minus three, then we rise to three. Therefore, the state before the high state is always a lower state than what was before. Otherwise, an ascent won't be possible. And in the end, out of the minus 3 and the 3, the midline is revealed. The middle line is where we manage to attribute it all to the Creator, both the descent and the ascent. And then from here we have equivalence and justification, hence the gift we receive is, after 3, is minus 4. So that's why the reward for a commandment is the commandment. The reward of the commandment is to know the commander. Yes, Misha.
6: Woman Cub, you time.
0: Woman Cub, you too.
7: Thank you so much for this amazing lesson, friends. And our question is, we talk about annulment and we talk about being drawn to the Ahab, but we annul in front of our ten, we annul to our Rav, we annul to Creator. Is all of this Ahab, like a general term that's drawing us upwards? Thank you.
0: Yeah, we always know what our next degree is. It's always revealed in us. We get it from Rav, we get it from the books that were written by Baal HaSulam and Rabash, and we know this is our next degree to annul towards society. Or what Rav said we have to do, we always know what we need to do. The problem isn't only to do. The problem is to annul or to agree. To agree with what the Upper One says. And when we agree and do it, we ascend to the next degree. And the Achap of the Upper One rises another degree again. And again we don't agree with it. It's again against us, supposedly. And we work more and ascend more. That's why it's always called rising in faith above reason, because the Achap of the Upper One is always concealed from us.
1: And it's the light that does everything upon us. Soon we'll see clip number one that will also answer Neil's question from the beginning of the lesson and your question now. Eventually, we don't forget that also the Achap and also Galgalta Einaim, both the ascents and the descents and the midline are all actions of the light upon us. And we just need to respond to it. It's not that we need to do. We need to, also from this lesson now, more and more to ask for the light to act on us. And then the light will know what to do with us. We are matter, we're the desire to receive. We need the light to work on us. That's the essence of our study. Let's see clip number one.
0: The light that reforms, I don't know what light is, I don't know what it's returning to, what good, I just see results, that I suddenly see more, feel more, understand more, I become more above my ego, I can concede more, I belong to spiritual values, I can identify with them more. Then I see these changes. And these changes that I feel inside, I also feel that it's changes that happened by a foreign force, that it wasn't me who did that. Because these values, the understanding, the feeling that I'm in now, they weren't in me before. They weren't in me. And that's why I can't ascribe it to myself that it was me. But it's supposedly there's Michael here, a different one, a new one in somewhat. Where did that come from? How? I actually feel that difference between what I was to what I am now as a new birth, as something that before there was no reason for it. And suddenly it was born, some discernment quality, something new. That's why I say that it happened through the light. Through the upper light, the Creator, doesn't matter, but He did it to me.
1: So may we be as much as possible in that state. Kiev 1, please.
8: Так, дякую, друзі. От ви сказали, що для того, щоб
0: Yeah, thank you, friends. Треба спочатку You said that in order to attain the world of Asiya, you have to ascend to the world of Atzilut and from there to correct the worlds of Bia. What are the first degrees that a person attains while he ascends?
1: We didn't say like that precisely. We said that our correction, our souls are in the worlds, or the roots of our souls are in the worlds Bia, Bria, Yetziah, and Asiya. That is where our souls are. And their correction cannot take place in the place where the world of Asiya is or where the world of Bria is, but rather always remember, there's the places for the worlds of Nekudot Tavsag. That's where they are in the end. After the shattering of Adam HaRishon, they fell, and now every correction can only happen in the world of Asiya. And sorry, only in the world of Atzilut. So all these worlds rise to the world of Atzilut, and there the correction takes place. That's what we were saying. But certainly we are rising according to the order of degrees. So the closest world to us is the world of Asiya. But only in the world of Asiya we rise to the world of Atzilut.
2: Florida.
9: Great lesson, dear friends. Question is about the text. Why is it that the light of Ein Sof is unattainable? How is it that we only attain something if it's under a restriction? Is there no kelim that can attain the light of Ein Sof? Thank you.
2: Badai.
0: Of course. The question is why there was a restriction. Let's start from that. Because Malchut of Ein Sof was in a state of He and His name as one, meaning the Creator's desire to fill her and her desire to be filled were one. That means He and His name, name, Shmo, in Gematria, it's desire, it's the same numbers. So the desire that the Creator wanted to create was created, and the whole light that was supposed to fill it, filled it. So why did Malchut restrict herself? She did that because on her behalf, she recognized that the Creator can't fulfill His desire to do good to the created beings if she remained the same way she was. In order for Him to implement that desire to fill the created beings, there have to be created beings, meaning disconnected from the Creator. In Malchut of Ein Sof, Malchut and the light that filled her were one. They were in adhesion, in wholeness. That's why she had to perform a restriction on herself and determine that from now she cannot receive directly into her anymore. But she determines a condition. I'm going to receive only under the condition that I have equivalence with the giver, that it's clear to me that by receiving, I'm doing good to Him, just like He is doing good to me. That is the reason of the restriction. That's why, already in the restriction, that decision of the restriction actually has all the cascading of all worlds from above downward. It's part of the thought of creation. Till this day that we have to believe that there's a Creator, we have to search, we have to learn how to reveal Him. All other creation, except for man, except for Adam, is whole. They're in the Creator. You can't say about an ant that she chooses something, right? Also, an elephant doesn't choose anything. It doesn't have anything to do with the mass of the material they have. Only man, Adam, and what is he, Adam? By recognizing that he's disconnected from the Creator and wants to resemble Him. That's called Adam, from the word Adam El Elyon, will resemble the Upper One. So then comes a method that explains how to resemble the Creator. That's it. How to return to the state of Ein Sof, but through the work of a state and another state what Rav drew as the integral, that you take a circle and fill it with a lot of little squares. And you take one square and another square and you add them all together, all those squares, until in the end, the whole circle.

0: was filled exactly was it, like it was before, because the squares become smaller and smaller. That's what Rav also gave an example. Like there used to be a record, so there was a needle going on its track, and the sound was a lot more pure. Why? Because it was analog. We, what are we doing today? We have digital music from zeros and ones. So as much as you do it, it still won't be heard. Like with the old amplifiers with the tubes, how everything was analog with that record. So we have to reach a state that we fill Malchut of Ein Sof, that same circle, with many little squares. What are those little squares? The degrees that, as created beings, as one soul, we climb and go from below upward. And by that, we fill Malchut of Ein Sof. And what's the difference? That from above downward, she was filled with the light of Nefesh. From below upward, we in our work fill her with Neran Chai. Nefesh Ruach Neshama Chaya and Yechida. That's why it's the same Malchut of Ein Sof. She didn't change, she exists. Also yesterday in the lesson, Rav talked about it, that there's a state of Gmar Tikkun and it already exists. Nothing changed. Just we aren't in it, because we're not equalizing to it. So the method of Kabbalah is a method of equalizing to the Creator till the state we reach Ein Sof, no limitations. We can work before the Creator with no limitations.
1: Thank you, friends. So the question is about this. If we attain Malchut of Ein Sof and the light of Ein Sof and the light, the simple light, etc., out of us ascending from below upwards, we would already have filters. We receive the light through these filters, and that's Naran Chai. So can we really know how it was in the initial state? Meaning when there was no Naran Chai? And if not, how do the Kabbalists, how can they tell us that it was only the light of Nefesh? I don't know if my question makes sense.
0: We can say there's always the opposite value between lights and vessels, right? We start receiving the light of Nefesh, then Nefesh Ruach, then until the vessel of Keter is filled with all the lights of Neran Chai. That's the order. So we didn't learn it yet, but that order doesn't change. That's why, on the other hand, if you say that Galgalta that received all the lights with all the coarseness, so all in all, it's on Nefesh. That's what she received. The more we draw lights upon ourselves, we ask below, then more lights can enter above. That's the order.
1: We could also say about that in short. What does the Kabbalist attain? The Kabbalist attains equivalence with the Creator. What does it mean, equivalence with the Creator? Just as the Creator created the created being on his behalf creates the Creator. And therefore he can mention and define how the worlds are cascading from above down, because he himself becomes a partner in this creation. That's the explanation of how the Kabbalists are talking about what was even before there was a created being. What is Baal HaSulam describing us? He's describing us the world of Ak, Abiyah, before the created being was even created. That's also a question. How can he describe this? Because he himself, as he ascends from below upwards, every moment creates anew that reality. And that is maybe in the next lesson. We're ready towards the end. Thank you to the friends for all the wonderful questions, and we'll conclude with a song.

0: חברים יקרים, בחלק הראשון נלמד שיעור
1: של... Dear friends, in the first part of the lesson, we will learn from a recorded lesson from the 26th of July, 2002, based on the article, What is the meaning of the purification of a cow's ashes in the work? What is the meaning of the purification of a cow's ashes in the work? We will read the article together in the 10. We have 33 minutes for that. What is the meaning of the purification of a cow's ashes in the work? Rashi interprets, quote, this is the statute of the law, end quote, as follows. Because Satan and the nations of the world taunt Israel to say, what is this commandment and what is its reason? Therefore, it is written about it. It is a statute, a decree before me. You have no permission to doubt it and have them take for you. It will always be named after you, a red cow. This can be compared to the son of a maidservant who soiled the king's palace. They said, let his mother come and clean up the feces. Similarly, let the cow come and atone for the calf. We should understand what the matter of the burning of the cow, whose ashes purify, implies to us in the work. Also, we should understand the matter of answering those who ask questions about the point of this red cow. Normally, when someone asks a question, he receives an answer that the asking person can accept. Yet here, he asks, what is the point of the cow? And the answer is, statute, decree. Is this answer acceptable? And we should also understand why he says that it is a statute and then gives an allegory about a cow. Quote, let the mother come and clean up her son, end quote, which implies that there is already a reason for it, which is that the mother will clean up her son. We should understand all of this in the work. It is known that the purpose of creation is to do good to his creations, and this is why the Creator created in the creatures a desire and yearning to receive pleasure. However, in order for the creatures not to feel shame while receiving delight and pleasure, since if they are ashamed, the pleasure will be incomplete, there was a correction that a person does not receive the delight and pleasure for man's own pleasure, meaning in order to enjoy the king's gift. Rather, it is to the contrary. It is for the Creator to enjoy his will being done by their receiving pleasure from him. In other words, since the Creator wants to do good to his creatures, he observes the commandment of the Creator. One observes the commandments of the Creator. Otherwise, for himself, a person would relinquish the pleasure. It follows that there is no matter of shame here, since everything he does is for

0: satisfy a person, and even the smallest degree in spirituality provides more satisfaction than any corporeal pleasure. A person should be content with little and would have no need to obtain the Naran Chai in his soul. But when a person works in order to bestow, when all his work is only in order to bring contentment to his Maker, it follows that when one obtains some spiritual degree and takes that pleasure because the Creator will enjoy it, that person cannot say, Master of the world, I do not want a higher degree than I have, since all the pleasures I am receiving are only because I want to please you. And I have given you plenty of pleasures already, and I do not want you to enjoy too much. I have given you enough, and I do not want to give you any more. We should know that when one receives in order to bestow, he receives a continually greater taste in bestowing contentment upon his Maker. As a result, a person cannot say, I do not want to receive any more pleasures because I am settling for little. It turns out that working for the sake of the Creator causes one to have to receive a higher degree each time, since he cannot say to the Creator, I have already given you plenty of pleasures and I cannot give you any more. This is why we must work in order to bestow. There is another explanation regarding why we must work in order to bestow. It is because of disparity of form. In spirituality, equivalence of form is called unification, adhesion, and disparity of form causes distance and separation. And since the main thing that one should strive for in life is to cling unto him, since man should depict to himself that there is nothing more important in the world than to be in the king's hall, through equivalence of form, as our sages said about, quote, cling unto his attributes, end quote, as he is merciful, so you are merciful. By this, a person enters the king's hall and is rewarded each time with speaking with the king.
1: It follows that on the whole, there are three reasons why we need to work for the sake of the Creator and not for our own sake. It is written about it, blessed is our God who has created for us for his glory. We should understand why we thank the Creator for creating us for his glory and not for ours, since it makes sense that if he had created us for our glory, all creations would have blessed him. Yet, the verse says that we must thank him for creating us for his glory. What is our benefit in this? The answer is that we must know that the Creator does not need us to give him anything. The whole purpose of creation is only for the sake of the created beings, as it is written, his desire to do good to his creations. In order for the creatures to be able to receive the abundance for the three above reasons, for they can prevent the purpose of creation from being fully achieved. One, because of shame. Two, in order for man not to settle for little, but each one should obtain the Naran Chai in his soul. Three, because of Dvekut, which is equivalence of form. One should work in order to bestow like the Creator.

0: לכן האדם צריך לעבוד בעל מנת להשם.
1: It follows
0: כדוגמת הבורא. נמצא.
1: That the Creator created us and gave us the Torah and mitzvot by which we can come to do everything in order to have the glory of the Creator. It follows that when we bless Him for creating us for His glory, it means that He has guided us and gave us the means by which to be able to work for His glory. By this, we can achieve the purpose of creation, called His desire to do good to His creations. This is as our sages said. The Creator said, I have created the evil inclination. I have created the Torah as a spice. These are the means by which we can come to do everything for His glory. This is why we thank Him for it and say, Blessed is our God who created us for His glory. In order for one to be able to work in order to bestow, meaning to do things not for his own benefit, we were given work in mind and in heart. In mind means that one should go above what the mind and reason obligate him to do. This is called above reason, meaning that he believes, although his intellect and reason disagree with what he wants to do, that is, we were given the mitzvah of faith above reason, which says that what reason tells us to do, we do not obey, and the faith where we are commanded to believe what the Torah says, this is what we do. And we say that faith is of the utmost importance, and what reason and intellect obligate us to do are of inferior importance. Certainly, we should follow the one who is more important, and this is called faith above reason. But in faith, too, we should make three discernments. One, for example, if a person gives to his friend $1,000, and the person accepts it, and he is completely sure and believes, since this man is my friend and a meticulous person, so if he gives the money, there must be $1,000 there, and there is no need to count. This is called faith below reason. In other words, he believes him because his reason does not object to what he believes, meaning there is no contradiction between believing him and the reason. It follows that to him, faith is below reason, and the reason is more important. That is, he believes him because reason does not object. However, if this is in contrast to reason, he will probably not believe. This is still not regarded as faith above reason.
2: Bet. Two, he tells him, here is $1,000. The receiver counts it three times and sees that there is the stated amount there and says to the giver, I believe you that there is that amount here, as you say. Certainly, this does not count as faith. Three, he counts the $1,000 three times and sees that $1 is missing. But he says to the giver, I believe you that there is $1,000 here, even though the reason and the intellect say that there is less here, he says that he believes. This is called true above reason. However, maintaining faith above reason, meaning saying, I annul my reason, and the fact that I counted three times does not matter. Rather, I believe with faith above reason, meaning that the faith is more important than the reason. This is hard work. By this we will understand that the faith that one should have in the Creator, where one annuls his reason and what it tells him by saying, my reason will be annulled as the dust of the earth, this is considered that he annuls his view from before the view of the Torah. And this is called the work of the mind. Also, there is the work of the heart. The heart is called desire. Since man was created with a nature of desire to receive for one's own sake, meaning to enjoy life, when he is told that he should work for the sake of the Creator, it is against nature. So why is this needed? A person needs to do everything for the sake of the Creator for the three above reasons. And this is why it is special work. For by this a person knows that the fact that he wants to do everything for his own sake, since man was born with a nature of the will to receive for himself, he must divide his work in two manners. One, in the mind, which is that one should pay attention to the state of his faith, yet in faith, a person can work in order to receive reward, meaning to observe Torah and commandments, because it will later reward him, meaning that he will have benefit for himself from this, and he will therefore remain separated. Hence, there is another special work called heart, which is love of others. If he works only on love of others, he will still remain outside of holiness, since love of others is not the purpose of creation. For the purpose of creation is to do good to his creations, meaning for the creatures to receive from the Creator the delight and pleasure. But if they have no faith, how can they receive anything from the Creator when they have no faith in the Creator? Hence, the work must be in two ways.
1: However, Baal HaSulam said that the fact that we must go with faith and the Creator does not let us serve Him by the way of knowing is also in order for the work not to be for one's own sake. Since if He were revealed to the creatures and they would not need faith, it would be impossible to do anything for the sake of the Creator. We can see how difficult it is to receive corporeal pleasures only in order to bestow. And it is much more so with spiritual pleasures. For in a spiritual pleasure, even a small bit has more pleasures than corporeal pleasures. So he will certainly not be able to receive in order to bestow. Hence, there's work in two ways. One, in mind. Two, in heart. Accordingly, we should interpret what we asked. What is the meaning of the purification of the cow's ashes in the work? Our sages said, because Satan and the nations of the world taunt Israel to say, what is this mitzvah? The answer is that this is why he wrote about it. It is a statute. We asked, what is the answer that can be accepted? Since they are asking why this is so. And it makes sense that we must answer so that the one who is asking will understand why. But what is the answer? It is a statute, a decree before me. You have no permission to doubt it. The thing is that since the order of the work is that we must begin the work in the mind, meaning take upon ourselves faith above reason, therefore, if the nations of the world do not ask, what is this mitzvah, but only that he takes upon himself faith, that he believes above reason, this is regarded as faith of the first kind, which we said above, was like a person who gave him $1,000, and he believes him that the sum is as stated, and does not count them. But when they come and ask, what is this mitzvah and what is its reason? It is similar to faith of the third kind, of which we said that it is when he does count them, and his counting falls short. Yet he believes him above reason, meaning he cancels his reasoning and intellect before the giver. This is called faith above reason. Hence, precisely when the nations of the world in one's body ask, what is this mitzvah, and what is its reason, since the body feels no taste in that which is above the intellect and reason. Hence, the true and correct answer is to reply to the body that he believes that these questions were sent to him from above, so that now he will be able to observe the mitzvah of faith above reason. Hence, the correct answer is specifically because it is a statute and decree. At that time, it is forbidden to give the body reasonable answers about why he wants to work for the benefit of the king.
2: It follows that precisely through the reply of statute and decree, he can advance in the work of the Creator, although he sees that he cannot overcome the argument of the nations of the world. He should believe above reason about that too, that the fact that he cannot overcome is not because he has a weak character, and this is why he cannot overcome, but rather that this is what is desired above, that he will not be able to overcome. And the reason is specifically that by being unable to overcome, he now receives an opportunity to pray that the Creator will help him overcome. The benefit of this is that specifically through the help from above, it is possible to be rewarded with the Naran Chai in his soul. Since each time he receives help, it is by receiving an illumination from above. It follows that now he has an opportunity to be rewarded with the greatness, the gadlut of the soul, because he has a need for the Creator to help him. It is not that the Zohar says that the Creator's help is in giving one a soul from above. Therefore, one should be careful when the body comes and asks, why must you exert in Torah and commandments if you see that you feel no taste in them? A person should not think of ways to answer intellectually, but rather tell the body, I am thankful to you for approaching me with these arguments, since I am saying that you are correct, reasonably speaking, meaning that from the perspective of common sense, I should be sitting still. Yet I'm working above reason, and although you are not letting me overcome, I do want to overcome as much as I can. Therefore, I'm asking for the help of the Creator, so I can prevail over you. This must be the best opportunity, for by this I can be awarded entry into holiness, and to do everything in order to bestow. It follows that the reply, quote, it is a statute, a decree before me, end quote, is the real answer in order for a person to advance in the work and achieve permanent faith, for the Creator to help him be rewarded with mind and heart. According to the above, we can interpret what we asked, that on one hand, he says that a cow is a statute without any reason. But then our sages give a reason through the allegory about the son of a maidservant who soiled the king's palace. They said, let his mother come and clean up the feces. Similarly, let the cow come and atone for the calf. Thus, they do give a reason for the red cow. And the answer is that the mother will come and clean up her son. This is the answer to the red cow being a statute without reason. It means that the sin of the calf was, as it is written in the Zohar, quote, those who sinned with the calf said about that, these, ele, are your gods, O Israel. Since they blemished the clothing, and the abundance went out to other gods. This means that they wanted to receive the light of Chokhmah without the clothing of Chassadim, which is regarded as not wanting to accept the clothing of Chassadim, called faith above reason.
1: Hence, it is about this that the commandment of red cow comes, which is all statute and decree, entirely above reason, for this cow is called mother, and if he corrects the sin of not wanting to go with faith above reason, by this, the sin will be corrected. It follows that there's no reason for the red cow itself. On the contrary, since the matter of the red cow is entirely above reason, this will correct what they wanted with the sin of the calf, that it will all be within reason, when they said, these are your gods, Israel. It follows that the matter of the red cow is completely above reason, which indicates the matter of faith, which purifies the impure. Since tum'ah comes from the will to receive for one's own benefit, and the correction of exiting the will to receive is by accepting the work of faith above reason. For then one asks for the help of the Creator, and by this he emerges from the rule of the will to receive. This is called the exodus from Egypt. For only the Creator Himself delivered them from Egypt. As it is written, I am not a messenger. It follows that the meaning of a red cow whose ashes purify, ash indicates something that was cancelled, such as after the burning of the cow, when only ashes remain, implying the annulment, once a person has annulled his reason and his will before the will of the Creator, at that time a person is rewarded with the will of the Creator, which is to bestow. When a person has the desire to bestow, he is called a pure man. For he does not do anything unless it brings contentment to his Maker. According to the above, we should interpret what is written. To purify the impure, to defile the pure with saying holy. We should understand how there can be two opposites in the same subject. In the work, we should interpret that when one begins to prepare oneself to take upon himself faith above reason, he is immediately defiled. That is, before he began this work, when he worked in order to receive reward, he felt that he was righteous. That is, he saw that he was observing Torah and Mitzvot and did not find within him any flaw. Hence, he knew that he was pure and did not have any tumah. He was only concerned about others, that they are not walking in the path of the Creator, and he wanted to give the faith. But they would not listen. But concerning himself, he knew that he had enough faith to dispense to several people, if they only wanted to receive. But when he begins the work of bestowal and to believe in the Creator above reason, he sees the truth, that he is immersed in self-love and is devoid of faith. It follows that now he has become impure. This is called to defile the pure. But afterward, he is rewarded with to purify the impure.
0: נעבור כעת לשיעור מתאריך ה-26 ליולי 2002.
1: We move to, into the lesson from July 2002.
2: We heard the article from Volume 3, Rungs of the Ladder. What is the meaning of the purification of a cow's ashes in the work? From Bamidbar, Chukat, Statutes. The purpose of creation is to do good to his created beings, doing good to the creations. That cannot be any less than the degree of the Creator. The Creator cannot perform an action which is below his level, his degree. And so it can only be one action. If he is to make something that's outside of himself, this action must be of the same level, the same quality as him. And so when he created the created being, he created him exactly in adhesion, perfection, eternality, which is equal to the creator's own degree. And for the created being to reach that feeling, who he is, what he is, where he is, who he belongs to, who he's equal to, then the created being needs to recognize this state, to know it in full. And he needs to come to know it from within his nature, meaning from the opposite, from something from nothing, existence from absence. Otherwise, he will not have this full recognition of his state. Therefore, he must go through all the stages which are the opposite of eternality, perfection, adhesion, and to go through them in action, as well as in consciousness, awareness, thought, to see them acting on his substance, and to also know them from the side of existence from absence, and then from the side of existence from existence. And then in the difference between his feeling in existence from existence and existence from absence, meaning from the side of the creator and from the side of the created being, he receives discernments, he comes to the recognition of evil, what exactly the evil is. It's not that he feels bad, but that it's bad to be on a state that's inferior to the creator. And then he will see that perfection can only exist in a state where something from nothing returns to something from something. What does it mean? That within the will to receive, there cannot be any perfection. Because the will to receive is enclosed within itself. It feels what's within it, it attains what's within it, and therefore it is limited in quality as well as quantity. And what the Rav writes here, settling for a little,
3: I know.
2: It means that each time he attains something, what he attains suffices for him. And he doesn't want to expand on it, because expanding the border, that means that he now needs to suffer from a lack. And after he suffers from lacking something, then he goes to get it, to attain it. If you now tell a person, now we will fulfill all your desires, you don't need anything more, it's enough, it's good, he will agree. We can see that on ourselves. And so every lack that we gain is through pressure from above, through the society, through the books, through the upper providence. We receive every time more and more of the will to receive, an addition of the will to receive. But on our own, we would never emerge from the degree of the beast, because it hurts. Why do it? What for? If we could stay sated, whatever state that may be exactly, with beastly things, food, sex, warmth, calmness, rest, even minimally so, we would still remain in that. And we would have no power at all to go against our nature, to emerge from it, to suffer, because the will to receive will not allow us to go out and suffer. It would remain always in that state. He would freeze that state. But because the upper providence pushes us towards the purpose of creation, to become great and perfect, then more and more of the will to receive rolls down to us, on us, and we then have to fulfill it. And so we keep chasing new goals. Therefore, reaching a state of true infinite perfection, that is impossible within the will to receive. It's only if a person emerges from it, exits it, is outside of it, which is to say that we must emerge from our shell and to live not in order to receive, but in order to bestow the intention towards what's outside of us. And then in that way, we will never be limited, not in the size of the vessel or the reception of the abundance. And love of others, he writes in this article as well, the Rav, that is not the goal, it's a means by which to achieve the goal. Through this, we learn how opposite we are to this rule, this emergence from the will to receive. And the best learning is through those who are around us, our environment. And so, the exercises we were given to do here in this world towards others, they accelerate our advancement, our development. And so we get to understand better in mind and heart how limited we are, so that we can come to a state where we demand advancement with the right desire, meaning to feel the existence that is outside of us, to live in what's outside of us, for our desires and intentions to exist outside of us, meaning never to live within ourselves, so that the feeling of self will be only like that point, the foundation that a person rises from, feeling what's outside of it. Only in that way he begins to depart from this central point of his self, expanding the distance of his perceptions, the range of his perceptions, until he reaches the magnitude of Ein Sof, infinity. There are many, many details in this article. Perhaps it's kind of encompasses a lot. In faith, above, below, and within reason, this we also see in our world. The whole world lives in faith within reason. Why is it called faith then? Faith is the force that compels me to act. Meaning, whatever I feel, whatever I understand, what I accept as fact, that is called reason. And if I act according to that, if only that gives me the power to act, it is called faith within reason. That's how we act. And it doesn't matter that my reason can be based on someone else's nonsense, where I'm told things which are completely untrue. But if I accept them within my reason, they're absorbed within my reason, then for me it's a fact, and I work according to it. There are many stigmas in the world where the world acts accordingly, accepts them as truth. Yeah, it is true, it's a fact. And there's faith below reason as well, where I don't know anything about what I'm being told, no facts on the ground. Rather, I take upon myself this condition, usually it's through education, that I'm not going to check. Whatever I'm told, I don't criticize it at all. Instead, I act below the point of criticism. I'm told below any criticism, right? If I accept this completely, I'm not activating my senses, my reason, anything. So anything that I decide to accept below reason, it enters me as a fact. In that way, it is absorbed in me, and I act accordingly. Usually we call that fanaticism, right? things which are accepted with no critique. This can be things which are impossible to actually check, and it can also be such things where we decide to whatever it may be, we accept in a certain way, specific way, and it can be related to the society's views, but however it may be, many of humanity's decisions are reached in that way also. I'm not talking only about religious circles, extreme Orthodox or other religions, right? Not that alone. Even in the public, the general public, there are things which are just accepted below criticism, and they live with it. So below reason and within reason, these two, also in a certain mixture between them, some are like this, some are like that, but ultimately humanity uses these two approaches to life. Whatever information I receive from outside and how I act according to that information, it's either below reason or within reason. And there's no person who doesn't have both in him. And it depends on the relation between these two discernments, how he acts, the proportion. And we also say that there's something called above reason, which is something that is indeed unclear, not understood. It's a thing which is above our nature, above our intellect. Meaning, if I stand in the bank and I ask, like he says there, right, for $1,000, and it's counted for me, and I see that he's counting 999. Yes? What should I do? I can shut my eyes and not look, not see how much he's counting, and to just take it and go. That is called below reason. No criticism. I can look at it and see, wait, this is 999, yes? And to act according to what I see. The judge has only what his eyes can see, yes? And then I can disagree, I can agree, but I know that I'm in this, that I'm receiving 999. And it may be that I see that I've received 999, and it's not that I decide, okay, fine, it's almost 1,000. So I forgive, I complete the lack in some way. Instead, I receive the 999 as though it is 1,000, 100%, because I submit my reason, I submit it before the reason of the one giving to me. The cashier, yes, and that is great work. I need to emerge, to exit myself, to concede, relinquish my reason, and to accept his reason. It's not simple. It's not some inner trick you can just perform just like that. And this is called going above reason. It might sound easy, but it's completely impossible to do. For that, we need to know the mind of the giver himself. We need to adhere to him. For me to have faith in him more than I have faith in my own reason. For that, I need many, many systems which assist me to come to the knowledge and do the work and exertion before I can reach that decision where I can go above reason. And if we're talking about, that's if we're talking about $1, difference between his reason and mine. If we are talking about the opposite, where he gives me $1 and says, well, you got 1,000, but what's missing is 999. Or maybe even it's all of it missing. And I behave as though I received 1,000, but it's not that I agree externally, and just act. but rather I need to complement this within my mind to make up for this lack, which are facts in mind and heart that I received the $1,000. So, meaning I need some fulfillment to satisfy me. It's not some kind, it's not imagination. I need some fulfillment, rather, to satisfy me instead of the facts, instead of the beastly feeling. And these things are impossible to achieve unless a person truly reaches spiritual attainment and feeling. And those fill him, giving him that. It's not some kind of decision where from now on I decide to behave a certain way, or that from now on I will somehow play some game with myself. It's impossible to concede. It's impossible to concede. It's impossible to do. And so these actions are actions which gradually, slowly, we begin to understand. Until we come to actually perform them, it takes time. One who thinks he can perform an action above reason, well, slowly we come to see that these things depend on exiting one's body, exiting our reason, our consciousness. Well, and we'll talk about it next time, how it's the ash of the red cow, how it purifies. It's the same thing that he describes. It's also, yes, purifying, defiling. Any questions?
1: What is the connection where he talks about inner work in mind and heart with regards to above reason?
2: Let's put it this way. I don't know if I can explain it right now. It's rather deep. There is work in the correction of the vessels and work in the absorption, the reception of the lights, which are called the work in mind and the work in the heart. Both need to be above reason. Very limited in going into that. It's a very, very subtle and broad subject. Maybe more simple questions, yes?
1: We say that above reason is only when a person has spiritual attainment. This means that in the time of preparation, we basically don't have the ability to work above reason. So what does it mean that we can be within reason and below reason? What I call faith, where I am in the time of preparation, let's say I work actually below reason?
2: We in our world are in such a form where, first of all, I see and feel and sense. Then I decide and act. It might be good things or bad things. It could come through punishments and blows or through candy. It doesn't matter what. But however it may be, I decide. I use my reason. It never happens that I take the reason of someone else without deciding that this will be instead of my own reason. It's impossible to explain what happens in spirituality. In spirituality, you cannot attain a degree, the reason of a degree that's higher than your own, before you concede your own reason. Because if you're absorbing, receiving something that is above you, then it's not above you anymore. The difference between spiritual degrees is that you replace what's in your heart, the vessels in the heart, and the vessels in the mind. So how, with your current mind and heart, how can you acquire a degree which is above, which you simply cannot grasp, cannot comprehend? Each degree above my own, even the smallest, in me it's felt as infinite, because I cannot grasp it, I cannot catch it. It's, if it's a little bit above my vessel, that's it, it's felt as infinity. So what can I do? It's only if I receive some force from above, which helps me, instead of my mind and heart, to acquire, to receive a mind and heart from the next degree. After that, I can work on attaining the fulfillment in them.
1: So the healthier thing is to only work within reason in time preparation?
2: So during the period of preparation, we only learn how limited we are working with the vessels within the vessels that we have within reason, and how we can't get rid of this method of always being within reason. And how to truly work above reason, we begin to want it as we approach the barrier. But in truth, the sons of Israel groaned from their labors. That's just before the emerges from this world, before spiritual attainment. And then we do certainly want only that. Meaning, to go above reason, that becomes, for the person, it becomes his only goal, his only real goal. Because he sees that otherwise he's limited within himself. He always settles for what he has. He can be filled and shut off, satisfied. He'll never reach a goal that is truly, truly above just settling for some fulfillment of whatever kind. Meaning it's impossible to grow and for the vessel to keep growing without acquiring this method of faith above reason. It means that each time you will want to acquire a lack that's outside of you. You understand? We don't feel it. If now I can add what's in him and him and him and each and everyone here, how much richer I would be. Well, I don't believe that they're that great, so it doesn't, I don't mind it so much. It doesn't hurt me, it doesn't pain me. But if I saw that each of them receives, and that what I feel right now, how I live, my feeling of life, vitality, knowledge, attainment, all of it, if I felt how much more I can gain, then I truly would want to achieve adhesion with the others, yes? That's why he writes that love of others is a means. Through it, gradually we come to feel how the attainment of the vessel, which is outside of us, is necessary for the attainment of perfection and eternality. What is Ein Sof, infinity? It doesn't mean that you attain some quality which is called infinity. Infinity means that you come to the ability to absorb infinitely, to receive infinitely, and then you receive infinite fulfillment. It's a problem to express these things. You're not limiting, you're not limited, let's say, in vessels or in fulfillments, and it keeps growing without any limits, without any criticism even, because transcending your reason, going above reason, the screen which is in order to bestow, it becomes unlimited. The more vessels are gathered, assembled. And so it follows that you seemingly invert your point, turn it to the opposite, your vessel. You bring it out. It becomes the anti-vessel, opposite to itself. That's the meaning of the heart of stone, inverting to become in order to bestow. Because it was built initially by the light as in order to receive. And when it inverts to become like the light, it becomes the exact same nature. Yes.
1: So above reason is not just corporeal against spiritual.
2: No, above reason, it's not corporeal versus spiritual. Above reason is the law of the spiritual vessel. I'm talking only about spirituality, not corporeality. We don't have in any of our corporeal desires, our five senses, we cannot act above reason. Above reason, that applies only to the spiritual vessel, the sixth sense towards the upper light, towards the Creator, towards the desires which are outside of the pleasures of this world. The pleasures of this world, here it's the same substance, it remains the same substance. It enjoys the same way and suffers the same way. It can be a great Kabbalist. If you poke him, stab him, he'll cry. You understand? The vessels remain the same vessels, the beastly ones. It doesn't change. It's only our sixth sense that we talk about. It changes. The five senses of the body, all these things, it doesn't exist. They remain in the same nature. It doesn't change. Your body and the body of Rabbi Shimon, it's the same body. You can do organ transplants, whatever. There's nothing holy about it. And so everything we talk about, the corrections and the attainments and this method of above reason in order to bestow with the screens and all, it's only with respect to the spiritual desire, meaning the sixth sense that a person acquires, that he develops from the point in the heart. I cannot see above reason and hear above reason, and it doesn't apply. Above reason enters through the sight, hearing, smell, speech, touch into my desire. Then it enters my beastly desire. It's received in the regular way, either below reason or within reason. But the point in the heart that I begin to work with, that I begin to develop, because that is the point of contact with the light, with the Creator. In it, if I want to develop it, there is a law of development which is only above reason, only outside of it. It itself does not grow. It grows only when I emerge from it, outside. There are no words here. Really, I want to present it nicely, but it's impossible. Yes.
1: If the difference between work above reason and below reason is only in my examination, actually, and the result of both is receiving the reason of the upper one, why is my test important if I know in advance that it's false? Why is it important to check?
2: Why do we always want to examine where we are, within reason, above reason? We don't want to, but gradually we learn that this is what we do. By this, I'm checking what kind of regard I have for divinity, meaning by this I check if I'm perceiving correctly this. If I'm perceiving reality correctly, the reality that surrounds us, we perceive through the five senses. If we want to perceive it in the real sense, in the sixth sense, meaning not as it enters our five openings, but rather how it exists truly outside of me, then I can perceive that only according to the law of equivalence of form. And equivalence of form means that I equalize this sixth sense, this point in the heart, with what's outside. But how do I know what exists without? For me to know what exists without, outside, I need to correct my sixth sense so that it is the same as what exists outside. So how? Yes, this method of going above reason that I accept these corrections on me, which exists outside of me, that gives me equivalence of form between the sixth sense in the external world. If the cashier tells me this is it's $1,000, and according to my beastliness, I check, but it's not true. So I need to accept this as fact in the sixth sense, and then the sixth sense will be equal in equivalence with what's outside of me. Then I exit my black box and I feel what exists outside, meaning above reason, it's the reason of the upper one. It's simply the higher degree. In him, that law applies. And he now tells me this is called white, but it's black, it's brown. No, I call it white. So

0: I'm updating it according to what's outside, and so according to the law of equivalence, according to the law of equivalence of form, I begin to perceive, like a radio receiver. I receive some wave that's outside of me. If I correctly rotate the dial, right? If within I generate the same wave as what exists outside, then I'm reading the wave that exists outside. I receive it. That's the method of above reason helps us do this. It's good that the upper one gives me this discernment, otherwise I could not ever feel anything outside of me. I would only feel what exists within my body through the five senses, how the five senses are impressed by something.
1: So the test is I check myself.
0: It's not an examination. It's zeroing out. It's a calibration. Yes, and calibrating my device.
1: So I have to calibrate.
0: No, I want the upper one to give me these discernments, which for me are called above my reason, because it's his reason. His reason, the higher degree, he gives me them, and he says, for me, this is defined as this and that and this and that. I see that I defined it completely differently. Am I crazy or is he crazy? What to do? If I accept this, it's not a simple method. You cannot just accept it just like that. You need a connection to the upper one, that he's truly the upper one, that he's doing it. It's not that through some trick you can just lie to yourself. You accept it and it becomes your nature. You understand? It's not some secondary action where I say, I'll accept it. Let's see what I profit from it. But without it, it's impossible. Yes.
1: So we have to change our qualities with respect to the Creator, to bestow it to Him.
0: Yes, yes. Initially, we don't think about bestowing upon anyone, even though it might seem to us that we're doing something that's bestowal. There's no bestowal there, that is clear. It's all about the intention to somehow satisfy himself. That's how a person acts. He cannot do any different. To truly think about the other, to benefit the other. He writes in this article that this is just a means by which to achieve adhesion with the Creator, meaning to reach perfection. And also, this perfection might appear to us as an egoistic goal as well. Perfection, eternality, I know everything, I'm omnipotent and omniscient like him. These are words which are impossible to properly explain. But let's say, instead of these words, the best thing is equivalence of form. That provides a more accurate definition. He is merciful, so you be merciful, and so forth. And then gradually, a person who takes upon himself faith above reason, meaning above reason, he accepts the reason of the upper one, then each time, you know, it's as if he's pulling himself up more and more progressively. So he rises.
2: But he changes himself every time.
0: Yes, he changes himself in such a way where all the facts change in him, all the vessels, meaning when he looks at himself, at his self of yesterday, he completely disagrees with everything that existed yesterday. Well, what are we? Yes?
2: So a Kabbalist always lives above reason. That's what it turns out.
3: A Kabbalist lives above reason all the time, yes, meaning
2: that all his actions are actually in connection.
3: Now we're starting to study the second restriction, and soon we will come to this study of how we grow from below upwards. Adhesion to the upper, the minimal adhesion to the upper one is called the first spiritual

0: possible degree. When we emerge from this world through the barrier to spirituality, so the minimal degree is called uba, or embryo. The uba is considered that you, as you are a man with all your knowledge and life philosophy and your wisdom and everything you've acquired with your knowledge, experience, and everything that you have, you are willing to cancel everything you have, to give everything up that you have, in order to be adhered to the upper one, without the intellect, without reason, where you remain with your intellect and reason and everything that's within you. You adhere to him like a sperm seed inside the womb. That's called an embryo. That's where you start growing from. Just like an embryo in his mother's womb in our world is simply as a result of existence from absence, as a consequence of our spirituality. And this is how in spirituality our soul grows. That's what it starts growing from. Our soul has only a record which adheres itself to the upper spiritual degree. That's considered that we're crossing the barrier. And then your state is that you are like that point, like a seed adhered to the upper one, and the upper one operates upon you 100%. To you, as you are big and already wise and everything in this life, you cancel it all, meaning you continue to live in everything, but towards his reason, you annul yourself completely, completely, like a seed within the womb. I don't know how to describe this. From awareness, from everything there is, anything towards spirituality, you have no opinion and nothing remains. You just one thing, for him to rule over you. And you cancel yourself and ask for it to be that way with all your might, for him to control you. This means that you enter to be an embryo in the upper one. And the rest of the degrees are beyond that. Beyond that, meaning that now flesh is being added to you, meaning desire to receive. And you, even in this desire to receive, that is beginning to be added to you, and they don't add you desire to receive towards things of this world, towards the upper ones, doubts, all kinds of things against the upper one, which say, no way, he's not giving you $1,000, 999, 998, and so on and so forth, until he doesn't give zero, and it seems to you that you need to nullify as if it's 1,000, let's say. So you're given desires. These are already the shells, the klipot, against the upper one. And you need, by them, to nevertheless be adhered to him, cancel them, and that's how you grow. That's how flesh grows around this record, and an embryo is made.
1: And in what stage do you completely...
0: So this is how you grow, and when you receive the desire to receive with the screen, the upper one gives you blood, blood becomes flesh, it's considered that it becomes flesh, and in short, until 10 sefirot begin to be accumulated, which is called 40 days from the creation of the embryo, and so on, when 40 degrees is bina, when you reach the degree of Bina in order to bestow, where you acquire there the minimal force, it's considered that there's a certain depiction and an image of an offspring. When you're similar to the upper, that's the force of Bina, Mem. The letter Mem is 40, 40 days. So you already received some form of entity, not independent yet, but something in which you're similar to the Creator in some initial form. Still an embryo, but there's already those ten small sefirot there. But onwards you grow until the 9 months of pregnancy, and when you're born, it's considered that you received a similarity to the Creator on the degree of the smallest desire to receive that you can emerge outwards. And then when you emerge outwards, you're also dependent, just like in this world, you're dependent on the upper world, you're dependent on it, it supplies you milk, which means the force of Bina constantly. We receive this through suckling from the upper, one from his chazeh, his chest, basically. And certainly, just like in this world. So what am I trying to say? That all the degrees and actions are above reason. All the degrees are that as much as forces against the upper are added to you, against that, you want to emerge from that force and to kind of be outside of it in the upper one. We don't have words. Let's learn. Yes.
1: I see that we're recording the lesson. And we also hear that during the study, we have to be surrounding lights. Should we listen to the recordings when the main goal is the surrounding lights?
0: When I came to Rabash, I studied before that. 3-4 years, I searched where I can study Kabbalah. And I went to all kinds of places when I came for the first time, so I came without a tape. But the second time already, I had a tape recorder. That's it. I went and I bought a more sophisticated Sony recorder. It was a very expensive one, I remember. It was 1979. And I started to record from the second lesson. When I understood that that's it. I found a place. And then I always returned. I repeated it without going over the material again. It's nothing. It seems to us like, how could it be that a book or some cassette or video recording, video is actually, we after all don't need these things. By these things, we awaken the records that are in us. So those who repeat the lesson that were already in it, it's one thing. And those that never saw it and never heard ever, that's another thing. But nevertheless, this and that are things that I don't think it's possible that it's possible without that. I don't think. Altogether, what I'm building here in these lessons, I'm building a bridge between a modern human being and the books of Bala Sulam, such that if you were to take these books, you won't understand anything. And these audio and video recordings are simply a necessity. I don't understand how it is possible without it. That's why I don't know what to say. A person that has a few moments and can go over the material again, it's a must, I would say. I went over it always, several times. Well, I was traveling from Rehovot to Bnei Brak and Bnei Brak to Rehovot when I lived in Rehovot. So I would truly listen to those recordings all the time. And also at work, I'd put an earbud and listen. And that's how it enters. Now, even if you are in some work and it doesn't enter, it doesn't matter. You know, there are some experiments with doctors, with experts, with sleep, etc. They put a tape and a person hears all kinds of voices and sounds, or they teach English, while you're sleeping, etc. These things are absorbed within. And it's constantly working. That's why even someone who can't hear, it's in some place there. You know, there's kind of... Yes. There's such techniques even that it enters that way even better, without limitations, without some screen in between, without the person's resistance. So it's worthwhile for it to always be there somewhat. And to see at home, well, between football and a movie, to see also our movie, is no transgression. Yes.
1: When we speak about equivalence of form, if I understand, it's only on behalf of the desire to bestow. All other aspects of his essence, we have no idea what it is.
0: We, Kabbalah is a method for the revelation of the Creator to the created beings in this world. We're not talking about souls outside of the bodies, where the bodies are dead and the soul is in some other form in existence outside of the body. And then it has a different form of existence, different filling. We're not talking about that. Kabbalah does not talk about that at all. It exists, but not in these books. And not books, we can even say. That's one thing. The other thing is that we're not talking about what people attain beyond corrections. We only learn how to correct ourselves within our lifetime in order to feel godliness to a certain degree called the final correction. Not including the last degree of the final correction. Because the degree of the final correction already enters into action on its own already. And what is beyond it is already called the secrets of Torah. Meaning we have a method of what we need to do in this world, in this lifetime. Now you're asking, do we attain his essence and more and something? We don't talk about that. We are talking about what can be attained during the what we call the 6,000 years. The 6,000 degrees, the world of Biyah, where a person, the soul of Adam, is in the worlds of Biyah. We'll soon learn this. We're also learning this in portion 16, in part 16 in the middle of the week. If you can come, it's not too hard to understand. And that's all we learn here. It's not because we don't want to show you something beyond that, but simply before you acquire the vessels of the 6,000 degrees, or 125 degrees, or 620 degrees, no matter how you divide this path of correction of the soul. Altogether, until you correct the entire soul, you can't understand what happens. You can't understand what happens beyond the degree called Gmar Tikkun, or the final correction. And how altogether we exist and feel and receive and live then in such feelings in that reality. Therefore, in Kabbalah, impossible or prohibited is the same. It's considered the same thing. It's simply impossible. A person doesn't have. It's like, go tell fish about what you're studying. But we're in the same world, and we're living, and they're living. The difference between us is less than that which is between us and our first spiritual degree. Do you understand? And you can see how much you can't communicate with them. What kind of relationship is there? How can you understand one another? And the distance between us and spirituality is even greater, and between spirituality and what's beyond the final correction also can't be compared at all, because the whole vessel is inverted to in order to bestow even the stony heart, meaning you're correcting the existence from absence. You're skipping over it on the beginning of creation, which is something we can only kind of say with words. But what is that? That's why we don't touch that. All right. Let's go to the study.
1: Let's share impressions from the lesson. What from it are we taking to implement in the 10?
0: True reception we get in the desire to receive, but what's real is outside of the desire to receive. Ein Sof is called endless absorption or reception.
1: Rav was saying how faith above reason is from equivalence of form, only from acquiring a quality and a deficiency outside of you. It was so elaborated about the sixth sense that it's actually faith above reason when acquiring that sense, that it's only in spirituality beyond this world.
0: And this is something that can be received specifically through acquiring the desire, and these desires are outside of me, they're in the friends. Although a person doesn't appreciate his friends and how great they are at first, and what it seems like they have in them or don't, but actually, that's the kli through which he can attain this desire for annulment towards the reason of the upper one. And faith is attained against all the perceptions a person has in this world about life, etc., to the extent in which he's able to accept the reason of the upper one and replace his reason with the reason of the upper one, to that extent he acquires it.

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3: We opened the microphone. Now we have friends that came from all over the world and from Israel. We have our interns here. And this connects really well to all the friends that are connected through the screens and through the internet. Are you feeling, Niv?
4: I feel excellent because really we have everything that we need here. And we're together with the Rabash. Going into an article that leads us to the principal motive in all of Rabash's articles, which is the matter of faith above reason. It is an article in which Rabash gives this example of the $1,000 that we heard many times from the Rav. How a person relates to a state where he has received $1,000, he counts it, and he sees that there is 999 or less. So what is above reason, below reason? We'll learn all of these things. How's that related to us?
3: So before we start reading from the article, we'll watch a clip from Rob first.
5: הבורא לא יכול לעשות פעולה, לבצע פעולה, שהיא...
4: What is the meaning of the purification of a cow's ashes in the work? The purpose of creation is to do good to his creatures. To do good to his creatures cannot be less than the degree of the Creator. The Creator can't do something which is less than his level, than his degree. Therefore, the action can only be one. If to do something outside of himself, it nonetheless needs to be an action that will be the same as him in quality. Therefore, when he has created the created being, he has created him exactly in wholeness and perfection and equivalence with his to his own degree, equal to his own degree. And in order for the creature to reach that degree of where is he, what is he, who does he belong to, who is he equal to, then the creature needs to fully comprehend the state, and he needs to do it out of his own nature, meaning out of the opposite, out of existence from absence. Otherwise, he will not reach the recognition of his own state. And therefore, he needs to go through all the stages, which are the opposite of wholeness and perfection and adhesion, and to go through them both in practice, in action, and also in recognition and thought, understanding, to see them in practice, how they go over his substance, go through him, to get to know them both from the side of existence from absence, and also then from the side of existence from existence, and then the difference between the two, meaning from the side of the creator and the creature, he needs to reach the discernments and recognition of evil, of what exactly the recognition of evil is. Not that he feels bad, but that it's bad to be less than the creator. And then he'll see that the wholeness and perfection can only be in a state where existence from absence returns to existence from existence, meaning that inside the desire to receive, there cannot be any wholeness or perfection, because the desire to receive inside itself is blocked inside itself. closed in, feels inside itself, attains inside itself, and therefore it's limited, both in quantity and quality. And what Rav writes here, to be satisfied with the least, with what he has, meaning that each time that he attains something, what he attains is enough for him. And he doesn't want to extend or expand it, because the expansion of the boundaries means that he needs to suffer now that he lacks, and after he suffers what he lacks, then he goes and attains it.
3: So Rav is directing us, he gave us the major message and guidance on our path, that we need to reach the degree of the Creator, that's the degree of wholeness, and only there will we feel good. Every other state makes us feel bad. It doesn't matter if it's for this reason or another. Of course, it's out of disparity of form, but this is our only way to reach wholeness, riches in this world, and altogether.
4: And let's see what are actually the reasons or the ways by which we can reach that state every time that we feel a lack. We already see how close it is to us because it gives us an understanding of why do we actually get different states in which we feel ourselves in lack. So it's clear to us that from these things that actually come to us, that these things actually come to us in order to advance us. So how do we arrange our relation to those states of lack so that we won't think that they come to push us back, but as they really came in order to push us forward? So what does the Rabash say about this?
3: Yeah, so let's start reading from this article of ours. What is the meaning of the purification of a cow's ashes in the work? And we will start in the paragraph that starts with the words, it follows that on the whole, there are three reasons why we need to work. Okay, it follows that on the whole, there are three reasons why we need to work for the sake of the Creator and not for our own sake. It is written about it, blessed is our God who has created us for his glory. We should understand why we thank the Creator for creating us for his glory and not for ours, since it makes sense that if he had created us for our glory, all creations would have blessed him. Yet the verse says that we must thank him for creating us for his glory. What is our benefit in this? The answer is that we must know that the Creator does not need us to give him anything. And the whole purpose of creation is only for the sake of the created beings. As it is written, his desire to do good to his creations. And in order for the creatures to be able to receive the abundance for the three above reasons, for they can prevent the purpose of creation from being fully achieved. So now Rav wants to show us the three reasons why they can detain, prevent the purpose of creation from reaching its full. Maybe you'll continue.
4: Right, he says, one, because of shame. Two, in order for a man not to settle for little, but each one should obtain the Neven Chai in his soul. Three, because of Dvekut, which is equivalence of form. Meaning, these are the three reasons for which, or that can actually hold the desire to receive back. So we need, no. The first reason is shame. Due to that was the Tzimtzum Aleph, first restriction, because the desire to receive that fully received the entire fulfillment and abundance and felt that there is the giver of the abundance, what awoke in him, is shame, meaning that he felt lesser than the giver. Were he to remain in that feeling, then the goal of benefiting that creature could not exist because of the shame. So, this was the entire reason for the creation of the worlds, meaning all the concealments over the light and the abundance, and or for us to be able to climb and discover all the abundance ourselves, and that we'll not feel shame. That is the first reason.
3: The second reason, he says, for a person to not settle for little, but each one must obtain non-chayvisol. What does he mean? Is where you have to deal with the nature of your will to receive, knowing that if our needs are filled, whether it's corporeal or spiritual, I feel satisfied. And it feels good, and I can stay like that forever, and that's it. I'm thankful, and we don't need anything else. We all feel that, right? That's what we're looking for, to be filled, to be rest. That's all we need. That's called being settling for little. But beyond that nature, the Creator wants us to attain the nranchai of our soul, as it's written. And that's already something else. So what is that thing that the Creator wants from us to attain our soul? Let's continue. We'll see.
4: And he writes, the third is because of dvikut, which is equivalent of form, meaning that all of that abundance, the nranchai, cannot be received in us before we have adhesion, which is the dvikut, meaning which is equivalence of form. Otherwise, we feel shame. We see that the three reasons are interconnected, and the corrections, and their correction is our practical work.
3: Meaning we need to reach a state called the equivalence of form. Again, the goal is always the same. There's the desire to receive that needs to be filled. The question is how to fill it. We know in our basic nature that we were born with, and we're just constantly seeking how to fill it. We're not engaging in the correction of our nature, improving nature. It exists. It's unchangeable. It's still... But here we're dealing with something deeper called the equivalence of form, in which we need to constantly work on our inner qualities. Let's continue. Therefore, a person needs to work in order to bestow like the Creator. So we talked about the three reasons that we help sustain us from receiving in the world to receive. And he says, that's why a person should work in order to bestow like the Creator. This is the way to lead a person to the purpose of creation, to the filling and wholeness. It follows that the Creator created us and gave us the Torah and commandments by which we can come to do everything in order to have the glory of the Creator. It follows that when we bless Him for creating us for His glory, it means that He has guided us and gave us the means by which to be able to work for His glory. By this, we can achieve the purpose of creation called His desire to do good to His creations. This is, as our sages said, the Creator said, I have created the evil inclination, I have created the Torah as a spice, and these are the means by which we can come to do everything for His glory. This is why we thank Him for it and say, blessed is our God who created us for His glory. Again, we see this with Rabash and many times in the words of Torah who talk about us doing something for the sake of the Creator, but in truth, everything we talk about is towards the Creator beings, towards the person. Meaning, how within me do I respect the quality of the Creator within me? Inside my desire to receive, not some creator out there somewhere that's not in me or not inside of me, and I'm kind of respecting him and because of some kind of courtesy or something like that, like in our world. No, I respect this quality within me, meaning my whole nature was created in order to go through a correction, an equivalence of form, and that's what it's called, that he was created for his glory.
4: And here Abash gives us the main advice, which is, I've created the evil inclination, I've created the Torah spice, meaning the evil inclination is the precise result of the three aforementioned reasons, that were it not for the evil inclination, we could not overcome or correct those reasons which prevented us from the reception of the abundance and the purpose of creation, thanks to the evil inclination, but not in order for the evil inclination to stay as is, and disparity of form, but we're given a means, which is called Torah and Mitzvot. And from here, we understand two very important principles on the path. The first is the great rule in the Torah, which is the essence, direction of the correction, where everything is actually expressed in the work of our connection. And here,
2: is our
4: work. Each of us in particular, and the entire group, all of us together, that's the correction called Torah and Mitzvot. And the second thing is the reforming light that is also included in this concept called Torah and Mitzvot, that the light in it reforms. Meaning, if we do the Mitzvot, we work on our connection in the Ten, then we develop a need by which we reach what? The reforming light. For example, morning lesson, afternoon lesson, etc., etc. Meaning we've developed the need for connection in the Ten, which is answered. Why? Because we have a need to reach connection. How come? Because we worked on it.
3: So let's see in clip two how this deficiency Niv talked about, how it develops in us, and how that is actually the deficiency that will lead us to wholeness. Please, clip number two.
4: So a person is told, now, we fill everything that you want, and that's it. He'll agree. We see it on ourselves. But each and every lack which we attain, it comes to us from above, the drive for it, through society, through the books, through governance, the upper governance from above. Every time we get additional will to receive, but we ourselves, we'd never come out of the beastly level. Because it's painful. What for? If we could stay in this state of satiation, regardless what state that is, and the beastly things, food, sex, warmth, peace, tranquility, rest, minimum things, we'd stay there. And we'd have no power against our nature to go out and suffer, because our will to receive would not allow us to suffer. It would have frozen that state. But because providence pushes us toward the purpose of creation, for us to become great and whole and perfect, then upon us from above comes more and more will to receive, and we have to fulfill it. And this is how each time we run after new goals. And therefore, to really reach a state of endless wholeness and perfection, it is impossible inside the desire to receive unless a person comes outside of it, goes outside of it, meaning we have to come out of our shell. And not to live in order to receive, but to live in order to bestow, with an intention that's directed outwards. And he writes here about love of others, is that it's not the goal, but it's the means to come to that. That we learn that, how opposite we are to that. And the best way to go about it is through those surrounding us, our environment. Therefore, the exercises that we're given to do here in our world in relation to others, they hasten our development. And then we better know both in mind and heart the measure in which we're really limited. And that will come to a state where we will demand to advance in the right desire, meaning to feel the reality that is outside of us, to live out that which is outside of us, that our desires and intentions will be outside of us, that we'll never live inside ourselves, that the feeling, the sense of your own self will only be that basic point that a person comes out of, and he actually lives in what's outside of him. Only this way he starts moving away from his central point, from his sense of self, extending his perception until he reaches the size of Ein Sof, endlessness.
3: So the Creator gave us this means of love of others, and then we can emerge out of our own boundaries from that desire to receive that is limited to begin with in its feeling, its understanding, and attainment. We will remain, but the fact that it can come out of in its feeling to love of others through Torah and mitzvot, then he is truly rewarded with feeling something that is seemingly outside of him, allness, adhesion with the Creator.
2: אוקיי, יש לי פה גם את השאלה של חיסוס, ששואל בעצם ככה, אולי עד שמסדרים את התרגום, מדוע בעצם הספקות וההפרעות של ה...
6: למה הספקות וההפרעות של הדעת הם הכרחיים כדי לבנות וליישם את...
3: I have חיסוס's question here. He's actually asking until we can find a translator. Why are the doubts and obstructions of reason are necessary in order to build and implement the faith above reason, actually, the real faith above reason? Why do we need obstructions to reach faith above reason?
4: Exactly. That's a very interesting mechanism. That's simple. But because we are emotional beings, we're taking it kind of hard. Because actually, wait, the will to receive, where I now to meet the desire to bestow? It wants to give. Does it have anything to argue with me about? No. The Creator, he wants to fill us all the time, and he does it. Meaning, there's nothing to argue about with the Creator, but once there's the meeting here between the will to receive and these egoistic forces, then here each wants to pull to himself, and there's a clash. The clash is really between the egoistic forces, and this is what this movie that the Creator built is about. And then in the struggle between the egoistic forces, we begin to develop some kind of a lack, need for something else, to meet someone else, which is not egoistic. some kind of another different inclination approach. Rabash writes a lot about it in his articles about how the will to receive develops through torments, processes, etc., etc., until the end, the entire matter of Lishma, etc., until one truly wants real bestowal. Ukraine.
6: שלום, שאלה מארטיום החבר שלנו. איך כל היום להיות באמונה למעלה מהדעת, אם אני רואה שבמעטפה יש כל הזמן סכום שהוא פחות ממה שצריך? לא שומעים את התרגום?
3: We're waiting on translation.
2: שומעים, שומעים.
3: Question from Artyom, our friend. How to be in faith above reason all day if I see that in the envelope there's always less of the sum than what it should be in there. We heard the transition.
1: Clip number 4.
4: This is Rav's answer. Let's watch a clip. Artyom, this is Rav's answer for you.
3: If I stand at the bank and I ask, like he says, for $1,000, and they count it, and I see that he's counting 999. Yes. What should I do? I can shut my eyes and not see them, what he's counting, and to accept it and go. That's called below reason, without any scrutiny of it, any review. I can look at it and say, there's no question, there's 999, yes? And I can operate according to what I see. One should not judge but what his eye sees. And then not agree, but to know that I'm in that I'm receiving 999. And it could be that I see that I received 999, and that's that I'm deciding, well, it's okay, let it be as if it's 1,000. Oh, I forgive him, or I complete it somehow, what's lacking in some way. But rather, I receive 999 as if it's 1,000, 100%, because my reason, I subdue it before the reason of the one who's giving it to me, of the teller. And this is great work. I need to go out of myself to give up my reason and accept his reason. This is not simple. This is impossible to be done with some inner trick. And then it's considered that I'm going above reason. Maybe it sounds easy, but it's impossible to do. For this, we need to know the mind of the giver. The giver himself. We need to adhere to him so that I will have faith in him more than I believe my reason. I need many systems to aid me and work and knowledge and previous experience in order to be able to go above reason. And this is, if we're talking about $1, that there is between his reason and my reason. And if we will talk about, let's say, the opposite, where he gives me a dollar and he says, well, you received 1,000. And 999 is what's missing. Or maybe all of it will be missing altogether and I will behave as if I received 1,000. But not as if that I'm kind of like agreeing and playing with it. But rather I need to complete it with my mind, with my reason. This deficiency as being a fact and feeling and mind and heart that I received the $1,000. Meaning I need a filling here, fulfillment that will satisfy me. It's not some imagination a fulfillment that will satisfy me in place of the facts, in place of the animalistic feeling. And you can't reach those things unless a person reaches attainment and a spiritual feeling, which fills a person and gives this to him. It's not some decision that, oh, from here on I'll behave this way. Or from here on I'll somewhat do some game with myself, some play it with myself, act it out with myself. No, you can't express this or do it. Therefore, these actions are ones that we gradually begin to understand. And to be able to do them, it takes time. Whoever thinks that he is capable to perform an action above reason, we gradually see that these things depend on going out of one's body, outside of one's awareness.
4: Right, so Rav, he gave us the guidance and explained that faith above reason, even though that the example is corporeal, I got 1,000, see only 999, etc., etc., contradiction, meaning the will to receive remains empty. You can't fill it. But this is the condition from which we rise to a higher level, develop into something new. Meaning the will to receive as it is cannot receive fulfillment only through transcension can something new grow.
3: We'll continue in the same direction. We have Mia from PT39 is, how does this example with $1,000 come to be expressed in our work in the 10? So as an example, if we in the 10, first we need to understand that the example of this $1,000 can be many things. There could be disagreements on all kinds of layers here. In the end, we heard from Rav that this example is about upper spiritual relations that we're not in yet. But also, as a reflection from that, there's also in our life, in the 10, all kinds of expressions of this. As an example, all of a sudden some scrutiny, some criticism rises in me towards friends in the 10. It doesn't appear to me like they're all aiming correctly or operating the way I understand that they should. Rabash writes about this a lot, that they need to be serious, he writes, so that they won't be in laughter, and they'll be all purposeful, and they'll say, all of a sudden, that one's interested in what is the workplace of the friend, and all kinds of corporal things. Why did I come to the 10? For them to drive me crazy with their corporality? I have enough corporal concerns of my own. I came to the 10 in order to have them talk to me about spirituality, just like Rabash writes in his articles. And then I have a scrutiny here. I have a question. It would appear as if my friends in the 10 are taking me backwards. They're diverting from the path completely. And this is where the scrutiny needs to happen. Why does it seem to me like the friends in my 10 are operating that way? Is that the truth? Or is that the truth according to my reason? And if it's the truth according to my reason, then what do I need to do? First of all, of course, I need to attribute this state to who, where did it come to me from, and why, and as a consequence of what? Of course, this is part of the correct

0: affect this relationship, or actually he's just in this relationship. They're not on the goal, really. So this is one place of choice. And there are more layers here in which he needs to ask himself, why do I want to correct this relationship? Whether it's because it's unpleasant to me, is it, well, all kinds of reasons, until we come to a state in which he wants, but through this, to bring contentment to the Creator, which is the reason for which he asks the Creator to correct my attitude towards friends, because otherwise I am disqualifying you, and I want to bring you contentment. I don't want to condemn you. And in this inner work, each of us it expresses differently, but it's written in many articles. One does this and corrects through those requests. In the end, and it's important to say, the correction of above reason, just like Rav said in the clip, is not some self-convincing that I do something with my own power, but rather it's a matter of correction that comes to a person from above. We also have a question here, Ramonchik.
1: Нету, я это вижу своими глазами, что его действительно нету. Я его не вижу, и товарищи тоже. И можно ли тут вот этот пример с $1,000?
0: A question about the 10 and faith above reason. Let's say you receive, you didn't receive the $1,000. It's like you're coming to the lesson and one of the friends didn't come there. There's a 10 meeting and one of the friends didn't come. And I see it with my eyes. The friend is not here. Can we realize this example, like with $1,000, that the friend sees me or doesn't see me? Is in attendance or not, and to rise above reason in such a case, and to think of the friend, and as if he's there in the meeting, I pray for him to give him feeling of warmth, of greatness. In order for us to be able to answer the question of the friend, how should I change my attitude towards the friend? Maybe I need to ask the Creator for something. So let's see clip number 7 from Rav, and then we'll answer that question, okay? Clip number 7, please. I want the upper one to give me these discernments, which in me are called upper, above my reason, because that's a higher degree, that's him giving it to me. And I see in me altogether, it's something completely different. Either I'm crazy or he's crazy. What to do? If I accept it upon myself, it's not a simple method. It's not just like that. You can't just accept it like that. You need to connection with the upper one, which is truly upper one. And it's truly him doing it. And in him, it's not like you can trick somehow and lie to yourself. If you receive it, it becomes your nature. Do you understand? This is not some side action that I'll aim it this way and we'll see what I gain from it. But without it, it's impossible. To begin with, we don't think of bestowing to anyone. Even though it seems like we're doing something for bestowal, it's not bestowal, clear? It's all with the intention to somewhat fill oneself, because that's how a person can't do it any other way. To think really of the other for the benefit of the other, he writes in the article, it's only a means to reach adhesion with the Creator, to reach wholeness. Also, this wholeness maybe appears to us like some kind of egoistic goal.

0: wholeness, eternality. I'm all-knowing, could be like him. These are words that you cannot make tangible, but let's put it this way. In place of all of these words, the best would be equivalence of form. This gives a more precise discernment. He's merciful, so are you, and so on. And then gradually, when a person takes upon himself faith above reason, meaning above reason receives the reason of the upper, then you know, it's like each time, if he pulls himself and each time he rises higher up more and more.
1: So a Kabbalist is all the time working in faith above reason.
0: A Kabbalist lives all the time above reason. Yes.
1: Right. So a Kabbalist lives in faith above reason, and that's how we want to live our life too. And this is really how we want to relate to every situation in life. So like the friend asked, that he sees that a friend didn't come to the tent, to a meeting, to something. How does he need to relate to that? So of course, this is a very broad theme, our relationship with the friends, but let's address it from the perspective of the article, from what Rav just said. So first of all, what I want to do is I want to have the same relation as the Creator does. As it says, as you are merciful, so am I. And this attitude that I ask the Creator for is in order to reach adhesion with Him. So it's not about whether the friend came or not. It's in a completely different, to completely different ballpark. It is a state given to me by the Creator. It's my perception of reality through which I develop a relationship with the upper and ask Him to give me the power to rise in faith above reason and relate to things correctly.
2: Хотелось, во-первых, понять, насколько я правильно поняла слова Рава, потому что вы приводите пример
0: сегодняшней
2: работы, десятки. И как вот от этой веры ниши знания...
0: Only those people who are ready... And how is that faith that is below reason... How from faith below reason can we move to faith above reason? Do we need now, like from the example to everyday? Make these exercises and reach this faith, or the example you bring about the work in the ten is already faith above reason.
1: Let's briefly read from Rav's words in relation to what you asked. Passage 5. Passage number 5, the words of Rav.
3: Toda. אז הרב אומר ככה, יש הרבה פרטים במאמר הזה.
1: There are many details in this article. It includes many things, faith, above, below, within reason. Also in our world, we see the entire world lives out of faith within reason. Why is it called faith? Faith is force that forces me to do what I feel, what I understand, what I accept as a fact. That's called reason. And if accordingly I act, it gives me the power to act. That's called faith within reason. That's how we act. And it doesn't matter that my reason could be based on someone else's nonsense that tells about things that are completely incorrect. But if I accept it within my reason, and it is perceived within my reason, then for me it is the fact according to which I work. In the world, there are many stigmas the world that the world follows and accepts as truth. So there's faith beneath reason that I don't know what I'm told It's not facts, but I simply take upon myself some kind of condition. Usually it's education, upbringing, something that I don't check. And I'm told, you don't criticize that, but you check it below your criticism, beneath any criticism. Meaning if I completely accept it as is, meaning I don't activate my senses, my reason, nothing, but whatever I decide that I receive it below reason, it enters as a fact, it's perceived in me in this way, and accordingly I act. Usually we call that fanaticism, and there's no criticism. These are things that I can't check, and maybe we decide in advance that whatever happens, that's how we accept it. Could also have to do with public opinion, but one way or another, it is also a large part of humanity's decisions, meaning that we, both within our social framework, within the 10, he asked about how do we cross into above reason or remain in below reason. That's exactly how. Once you want to go above reason, you need a spiritual force. That's what's important. We're not looking for different manipulations. You need a spiritual force. And therefore, this the significance of these passages of Rabash, of the words of Rav. Like previously we said, we need connection to the upper. So any such a situation, you could start in faith below reason. I hear, I see, a person has what a judge has, what as I see, etc., etc. But then to try and go above reason, that's the direction.
4: Mantık nedir? Ya ve bu mantık ötesi inanç nedir yani? Çalışmada kişi nasıl tüm dünyevi hayatını bıraktı, manevi denine bu hayata geçip?
0: What's our mind of the work? What is this work above reason? How does a person come to a desire to leave all his corporal life and move to a life that is called spiritual?
1: That's the question. How do we reach such a desire? Meaning, our main work is on the vessel. Meaning, the need to reach faith above reason is what will allow us to rise above reason, like the example that Rav gave today, that a person needs to calibrate himself. What are those qualities called above reason? And it's true what you said, these qualities are spiritual ones already. The question is, do I have a need to be in faith above reason? We use the concept of faith above reason many times in our work in the 10, but it's not the real spiritual concept of faith above reason. And of course, it's important that we do it as we do, because by that, we exercise the spiritual state, wanting to reach it. And it's also important that we don't get confused thinking already that that is faith above reason. Faith is a synonym for bestowal, like we heard from Rav, equivalence of form. That's the clearest thing. As he is merciful, so are you. As he bestows, so do I. Now the question, as he asked, Chavzula, do I want to bestow? Is that my purpose in life? That I want to be like the Creator? That, like he doesn't think about himself, so do I? Do not want to think about myself. Just like he's disconnected from any sense of self, I want to be disconnected from that too, and see the other as the only thing in life. Question. For that I was given the society. That when we work in the society, what exactly do we work on? Precisely that need, building the kli. Meaning when I'm inspired by my friends that they a yearn for bestowal and to be like the Creator, then I say, amazing, how is it that That's what they want. Probably they're benefiting from it in some way. And in that, we help each other. And then when I, with this impression that I worked on during the day, come with it to the lesson, then there's already room for me to ask for the faith. I, myself, if I really think about it, do I really want to be a bestower? Question. But thanks to that, I'm in a society where we work on the connection, then each one gets the need of the entire society, like Rabash writes, and then a man actually gets that correction. So it's all thanks to the society that man gets this need to be in faith above reason.
5: Buenos días, profesores. Pregunta de España 1 es la siguiente. Fe por encima de la razón es un nivel del sexto sentido espiritual. ¿Y cómo sabemos que no es psicológico?
0: Faith above reason is a level of the sixth sense, or and have to know that it's not psychological.
1: First of all, Bala Salam, he likes to use the word psychology, it's fine. He says that the entire transition into bestowal is actually a kind of psychological change, but that's in Peace in the World, an article. Faith above reason, as we've read, we need to work at it to acquire a need for it. There's the matter of there's a lot of work here in terms of mind, in terms of heart, working in the ten, in the group, everywhere. All these things are supposed to bring out a new lack in me, something that I don't have. It's like entering a new nature. And therefore, in this case, all those things that we call psychological will not help because they don't have the power to deliver us from our nature.
6: Bonjour, Niamh. Bonjour, Betsy.
0: Hello, Niamh and Betsy.
6: Le Rav, on dit qu'il faut travailler au-dessus de la raison.
0: Rav tells us we have to go above reason.
6: Adhérer au donneur. Si toute ma nature...
0: To adhere to the giver. But what does it mean to adhere to the giver if my whole nature is opposite to him?
6: Lui, il est le don absolu.
0: It's only the matter of receiving, and he is pure bestowal. What point of contact can start this adhesion? With what quality can a created being like myself, who doesn't have corrected vessels, in what way can we truly adhere to the Creator?
1: Right, sounds kind of complicated, long, but the Creator gave us a shortcut called love of others. Therefore, we have the friends. All in all, you need to work on love of friends, and there the Creator is much closer. He's really inside that. And all the distances grow shorter.
7: Спасибо, дорогие преподаватели. У Творца нет недостатка ни в чем.
0: Thank you very much, dear teachers. The Creator has no deficiency in anything. And His only desire is to delight His creatures. Could we say that if we want to be like the Creator, she needs to repeat the question.
1: Please repeat the question.
7: У Творца нет недостатка ни в чем. И единственная цель Творца — насладить свои творения. Можно ли сказать, что если Творец...
0: The Creator's only goal is to delight His creatures. Could we say that if the Creator wants to, if the created being wants to resemble the Creator in quality of bestowal, then seemingly the created being is working against the Creator. According to my sons have defeated me. Because the Creator wants to delight the created being, and the created being wants to delight the Creator.
1: Right. Maybe that also explains the question, the previous question of the friend from France. We remain in our own substance called the desire to receive. The only thing that we correct is our intention. We work with the same will to receive, only in order to bestow. Namely, in that we work in compatibility with the Creator on the one hand. On the other hand, we remain the opposite of the Creator in our will to perceive, and that's the great trick that the Creator invented in the relationships as he describes it in the analogy of the host and the guest, that as the host pleads with the guest to accept the dishes, the guest does, but only in order to give the host contentment, namely, and the intention in order to bestow, with the intention in order to bestow. Last question, please.
8: אין לנו שאלה.
3: אז אוקיי, מי שאחרת יכולה לשאול.
0: אוקיי, someone else could ask a question.
9: פתניה від моєї десятки.
10: שאלה מהסירייה שלי.
9: Озвучить зараз.
0: A question from my ten.
9: Ольга Геращенко.
8: מה השאלה?
0: Just ask the question.
8: אוקיי, אז יש לנו
10: תחקה. השאלה כתובה.
8: קדימה, תשאלי.
10: השאלה היא איך...
0: We have the written question. The question is, how does the principle of faith above reason work with the fact that Barasam says that the wisdom of Kabbalah is a science? In science, there's no such thing called faith.
3: נכון, אבל בדיוק חוכמת הקבלה, זה המדע שלה.
1: All true. But this is actually the science of the wisdom of Kabbalah that knows how to transition the desire to receive into a sixth sense called faith above reason, scientifically.
0: And we need to conclude. So first of all, thank you everyone for your questions, and we're apologizing for those that, many questions that we didn't get to answer. But we will continue to engage in faith above reason with Rabash, and we'll conclude with a song.

0: חברים יקרים, בחלק הראשון נלמד שיעור
1: של... Dear friends, in the first part of the lesson, we will learn from a recorded lesson from the 26th of July, 2002, based on the article, What is the meaning of the purification of a cow's ashes in the work? What is the meaning of the purification of a cow's ashes in the work? We will read the article together in the 10. We have 33 minutes for that. What is the meaning of the purification of a cow's ashes in the work? Rashi interprets, quote, this is the statute of the law, end quote, as follows. Because Satan and the nations of the world taunt Israel to say, what is this commandment and what is its reason? Therefore, it is written about it. It is a statute, a decree before me. You have no permission to doubt it and have them take for you. It will always be named after you, a red cow. This can be compared to the son of a maidservant who soiled the king's palace. They said, let his mother come and clean up the feces. Similarly, let the cow come and atone for the calf. We should understand what the matter of the burning of the cow, whose ashes purify, implies to us in the work. Also, we should understand the matter of answering those who ask questions about the point of this red cow. Normally, when someone asks a question, he receives an answer that the asking person can accept. Yet here he asks, what is the point of the cow? And the answer is, statute, decree. Is this answer acceptable? And we should also understand why he says that it is a statute and then gives an allegory about a cow. Quote, let the mother come and clean up her son, end quote, which implies that there is already a reason for it, which is that the mother will clean up her son. We should understand all of this in the work. It is known that the purpose of creation is to do good to his creations, and this is why the Creator created in the creatures a desire and yearning to receive pleasure. However, in order for the creatures not to feel shame while receiving delight and pleasure, since if they are ashamed, the pleasure will be incomplete, there was a correction that a person does not receive the delight and pleasure for man's own pleasure, meaning in order to enjoy the king's gift. Rather, it is to the contrary. It is for the Creator to enjoy his will being done by their receiving pleasure from him. In other words, since the Creator wants to do good to his creatures, he observes the commandment of the Creator. One observes the commandments of the Creator. Otherwise, for himself, a person would relinquish the pleasure. It follows that there is no matter of shame here, since everything he does is for the sake of the Creator and not for his own benefit. However, Bala Sulam gave another explanation concerning why we must do everything in order to bestow. Since by nature, when a person is in high spirits and enjoys life, he has no need to make efforts and obtain more than he has, if the property that he has gives him complete satisfaction. Hence, since spiritual pleasures satisfy a person, and even the smallest degree in spirituality provides more satisfaction than any corporeal pleasure, a person should be content with little and would have no need to obtain the Naranchai in his soul. But when a person works in order to bestow, when all his work is only in order to bring contentment to his Maker, it follows that when one obtains some spiritual degree and takes that pleasure because the Creator will enjoy it, That person cannot say, Master of the world, I do not want a higher degree than I have, since all the pleasures I am receiving are only because I want to please you. And I have given you plenty of pleasures already, and I do not want you to enjoy too much. I have given you enough, and I do not want to give you any more. We should know that when one receives in order to bestow, he receives a continually greater taste in bestowing contentment upon his Maker. As a result, a person cannot say, I do not want to receive any more pleasures because I am settling for little. It turns out that working for the sake of the Creator causes one to have to receive a higher degree each time, since he cannot say to the Creator, I have already given you plenty of pleasures, and I cannot give you any more. This is why we must work in order to bestow. There is another explanation regarding why we must work in order to bestow. It is because of disparity of form. In spirituality, equivalence of form is called unification, adhesion, and disparity of form causes distance and separation. And since the main thing that one should strive for in life is to cling unto him, since man should depict to himself that there is nothing more important in the world than to be in the king's hall, through equivalence of form, as our sages said about, quote, cling unto his attributes, end quote, as he is merciful, so you are merciful. By this, a person enters the king's hall and is rewarded each time with speaking with the king.
2: It follows that on the whole, there are three reasons why we need to work for the sake of the Creator and not for our own sake. It is written about it, Blessed is our God who has created for us for his glory. We should understand why we thank the Creator for creating us for his glory and not for ours, since it makes sense that if he had created us for our glory, all creations would have blessed him. Yet, the verse says that we must thank him for creating us for his glory. What is our benefit in this? The answer is that we must know that the Creator does not need us to give him anything. The whole purpose of creation is only for the sake of the created beings, as it is written, his desire to do good to his creations. In order for the creatures to be able to receive the abundance for the three above reasons, for they can prevent the purpose of creation from being fully achieved. One, because of shame. Two, in order for man not to settle for little, but each one should obtain the Naran Chai in his soul. Three, because of Dvekut, which is equivalence of form. One should work in order to bestow like the Creator.
0: Lachen.
2: It follows that the Creator created us and gave us the Torah and Mitzvot by which we can come to do everything in order to have the glory of the Creator. It follows that when we bless him for creating us for his glory, it means that He has guided us and gave us the means by which to be able to work for His glory. By this we can achieve the purpose of creation, called His desire to do good to His creations. This is as our sages said. The Creator said, I have created the evil inclination. I have created the Torah as a spice. These are the means by which we can come to do everything for His glory. This is why we thank Him for it and say, blessed is our God who created us for His glory. In order for one to be able to work in order to bestow, meaning to do things not for his own benefit, we were given work in mind and in heart. In mind means that one should go above what the mind and reason obligate him to do. This is called above reason, meaning that he believes, although his intellect and reason disagree with what he wants to do, that is, we were given the mitzvah of faith above reason, which says that what reason tells us to do, we do not obey, and the faith where we are commanded to believe what the Torah says, this is what we do. And we say that faith is of the utmost importance, and what reason and intellect obligate us to do are of inferior importance. Certainly, we should follow the one who is more important, and this is called faith above reason. But in faith, too, we should make three discernments. One, for example, if a person gives to his friend $1,000, and the person accepts it, and he is completely sure and believes, since this man is my friend and a meticulous person, so if he gives the money, there must be $1,000 there, and there is no need to count. This is called faith below reason. In other words, he believes him because his reason does not object to what he believes, meaning there's no contradiction between believing him and the reason. It follows that to him, faith is below reason, and the reason is more important. That is, he believes him because reason does not object. However, if this is in contrast to reason, he will probably not believe. This is still not regarded as faith above reason.
1: 2. He tells him, here is $1,000. The receiver counts it 3 times. And sees that there is the stated amount there, and says to the giver, I believe you that there is that amount here, as you say. Certainly, this does not count as faith. 3. He counts the $1,000 three times and sees that $1 is missing. But he says to the giver, I believe you that there is $1,000 here, even though the reason and the intellect say that there is less here. He says that he believes. This is called true above reason. However, maintaining faith above reason, meaning saying, I annul my reason, and the fact that I counted 3 times does not matter, Rather, I believe with faith above reason, meaning that the faith is more important than the reason. This is hard work. By this we will understand that the faith that one should have in the Creator, where one annuls his reason and what it tells him by saying, "My reason will be annulled as the dust of the earth," this is considered that he annuls his view from before the view of the Torah. And this is called the work of the mind. Also, there is the work of the heart. The heart is called desire. Since man was created with a nature of desire to receive for one's own sake, meaning to enjoy life, when he is told that he should work for the sake of the Creator, it is against nature. So why is this needed? A person needs to do everything for the sake of the Creator for the three above reasons. And this is why it is special work. For by this a person knows that the fact that he wants to do everything for his own sake, since man was born with a nature of the will to receive for himself, he must divide his work in two manners. One, in the mind, which is that one should pay attention to the state of his faith, yet in faith, a person can work in order to receive reward, meaning to observe Torah and commandments, because it will later reward him. Meaning that he will have benefit for himself from this, and he will therefore remain separated. Hence, there is another special work called heart, which is love of others. If he works only on love of others, he will still remain outside of holiness, since love of others is not the purpose of creation. For the purpose of creation is to do good to his creations, meaning for the creatures to receive from the Creator the delight and pleasure. But if they have no faith, how can they receive anything from the Creator when they have no faith in the Creator? Hence, the work must be in two ways.
2: However, Baal HaSulam said that the fact that we must go with faith and the Creator does not let us serve Him by the way of knowing is also in order for the work not to be for one's own sake. Since if He were revealed to the creatures and they would not need faith, it would be impossible to do anything for the sake of the Creator. We can see how difficult it is to receive corporeal pleasures only in order to bestow. And it is much more so with spiritual pleasures, for in a spiritual pleasure, even a small bit has more pleasures than corporeal pleasures. So he will certainly not be able to receive in order to bestow. Hence, there's work in two ways. One, in mind. Two, in heart.
0: ובאמור יש לפרש מה ששאלנו.
2: Accordingly, we should interpret what we asked. What is the meaning of the purification of a cow's ashes in the work? Our sages said, because Satan and the nations of the world taunt Israel to say, what is this mitzvah? The answer is that this is why he wrote about it. It is a statute. We asked, what is the answer that can be accepted? Since they are asking why this is so. And it makes sense that we must answer so that the one who is asking will understand why. But what is the answer? It is a statute, a decree before me. You have no permission to doubt it. The thing is that since the order of the work is that we must begin the work in the mind, meaning take upon ourselves faith above reason, therefore, if the nations of the world do not ask, what is this mitzvah, but only that he takes upon himself faith, that he believes above reason, this is regarded as faith of the first kind, which we said above, was like a person who gave him $1,000, and he believes him that the sum is as stated, and does not count them. But when they come and ask, what is this mitzvah and what is its reason? It is similar to faith of the third kind, of which we said that it is when he does count them, and his counting falls short. Yet he believes him above reason, meaning he cancels his reasoning and intellect before the giver. This is called faith above reason. Hence, precisely when the nations of the world in one's body ask, what is this mitzvah, and what is its reason, since the body feels no taste in that which is above the intellect and reason. Hence, the true and correct answer is to reply to the body, that he believes that these questions were sent to him from above, so that now he will be able to observe the mitzvah of faith above reason. Hence, the correct answer is specifically because it is a statute and decree. At that time, it is forbidden to give the body reasonable answers about why he wants to work for the benefit of the king.
1: It follows that precisely through the reply of statute and decree, he can advance in the work of the Creator, although he sees that he cannot overcome the argument of the nations of the world. He should believe above reason about that too, that the fact that he cannot overcome is not because he has a weak character, and this is why he cannot overcome, but rather that this is what is desired above, that he will not be able to overcome. And the reason is specifically that by being unable to overcome, he now receives an opportunity to pray that the Creator will help him overcome. The benefit of this is that specifically through the help from above, it is possible to be rewarded with the Naran Chai in his soul. Since each time he receives help, it is by receiving an illumination from above. It follows that now he has an opportunity to be rewarded with the greatness, the gadlut of the soul, because he has a need for the Creator to help him. It is not that the Zohar says that the Creator's help is in giving one a soul from above. Therefore, one should be careful when the body comes and asks, why must you exert in Torah and commandments if you see that you feel no taste in them? A person should not think of ways to answer intellectually, but rather tell the body, I am thankful to you for approaching me with these arguments, since I am saying that you are correct, reasonably speaking, meaning that from the perspective of common sense, I should be sitting still. Yet I'm working above reason, and although you are not letting me overcome, I do want to overcome as much as I can. Therefore, I'm asking for the help of the Creator, so I can prevail over you. This must be the best opportunity, for by this I can be awarded entry into holiness, and to do everything in order to bestow. It follows that the reply, quote, it is a statute, a decree before me, end quote, is the real answer in order for a person to advance in the work and achieve permanent faith, for the Creator to help him be rewarded with mind and heart. According to the above, we can interpret what we asked, that on one hand, he says that a cow is a statute without any reason. But then our sages give a reason through the allegory about the son of a maidservant who soiled the king's palace. They said, let his mother come and clean up the feces. Similarly, let the cow come and atone for the calf. Thus, they do give a reason for the red cow. And the answer is that the mother will come and clean up her son. This is the answer to the red cow being a statute without reason. It means that the sin of the calf was, as it is written in the Zohar, quote, those who sinned with the calf said about that, these, ele, are your gods, O Israel, since they blemished the clothing and the abundance went out to other gods. This means that they wanted to receive the light of Chokhmah without the clothing of Chassadim, which is regarded as not wanting to accept the clothing of Chassadim called faith above reason.
2: Hence, it is about this that the commandment of red cow comes, which is all statute and decree, entirely above reason, for this cow is called mother, and if he corrects the sin of not wanting to go with faith above reason, by this sin will be corrected. It follows that there's no reason for the red cow itself. On the contrary, since the matter of the red cow is entirely above reason, this will correct what they wanted with the sin of the calf, that it will all be within reason, when they said, these are your gods, Israel. It follows that the matter of the red cow is completely above reason, which indicates the matter of faith, which purifies the impure, since tum'ah comes from the will to receive for one's own benefit, and the correction of exiting the will to receive is by accepting the work of faith above reason. For then one asks for the help of the Creator, and by this he emerges from the rule of the will to receive. This is called the exodus from Egypt. For only the Creator himself delivered them from Egypt. As it is written, I am not a messenger. It follows that the meaning of a red cow whose ashes purify, ash indicates something that was cancelled, such as after the burning of the cow, when only ashes remain, implying the annulment, once a person has annulled his reason and his will before the will of the Creator, at that time a person is rewarded with the will of the Creator, which is to bestow. When a person has the desire to bestow, he is called a pure man. For he does not do anything unless it brings contentment to his Maker. According to the above, we should interpret what is written. To purify the impure, to defile the pure with saying holy. We should understand how there can be two opposites in the same subject. In the work, we should interpret that when one begins to prepare oneself to take upon himself faith above reason, he is immediately defiled. That is, before he began this work, when he worked in order to receive reward, he felt that he was righteous. That is, he saw that he was observing Torah and Mitzvot and did not find within him any flaw. Hence, he knew that he was pure and did not have any tumah. He was only concerned about others, that they are not

0: Then he sees the truth, that he is immersed in self-love and is devoid of faith. It follows that now he has become impure. This is called to defile the pure. But afterward, he is rewarded with to purify the impure.
1: נעבור כעת לשיעור מתאריך ה-26 ליולי 2002.
0: We move into the lesson from July 2002.
2: We heard the article from Volume 3, Rungs of the Ladder, what is the meaning of the purification of a cow's ashes in the work, from Bamidbar, Chukat, Statutes. The purpose of creation is to do good to his created beings, doing good to the creations. That cannot be any less than the degree of the Creator. The Creator cannot perform an action which is below his level, his degree. And so it can only be one action. If he is to make something that's outside of himself, this action must be of the same level, the same quality as him. And so when he created the created being, he created him exactly in adhesion, perfection, eternality, which is equal to the Creator's own degree. And for the created being to reach that feeling, who he is, what he is, where he is, who he belongs to, who he's equal to, then the created being needs to recognize this state, to know it in full. And he needs to come to know it from within his nature, meaning from the opposite, from something from nothing, existence from absence. Otherwise, he will not have this full recognition of his state. Therefore, he must go through all the stages which are the opposite of eternality, perfection, adhesion, and to go through them in action, as well as in consciousness, awareness, thought, to see them acting on his substance, and to also know them from the side of existence from absence, and then from the side of existence from existence, and then in the difference between his feeling in existence from existence and existence from absence, meaning from the side of the Creator and from the side of the created being, he receives discernments, he comes to the recognition of evil, what exactly the evil is. It's not that he feels bad, but that it's bad to be on a state that's inferior to the Creator. And then he will see that perfection can only exist in a state where something from nothing returns to something from something. What does it mean? That within the will to receive, there cannot be any perfection. Because the will to receive is enclosed within itself. It feels what's within it. It attains what's within it. And therefore, it is limited in quality as well as quantity. And what the Rav writes here, settling for a little,
3: I know.
2: It means that each time he attains something, what he attains suffices for him. And he doesn't want to expand on it, because expanding the border, that means that he now needs to suffer from a lack. And after he suffers from lacking something, then he goes to get it, to attain it. If you now tell a person, now we will fulfill all your desires, you don't need anything more, it's enough, it's good, he will agree. We can see that on ourselves. And so every lack that we gain is through pressure

0: above, through the society, through the books, through the upper providence. We receive every time more and more of the will to receive, an addition of the will to receive. But on our own, we would never emerge from the decree of the beast because it hurts. Why do it? What for? If we could stay sated, whatever state that may be exactly, with beastly things, food, sex, warmth, calmness, rest, even minimally so, we would still remain in that. And we would have no power at all to go against our nature, to emerge from it, to suffer, because the will to receive will not allow us to go out and suffer. It would remain always in that state. He would freeze that state. But because the upper providence pushes us towards the purpose of creation, to become great and perfect, then more and more of the will to receive rolls down to us, on us, and we then have to fulfill it. And so we keep chasing new goals. Therefore, reaching a state of true infinite perfection, that is impossible within the will to receive. It's only if a person emerges from it, exits it, is outside of it, which is to say that we must emerge from our shell and to live not in order to receive, but in order to bestow the intention towards what's outside of us. And then in that way, we will never be limited, not in the size of the vessel or the reception of the abundance. And love of others, he writes in this article as well, the Rav, that is not the goal, it's a means by which to achieve the goal. Through this, we learn how opposite we are to this rule, this emergence from the will to receive. And the best learning is through those who are around us, our environment. And so, the exercises we were given to do here in this world towards others, they accelerate our advancement, our development. And so we get to understand better in mind and heart how limited we are, so that we can come to a state where we demand advancement with the right desire, meaning to feel the existence that is outside of us, to live in what's outside of us, for our desires and intentions to exist outside of us, meaning never to live within ourselves, so that the feeling of self will be only like that point, the foundation that a person rises from, feeling what's outside of it. Only in that way he begins to depart from this central point of his self, expanding the distance of his perceptions, the range of his perceptions, until he reaches the magnitude of Ein Sof, infinity. There are many, many details in this article. Perhaps it's kind of encompasses a lot. In faith, above, below, and within reason, this we also see in our world. The whole world lives in faith within reason. Why is it called faith then? Faith is the force that compels me to act. Meaning, whatever I feel, whatever I understand, what I accept as fact, that is called reason. And if I act according to that, if only that gives me the power to act, it is called faith within reason. That's how we act. And it doesn't matter that my reason can be based on someone else's nonsense, where I'm told things which are completely untrue. But if I accept them within my reason, they're absorbed within my reason, then for me it's a fact, and I work according to it. There are many stigmas in the world where the world acts accordingly, accepts them as truth. Yeah, it is true, it's a fact. And there's faith below reason as well, where I don't know anything about what I'm being told. No facts on the ground. Rather, I take upon myself this condition, usually it's through education, that I'm not going to check. Whatever I'm told, I don't criticize it at all. Instead, I act below the point of criticism. I'm told below any criticism, right? If I accept this completely, I'm not activating my senses, my reason, anything. So anything that I decide to accept below reason, it enters me as a fact. In that way, it is absorbed in me, and I act accordingly. Usually we call that fanaticism, right? Things which are accepted with no critique. This can be things which are impossible to actually check. And it can also be such things where we decide to whatever it may be, we accept in a certain way, specific way. And it can be related to the society's views, but however it may be, many of humanity's decisions are reached in that way also. I'm not talking only about religious circles, extreme Orthodox or other religions, right? Not that alone. Even in the public, the general public, there are things which are just accepted below criticism, and they live with it. So below reason and within reason, these two, also in a certain mixture between them, some are like this, some are like that, but ultimately humanity uses these two approaches to life. Whatever information I receive from outside and how I act according to that information, it's either below reason or within reason. And there's no person who doesn't have both in him. And it depends on the relation between these two discernments, how he acts, the proportion. And we also say that there's something called above reason, which is something that is indeed unclear, not understood. It's a thing which is above our nature, above our intellect. Meaning, if I stand in the bank and I ask, like he says there, right, for $1,000, and it's counted for me, and I see that he's counting 999. Yes? What should I do? I can shut my eyes and not look, not see how much he's counting, and to just take it and go. That is called below reason. No criticism. I can look at it and see, wait, this is 999. Yes? And to act according to what I see. The judge has only what his eyes can see. Yes? And then I can disagree, I can agree, but I know that I'm in this, that I'm receiving 999. And it may be that I see that I've received 999. And it's not that I decide, okay, fine, it's almost 1,000. So I forgive, I complete the lack in some way. Instead, I receive the 999 as though it is 1,000, 100%, because I submit my reason. I submit it before the reason of the one giving to me, the cashier. Yes, and that is great work. I need to emerge, to exit myself, to concede, relinquish my reason and to accept his reason. It's not simple. It's not some inner trick you can just perform just like that. And this is called going above reason. It might sound easy, but it's completely impossible to do. For that, we need to know the mind of the giver himself. We need to adhere to him. For me to have faith in him more than I have faith in my own reason. For that, I need many, many systems which assist me to come to the knowledge and do the work and exertion before I can reach that decision where I can go above reason. And if we're talking about, that's if we're talking about $1 difference between his reason and mine. If we are talking about the opposite, where he gives me $1 and says, well, you got 1,000, but what's missing is 999. Or maybe even it's all of it missing. And I behave as though I received 1,000, but it's not that I agree externally and I just act. But rather, I need to complement this within my mind to make up for this lack, which are facts in mind and heart, that I received the $1,000. So, meaning I need some fulfillment to satisfy me. It's not imagination. I need some fulfillment, rather, to satisfy me instead of the facts, instead of the beastly feeling. And these things are impossible to achieve unless a person truly reaches spiritual attainment and feeling. And those fill him, giving him that. It's not some kind of decision where from now on I decide to behave a certain way, or that from now on I will somehow play some game with myself. It's impossible to concede. It's impossible to concede. It's impossible to do. And so these actions are actions which gradually, slowly, we begin to understand until we come to actually perform them. It takes time. One who thinks he can perform an action above reason, well, slowly we come to see that these things depend on exiting one's body, exiting our reason, our consciousness. Well, and we'll talk about it next time, how it's the ash of the red cow, how it purifies. It's the same thing that he describes. It's also, yes, purifying, defiling. Any questions?
1: What is the connection where he talks about inner work in mind and heart with regards to above reason?
0: Let's put it this way. I don't know if I can explain it right now. It's rather deep. There is work in the correction of the vessels and work in the absorption, the reception of the lights, which are called the work in mind and the work in the heart. Both need to be above reason. Very limited in going into that. It's a very, very subtle and broad subject. Maybe more simple questions, yes?
1: We say that above reason is only when a person has spiritual attainment. This means that in the time of preparation, we basically don't have the ability to work above reason. So what does it mean that we can be within reason and below reason? What I call faith, where I am in the time of preparation, let's say I work actually below reason.
0: We in our world are in such a form where, first of all, I see and feel and sense. Then I decide and act. It might be good things or bad things. It could come through punishments and blows or through candy. It doesn't matter what. But however it may be, I decide. I use my reason. It never happens that I take the reason of someone else without deciding that this will be instead of my own reason. It's impossible to explain what happens in spirituality. In spirituality, you cannot attain a degree, the reason of a degree that's higher than your own, before you concede your own reason. Because if you're absorbing, receiving something that is above you, then it's not above you anymore. The difference between spiritual degrees is that you replace what's in your heart, the vessels in the heart, and the vessels in the mind. So how, with your current mind and heart, how can you acquire a degree which is above, which you simply cannot grasp, cannot comprehend? Each degree above my own, even the smallest, in me, it's felt as infinite, because I cannot grasp it, I cannot catch it. If it's a little bit above my vessel, that's it, it's felt as infinity. So what can I do? It's only if I receive some force from above, which helps me, instead of my mind and heart, to acquire, to receive a mind and heart from the next degree. After that, I can work on attaining the fulfillment in them.
1: So the healthier thing is to only work within reason in time preparation?
0: So during the period of preparation, we only learn how limited we are working with the vessels within the vessels that we have within reason, and how we can't get rid of this method of always being within reason. And how to truly work above reason, we begin to want it as we approach the barrier. But in truth, the sons of Israel groaned from their labors. That's just before the emergence from this world, before spiritual attainment. And then we do certainly want only that. Meaning, to go above reason, that becomes, for the person, it becomes his only goal, his only real goal. Because he sees that otherwise he's limited within himself. He always settles for what he has. He can be filled and shut off, satisfied. He'll never reach a goal that is truly, truly above just settling for some fulfillment of whatever kind. Meaning it's impossible to grow and for the vessel to keep growing without acquiring this method of faith above reason. It means that each time you will want to acquire a lack that's outside of you. You understand? We don't feel it. If now I can add what's in him and him and him and each and everyone here, how much richer I would be. Well, I don't believe that they're that great, so it doesn't, I don't mind it so much. It doesn't hurt me, it doesn't pain me. But if I saw that each of them received, and that what I feel right now, how I live, my feeling of life, vitality, knowledge, attainment, all of it, if I felt how much more I can gain, then I truly would want to achieve adhesion with the others, yes? That's why he writes that love of others is a means. Through it, gradually we come to feel how the attainment of the vessel, which is outside of us, is necessary for the attainment of perfection and eternality. What is Ein Sof, infinity? It doesn't mean that you attain some quality which is called infinity. Infinity means that you come to the ability to absorb infinitely, to receive infinitely, and then you receive infinite fulfillment. It's a problem to express these things. You're not limiting. You're not limited, let's say, in vessels or in fulfillments, and it keeps growing without any limits, without any criticism even, because transcending your reason, going above reason, the screen which is in order to bestow, it becomes unlimited. The more vessels are gathered, assembled. And so it follows that you seemingly invert your point, turn it to the opposite, your vessel. You bring it out. It becomes the anti-vessel, opposite to itself. That's the meaning of the heart of stone, inverting to become in order to bestow. Because it was built initially by the light as in order to receive. And when it inverts to become like the light, it becomes the exact same nature. Yes.
1: So above reason is not just corporeal against spiritual.
0: No, above reason, it's not corporeal versus spiritual. Above reason is the law of the spiritual vessel. I'm talking only about spirituality, not corporeality. We don't have in any of our corporeal desires, our five senses, we cannot act above reason. Above reason, that applies only to the spiritual vessel, the sixth sense towards the upper light, towards the Creator, towards the desires which are outside of the pleasures of this world. The pleasures of this world, here it's the same substance, it remains the same substance. It enjoys the same way and suffers the same way. It can be a great Kabbalist. If you poke him, stab him, he'll cry. You understand? The vessels remain the same vessels, the beastly ones. It doesn't change. It's only our sixth sense that we talk about. It changes. The five senses of the body, all these things, it doesn't exist. They remain in the same nature. It doesn't change. Your body and the body of Rabbi Shimon, it's the same body. You can do organ transplants, whatever. There's nothing holy about it. And so everything we talk about, the corrections and the attainments and this method of above reason in order to bestow with the screens and all, it's only with respect to the spiritual desire, meaning the sixth sense that a person acquires, that he develops from the point in the heart. I cannot see above reason and hear above reason, and it doesn't apply. Above reason enters through the sight, hearing, smell, speech, touch into my desire. Then it enters my beastly desire. It's received in the regular way, either below reason or within reason. But the point in the heart that I begin to work with, that I begin to develop, because that is the point of contact with the light, with the Creator, in it, if I want to develop it, there is a law of development which is only above reason, only outside of it. It itself does not grow. It grows only when I emerge from it, outside. There are no words here. I want to present it nicely, but it's impossible. Yes.
1: If the difference between work above reason and below reason is only in my examination, actually, and the result of both is receiving the reason of the upper one. Why is my test important if I know in advance that it's false? Why is it important to check?
0: Why do we always want to examine where we are, within reason, above reason? We don't want to, but gradually we learn that this is what we do. By this, I'm checking what kind of regard I have for divinity, meaning by this I check if I'm perceiving correctly this. If I'm perceiving reality correctly, the reality that surrounds us, we perceive through the five senses. If we want to perceive it in the real sense, in the sixth sense, meaning not as it enters our five openings, but rather how it exists truly outside of me, then I can perceive that only according to the law of equivalence of form. And equivalence of form means that I equalize this sixth sense, this point in the heart, with what's outside. But how do I know what exists without? For me to know what exists without, outside, I need to correct my sixth sense so that it is the same as what exists outside. So how? Yes, this method of going above reason that I accept these corrections on me, which exists outside of me, that gives me equivalence of form between the sixth sense and the external world. If the cashier tells me this is it's $1,000, and according to my beastliness, I check, but it's not true. So I need to accept this as fact in the sixth sense, and then the sixth sense will be equal in equivalence with what's outside of me. Then I exit my black box and I feel what exists outside, meaning above reason, it's the reason of the upper one. It's simply the higher degree. In him, that law applies. And he now tells me, this is called white, but it's black, it's brown. No, I call it white. So if you want to feel me correctly, update your reception device and so that this is called white. You know, you have such devices that require some calibration before work, you know, even a level or how many kilograms weights, right? You need to first of all calibrate, receive some points of data. So when I update my sixth sense, it means that I'm updating it according to what's outside, and so according to the law of equivalence of form, I begin to receive, like a radio receiver. I receive some wave that's outside of me if I correctly rotate the dial, right? If within I generate the same wave as what exists outside, then I'm reading the wave that exists outside. I receive it. The method of above reason helps us do this. It's good that the upper one gives me this discernment, otherwise I could not ever feel anything outside of me. I would only feel what exists within my body through the five senses, how the five senses are impressed by something.
1: So the test is I check myself?
0: It's not an examination. It's zeroing out. It's a calibration, yes. And calibrating my device.
1: So I have to calibrate?
0: No, I want the upper one to give me these discernments, which for me are called above my reason, because it's his reason. His reason, the higher degree, he gives me them, and he says, for me, this is defined as this and that and this and that. I see that I defined it completely differently. Am I crazy or is he crazy? What to do? If I accept this, it's not a simple method. You cannot just accept it just like that. You need a connection to the upper one, that he's truly the upper one, that he's doing it. It's not that through some trick you can just lie to yourself. You accept it and it becomes your nature. You understand? It's not some secondary action where I say, I'll accept it. Let's see what I profit from it. But without it, it's impossible. Yes.
1: So we have to change our qualities in with respect to the Creator, to bestow to Him.
0: Yes, yes. Initially, we don't think about bestowing upon anyone, even though it might seem to us that we're doing something that's bestowal. There's no bestowal there. That is clear. It's all about the intention to somehow satisfy himself. That's how a person acts. He cannot do any different. To truly think about the other, to benefit the other. He writes in this article that this is just a means by which to achieve adhesion with the Creator, meaning to reach perfection. And also, this perfection might appear to us as an egoistic goal as well. Perfection, eternality, I know everything, I'm omnipotent and omniscient like him. These are words which are impossible to properly explain. But let's say, instead of these words, the best thing is equivalence of form. That provides a more accurate definition. He is merciful, so you be merciful, and so forth. And then gradually, a person who takes upon himself faith above reason, meaning above reason, he accepts the reason of the upper one, then each time, you know, it's as if he's pulling himself up more and more progressively. So he rises.
2: But he changes himself every time.
0: Yes, he changes himself in such a way where all the facts change in him, all the vessels, meaning when he looks at himself, at his self of yesterday, he completely disagrees with everything that existed yesterday. Well, what are we? Yes?
2: So a Kabbalist always lives above reason. That's what it turns out.
3: A Kabbalist lives above reason all the time, yes. Meaning
2: that all his actions are actually in connection.
3: Now we're starting to study the second restriction, and soon we will come to this study of how we grow from below upwards. Adhesion to the upper, the minimal adhesion to the upper one is called the first spiritual degree. When we emerge from this world through the barrier to spirituality, so the minimal degree is called uba, or embryo. The uba is considered that you, as you are a man with all your knowledge and life philosophy and your wisdom and everything you've acquired with your knowledge, experience, and everything that you have, you are willing to cancel everything you have, to give everything up that you have, in order to be adhered to the upper one, without the intellect, without reason, where you remain with your intellect and reason and everything that's within you. You adhere to him like a sperm seed inside the womb. That's called an embryo. That's where you start growing from. Just like an embryo in his mother's womb in our world is simply as a result of existence from absence, as a consequence of our spirituality. And this is how in spirituality our soul grows. That's what it starts growing from. Our soul has only a record which adheres itself to the upper spiritual degree. That's considered that we're crossing the barrier. And then your state is that you are like that point, like a seed adhered to the upper one, and the upper one operates upon you 100%. To you, as you are big and already wise and everything in this life, you cancel it all, meaning you continue to live in everything, but towards his reason, you annul yourself completely, completely, like a seed within the womb. I don't know how to describe this. From awareness, from everything that there is, anything towards spirituality, you have no opinion and nothing remains. You just one thing, for him to rule over you. And you cancel yourself and ask for it to be that way with all your might, for him to control you. This means that you enter to be an embryo in the upper one. And the rest of the degrees are beyond that. Beyond that meaning that now flesh is being added to you, meaning desire to receive. And you, even in this desire to receive, that is beginning to be added to you, and they don't add you desire to receive towards things of this world, towards the upper ones, doubts, all kinds of things against the upper one, which say, no way, he's not giving you $1,000, 999, 998, and so on and so forth, until he doesn't give zero, and it seems to you that you need to nullify as if it's 1,000, let's say. So you're given desires. These are already the shells, the klipot, against the upper one. And you need, by them, to nevertheless be adhered to him, cancel them, and that's how you grow. That's how flesh grows around this record, and an embryo is made.
2: And in what stage do you completely...
3: So this is how you grow. And when... you receive the desire to receive with the screen. The upper one gives you blood. Blood becomes flesh. It's considered that it becomes flesh. And in short, until 10 sefirot begin to be accumulated, which is called 40 days from the creation of the embryo, and so on. When 40 degrees is Bina, when you reach the degree of Bina in order to bestow, where you acquire there the minimal force, it's considered that there's a certain depiction and an image of an offspring. When you're similar to the upper, that's the force of Bina, Mem. The letter Mem is 40, 40 days. So you already received some form of entity, not independent yet, but something in which you're similar to the Creator in some initial form. Still an embryo, but there's already some 10, those 10 small sefirot there. But onwards you grow until the 9 months of pregnancy, and when you're born, it's considered that you received a similarity to the Creator on the degree of the smallest desire to receive that you can emerge outwards. And then when you emerge outwards, you're also dependent, just like in this world, you're dependent on the upper world. You're dependent on it. It supplies you milk, which means the force of Bina constantly. We receive this through suckling from the upper one, from his chazeh, his chest, basically. And certainly, just like in this world. So what am I trying to say? That all the degrees and actions are above reason. All the degrees are that as much as forces against the upper are added to you, against that, you want to emerge from that force and to kind of be outside of it in the upper one. We don't have words. Let's learn. Yes.
2: I see that we're recording the lesson. And we also hear that during the study we have to be surrounding lights. Should we listen to the recordings when the main goal is the surrounding lights?
3: When I came to Rabash, I studied before that. 3-4 years I searched where I can study Kabbalah. And I went to all kinds of places when I came for the first time, so I came without a tape. But the second time already, I had a tape recorder. That's it. I went and I bought a more sophisticated Sony recorder. It was a very expensive one, I remember. It was 1979. And I started to record from the second lesson. When I understood that that's it, I found a place. And then I always returned. I repeated it without going over the material again. It's nothing. It seems to us like, how could it be that a book or some cassette or video recording, video is actually, we after all don't need these things. By these things, we awaken the records that are in us. So those who repeat the lesson that were already in it, it's one thing. And those that never saw it and never heard ever, that's another thing. But nevertheless, this and that are things that I don't think it's possible that it's possible without that. I don't think. It's... altogether, what I'm building here in these lessons, I'm building a bridge between a modern human being and the books of Bala Sulam, such that if you were to take these books, you won't understand anything. And these audio and video recordings are simply a necessity. I don't understand how it is possible without it. That's why I don't know what to say. A person that has a few moments and can go over the material again, it's a must, I would say. I went over it always, several times. Well, I was traveling from Rehovot to Bnei Brak and Bnei Brak to Rehovot when I lived in Rehovot, so I would truly... listen to those recordings all the time. And also at work, I'd put an earbud and listen. And that's how it enters. Now, even if you are in some work and it doesn't enter, it doesn't matter. You know, there are some experiments with doctors, with experts, with sleep, etc. They put a tape and a person hears all kinds of voices and sounds, or they teach English, while you're sleeping, etc. These things are absorbed within. And it's constantly working. That's why even someone who can't hear, it's in some place there. You know, there's kind of... Yes. There's such techniques even that it enters that way even better, without limitations, without some screen in between, without the person's resistance. So it's worthwhile for it to always be there somewhat. And to see at home, well, between football and a movie, the CLSR movie is no transgression. Yes.
2: When we speak about equivalence of form, if I understand, it's only on behalf of the desire to bestow. All other aspects of his essence, we have no idea what it is.
3: We, Kabbalah is a method for the revelation of the Creator to the created beings in this world. We're not talking about souls outside of the bodies, where the bodies are dead and the soul is in some other form, in existence outside of the body. And then it has a different form of existence, different filling. We're not talking about that. Kabbalah does not talk about that at all. It exists, but not in these books. And not books, we can even say. That's one thing. The other thing is that we're not talking about what people attain beyond corrections. We only learn how to correct ourselves within our lifetime in order to feel godliness to a certain degree called the final correction. Not including the last degree of the final correction. Because the degree of the final correction already enters into action on its own already. And what is beyond it is already called the secrets of Torah. Meaning we have a method of what we need to do in this world, in this lifetime. That's it. Now you're asking, do we attain his essence and more and more and something? We don't talk about that. We are talking about what can be attained during the what we call the 6,000 years. The 6,000 degrees, the world of Bia, where a person, the soul of Adam, is in the worlds of Bia. We'll soon learn this. We're also learning this in portion 16, in part 16 in the middle of the week. If you can come, it's not too hard to understand. And that's all we learn here. It's not because we don't want to show you something beyond that, but simply before you acquire the vessels of the 6,000 degrees, or 125 degrees, or 620 degrees, no matter how you divide this path of correction of the soul, altogether, until you correct the entire soul, you can't understand what happens. You can't understand what happens beyond the degree called Gmar Tikkun, or the final correction, and how altogether we exist and feel and receive and live then in such feelings in that reality. Therefore, in Kabbalah, impossible or prohibited is the same. It's considered the same thing. It's simply impossible. A person doesn't have. It's like, go tell fish about what you're studying. But we're in the same world, and we're living, and they're living. The difference between us is less than that which is between us and our first spiritual degree. Do you understand? And you can see how much you can't communicate with them. What kind of relationship is there? How can you understand one another? And the distance between us and spirituality is even greater, and between spirituality and what's beyond the final correction also can't be compared at all, because the whole vessel is inverted to in order to bestow even the stony heart, meaning you're correcting the existence from absence. You're skipping over it on the beginning of creation, which is something we can only kind of say with words. But what is that? That's why we don't touch that. All right. Let's go to the study.
2: Let's share impressions from the lesson. What from it are we taking to implement in the 10?
3: True reception we get in the desire to receive, but what's real is outside of the desire to receive. Ein Sof is called endless absorption or reception.
2: Rav was saying how faith above reason is from equivalence of form, only from acquiring a quality and a deficiency outside of you. He also elaborated about the sixth sense, that it's actually faith above reason when acquiring that sense, that it's only in spirituality beyond this world.
3: And this is something that can be received specifically through acquiring the desire, and these desires are outside of me, they're in the friends. Although a person doesn't appreciate his friends and how great they are at first, and what it seems like they have in them, or don't, but actually, that's the kli through which he can attain this desire for annulment towards the reason of the upper one. And faith is attained against all the perceptions a person has in this world about life, etc., to the extent in which he's able to accept the reason of the upper one and replace his reason with the reason of the upper one, to that extent he acquires it.
2: And when do we start working above reason? Right before reaching the barrier. When we reach a state and the sons of Israel aside from the work, then we can do it and start working with it.
3: As it is written in the article, after a person nullifies his reason and his desire before the will of the Creator, then he is rewarded with the will of the Creator, as the desire of the Creator is the desire to bestow. And while a person has a desire to bestow, that person is called a pure man. Rav talked about faith above reason. He even said that faith is called the force that obligates me to do something. And that's why we need to know the mind of the giver. The giver himself, we need to adhere to him so that one would have faith in him more than I believe my own reason.
2: It's exciting to see this inspiration in the lesson, that we can feel the path to the upper world, and on the path get more and more discernments. Today it was about mind and heart, meaning vessels in the mind and heart. Rav said that the entire degree above me is felt as infinite. So what to do? Only if we get a force from above, we'll be able to hold the next degree.
3: We spoke about everything that has to do with faith above reason and how one can attain it. Also, how we can feel it and for us to have a desire for it altogether. And how we overcome the fact that we are always in the desire to receive, and we can, how can we even reach such faith? And I don't have a desire for it. And how can we think that one can nullify oneself in order to get to there? So it's all through the work between us in connection, and through our annulment before the Creator, as we always ask for Him to be the one that will come and change and correct us. We understand that it's not in our forces to do so.
2: And the desire to ask, we absorb from society.
3: He talked about the state beyond the barrier, what the state is, the record that adheres to the first degree of spirituality is considered that you cross the barrier, and that he controls you 100% and you annul yourself before him like a seed in the womb, and you want him to control you 100%, and you're asking like the state is actually a state of an embryo, full control, and you just nullify and ask for him to control you every step along the way.
2: And obviously it's something that is very difficult to want. That's why we have each other, that we can increase the importance of this state called faith above reason.
3: Let's move to the next part of the lesson, but we'll first sing a song.

0: שלום חברים, אנחנו ממשיכים ללמוד.
1: Hello friends, we're continuing to study from the study of Ten Sefirot with the lessons of Rav. We are in the second part of our lesson. We are in the study of the Ten Sefirot, volume 1, part 1, page 2 in Hebrew. We are in the inner light in item 10.
2: And a short quote from the lesson we just heard: you are willing to annul everything, to give up on everything you have in order to be adhered to the Upper One without a mind, without reason, that if you remain with the mind and reason, you adhere to Him like a seed in the womb. That is called the embryo. That is how you start growing. So may we be rewarded in being embryos as quick as we can. Now we're going to hear the lesson with Rav. I'm reminding that we are still on item 1 from what the Ari wrote. Bala Sulam is still explaining the first item by the Ari. So let's hear, write down what Rav says, and in the end we'll have a workshop and prepare questions. Okay, let's hear love.
1: Item 10. I'm sorry. Yeah, item 10, small 10, clarifies completely even. Item 10. Meaning where there is no refinement and coarseness by which the degrees are set and discerned, since these discernments were established in the worlds only with the innovation of the restriction.
2: Again.
1: We'll read again item 10, completely even, where there is no refinement and coarseness by which the degrees are set and discerned, since these discernments were established in the worlds only with the innovation of the restriction.
2: Also, you see, he's speaking about the light of Ein Sof above. Completely even, called the light of Ein Sof. So what does he say below in item 10? There is no refinement or coarseness. That belongs to the vessels, which the degrees are set and discerned according to them. The degrees were speaking vessels. Since these discernments were established in the world, established the coarseness in the worlds and the concealments later on, it's all vessels. Why is he explaining about vessels if the Ari is speaking about lights? That is in one equality, because the light is what the vessel attains. That's its excitement in the vessel. I'm excited. I feel something inside. That feeling, I call that feeling of mine light. It's not light. It's not what fills me. I don't know what fills me. I don't know what's in me. I just know that I'm excited. So I

0: measure that inspiration, and I call that light. And there's no connection between what really fills me is his essence to what I feel in the vessel, because it depends on the qualities of the vessels. So light, again, light is a type of inspiration of the vessel, excitement. And not to depict it as something that exists outside of the vessel. We can't express that discernment. It's a root. It is the source, the previous reason to my inspiration. In this way, I can say, I guess it exists. I guess, because I can't really understand it. I can't grasp it. I can't feel it. I can't discern it. That's why he says that above, he's only speaking about the light, equal, completely called the light of Ein Sof. And below, he says, there still aren't discernments, there still aren't clear vessels. That's why we cannot say more than simple light. Yeah.
1: Why does it say the innovation of the restriction? After all, he's starting from the beginning. Why does it say innovation if it's not something that already was?
0: No, it wasn't. Innovation means that it wasn't there before and it came. That's his language. Renewing the restriction that was never there and now it happened. Yes.
1: The Kli which grasps this light of Ein Sof, this simple Ein Sof, is it called Malchut of Ein Sof? Is that what it's called?
0: He still didn't mention Malchut. I don't know. I'm not smart. He says the light of Ein Sof is called that way. If he didn't mention Malchut, I don't mention it. Why? For what? I try to find what his word sufficient. Unless if we go and explain something, but right now, this is what we have.
1: Nevertheless, you're saying that every light is a revelation of a vessel. So in what vessel is this light revealed? That's the question.
0: So this revelation, the Kabbalists, like I said, and we can't forget it, the Kabbalists that reach the world of Ein Sof reach it with a complete, whole, filled vessel. With all discernments, there is everything you need to know, you know. Everything you need to feel, you felt. You went through all states, 125 degrees that put the final degree together. You already know all the discernments, all the little spaces inside in the vessels, with all the little discernments that could happen there with the light. You completely know all of creation on behalf of the vessels and on behalf of their excitements called lights. And then you're incorporated in the final state, which is the upper simple light filling all of reality. But you can scrutinize it from a state that you can discern in such a way, just like he your high state where you can actually test it, discern it. But you're saying this state like a baby. A baby doesn't, he still can't feel anything, not the source of the light, not any discernments in the light, still lacking vessels, like he says here. All kinds of discernments, worlds, degrees, nothing. That's why he feels the simple light. But me, when I come there, I feel the light of Ein Sof in a different way. For me, it's simple because in all the states I've been through, now I determine that it's simple. Because I've checked it upon myself and I saw that in all the states, he brings me, let's say, determines himself and the whole world to the scale of merit, that in all the degrees I've went through, he wanted me to reach the good that does good. And I really reach it now. But I did it from determining, from difficult work, from the darkness. And I reach that simple light, Pshat, as Bala Sulam calls it, he explains it. Pshat Ramishlu, so this from above downward, like Tselim, and not from below upward, that Pardes, the orchard,
2: Pardes,
0: it's Atzilut Briya Yetzira Asiya. This is how it is. So he starts from Pshat Ein Sof. But he reaches it after all the previous discernments. So the fact that the vessel cascaded from above downward, from Ein Sof, he still doesn't discern anything. But if you reach it from below upward to the Pshat, so for you, it's all really a simple light. But you understand that what it's simple, you understand what it means to do good to the created beings, and that's it. There's nothing else. Because you've gone through all the other discernments. On each one of your desires, you have done work and saw throughout all the darkness and all those discernments you've went through that it is all for your benefit, for the created being. For now, you've corrected yourself here in Galgalta Enayim. Afterwards, in the hop of ascent, even you reach the end of correction. So, you determine yourself to the scale merit in Galgalta Enayim, the whole world, in to the scale merit in Achap. You make this vessel of Ein Sof that you add all the souls of Adam HaRishon into there, and then you incorporate in the world of Ein Sof in this infinite state where everything is corrected. Then you can reach the Pshat, the simple light, that the upper light is simple, filling you. Why simple? It's not simple. It's Neranchai. It's Neranchai. But there, it was like Nefesh, this, to begin with. Nefesha. And here, when he gets to that point, it's Neran Chai, from below. Because you went through all the vessels, all the discernments, so you actually reach the same result. Unconditional love. But their unconditional love is like a baby feels the mother. She loves me and that's it. I don't discern anything else. And here you reach love that you understand the mother, and you incorporate in the mother, and you see how the mother loves the baby. On behalf of the mother, you understand and feel her love, and not how the baby feels her love. You see what a difference it is? That's what the Creator wants us not to enjoy like a little baby that was filled. The world of Ein Sof before the development. But that will discover the mother's love. That the Creator wants the created beings to know Him. Bnei Kirvi Ephraim. Well, let's keep going.
1: Item 20 clarifies light of Ein Sof. We should ask, since we have no attainment in Ein Sof, how then do we know Him by name? After all, every name indicates attainment that we attain in Him according to the definition and meaning of that name. We cannot excuse ourselves by saying that the name Ein Sof merely points to the negation of attainment, for then we should have called Him by the name unattainable. The thing is that that name indicates the whole difference between Ein Sof and all the worlds below it. This is because the restriction that was done after Ein Sof, in every place where this force awakens, it restricts the light there. And by that, that illumination reaches its end. Hence, any end and conclusion, sof and siyum, that exists in any illumination, in any pratsuf, comes solely from the force of the restriction. Moreover, all the beings and their various fillings that exit in the worlds come about and are innovated because of that end and conclusion. Because the restriction does not apply to Ein Sof, there is no matter of Sof and Siyum, end or conclusion there. This is why it is called Ein Sof, indicating that there is no end there and conclusion whatsoever. With that, we can understand that this light is simple and completely even, for one depends on the other.
0: We can also talk about this infinitely, because we're always going to be lacking some kind of understanding at it until we don't reach it. And in our state, there is no essence that we can point at and say that it resembles something in Ein Sof. That's why let's be satisfied with these discernments, that Ein Sof means that there's no ending, and it's clear that this light is one and simple and equal, meaning because of the lack of limitations. Now, lack of limitations isn't from the created being, but it comes from the Creator, that everything is under His complete control, and the created being is not revealed yet. Meaning, from above, we know the final state, the first state, that the light is simple, and on behalf of the vessel, there still aren't any discernments, except for feeling itself like the embryo inside the mother. Under the control of the light. The second state is that we're in the work, meaning there's a deficiency and pleasure and the work between them on the third line, on the middle line. This is our second state. We're not speaking about the descending of the worlds. Descending of the worlds. We're not talking about that. But on man's work. And through this work, he can rise to the third state. Third state. That also he understands that it's a simple upper light, but this simple light is Neran Chai. In Kachab Zon. Here he can already discern all the little details between lights and vessels, that the thought of creation is simple, the good that does good. Because here it's also the good that does good. He feels it, but he feels it without all the discernments that come from the vessels. And I guess we are going to end here. Are there any more short questions? Yeah.
1: How out of these end states that are accumulating do we come to the state that has no end? Is that not like moving from existence to absence?
0: How do the digital become analog?
1: Where each one of them is final?
0: Because we're building the middle line. If you speak, how do we do it in math? We join all the little bits, all the parts. So in these parts, we are always in some kind of mistake, because the integral you take from zero to infinity is still, it's an integral. It's still the sum of the things. And it'll always be not exactly equal. It's like an old record with a needle or a needle or a CD, that it's never exactly the same. Because you can also hear it, right? Where's our, right? Right. So in spirituality, it is equal. It really is equal to Ein Sof. Because here, we're going to the middle line. We're not building a sum of things. Beyond these things, we reach the qualities of the Creator. And it really equalizes it. The numbers with the analog, with the analog state. Well, we'll end here.
1: Yes, friends, we heard a very rich lesson filled with discernments. We'll take this whole integral of all our discernments in the 10. And let's unite them. We have a workshop for 6 minutes where we summarize what we heard. And let's flood up some questions that come up from what we heard now in the lesson. 6 minutes, please.
0: We talked about the discernments that we attain on the spiritual path, how it, from above, it comes to us in a simple manner, and we attain it through our will to receive. We actually attain all the overcomings, and what is simple for him, in a pure, clean manner, we actually attain it through our work, and eventually not only receive all the pleasure of the Creator, but we actually attain the way he bestows and feels, and how it is to be a giver, which is the greatest gift we can receive from the Creator.
1: To understand and attain the state, you can only if you rise above it with the force of the Creator. Only that way you can distinguish things.
0: Rav explained those states in an amazing way, how from a simple light, the descending of the worlds, which is the state where we work with a deficiency in pleasure, and how we return to the whole state where we attain the vessels with all the Neran Chai on behalf of the vessel, and actually reach the same state. But if in the upper state it was like some kind of nefesh, like a light and bestow, here we attain it in the vessels with complete attainment of the Neran Chai and Kachav Zon.
1: Many discernments makes the implementation of the goal attainable from the side of the created being. And the, these discernments are attained from the multiplicity of vessels, the multiplicity of deficiencies. This connects to the first part of the lesson as well that we heard.
0: We also heard the definition of the light, that it's the inspiration in the vessel. And also he was speaking about the simple light from above downward. And from below upward, it's actually attaining all the discernments, and in the end, I attain the Neran Chai.
1: And the simple light is not simple. Rav said that the Creator wants us not to enjoy like a small baby that was filled. It's the world of Ein Sof. That's the world of Ein Sof before development. But rather for us to reveal his the love of the mother, where the Creator wants the created beings to know him, my dear son Ephraim. My beloved son Ephraim.
0: We were talking about Sof and Ein Sof. It's really concepts that are a bit blurry. We can't understand it in our mind how you could attain something infinite, something that has no limitations. So eventually we reach such an attainment. So maybe to ask how to attain all that good that the Creator wants to give us, we feel ourselves so small. And small, how can we attain all that Ein Sof that the Creator wants to give?
1: Attaining all the upper degrees, a person goes with equivalence of form, as much as he equalizes his form to each and every world.
0: And about that equivalence of form, he also talked about the matter of the pardes, the orchard that is actually from above downward. It's atzilut, bria, yetzira, siya. And as we learn that we start from the ascent from below upward through the sod until we reach Ein Sof, which is the pshat, the light of Ein Sof, like he described in the first state. We just return with the Neran Chai lights in the vessels.
1: All the states are actually received above the vessels. That's why there's a completing where, even though they're finite, because there are stages above the vessels, there's a completion between the final states and the state that is whole and infinite.
0: Okay, so I hope everybody's prepared questions. There were many discernments in this short part. How much did we hear? But there were many things that Rav was saying about what the vessels are, what equivalence of form is, a lot. So whoever's ready, please. Nir, yeah, as usual.
1: It turns out that in the beginning, a person experiences a lot of impressions, excitements. It's clear that it's light. It's not light, it's just what the light did in him within. That can really confuse a student in the beginning. I feel it's confusing myself. How do you deal with that?
0: Why is it confusing? We are always under the influence of the light, always. Just we don't feel the light. You can't say that, you know, there's dozens of lights, the light of chasadim, chokhmah, inner light, surrounding light. We can have a long list. It's only a Kabbalist who attains it can discern it, but according to his vessel. So, for now, you feel the inspiration, you discover things inside you, but you don't know that it's the light bestowing. You don't know the light itself, but things are revealed, and that's okay. That's how it's supposed to be.
1: What's confusing me, at least, is what of this can we talk about with the ten? What's not suitable to talk with the ten? There are impressions that you have to keep to yourself, and there are impressions that it's worthwhile to share with the friends, but I'm sorry if it's taking us outside of the study.
0: Yesterday we were talking about it. We had a rich noon lesson. We read the article, and Rav said that there two internalities of a person. One is that you don't tell anyone. It's my attitude to the Creator. And there's another internality that's still you're in contact with the friends, you read the articles, and you do talk to them, you share the impressions. But also there, you have to be careful and not discuss it too much. But what's inside, you can't reveal. First, you confuse the others, and when you hear, they confuse you, because each one has different vessels. Each one has the root of the soul. As we heard, it's different from the worlds of Bia. That's why everyone feels differently.
1: I remember when I was a beginning student, it was a few years ago, I just started my first lessons. So I came out of one of the lessons, and I told one of the more veteran friends, wow, what a lesson that was. Listen, what discernment, whoa, wonderful. I didn't even say what. I was just shared my excitement for the lesson. He said, we're not allowed to talk that way. Because what are you saying by that? That now was a great lesson. Yesterday wasn't a great lesson. Tomorrow won't be. Meaning what? What are you talking? You're talking about what you don't talk that way. So we used to be more direct back then. That shocked me, but then I understood, okay, I'm not sharing my impression from the lesson personally, but we can talk, like Misha said, in general. But what you're experiencing, it's not good for you or for others.
2: Thank you, Neil.
3: Спасибо, дорогие. Если мы правильно услышали, Кли в третьем состоянии чувствует.
0: Thank you, dear friends. If we heard correctly, the vessel in the third state feels all the Niranchaya simple light. How does he connect all the Niranchaya into one whole simple light?
1: Rav answered that. He said that by this work he rises to the third stage, where he also understands that the upper light is the simple light, but it's Niranchaya Kechavzon, where he distinguishes and discerns all the details between the lights and vessels that are in the thought of creation, and that it's simple, good that does good. Meaning, you know, anyone can say good that does good. That's, you know, in general, any person can say those words, good that does good. But when a created being climbs and rises all the degrees from below upwards, 125 degrees, and in each degree distinguishes that degree of good that does good in a different flavor, in a different discernment, an additional one. So when he comes to this state called the final correction, then he can say that it is all simple. Why? Because these endless, infinite discernments that he had, not only that he had, but now that he's with the screen, that he can work on each and every discernment, on everything he can distinguish within it, that quality of the good that does good, how the Creator is raising him and growing him to come to this state. And then he says, it's simple. Just like Rav drew that Pardes for us, Pshat, Remesh, Dras, and Sod, which are the worlds Abia. That's how he described it in the diagram, Rav. Atzilut, Bria, Yetzira, Asiya. So from above down, it's in the degree of Nefesh, the degree of Nefesh, because we don't have the created being there yet that is attaining these discernments. But as he climbs from below upwards and reaches that world of Atzilut, that's already in Naranchai. Meaning all the discernments he has, actually from the distancing and the nearing, by that he becomes more and more like the Creator, a true partner to the Creator. And then he can say, everything is simple. So that good that does good is filled with infinite flavors and discernments that he distinguishes in him. Yes, Asaf.
0: First of all, thank you for this wonderful lesson. I wanted to ask, in that same Pardes, the orchard you were mentioning, he said how Pei is Atzilut, Reish is Bria, Yetzira and Asiya. So does Asiya. How does it turn out that from above downward, Asiya is the most coarse world, the big, the deep, full of coarseness, and from below upward, our work, what he drew afterwards, We start from the world of Asiya. We say the correction is from easy to difficult. So how do we start from the most coarse world to the purest world? How does that oppositeness work?
1: They call that the inverse relationship between lights and vessels, meaning in the most corporeal, lowest degree to the created, closest to the, what is corporeal is spiritual, closer or more distance from the creator. Spiritual is considered closer to equivalence of form with the creator. Corporeal is more distant. So here too, in the order of the work, we also always say, and this is how it's explained, that first of all, we enter Atzilut. And then from Atzilut, we raise the degrees Bria, Yetzira, Asiya, upwards. Meaning, first of all, the correction is upon the Galgalta Enem. So you're right. It's first of all the lighter ones, the finer vessels. And then with the Achap is each called a time called the Achap of Ascent. The vessels are raised from Bria, Yetzira, and Asiya. And the work with the vessels of Asiya are actually the most meaningful work of all, to make the sins into merits. So the work with that is what he described here in the drawing, that actually in the work from below upwards, the more we go up from below, from Asiya, the discernments are in Sod, secret, and then comes Drash, and then Remez, the implied, and then in the end, we come to the Pshat, the simple. And the Pshat is not like the thing of Pshat, is you're studying Torah, that's Pshat, and then the wisdom of Kabbalah, there is somewhere is the secret, the Sod. On the contrary, the work actually of Kabbalists is to come to the fact that the revelation of the Creator is already on the degree of Pshat, simple, which is what he described in his diagram there.
0: And all the revelations are in Atzilut. After the worlds fell to their place, the correction is in ascent. So the souls in the worlds ascend together to Atzilut, and only there they exist. And then you discover that it was Pshat, simple, but first it was so the secret. Turkey women.
4: Toda, nasıl manevi kapları elde ettiğimizi anlarız, doğumun gerçekleştiğini nasıl anlarız?
2: Yes, targum? אין לנו תרגום משום מה? אפשר לשאול עוד פעם?
0: Can you ask again? We didn't have translation. How do we know that we attain spiritual vessels and that the spiritual birth is actually happening? We will feel it. As we were saying about the embryo, a person annuls himself towards the upper one and he can feel it. And it's a force, what we're all doing together in society. And the upper one is always in us. The Achap is in control of us. When we start annulling towards it, we know that we are about to annul. And whoever goes through the barrier feels it. You can't conceal it. It doesn't just happen when you're sleeping or something. It has to be true.
1: Rav also told us in the first part of the lesson that he writes that love of others is a means, that gradually from that we start to feel how the attainment of the vessel outside of us is necessary for the attainment of wholeness and infinity. And he also described Ein Sof, infinity. The Ein Sof means that you attain a measure called Ein Sof, which the meaning is that you come to the possibility of infinite absorption or reception, and then you receive the infinite filling. Meaning we are working on love of others in order to exit ourselves. That's the exercise, because it's tangible. Not some imagination of Ein Sof creator in the heavens somewhere. But in practice, as much as we manage to love others, and when we exit the relation to ourselves, to the that of loving others, that's already the entrance towards the spiritual. That's the birth that Rabbi is talking about.
4: Gracias, amigos. No entendí si es posible ampliar cómo sucede el ascenso por la línea media hasta llegar a la sensación del Creador.
0: How does the ascent through the middle line happen until we reach the feeling of the Creator?
1: The ascent in the middle line? David, I didn't understand the question correctly. How did the middle line come here? From the drawing?
4: Yeah. Sino por la sensación del Creador. ¿Cómo sucede ese ascenso?
0: Rav said that it's not because of an accumulation of states, but it's because we feel the Creator. So how does this ascent happen?
1: That's exactly what the ascent is, to feel more the closeness and connection with the Creator. That's called closer to the Creator. It's called above. Far from the Creator is below. So the states that a person goes through are always states of ascent and descent. Meaning we're not ascending directly ever upwards. The ascent is not in such a way that we're not rising this way. But always first there's a certain descent and then an ascent. Then a bigger descent and a bigger ascent. That's how these states, they rise, and when we collect them all, then we are in a stage of this ascent. Ascent to where? This is similar to the Creator. This is similar to the Creator, and this is more similar to the created being, or the disconnection from the Creator. And the created being needs to climb and be more similar to the Creator. That's why that middle line is a consequence of the states of ascents and descents. The light performs the action, and the light brings us a discernment. If this is minus one, then we rise to one. If this is minus two, then we rise to two. If this is minus three, then we rise to three. Therefore, the state before the high state is always a lower state than what was before. Otherwise, an ascent won't be possible. And in the end, out of the minus three and the three, the midline is revealed. The middle line is where we manage to attribute it all to the Creator, both the descent and the ascent. And then from here we have equivalence and justification, hence the gift we receive is, after three, is minus four. So that's why the reward for a commandment is the commandment. The reward of the commandment is to know the commander. Yes, Misha.
5: Woman Cub, you time.
0: Woman Cub, you too.
6: Thank you so much for this amazing lesson, friends. And our question is, we talk about annulment and we talk about being drawn to the Ahab, but we annul in front of our ten, we annul to our Rav, we annul to Creator. Is all of this Ahab, like a general term that's drawing us upwards? Thank you.
0: Yeah, we always know what our next degree is. It's always revealed in us. We get it from Rav, we get it from the books that were written by Baal HaSulam and Rabash, and we know this is our next degree to annul towards society, or what Rav said we have to do, we always know what we need to do. The problem isn't only to do. The problem is to annul or to agree. To agree with what the Upper One says. And when we agree and do it, we ascend to the next degree. And the Achap of the Upper One rises another degree again. And again, we don't agree with it. It's again against us, supposedly. And we work more and ascend more. That's why it's always called rising in faith above reason, because the Achap of the Upper One is always concealed from us.
1: And it's the light that does everything upon us. Soon we'll see clip number one that will also answer Neil's question from the beginning of the lesson and your question now. Eventually, we don't forget that also the Achap and also Galgalta Einaim, both the ascents and the descents and the midline are all actions of the light upon us. And we just need to respond to it. It's not that we need to do. We need to, also from this lesson now, more and more to ask for the light to act on us. And then the light will know what to do with us. We are matter, we're the desire to receive. We need the light to work on us. That's the essence of our study. Let's see clip number one.
0: The light that reforms, I don't know what light is, I don't know what it's returning to, what good, I just see results, that I suddenly see more, feel more, understand more, I become more above my ego, I can concede more, I belong to spiritual values. I can identify with them more. Then I see these changes. And these changes that I feel inside, I also feel that it's changes that happened by a foreign force, that it wasn't me who did that. Because these values, the understanding, the feeling that I'm in now, they weren't in me before. They weren't in me. And that's why I can't ascribe it to myself that it was me. But it's supposedly there's Michael here, a different one, a new one, and somewhat. Where did that come from? How? I actually feel that difference between what I was to what I am now as a new birth, as something that before there was no reason for it. And suddenly it was born, some discernment quality, something new. That's why I say that it happened through the light. Through the upper light, the creator, doesn't matter, but he did it to me.
1: So may we be as much as possible in that state. Kiev 1, please.
7: Yeah,
0: thank you, friends. You said that in order to attain the world of Asiya, you have to ascend to the world of Atzilut, and from there to correct the worlds of Bia. What are the first degrees that a person attains while he ascends?
1: We didn't say like that precisely. We said that our correction, our souls are in the worlds, or the roots of our souls are in the worlds Bia, Bria, Yetzia, and Asiya. That is where our souls are. And their correction cannot take place in the place where the world of Asiya is or where the world of Bria is. But rather, always remember, there's the places for the worlds of Nekudot Tavsag. That's where they are in the end. After the shattering of Adam HaRishon, they fell. And now every correction can only happen in the world of Asiya. I'm sorry, only in the world of Atzilut. So all these worlds rise to the world of Atzilut, and there the correction takes place. That's what we were saying. But certainly we are rising according to the order of degrees. So the closest world to us is the world of Asiya. But only in the world of Asiya we rise to the world of Atzilut.
2: Florida.
8: Great lesson, dear friends. Question is about the text. Why is it that the light of Ein Sof is unattainable? How is it that we only attain something if it's under a restriction? Is there no kelim that can attain the light of Ein Sof? Thank you.
2: Badai.
0: Of course. The question is why there was a restriction. Let's start from that. Because Malchut of Ein Sof was in a state of He and His name as one, meaning the Creator's desire to fill her and her desire to be filled were one. That means He and His name, Shmo, in Gematria, it's desire, it's the same numbers. So the desire that the Creator wanted to create was created, and the whole light that was supposed to fill it, filled it. So why did Malchut restrict herself? She did that because, on her behalf, she recognized that the Creator can't fulfill His desire to do good to the created beings if she remained the same way she was. In order for Him to implement that desire to fill the created beings, there have to be created beings, meaning disconnected from the Creator. In Malchut of Ein Sof, Malchut and the light that filled her were one. They were in adhesion, in wholeness. That's why she had to perform a restriction on herself and determine that from now she cannot receive directly into her anymore. But she determines a condition. I'm going to receive only under the condition that I have equivalence with the giver, that it's clear to me that by receiving, I'm doing good to Him, just like He is doing good to me. That is the reason of the restriction. That's why, already in the restriction, that decision of the restriction actually has all the cascading of all worlds from above downward. It's part of the thought of creation. Till this day that we have to believe that there's a Creator, we have to search, we have to learn how to reveal Him. All other creation, except for man, except for Adam, is whole. They're in the Creator. You can't say about an ant that she chooses something, right? Also, an elephant doesn't choose anything. It doesn't have anything to do with the mass of the material they have. Only man, Adam, and what is he, Adam? By recognizing that he's disconnected from the Creator and wants to resemble Him. That's called Adam, from the word Adam El Elyon, will resemble the Upper One. So then comes a method that explains how to resemble the Creator. That's it. How to return to the state of Ein Sof, but through the work of a state and another state and another state. What Rav drew is the integral, that you take a circle and fill it with a lot of little squares. And you take one square and another square and you add them all together, all those squares, until in the end, the whole circle is filled exactly like it was before, because those squares become smaller and smaller. That's what Rav also gave an example. Like there used to be a record, so there was a needle going on its track, and the sound was a lot more pure. Why? Because it was analog. What are we doing today? We have digital music from zeros and ones. So as much as you do it, it still won't be heard like with the old amplifiers with the tubes, how everything was analog with that record. So we have to reach a state that we fill Malchut of Ein Sof, that same circle, with many little squares. What are those little squares? The degrees that, as created beings, as one soul, we climb and go from below upward. And by that, we fill Malchut of Ein Sof. And what's the difference? That from above downward, she was filled with the light of Nefesh. From below upward, we, in our work, fill her with Neran Chai. Nefesh Ruach Neshama Chaya and Yechida. That's why it's the same Malchut of Ein Sof. She didn't change. She exists. Also yesterday in the lesson, Rav talked about it, that there's a state of Gmar Tikkun and it already exists. Nothing changed. Just we aren't in it, because we're not equalizing to it. So the method of Kabbalah is a method of equalizing to the Creator till the state we reach Ein Sof, no limitations. We can work before the Creator with no limitations.
9: Thank you, friends.
1: So the question is about this. If we attain Malchut of Ein Sof and the light of Ein Sof and the light, the simple light, etc., out of us ascending from below upwards, we would already have filters. We receive the light through these filters, and that's Naran Chai. So can we really know how it was in the initial state? Meaning when there was no Naran Chai? And if not, how do the Kabbalists, how can they tell us that it was only the light of Nefesh? I don't know if my question makes sense.
0: We can say there's always the opposite value between lights and vessels, right? We start receiving the light of Nefesh, then Nefesh Ruach, then until the vessel of Keter is filled with all the lights of Neran Chai. That's the order. So we didn't learn it yet, but that order doesn't change. That's why, on the other hand, if you say that Galgalta that received all the lights with all the coarseness, so all in all, it's on Nefesh. That's what she received. The more we draw lights upon ourselves, we ask below, then more lights can enter above. That's the order.
1: We could also say about that in short. What does the Kabbalist attain? The Kabbalist attains equivalence with the Creator. What does it mean, equivalence with the Creator? Just as the Creator created the created being on his behalf creates the Creator. And therefore he can mention and define how the worlds are cascading from above down, because he himself becomes a partner in this creation. That's the explanation of how the Kabbalists are talking about what was even before there was a created being. What is Balasam describing us? He's describing us the world of Ak, Abia, before the created being was even created. That's also a question. How can he describe this? Because he himself, as he ascends from below upwards, every moment creates anew that reality. And that is maybe in the next lesson. We're ready towards the end. Thank you to the friends for all the wonderful questions, and we'll conclude with a song.

Dear friends, in the first part of the lesson, we will learn from a recorded lesson from the 26th of July, 2002, based on the article, What is the meaning of the purification of a cow's ashes in the work? What is the meaning of the purification of a cow's ashes in the work? We will read the article together in the 10. We have 33 minutes for that. What is the meaning of the purification of a cow's ashes in the work? Rashi interprets, quote, this is the statute of the law, end quote, as follows. Because

purify implies to us in the work. Also, we should understand the matter of answering those who ask questions about the point of this red cow. Normally, when someone asks a question, he receives an answer that the asking person can accept. Yet here he asks, what is the point of the cow? And the answer is, statute, decree. Is this answer acceptable? And we should also understand why he says that it is a statute, and then gives an allegory about a cow. Quote, let the mother come and clean up her son, end quote, which implies that there is already a reason for it, which is that the mother will clean up her son. We should understand all of this in the work. It is known that the purpose of creation is to do good to his creations, and this is why the Creator created in the creatures a desire and yearning to receive pleasure. However, in order for the creatures not to feel shame while receiving delight and pleasure, since if they are ashamed, the pleasure will be incomplete, there was a correction that a person does not receive the delight and pleasure for man's own pleasure, meaning in order to enjoy the king's gift. Rather, it is to the contrary. It is for the Creator to enjoy his will being done by their receiving pleasure from him. In other words, since the Creator wants to do good to his creatures, he observes the commandment of the Creator. One observes the commandments of the Creator. Otherwise, for himself, a person would relinquish the pleasure. It follows that there is no matter of shame here, since everything he does is for the sake of the Creator and not for his own benefit. However, Bala Sulam gave another explanation concerning why we must do everything in order to bestow. Since by nature, when a person is in high spirits and enjoys life, he has no need to make efforts and obtain more than he has, if the property that he has gives him complete satisfaction. Hence, since spiritual pleasures satisfy a person, and even the smallest degree in spirituality provides more satisfaction than any corporeal pleasure, a person should be content with little and would have no need to obtain the naranchai in his soul. But when a person works in order to bestow, when all his work is only in order to bring contentment to his Maker, it follows that when one obtains some spiritual degree and takes that pleasure because the Creator will enjoy it, that person cannot say, Master of the world, I do not want a higher degree than I have, since all the pleasures I am receiving are only because I want to please you. And I have given you plenty of pleasures already, and I do not want you to enjoy too much. I have given you enough, and I do not want to give you any more. We should know that when one receives in order to bestow, he receives a continually greater taste in bestowing contentment upon his Maker. As a result, a person cannot say, I do not want to receive any more pleasures because I am settling for little. It turns out that working for the sake of the Creator causes one to have to receive a higher degree each time, since he cannot say to the Creator, I have already given you plenty of pleasures and I cannot give you any more. This is why we must work in order to bestow. There is another explanation regarding why we must work in order to bestow. It is because of disparity of form. In spiritual

0: Duality equivalence of form is called unification, adhesion, and disparity of form causes distance and separation. And since the main thing that one should strive for in life is to cling unto him, since man should depict to himself that there is nothing more important in the world than to be in the king's hall, through equivalence of form, as our sages said about, quote, cling unto his attributes, end quote, as he is merciful, so you are merciful. By this, a person enters the king's hall and is rewarded each time with speaking with the king.
1: It follows that on the whole, there are three reasons why we need to work for the sake of the Creator and not for our own sake. It is written about it, blessed is our God who has created for us for his glory. We should understand why we thank the Creator for creating us for his glory and not for ours, since it makes sense that if he had created us for our glory, all creations would have blessed him. Yet, the verse says that we must thank him for creating us for his glory. What is our benefit in this? The answer is that we must know that the Creator does not need us to give him anything. The whole purpose of creation is only for the sake of the created beings, as it is written, his desire to do good to his creations. In order for the creatures to be able to receive the abundance for the three above reasons, for they can prevent the purpose of creation from being fully achieved. One, because of shame. Two, in order for man not to settle for little, but each one should obtain the Naran Chai in his soul. Three, because of Dvakut, which is equivalence of form. One should work in order to bestow like the Creator. It follows that the Creator created us and gave us the Torah and Mitzvot by which we can come to do everything in order to have the glory of the Creator. It follows that when we bless him for creating us for his glory, it means that he has guided us and gave us the means by which to be able to work for his glory. By this, we can achieve the purpose of creation, called his desire to do good to his creations. This is as our sages said. The Creator said, I have created the evil inclination. I have created the Torah as a spice. These are the means by which we can come to do everything for his glory. This is why we thank him for it and say, blessed is our God who created us for his glory. In order for one to be able to work in order to bestow, meaning to do things not for his own benefit, we were given work in mind and in heart. In mind means that one should go above what the mind and reason obligate him to do. This is called above reason, meaning that he believes, although his intellect and reason disagree with what he wants to do, that is, we were given the mitzvah of faith above reason, which says that what reason tells us to do, we do not obey, and the faith where we are commanded to believe what the Torah says, This is what we do. And we say that faith is of the utmost importance. And what reason and intellect obligate us to do are of inferior importance. Certainly, we should follow the one who is more important, and this is called faith above reason. But in faith, too, we should make three discernments. One, for example, if a person gives to his friend $1,000, and the person accepts it, and he is completely sure and believes, since this man is my friend and a meticulous person, so if he gives the money, there must be $1,000 there, and there is no need to count. This is called faith below reason. In other words, he believes him because his reason does not object to what he believes, meaning there's no contradiction between believing him and the reason. It follows that to him, faith is below reason, and the reason is more important. That is, he believes him because reason does not object. However, if this is in contrast to reason, he will probably not believe. This is still not regarded as faith above reason.
0: Two, he tells him, here is $1,000. The receiver counts it three times and sees that there is the stated amount there and says to the giver, I believe you that there is that amount here, as you say. Certainly, this does not count as faith. 3. He counts the $1,000 three times and sees that $1 is missing. But he says to the giver, I believe you that there is $1,000 here. Even though the reason and the intellect say that there is less here, he says that he believes. This is called true above reason. However, maintaining faith above reason, meaning saying, I annul my reason, and the fact that I counted three times does not matter. Rather, I believe with faith above reason, meaning that the faith is more important than the reason. This is hard work. By this we will understand that the faith that one should have in the Creator, where one annuls his reason and what it tells him by saying, my reason will be annulled as the dust of the earth, this is considered that he annuls his view from before the view of the Torah. And this is called the work of the mind. Also, there is the work of the heart. The heart is called desire. Since man was created with a nature of desire to receive for one's own sake, meaning to enjoy life, when he is told that he should work for the sake of the Creator, it is against nature. So why is this needed? A person needs to do everything for the sake of the Creator for the three above reasons. And this is why it is special work. For by this a person knows that the fact that he wants to do everything for his own sake, since man was born with a nature of the will to receive for himself, he must divide his work in two manners. One, in the mind, which is that one should pay attention to the state of his faith, yet in faith, a person can work in order to receive reward, meaning to observe Torah and commandments, because it will later reward him, meaning that he will have benefit for himself from this, and he will therefore remain separated.
2: יש עוד עבודה מיוחדת הנקרא בחינת ליבה, שהוא אהבת הזולת.
0: Hence, there is another special work called heart, which is love of others. If he works only on love of others, he will still remain outside of holiness, since love of others is not the purpose of creation. For the purpose of creation is to do good to his creations, meaning for the creatures to receive from the Creator the delight and pleasure. But if they have no faith, how can they receive anything from the Creator when they have no faith in the Creator? Hence, the work must be in two ways.
2: Ulam.
1: However, Baal HaSulam said that the fact that we must go with faith and the Creator does not let us serve Him by the way of knowing is also in order for the work not to be for one's own sake. Since if He were revealed to the creatures and they would not need faith, it would be impossible to do anything for the sake of the Creator. We can see how difficult it is to receive corporeal pleasures only in order to bestow. And it is much more so with spiritual pleasures, for in a spiritual pleasure, even a small bit has more pleasures than corporeal pleasures. So he will certainly not be able to receive in order to bestow. Hence, there's work in two ways. One, in mind. Two, in heart. Accordingly, we should interpret what we asked. What is the meaning of the purification of a cow's ashes in the work? Our sages said, because Satan and the nations of the world taunt Israel to say, what is this mitzvah? The answer is that this is why he wrote about it. It is a statute. We asked, what is the answer that can be accepted? Since they are asking why this is so. And it makes sense that we must answer so that the one who is asking will understand why. But what is the answer? It is a statute, a decree before me. You have no permission to doubt it. The thing is that since the order of the work is that we must begin the work in the mind, meaning take upon ourselves faith above reason, therefore, if the nations of the world do not ask, what is this mitzvah, but only that he takes upon himself faith, that he believes above reason, this is regarded as faith of the first kind, which we said above, was like a person who gave him $1,000, and he believes him that the sum is as stated, and does not count them.
2: מה שאין כן, שהם באים ושואלים מה המצווה הזאת ומה
1: But when they come and ask what is this mitzvah and what is its reason it is similar to faith of the third kind of which we said that it is when he does count them and his counting falls short yet he believes him above reason meaning he cancels his reasoning and intellect before the giver this is called faith above reason hence precisely when the nations of the world in one's body ask what is this mitzvah and what is its reason since the body feels no taste in that which is above the intellect and reason hence the true and correct answer is to reply to the body that he believes that these questions were sent to him from above, so that now he will be able to observe the mitzvah of faith above reason.
2: Hence,
1: the correct answer is specifically because it is a statute and decree. At that time, it is forbidden to give the body reasonable answers about why he wants to work for the benefit of the king.
0: It follows that precisely through the reply of statute and decree, he can advance in the work of the Creator, although he sees that he cannot overcome the argument of the nations of the world. He should believe above reason about that too, that the fact that he cannot overcome is not because he has a weak character, and this is why he cannot overcome. But rather, that this is what is desired above, that he will not be able to overcome. And the reason is specifically that by being unable to overcome, he now receives an opportunity to pray that the Creator will help him overcome. The benefit of this is that specifically through the help from above, it is possible to be rewarded with the Naran Chai in his soul. Since each time he receives help, it is by receiving an illumination from above. It follows that now he has an opportunity to be rewarded with the greatness, the gadlut of the soul, because he has a need for the Creator to help him. It is not that the Zohar says that the Creator's help is in giving one a soul from above. Therefore, one should be careful when the body comes and asks, why must you exert in Torah and commandments if you see that you feel no taste in them? A person should not think of ways to answer intellectually, but rather tell the body, I am thankful to you for approaching me with these arguments, since I am saying that you are correct, reasonably speaking, meaning that from the perspective of common sense, I should be sitting still. Yet I'm working above reason, and although you are not letting me overcome, I do want to overcome as much as I can. Therefore, I'm asking for the help of the Creator, so I can prevail over you. This must be the best opportunity, for by this I can be awarded entry into holiness, and to do everything in order to bestow. It follows that the reply, quote, it is a statute, a decree before me, end quote, is the real answer in order for a person to advance in the work and achieve permanent faith, for the Creator to help him be rewarded with mind and heart. According to the above, we can interpret what we asked, that on one hand, he says that a cow is a statute without any reason. But then our sages give a reason through the allegory about the son of a maidservant who soiled the king's palace. They said, let his mother come and clean up the feces. Similarly, let the cow come and atone for the calf. Thus, they do give a reason for the red cow. And the answer is that the mother will come and clean up her son. This is the answer to the red cow being a statute without reason. It means that the sin of the calf was, as it is written in the Zohar, quote, those who sinned with the calf said about that, these, ele, are your gods, O Israel. Since they blemished the clothing, and the abundance went out to other gods. This means that they wanted to receive the light of Chochmah without the clothing of Chassadim, which is regarded as not wanting to accept the clothing of Chassadim called faith above reason.
1: Hence, it is about this that the commandment of red cow comes, which is all statute and decree, entirely above reason, for this cow is called mother, and if he corrects the sin of not wanting to go with faith above reason, by this sin will be corrected. It follows that there is no reason for the red cow itself. On the contrary, since the matter of the red cow is entirely above reason, this will correct what they wanted with the sin of the calf, that it will all be within reason, when they said, these are your gods, Israel. It follows that the matter of the red cow is completely above reason, which indicates the matter of faith, which purifies the impure. Since tum'ah comes from the will to receive for one's own benefit, and the correction of exiting the will to receive is by accepting the work of faith above reason. For then one asks for the help of the Creator, and by this he emerges from the rule of the will to receive. This is called the Exodus from Egypt. For only the Creator himself delivered them from Egypt. As it is written, I am not a messenger. It follows that the meaning of a red cow whose ashes purify, ash indicates something that was cancelled, such as after the burning of the cow, when only ashes remain, implying the annulment, once a person has annulled his reason and his will before the will of the Creator, at that time a person is rewarded with the will of the Creator, which is to bestow. When a person has the desire to bestow, he is called a pure man. For he does not do anything unless it brings contentment to his Maker. According to the above, we should interpret what is written. To purify the impure, to defile the pure with saying holy. We should understand how there can be two opposites in the same subject. In the work, we should interpret that when one begins to prepare oneself to take upon himself faith above reason, he is immediately defiled, that is, before he began this work, when he worked in order to receive reward, he felt that he was righteous. That is, he saw that he was observing Torah and Mitzvot and did not find within him any flaw. Hence, he knew that he was pure and did not have any tumah. He was only concerned about others, that they are not walking in the path of the Creator, and he wanted to give the faith, but they would not listen. But concerning himself, he knew that he had enough faith to dispense to several people, if they only wanted to receive. But when he begins the work of bestowal and to believe in the Creator above reason, he sees the truth, that he is immersed in self-love and is devoid of faith. It follows that now he has become impure. This is called to defile the pure. But afterward, he is rewarded with to purify the impure.
2: נעבור כעת לשיעור מתאריך ה-26 ליולי 2002.
1: שמענו into the lesson from July 2002.
0: We heard the article from volume 3, Rungs of the Ladder, what is the meaning of the purification of the cow's ashes in the work from Bamidbar, Chukat, statutes. The purpose of creation is to do good to his created beings, doing good to the creations. That cannot be any less than the degree of the Creator. The Creator cannot perform an action which is below his level, his degree. And so it can only be one action. If he is to make something that's outside of himself, this action must be of the same level, the same quality as him. And so when he created the created being, he created him exactly in adhesion, perfection, eternality, which is equal to the Creator's own degree. And for the created being to reach that feeling, who he is, what he is, where he is, who he belongs to, who he's equal to, then the created being needs to recognize this state, to know it in full. And he needs to come to know it from within his nature, meaning from the opposite, from something from nothing, existence from absence. Otherwise, he will not have this full recognition of his state. Therefore, he must go through all the stages which are the opposite of eternality, perfection, adhesion, and to go through them in action, as well as in consciousness, awareness, thought, to see them acting on his substance, and to also know them from the side of existence from absence, and then from the side of existence from existence, and then in the difference between his feeling in existence from existence and existence from absence, meaning from the side of the Creator and from the side of the created being, he receives discernments, he comes to the recognition of evil, what exactly the evil is. It's not that he feels bad, but that it's bad to be on a state that's inferior to the Creator. And then he will see that perfection can only exist in a state where something from nothing returns to something from something. What does it mean? That within the will to receive, there cannot be any perfection. Because the will to receive is enclosed within itself. It feels what's within it, it attains what's within it, and therefore it is limited in quality as well as quantity. And what the Rav writes here, settling for little,
3: I know.
0: It means that each time he attains something, what he attains suffices for him. And he doesn't want to expand on it, because expanding the border, that means that he now needs to suffer from a lack. And after he suffers from lacking something, then he goes to get it, to attain it. If you now tell a person, now we will fulfill all your desires, you don't need anything more, it's enough, it's good, he will agree. We can see that on ourselves. And so every lack that we gain is through pressure from above, through the society, through the books, through the upper providence. We receive every time more and more of the will to receive, an addition of the will to receive. But on our own, we would never emerge from the degree of the beast, because it hurts. Why do it? What for? If we could stay sated, whatever state that may be exactly, with beastly things, food, sex, warmth, calmness, rest, even minimally so, we would still remain in that. And we would have no power at all to go against our nature, to emerge from it, to suffer, because the will to receive will not allow us to go out and suffer. It would remain always in that state. He would freeze that state. But because the upper providence pushes us towards the purpose of creation, to become great and perfect, then more and more of the will to receive rolls down to us, on us, and we then have to fulfill it. And so we keep chasing new goals. Therefore, reaching a state of true, infinite perfection, that is impossible within the will to receive. It's only if a person emerges from it, exits it, is outside of it, which is to say that we must emerge from our shell and to live not in order to receive, but in order to bestow the intention towards what's outside of us. And then in that way, we will never be limited, not in the size of the vessel or the reception of the abundance. And love of others, he writes in this article as well, the Rav, that is not the goal, it's a means by which to achieve the goal. Through this, we learn how opposite we are to this rule, this emergence from the will to receive. And the best learning is through those who are around us, our environment. And so, the exercises we were given to do here in this world towards others, they accelerate our advancement, our development. And so we get to understand better in mind and heart how limited we are, so that we can come to a state where we demand advancement with the right desire, meaning to feel the existence that is outside of us, to live in what's outside of us, for our desires and intentions to exist outside of us, meaning never to live within ourselves, so that the feeling of self will be only like that point, the foundation that a person rises from, feeling what's outside of it. Only in that way he begins to depart from this central point of his self, expanding the distance of his perceptions, the range of his perceptions, until he reaches the magnitude of Ein Sof, infinity. There are many, many details in this article. Perhaps it's kind of encompasses a lot. In faith, above, below, and within reason, this we also see in our world. The whole world lives in faith within reason. Why is it called faith then? Faith is the force that compels me to act. Meaning, whatever I feel, whatever I understand, what I accept as fact, that is called reason. And if I act according to that, if only that gives me the power to act, it is called faith within reason. That's how we act. And it doesn't matter that my reason can be based on someone else's nonsense, where I'm told things which are completely untrue. But if I accept them within my reason, they're absorbed within my reason, then for me it's a fact, and I work according to it. There are many stigmas in the world where the world acts accordingly, accepts them as truth. Yeah, it is true, it's a fact. And there's faith below reason as well, where I don't know anything about what I'm being told. No facts on the ground. Rather, I take upon myself this condition, usually it's through education, that I'm not going to check. Whatever I'm told, I don't criticize it at all. Instead, I act below the point of criticism. I'm told below any criticism, right? If I accept this completely, I'm not activating my senses, my reason, anything. So anything that I decide to accept below reason, it enters me as a fact. In that way, it is absorbed in me, and I act accordingly. Usually we call that fanaticism, right? Things which are accepted with no critique. This can be things which are impossible to actually check, and it can also be such things where we decide to whatever it may be, we accept in a certain way, specific way, and it can be related to the society's views, but however it may be, many of humanity's decisions are reached in that way also. I'm not talking only about religious circles, extreme Orthodox or other religions, right? Not that alone. Even in the public, the general public, there are things which are just accepted below criticism, and they live with it. So below reason and within reason, these two, also in a certain mixture between them, some are like this, some are like that, but ultimately humanity uses these two approaches to life. Whatever information I receive from outside and how I act according to that information, it's either below reason or within reason. And there's no person who doesn't have both in him. And it depends on the relation between these two discernments, how he acts, the proportion. And we also say that there's something called above reason, which is something that is indeed unclear, not understood. It's a thing which is above our nature, above our intellect. Meaning, if I stand in the bank and I ask, like he says there, right, for $1,000, and it's counted for me, and I see that he's counting 999. Yes? What should I do? I can shut my eyes and not look, not see how much he's counting, and to just take it and go. That is called below reason. No criticism. I can look at it and see, wait, this is 999. yes, and to act according to what I see. The judge has only what his eyes can see, yes, and then I can disagree, I can agree, but I know that I'm in this, that I'm receiving 999. And it may be that I see that I've received 999, and it's not that I decide, okay, fine, it's almost 1,000. So I forgive, I complete the lack in some way. Instead, I receive the 999 as though it is 1,000, 100%. Because I submit my reason, I submit it before the reason of the one giving to me, the cashier. Yes, and that is great work. I need to emerge, to exit myself, to concede, relinquish my reason, and to accept his reason. It's not simple. It's not some inner trick you can just perform just like that. And this is called going above reason. It might sound easy, but it's completely impossible to do. For that, we need to know the mind of the giver himself. We need to adhere to him. For me to have faith in him more than I have faith in my own reason. For that, I need many, many systems which assist me to come to the knowledge and do the work and exertion before I can reach that decision where I can go above reason. And if we're talking about, that's if we're talking about $1 difference between his reason and mine. If we are talking about the opposite, where he gives me $1 and says, well, you got 1,000, but what's missing is 999. Or maybe even it's all of it missing. And I behave as though I received 1,000, but it's not that I agree externally and I just act. But rather, I need to complement this within my mind to make up for this lack, which are facts in mind and heart, that I received the $1,000. So, meaning I need some fulfillment to satisfy me. It's not some kind, it's not imagination. I need some fulfillment, rather, to satisfy me instead of the facts, instead of the beastly feeling. And these things are impossible to achieve unless a person truly reaches spiritual attainment and feeling. And those fill him, giving him that. It's not some kind of decision where from now on I decide to behave a certain way, or that from now on I will somehow play some game with myself. It's impossible to concede. It's impossible to concede. It's impossible to do. And so these actions are actions which gradually, slowly, we begin to understand until we come to actually perform them. It takes time. One who thinks he can perform an action above reason, well, slowly we come to see that these things depend on exiting one's body, exiting our reason, our consciousness. Well, and we'll talk about it next time, how it's the ash of the red cow, how it purifies. It's the same thing that he describes. It's also, yes, purifying, defiling. Any questions?
1: What is the connection where he talks about inner work in mind and heart with regards to above reason?
0: Let's put it this way. I don't know if I can explain it right now. It's rather deep. There is work in the correction of the vessels and work in the absorption, the reception of the lights, which are called the work in mind and the work in the heart.

0: שניהם צריכים להיות בלמעלה מהדת.
1: Both need to be above reason.
0: אני מאוד מוגבל בלהיכנס לזה.
1: Very limited in going into that. It's a very very subtle and broad subject. Maybe more simple questions, yes.
2: We say that above reason is only when a person has spiritual attainment. This means that in the time of preparation, we basically don't have the ability to work above reason. So what does it mean that we can be within reason and below reason? What I call faith, where I am in the time of preparation, let's say I work actually below reason.
1: We in our world are in such a form where, first of all, I see and feel and sense. Then I decide and act. It might be good things or bad things. It could come through punishments and blows or through candy. It doesn't matter what. But however it may be, I decide. I use my reason. It never happens that I take the reason of someone else without deciding that this will be instead of my own reason. It's impossible to explain what happens in spirituality. In spirituality, you cannot attain a degree, the reason of a degree that's higher than your own, before you concede your own reason. Because if you're absorbing, receiving something that is above you, then it's not above you anymore. The difference between spiritual degrees is that you replace what's in your heart, the vessels in the heart, and the vessels in the mind. So how, with your current mind and heart, how can you acquire a degree which is above, which you simply cannot grasp, cannot comprehend? Each degree above my own, even the smallest, in me, it's felt as infinite, because I cannot grasp it, I cannot catch it. If it's a little bit above my vessel, that's it, it's felt as infinity. So what can I do? It's only if I receive some force from above, which helps me, instead of my mind and heart, to acquire, to receive a mind and heart from the next degree. After that, I can work on attaining the fulfillment in them.
2: So the healthier thing is to only work within reason in time preparation?
1: So during the period of preparation, we only learn how limited we are working with the vessels within the vessels that we have within reason, and how we can't get rid of this method of always being within reason, and how to truly work above reason, we begin to want it as we approach the barrier. But in truth, the sons of Israel groaned from their labors. That's just before the emergence from this world, before spiritual attainment. And then we do certainly want only that, meaning to go above reason, that becomes, for the person, it becomes his only goal, his only real goal. Because he sees that otherwise he's limited within himself, he always settles for what he has, he can be filled and shut off, satisfied. He'll never reach a goal that is truly, truly above just settling for some fulfillment of whatever kind. Meaning it's impossible to grow and for the vessel to keep growing without acquiring this method of faith above reason. It means that each time you will want to acquire a lack that's outside of you. You understand? We don't feel it. If now I can add what's in him and him and him and each and everyone here, how much richer I would be. Well, I don't believe

0: believe that they're that great, so it doesn't, I don't mind it so much, it doesn't hurt me, it doesn't pain me, but if I saw that each of them received, and that what I feel right now, how I live, my feeling of life, vitality, knowledge, attainment, all of it, if I felt how much more I can gain, then I truly would want to achieve adhesion with the others, yes? That's why he writes that love of others is a means. Through it, gradually we come to feel how the attainment of the vessel, which is outside of us, is necessary for the attainment of perfection and eternality. What is Ein Sof, infinity? It doesn't mean that you attain some quality which is called infinity. Infinity means that you come to the ability to absorb infinitely, to receive infinitely, and then you receive infinite fulfillment. It's a problem to express these things. You're not limiting. You're not limited, let's say, in vessels or in fulfillments, and it keeps growing without any limits, without any criticism even, because transcending your reason, going above reason, the screen which is in order to bestow, it becomes unlimited. The more vessels are gathered, assembled. And so it follows that you seemingly invert your point, turn it to the opposite, your vessel. You bring it out. It becomes the anti-vessel, opposite to itself. That's the meaning of the heart of stone, inverting to become in order to bestow. Because it was built initially by the light, as in order to receive, and when it inverts to become like the light, it becomes the exact same nature. Yes.
1: So above reason is not just corporeal against spiritual.
0: Yes. No, above reason it's not corporeal versus spiritual. Above reason is the law of the spiritual vessel. I'm talking only about spirituality, not corporeality. We don't have in any of our corporeal desires, our five senses, we cannot act above reason. Above reason, that applies only to the spiritual vessel, the sixth sense towards the upper light, towards the Creator, towards the desires which are outside of the pleasures of this world. The pleasures of this world, here it's the same substance, it remains the same substance. It enjoys the same way and suffers the same way. It can be a great Kabbalist. If you poke him, stab him, he'll cry. You understand? The vessels remain the same vessels, the beastly ones. It doesn't change. It's only our sixth sense that we talk about. It changes. The five senses of the body, all these things, it doesn't exist. They remain in the same nature. It doesn't change. Your body and the body of Rabbi Shimon, it's the same body. You can do organ transplants, whatever. There's nothing holy about it. And so everything we talk about, the corrections and the attainments and this method of above reason in order to bestow with the screens and all, it's only with respect to the spiritual desire, meaning the sixth sense that a person acquires, that he develops from the point in the heart. I cannot see above reason and hear above reason, and it doesn't apply. Above reason enters through the sight, hearing, smell, speech, touch into my desire. Then it enters my beastly desire. It's received in the regular way, either below reason or within reason. But the point in the heart that I begin to work with, that I begin to develop, because that is the point of contact with the light, with the Creator, in it, if I want to develop it, there is a law of development which is only above reason, only outside of it. It itself does not grow. It grows only

0: Why do we always want to examine where we are, within reason, above reason? We don't want to, but gradually we learn that this is what we do. By this, I'm checking what kind of regard I have for divinity, meaning by this I check if I'm perceiving correctly this. If I'm perceiving reality correctly, the reality that surrounds us, we perceive through the five senses. If we want to perceive it in the real sense, in the sixth sense, meaning not as it enters our five openings, but rather how it exists truly outside of me, then I can perceive that only according to the law of equivalence of form. And equivalence of form means that I equalize this sixth sense, this point in the heart, with what's outside. But how do I know what exists without? For me to know what exists without, outside, I need to correct my sixth sense so that it is the same as what exists outside. So, how? Yes, this method of going above reason that I accept these corrections on me, which exists outside of me, that gives me equivalence of form between the sixth sense in the external world. If the cashier tells me this is it's $1,000, and according to my beastliness, I check, but it's not true. So I need to accept this as fact in the sixth sense, and then the sixth sense will be equal in equivalence with what's outside of me. Then I exit my black box and I feel what exists outside, meaning above reason. It's the reason of the upper one. It's simply the higher degree. In him, that law applies. And he now tells me, this is called white, but it's black, it's brown. No, I call it white. So if you want to feel me correctly, update your reception device and so that this is called white. You know, you have such devices that require some calibration before work. You know, even a level or how many kilograms weights. Right? You need to, first of all, calibrate, receive some points of data. So when I update my sixth sense, it means that I'm updating it according to what's outside, and so according to the law of equivalence of form, I begin to perceive like a radio receiver. I receive some wave that's outside of me if I correctly rotate the dial, right? If within I generate the same wave as what exists outside, then I'm reading the wave that exists outside. I receive it. That's the method of above reason helps us do this. It's good that the upper one gives me this discernment, otherwise I could not ever feel anything outside of me. I would only feel what exists within my body through the five senses, how the five senses are impressed by something.
1: So the test is I check myself.
0: It's not an examination. It's zeroing out. It's a calibration. Yes, I'm calibrating my device.
1: So I have to calibrate.
0: No, I want the upper one to give me these discernments, which for me are called above my reason, because it's his reason. He's reason, the higher degree. He gives me them, and he says, for me, this is defined as this and that and this and that. I see that I defined it completely differently. Am I crazy or is he crazy? What to do? If I accept this, it's not a simple method. You cannot just accept it just like that. You need a connection to the upper one, that he's truly the upper one, that he's doing it. It's not that through some trick you can just lie to yourself. You accept it and it becomes your nature. You understand? It's not some secondary action where I say, I'll accept it. Let's see what I profit from it. But without it, it's impossible. Yes.
1: So we have to change our qualities with respect to the Creator, to bestow to Him.
0: Yes.

0: Yes.
1: Initially, we don't think about bestowing upon anyone, even though it might seem to us that we're doing something that's bestowal. There's no bestowal there, that is clear. It's all about the intention to somehow satisfy himself. That's how a person acts. He cannot do any different. To truly think about the other, to benefit the other. He writes in this article that this is just a means by which to achieve adhesion with the Creator, meaning to reach perfection. And also, this perfection might appear to us as an egoistic goal as well. Perfection, eternality, I know everything, I'm omnipotent and omniscient like him. These are words which are impossible to properly explain. But let's say, instead of these words, the best thing is equivalence of form. That provides a more accurate definition. He is merciful, so you be merciful, and so forth. And then gradually, a person who takes upon himself faith above reason, meaning above reason, he accepts the reason of the upper one, then each time, you know, it's as if he's pulling himself up more and more progressively. So he rises.
2: But he changes himself every time.
1: Yes, he changes himself in such a way where all the facts change in him, all the vessels, meaning when he looks at himself, at his self of yesterday, he completely disagrees with everything that existed yesterday. Well, what are we? Yes?
2: So a Kabbalist always lives above reason. That's what it turns out.
3: A Kabbalist lives above reason all the time. Yes. Meaning
2: that all his actions are actually in connection.
3: Now we're starting to study the second restriction, and soon we will come to this study of how we grow from below upwards. Adhesion to the upper, the minimal adhesion to the upper one is called the first spiritual degree. When we emerge from this world through the barrier to spirituality, so the minimal degree is called ubal or embryo. The ubal is considered that you, as you are a man with all your knowledge and life philosophy and your wisdom and everything you've acquired with your knowledge, experience, and everything that you have, you are willing to cancel everything you have, to give everything up that you have, in order to be adhered to the upper one, without the intellect, without reason, where you remain with your intellect and reason and everything that's within you. You adhere to him like a sperm seed inside the womb. That's called an embryo. That's where you start growing from. Just like an embryo in his mother's womb in our world, is simply as a result of existence from absence, as a consequence of our spirituality. And this is how in spirituality our soul grows. That's what it starts growing from. Our soul has only a record which adheres itself to the upper spiritual degree. That's considered that we're crossing the barrier. And then your state is that you are like that point, like a seed adhered to the upper one, and the upper one operates upon you 100%. To you, as you are big and already wise and everything in this life, you cancel it all, meaning you continue to live in everything, but towards his reason, you annul yourself completely, completely, like a seed within the womb. I don't know how to describe this. From awareness, from everything there is, anything towards spirituality, you have no opinion and nothing remains. You just one thing, for him to rule over you. And you cancel yourself and ask for it to be that way with all your might, for him to control you. This means that you enter to be an embryo in the upper one. And the rest of the degrees are beyond that. Beyond that, meaning that now, flesh is being added to you, meaning desire to receive. And you, even in this desire to receive that is beginning to being added to you, and they don't add you desire to receive towards things of this world, towards the upper ones, doubts, all kinds of things against the upper one, which say, no way, he's not giving you $1,000, 999, 998, and so on and so forth, until he doesn't give zero, and it seems to you that you need to nullify as if it's 1,000, let's say. So you're given desires. These are already the shells, the klipot, against the upper one. And you need, by them, to nevertheless be adhered to him, cancel them, and that's how you grow. That's how flesh grows around this record, and an embryo is made.
2: And in what stage do you completely...
3: So this is how you grow. And when you receive the desire to receive with the screen, the upper one gives you blood, blood becomes flesh, it's considered that it becomes flesh, and in short, until 10 sefirot begin to be accumulated, which is called 40 days from the creation of the embryo, and so on, when 40 degrees is Bina, when you reach the degree of Bina in order to bestow, where you acquire there the minimal force, it's considered that there's a certain depiction and an image of an offspring. When you're similar to the upper one, that's the force of Bina, Mem. The letter Mem is 40, 40 days. So you already received some form of entity, not independent yet, but something in which you're similar to the Creator in some initial form. Still an embryo, but there's already some those ten small tzfirot there. But onwards you grow until the 9 months of pregnancy, and when you're born, it's considered that you received a similarity to the Creator on the degree of the smallest desire to receive that you can emerge outwards. And then when you emerge outwards, you're also dependent, just like in this world, you're dependent on the upper world. You're dependent on it. It supplies you milk, which means the force of Bina constantly. We receive this through suckling from the upper one, from his chazeh, his chest, basically. And certainly, just like in this world. So what am I trying to say? That all the degrees and actions are above reason. All the degrees are that as much as forces against the upper are added to you, against that, you want to emerge from that force and to kind of be outside of it in the upper one. We don't have words. Let's learn. Yes.
2: I see that we're recording the lesson. And we also hear that during the study we have to be surrounding lights. Should we listen to the recordings when the main goal is the surrounding lights?
3: When I came to Rabash, I studied before that. 3-4 years I searched where I can study Kabbalah. And I went to all kinds of places when I came for the first time. So I came without a tape. But the second time already, I had a tape recorder. That's it. I went and I bought a more sophisticated Sony recorder. It was a very expensive one, I remember. It was 1979. And I started to record from the second lesson. When I understood that that's it. I found a place. And then I always returned. I repeated it without going over the material again. It's nothing. It seems to us like, how could it be that a book or some cassette or video recording, video is actually, we after all don't need these things. By these things, we awaken the records that are in us. So those who repeat the lesson that were already in it, it's one thing. And those that never saw it and never heard ever, that's another thing. But nevertheless, this and that are things that I don't think it's possible that it's possible without that. I don't think. It's Altogether, what I'm building here in these lessons, I'm building a bridge between a modern human being and the books of Bala Sulam, such that if you were to take these books, you won't understand anything. And these audio and video recordings are simply a necessity. I don't understand how it is possible without it. That's why I don't know what to say. A person that has a few moments and can go over the material again, it's a must, I would say. I went over it always, several times. Well, I was traveling from Rehovot to Bnei Brak and Bnei Brak to Rehovot when I lived in Rehovot. So I would truly listen to those recordings all the time. And also at work, I'd put an earbud and listen. And that's how it enters. Now, even if you are in some work and it doesn't enter, it doesn't matter. You know, there are some experiments with doctors, with experts, with sleep, etc. They put a tape and a person hears all kinds of voices and sounds, or they teach English, let's say, while you're sleeping, etc. These things are absorbed within, and it's constantly working. That's why even someone who can't hear, it's in some place there. You know, there's kind of yes. There's such techniques even that it enters that way even better, without limitations, without some screen in between, without the person's resistance. So it's worthwhile for it to always be there somewhat. And to see at home, well, between football and a movie, to see also our movie, is no transgression. Yes.
2: When we speak about equivalence of form, if I understand, it's only on behalf of the desire to bestow. All other aspects of his essence, we have no idea what it is.
3: We, Kabbalah is a method for the revelation of the Creator to the created beings in this world. We're not talking about souls outside of the bodies, where the bodies are dead and the soul is in some other form, in existence outside of the body. And then it has a different form of existence, different filling. We're not talking about that. Kabbalah does not talk about that at all. It exists, but not in these books. And not books, we can even say. That's one thing. The other thing is that we're not talking about what people attain beyond corrections. We only learn how to correct ourselves within our lifetime in order to feel godliness to a certain degree called the final correction, not including the last degree of the final correction. Because the degree of the final correction already enters into action on its own already. And what is beyond it is already called the secrets of Torah. Meaning we have a method of what we need to do in this world, in this lifetime. Now you're asking, do we attain his essence and more and something? We don't talk about that. We are talking about what can be attained during what we call the 6,000 years. The 6,000 degrees, the world of Bia, where a person, the soul of Adam, is in the worlds of Bia. We'll soon learn this. We're also learning this in portion 16, in part 16 in the middle of the week. If you can come, it's not too hard to understand. And that's all we learn here. It's not because we don't want to show you something beyond that, but simply before you acquire the vessels of the 6,000 degrees, or 125 degrees, or 620 degrees, no matter how you divide this path of correction of the soul, altogether, until you correct the entire soul, you can't understand what happens. You can't understand what happens beyond the degree called Gmar Tikkun, or the final correction, and how altogether we exist and feel and receive and live then in such feelings in that reality. Therefore, in Kabbalah, impossible or prohibited is the same. It's considered the same thing. It's simply impossible. A person doesn't have. It's like, go tell fish about what you're studying. But we're in the same world, and we're living, and they're living. The difference between us is less than that which is between us and our first spiritual degree. Do you understand? And you can see how much you can't communicate with them. What? What kind of relationship is there? How can you understand one another? And the distance between us and spirituality is even greater. And between spirituality and what's beyond the final correction also can't be compared at all, because the whole vessel is inverted to in order to bestow even the stony heart, meaning you're correcting the existence from absence. You're skipping over it on the beginning of creation, which is something we can only kind of say with words. But what is that? That's why we don't touch that. All right. Let's go to the study.
2: Let's share impressions from the lesson. What from it are we taking to implement in the 10?
3: True reception we get in the desire to receive, but what's real is outside of the desire to receive. Ein Sof is called endless absorption or reception.
2: Rav was saying how faith above reason is from equivalence of form, only from acquiring a quality and a deficiency outside of you. He was so elaborated about the sixth sense that it's actually faith above reason when acquiring that sense, that it's only in spirituality beyond this world.
3: And this is something that can be received specifically through acquiring the desire, and these desires are outside of me, they're in the friends. Although a person doesn't appreciate his friends and how great they are at first, and what it seems like they have in them or don't, but actually, that's the kli through which he can attain this desire for annulment towards the reason of the upper one. And faith is attained against all the perceptions a person has in this world about life, etc., to the extent in which he's able to accept the reason of the upper one and replace his reason with the reason of the upper one, to that extent he acquires it.
2: And when do we start working above reason? Right before reaching the barrier. When we reach a state and the sons of Israel aside from the work, then we can do it and start working with it.
3: As it is written in the article, after a person nullifies his reason and his desire before the will of the Creator, then he is rewarded with the will of the Creator. As the desire of the Creator is the desire to bestow. And while a person has a desire to bestow, that person is called a pure man. Rav talked about faith above reason. He even said that faith is called the force that obligates me to do something. And that's why we need to know the mind of the giver. The giver himself, we need to adhere to him so that one would have faith in him more than, I believe, my own reason.
2: It's exciting to see this inspiration in the lesson, that we can feel the path to the upper world, and on the path get more and more discernments. Today was about mind and heart, meaning vessels in the mind and heart. Rav said that the entire degree above me is felt as infinite. So what to do? Only if we get a force from above, we'll be able to hold the next degree.
3: We spoke about everything that has to do with faith above reason and how one can attain it. Also, how we can feel it and for us to have a desire for it altogether. And how we overcome the fact that we are always in the desire to receive, and we can, how can we even reach such faith? And I don't have a desire for it. And how can we think that one can nullify oneself in order to get to there? So it's all through the work between us in connection, and through our annulment before the Creator, as we always ask for Him to be the one that will come and change and correct us. We understand that it's not in our forces to do so.
2: And the desire to ask, we absorb from society.
3: He talked about the state beyond the barrier, what the state is, the record that adheres to the first degree of spirituality is considered that you cross the barrier, and that he controls you 100% and you annul yourself before him like a seed in the womb, and you want him to control you 100%, and you're asking, like the state is actually the state of an embryo, full control, and you just nullify and ask for him to control you every step along the way.
2: And obviously it's something that is very difficult to want. That's why we have each other, that we can increase the importance of this state called faith above reason.
3: Let's move to the next part of the lesson, but we'll first sing a song.

0: שלום חברים, אנחנו ממשיכים ללמוד.
1: Hello friends, we're continuing to study from the study of Ten Sefirot with the lessons of Rav. We are in the second part of our lesson. We are in the study of the Ten Sefirot, volume 1, part 1, page 2 in Hebrew. We are in the inner light in item 10.
2: And a short quote from the lesson we just heard. You are willing to annul everything, to give up on everything you have in order to be adhered to the Upper One without a mind, without reason, that if you remain with the mind and reason, you adhere to Him like a seed in the womb. That is called the embryo. That is how you start growing. So may we be rewarded in being embryos as quick as we can. Now we're going to hear the lesson with Rav. I'm reminding that we are still on item 1 from what the Ari wrote. Baal HaSulam is still explaining the first item by the Ari. So let's hear, write down what Rav says, and in the end we'll have a workshop and prepare questions. Okay, let's hear love.
1: Item 10. I'm sorry. Yeah, item 10, small 10, clarifies completely even. Item 10. Meaning where there is no refinement and coarseness by which the degrees are set and discerned, since these discernments were established in the worlds only with the innovation of the restriction.
2: Again.
1: We'll read again item 10, completely even. Where there is no refinement and coarseness by which the degrees are set and discerned, since these discernments were established in the worlds only with the innovation of the restriction.
2: Also, you see, he's speaking about the light of Ein Sof above. Completely even, called the light of Ein Sof. So what does he say below in item 10? There is no refinement or coarseness. That belongs to the vessels, which the degrees are set and discerned according to them. The degrees were speaking vessels. Since these discernments were established in the world, established the coarseness in the worlds and the concealments later on. It's all vessels. Why is he explaining about vessels if the Ari is speaking about lights? That is in one equality, because the light is what the vessel attains. That's its excitement in the vessel. I'm excited. I feel something inside. That feeling, I call that feeling of mine light. It's not light. It's not what fills me. I don't know what fills me. I don't know what's in me. I just know that I'm excited. So I measure that inspiration, and I call that light. And there's no connection between what really fills me is His essence to what I feel in the vessel, because it depends on the qualities of the vessels. So light, again, light is a type of inspiration of the vessel, excitement. And not to depict that as something that exists outside of the vessel. We can't express that discernment. It's a root. It is the source, the previous reason to my inspiration. In this way, I can say, I guess it exists. I guess, because I can't really understand it. I can't grasp it. I can't feel it. I can't discern it. That's why he says that above, he's only speaking about the light, equal, completely called the light of Ein Sof. And below, he says, there still aren't discernments, there still aren't clear vessels. That's why we cannot say more than simple light. Yeah.
1: Why does it say the innovation of the restriction? After all, he's starting from the beginning. Why does it say innovation if it's not something that already was?
2: No, it wasn't. Innovation means that it wasn't there before, and it came. That's his language. Renewing the restriction that was never there, and now it happened. Yes?
1: The Kli which grasps this light of Insof, this simple Insof, is it called Malchut of Insof? Is that what it's called?
2: You still didn't mention Malchut. I don't know. I'm not smart. He says the light of Ein Sof is called that way. If he didn't mention Malchut, I don't mention it. Why? For what? I try to find what his word sufficient. Unless if we go and explain something, but right now, this is what we have.
1: Nevertheless, you're saying that every light is a revelation of a vessel. So in what vessel is this light revealed? That's the question.
2: So this revelation, the Kabbalists, like I said, and we can't forget it, the Kabbalists that reach the world of Ein Sof reach it with a complete, whole, filled vessel. With all discernments, there is everything you need to know, you know. Everything you need to feel, you felt. You went through all states, 125 degrees that put the final degree together. You already know all the discernments, all the little spaces inside in the vessels, with all the little discernments that could happen there with the light. You completely know all of creation on behalf of the vessels and on behalf of their excitements called lights. And then you're incorporated in the final state, which is the upper simple light filling all of reality. But you can scrutinize it from a state that you can discern in such a way, just like he. Your high state where you can actually test it, discern it. But you're saying this state like a baby. A baby doesn't, he still can't feel anything, not the source of the light, not any discernments in the light, still lacking vessels, like he says here. All kinds of discernments, worlds, degrees, nothing. That's why he feels the simple light. But me, when I come there, I feel the light of Ein Sof in a different way. For me, it's simple because in all the states I've been through, now I determine that it's simple. Because I've checked it upon myself and I saw that in all the states, he brings me, let's say, determines himself and the whole world to the scale of merit, that in all the degrees I've went through, he wanted me to reach the good that does good. And I really reach it now. But I did it from determining, from difficult work, from the darkness, and I reached that simple light. Pshat, as Bala Sulam calls it, he explains it. Pshat Ramishlu saw this from above downward, like Tselim, and not from below upward. That Pardes, the orchard,
3: Pardes,
2: it's Atzilut Briya Yetzira Asiya. This is how it is. So he starts from Pshat, Ein Sof. But he reaches it after all the previous discernments. So the fact that the vessel cascaded from above downward from Ein Sof, he still doesn't discern anything. But if you reach it from below upward to the Pshat, so for you, it's all really a simple light. But you understand that what it's simple, you understand what it means to do good to the created beings, and that's it. There's nothing else, because you've gone through all the other discernments. On each one of your desires, you have done work and saw throughout all the darkness and all those discernments you've went through that it is all for your benefit, for the created being. For now, you've corrected yourself here in Galgalta Enayim. Afterwards, in the hop of ascent, even you reach the end of correction. So you determine yourself to the scale merit in Galgal Ta'anayim, the whole world in to the scale merit in Achap. You make this vessel of Ein Sof that you add all the souls of Adam HaRishon into there, and then you incorporate in the world of Ein Sof in this infinite state where everything is corrected. Then you can reach the Pshat, the simple light, that the upper light is simple, filling you. Why simple? It's not simple. It's Neranchai. It's Neranchai. But there, it was like Nefesh, this, to begin with. Nefesha. And here, when he gets to that point, it's Neranchai, from below. Because you went through all the vessels, all the discernments, so you actually reach the same result. Unconditional love. But their unconditional love is like a baby feels the mother. She loves me and that's it. I don't discern anything else. And here you reach love that you understand the mother, and you incorporate in the mother, and you see how the mother loves the baby. On behalf of the mother, you understand and feel her love, and not how the baby feels her love. You see what a difference it is? That's what the Creator wants us, not to enjoy like a little baby that was filled. The world of Ein Sof before the development. But that will discover the mother's love. That the Creator wants the created beings to know Him. Well, let's keep going.
1: Item 20 clarifies light of Ein Sof. We should ask, since we have no attainment in Ein Sof, how then do we know Him by name? After all, every name indicates attainment that we attain in Him according to the definition and meaning of that name. We cannot excuse ourselves by saying that the name Ein Sof merely points to the negation of attainment, for then we should have called Him by the name unattainable. The thing is that that name indicates the whole difference between Ein Sof and all the worlds below it. This is because the restriction that was done after Ein Sof, in every place where this force awakens, it restricts the light there. And by that, that illumination reaches its end. Hence, any end and conclusion, Sof and Siyum, that exists in any illumination, in any Pratsuf, comes solely from the force of the restriction. Moreover, all the beings and their various fillings that exit in the worlds come about and are innovated because of that end and conclusion. Because the restriction does not apply to Ein Sof, there is no matter of Sof and Siyum, end or conclusion there. This is why it is called Ein Sof, indicating that there is no end there and conclusion whatsoever. With that, we can understand that this light is simple and completely even, for one depends on the other.
2: We can also talk about this infinitely, because we're always going to be lacking some kind of understanding at it until we don't reach it. And in our state, there is no essence that we can point at and say that it resembles something in Ein Sof. That's why let's be satisfied with these discernments, that Ein Sof means that there's no ending And it's clear that this light is one and simple and equal, meaning because of the lack of limitations. Now, lack of limitations isn't from the created being, but it comes from the Creator, that everything is under His complete control, and the created being is not revealed yet. Meaning, from above, we know the final state, the first state, that the light is simple, and on behalf of the vessel, there still aren't any discernments, except for feeling itself like the embryo inside the mother. Under the control of the light. The second state is that we're in the work, meaning there's a deficiency and pleasure, and the work between them on the third line, on the middle line. This is our second state. We're not speaking about the descending of the worlds. Descending of the worlds. We're not talking about that. But on man's work. And through this work, he can rise to the third state. Third state, that also he understands that it's a simple upper light, but this simple light is Neran Chai. In Kachab Zon, here he can already discern all the little details between lights and vessels, that the thought of creation is simple, the good that does good. Because here it's also the good that does good. He feels it, but he feels it without all the discernments that come from the vessels. And I guess we are going to end here. Are there any more short questions? Yeah.
1: How out of these end states that are accumulating do we come to the state that has no end? Is that like moving from existence to absence?
2: How do the digital become analog?
1: Where each one of them is final.
2: Because we're building the middle line. If you speak, how do we do it in math? We join all the little bits, all the parts. So in these parts, we are always in some kind of mistake, because the integral you take from zero to infinity is still, it's an integral. It's still the sum of the things. And it'll always be not exactly equal. It's like an old record with a needle, or a needle or a CD, that it's never exactly the same. Because you can also hear it, right? Where's our... right? Right. So in spirituality, it is equal. It really is equal to Ein Sof. Because here, we're going to the middle line. We're not building a sum of things. Beyond these things, we reach the qualities of the Creator. And it really equalizes it. The numbers with the analog, with the analog state. Well, we'll end here.
0: Yes,
1: friends, we heard a very rich lesson filled with discernments. We'll take this whole integral of all our discernments in the 10, and let's unite them. We have a workshop for 6 minutes where we summarize what we heard, and let's flood up some questions that come up from what we heard now in the lesson. 6 minutes, please.
2: We talked about the discernments that we attain on the spiritual path, how it from above it comes to us in a simple manner, and we attain it through our will to receive. We actually attain all the overcomings, and what is simple for him in a pure

Greetings, Zohar for all, Vayikra, item 33. You can download the text from CAPTV and also ask questions through CAPTV. Selected questions will be aired. And as always, before we start studying the Zohar, don't forget that the main thing for us is the intention by which we draw the reforming light. The Zohar is the source, the strongest source of correcting light, stronger than any other Kabbalistic source. And so if we will imagine ourselves or try to be in a higher state, want to be in that higher state, to become like it, then correspondingly we draw the light to work upon us from that state. What does it mean, a higher state? Well, we're more connected than today, than now. So let's imagine us being connected more together through our points in the heart and feeling only this mutual state, this mutual kli. And inside that kli, inside the connection between us, we want to reveal the Creator. That is the place of His revelation. This can happen any moment. Item 33. I have eaten my honeycomb is gvura, called the fear of Isaac. With my honey is hod, the degree of David. This is the zivug of the left arm, gvura, with the left thigh, hod. I have drunk my wine with my milk is the guf, body, tiferet, and covenant is yesod, Jacob, which is tiferet, with Solomon, which is yesod. Afterwards, eat friends, drink abundantly, O beloved, which are 12 tribes and 12 blessings of the 18 prayer with the addition of the blessing of the spices, which is, let there be no hope for the accuser's hands. I have eaten my honeycomb. Who eats it? The one of whom it is said, I have come into my garden, my sister, my bride. 34. And some divide a vak dezeranpin differently. I have gathered my myrrh with my perfume, and guf and covenant, tiferet and yesod, my honeycomb with my honey, are the right thigh with the left thigh, netzach and hod. My wine with my milk are the left arm with the right chesed and gvura, where my wine is gvura and my milk is chesed. Okay. We do not see here beyond the discernments of right and left here. We can't see what the Zohar is giving us here. Our entire work is to find the right and the left and the connection between them. To which extent can we arrange it between ourselves? Right and left is the will to receive and the power of bestowal, one versus the other, as much as a person can find inside himself, meaning first of all to restrict himself, not to use his will to receive. This is the left. To try and reveal the right as much as possible, that's the power of bestowal, the power of light in one. This depends on the extent of his cleaving on to the group, to the other souls, where through the connection between them, he reveals the reforming light, and then he can reveal his will to receive and start correcting it in the right form of receiving in order to bestow. So it's very important to find the right and the left and the middle line. That's a result. Item 35, title, Eat Friends, Drink Abundantly, O Beloved. Eat friends, drink abundantly, O beloved, are all those who howl and wail, who extend from left line, from the left line, and on whom there are the dinim of the left.
This is why they always howl and wail, for they are all perfumed and blessed together. We have eating and drinking, both in this world, as a result of spirituality. Eating is called drawing chasadim, and drinking is drawing of chokhmah, corresponding to the drawing of chokhmah. So the Zohar wants to explain to us why, with respect to those, it's eat, and with respect to the others, it's eat. For they are all perfumed and blessed together on the day when the tabernacle was established. This is so because everyone enjoys the feast of the king, who is the middle lion. They all eat when the king comes happy. Hence, the king was made to be happy, and he first makes the queen happy. Afterwards, everyone eats and rejoices. The meaning is that, first of all, the general kli is fulfilled, and then each one, of course, enjoys the general fulfillment of the kli. That's how it is in spirituality. Everyone, by their deficiencies, fulfill the general kli. This means to build the canopy and the bride. It's like on the bride's night we learn how we structure that general malchut of ours, where each one of us wants to connect the rest of the desires, for the connection between us to be in

Let's read. Item 36. Eat, friends, drink. Drink abundantly, O beloved. Arvak Dezeranpin. Drink abundantly means from the wine that satiates all, from the illumination of Chokhmah. When these Vag Dezeranpin are blessed, all those below, meaning the angels and the souls in Bria, are blessed. Meaning, we've sketched this many times before, we are below the Parsa, as he says in the world of Bria. Here we have Bria, Yetzira, Asiya, the broken souls, that wish to achieve to a certain extent a bonding between themselves. Therefore, all their deficiencies rise to the so-called Shekhinah or Malchut or Knesset Israel. Meaning, such a thing does not exist at all to begin with. We have Zeranpin, which is called the Creator, Akadosh Baruch Hu. But the Malchut is absent. We build it. We can build it till it becomes his size. To the extent to which we build the Malchut to become equal to the Zeranpin to a certain extent, then both of them, the Zeranpin and the Malchut, they ascend to the degree of Bina. And there they bond together. As they ascend together, they bond. Then it's called the unification of Kucha Brichu and Shchinte, or the coupling of Havaya Elokim. Please go ahead. Item 37. Eat, friends. Sorry. Okay, 37. Eat, friends, is above, and drink abundantly. O beloved is below. Above is a high place where they are in unity and in joy, where they never part from one another, meaning upper Abavima. They're the ones called friends, as it is written. And a river comes out of Eden. Eden is Abba, and the river is Ima. They never part, and they're always willing, united, and joyful. Drink abundantly, O beloved, means the beloved below, which are Zon, which bond for a time during the prayer on Sabbaths and on good days, but not always, as do upper Abavim. 38. It mentions eating in regards to the upper ones, Abba Ve'ima, and not to drinking, since one who has skin bottles of wine needs to eat. And because there is the kept wine there in upper Abba Ve'ima, it mentions eating in regards to them. But of the lower ones, Zon, which need watering, it mentions drinking because of all the planting that they need to water from the deep stream Bina. Hence, it mentions eating in these and drinking in those. These upper Abba Ve'ima are called friends, and those, meaning Zon, are called beloved. Mochin de Chasadim are called eating. These are the mochin of upper Abba Ve'ima. Chasadim, without Chokhmah, as it is written, for he delights in mercy. They are Avira Dachya, and mochin of illumination of Chokhmah are called drinking, wine that rejoices. Of the upper ones, in Abba Ve'ima, it mentions eating, but not drinking. Since there is no drinking in

0: per Abba Ve'ima, which are illumination of Chokhmah, since the Yud does not exit the Avir in them. Thus, there is only eating in them, Chasadim. It means the Malchut, which enters the Bina, cuts the Bina in two halves, Galgalta and Aim and Achab, and then there is only Katnut in that degree. It doesn't influence the Bina, because she's always in Chafetz Chesed, but it influences below to the extent to which the lowers want. Malchut, which ascends to the Bina and makes this cut, it as if tells the Bina, that's enough, bestow only Chasadim. And then the Bina, it bestows only Chasadim. The Malchut, which descends back, reveals in the Bina 10 Sfirot, and the Bina from these 10 Sfirot can bestow downwards. And then from the Chasadim, there's also the illumination of Chokhmah. And this is how they work together, the Bina and the Malchut. This is why it is written about them, eat friends, since Upper Abba Ve'ima are regarded as never having left the Rosh of Arichanpin. Also, they clothe the Mochastima, called kept wine. It is the Rosh of Arichanpin. They have Keter Chokhmah, which are called Kitra and Mochestima. Keter and Chokhmah, but there they have special names, Kitra and Mochestima. Why? Because they do not spread down below. They do not give anything below. You want to receive? Come to us and receive. We're giving nothing below. Below, everything is corrupt. And this is how they work. It is the Keter and Chokhmah in the Rosh of Arichanpin of the world of Atzilut. It is a very special Rosh because it makes sure that if we want to receive something, we have no choice. We always have to ascend. Where we are, will we never receive any addition. This is the Rosh of Arichanpin. This is how he arranges these things. And we have no choice. The desire is you can grow them as much as you want. You'll not be able to fill them at all, but only through the ascent. The only thing you can do is ascend, and then you will be fulfilled. To receive more, it means to ascend more. To receive more means to ascend more. But where you are, it can never happen. This is what the Rosh de Arichanpin determines. It completely seals off any spreading of light from it downwards. Therefore, whoever says that he can understand something which is written in the Torah without the wisdom of Kabbalah, he simply doesn't understand what he's talking about. He needs the reforming light to raise him to the Malchut of Atzilut, and with the Malchut of Atzilut to rise to the Zeranpin of Atzilut, and to cause the coupling of Kucha Bricha and Shchimta, meaning Zeranpin and Malchut, for them to rise to the Upper Abba Ve'ima, and the Upper Abba Ve'ima to rise to the Rosh of Arichanpin, and there will he receive the illumination, meaning it's tremendous work. This is called the attainment of the Torah. This means to understand what's written in the Torah. And those that think that simply from reading, from philosophization about it, they can understand something, that's child's play. You can't understand anything from there. Yes.
1: Is despite the existence of the Parsa under the world of Atzilut, doesn't it still allow the creature to receive the lights below the Mochastima? Below the Parsa you cannot receive at all, Rav says. No, but the existence of the Parsa between the Bia and the world of Atzilut does not allow the creature to correct and receive the upper light. No, we're not talking about that Parsa here. The Parsa that exists between the world of Atzilut and the worlds of Bria Yetzirah Asiyah is a different thing. The Parsa means the souls want to unite. They need to rise to the world of Atzilut, to Malchut of Atzilut, to the extent that they wish to unite. Here in the world of Atzilut, they will build their connection. In that place of their connection, they'll be able to receive the light. To the extent that they cause, through the connection between them, a coupling with Zeranpin of Atzilut called Blessed Be He. And they are called Shekhinah, the dwelling place for the light. The more they connect with Blessed Be He, they cause a higher coupling and a demand to Abba Ve'ima of Atzilut. When they cause Abba Ve'ima of Atzilut a coupling, they cause a higher coupling, and that's called Rosh Ovarichanpin, or Mochastima. So then they receive an illumination from there, called the coupling of Havaya Elokim. Havaya refers to Rachamim, Elokim to Din. These two forces are the forces of Oviut and the Masach, coarseness and screen, and they connect together. Everything happens through an ascent. After the breaking of the vessels in the world of Nikudim, nothing can be received in its place, but only by ascending. Achap does not exist in its place, so to speak. And it's true, because we don't work with our own kelim. We always work with the kelim of the upper one. By rising to the higher level, I always work with its vessels. I always become integrated with it and reveal everything through it. Which is why they have skin bottles of wine and they need only chasadim. But the lower ones, zon, which need a portion, need chokhmah. And as long as they have no chokhmah, the chasadim in them are considered vak, without a rosh. It mentions drinking in regards to them, drink abundantly, O beloved, because they must receive chokhmah from Yeshut, which is called a deep stream, otherwise they are vak without rosh. 39. Beloved are in a state of love, but why are they below? Those who crave for each other are not always together, are called beloved, meaning zon, which are below Abba Ve'ima. And those who are always together and are not covered or separated from each other, meaning Abba Ve'ima, are called friends. Hence, these are beloved, and those are friends. Friends are always willing and in unity, and beloved are passionate at times, but not always. These are vessels of bestowal and vessels of reception, in short. And this, the eating and drinking that are mentioned in the text, are the perfection of everything, so that the assembly of Israel, Malchut, would be blessed. And then there is joy in all the worlds. 40. Eat friends in offerings, since they are the feast of the king, to sacrifice before him. Also the litigants enjoy them. All are perfumed, and joy is in everyone. 41. Well, of course, if the light of Chokhmah is revealed within the light of Chasadim, that brings joy. The light of Chasadim is the condition for receiving the light of Chokhmah. The light of Chokhmah is called joy, because it is the fulfillment and revelation of the filling of the actual deficits. The light that created us, the light that builds all our desires and comes to fulfill them. This is called joy. 41. Eat friends when divinity entered the tabernacle, when there were blessings and joy in all, and divinity entered. The divinity is that dwelling place that is revealed, fulfilled with the upper light. The divinity is the intentions of bestowal, and the Creator is the dweller that dwells there. So all those three together cause that connection between Israel and the Creator.
0: And divinity entered the tabernacle as a bride under the chuppah canopy. When Israel were completed below and united in the Creator in the land, it is written about that, "Let them construct a sanctuary for me, that I may dwell among them." At that time, upper and lower are perfumed. Make a sanctuary for me, meaning create a desire, which will be in order to bestow, which is called sanctity, and then I shall dwell in them. So what is the sanctuary? What is the temple? Our desires that are united in order to bestow. Reciprocally, they build the kli, if they reciprocally unite, and in that kli, the Creator is revealed. That's the whole issue of the temple. Rocks won't help us build it. Tom from Kiryat Atta is asking, now 2,000 years after the Zohar is being revealed, and this is the symbol of the holiday of Shavuot, how does it influence the, and what is the difference between this Shavuot and the one in which the giving of the Torah happened? Well, these are many questions. Firstly, there is a dependency on times and there is independency of times. We learn it that Israel is above fortunes and times and they hasten times, meaning we can reach the giving of the Torah and every day there is giving of the Torah. So why do I celebrate the holiday of Shavuot, the 50th day after the Exodus from Egypt, if there is a giving of the Torah every day? And that's what it's written. Meaning, we can reach the giving of the Torah every day, and we must reach it every day. That's one thing. Second thing is that there is a connection between root and branch, and we nevertheless are in a state where there are good times and bad times, God forbid. There are times like this and times like that. Therefore, we should also use the awakening from above. There's a difference between this and that. You can see it in our world. You are in states where sometimes the waves push you in this direction, sometimes in that direction in life. So we have to use the time, place, and motion in our world in order to utilize them in the best way. As long as we are connected to the system of this world. When we're not connected to it, we'll talk differently. So we have to use Shavuot and all our preparations for this corporeal holiday in a way that we try to receive the Torah. This effort is only within us, because every day there's a giving of the Torah. When will be the day of receiving the Torah? That's the question, and this depends only on us and our free choice. Other than that, we should think a little more about how to awaken ourselves to the reception of the Torah. It is written in the article, "The Freedom," that this is the freedom from the angel of death, meaning we are getting rid of the thing that kills us. There's no death in the way we describe it in our world, where something disappears. In nature, nothing disappears, but there is nevertheless an issue of death. So what is death? We can come out to an eternal, perfect life in such a degree that is above all those forms of physical life and death. And this is possible by the wisdom of Kabbalah, so we should be happy to have the means on the one hand, and on the other hand, put the effort needed to realize it without doing all kinds of side calculations, because time is passing. How do
1: how do you say it, you know, don't waste time. Title: The Buds Have Appeared on the Earth. 42. The buds have appeared on the earth, and the voice of the turtle dove was heard in our land. It writes, have appeared on the earth. Why does it also write, was heard in our land? One use of land should have been enough. These buds are the plantings that the Creator uprooted and planted elsewhere, which grew as plants that produce flowers. First, the world was created in the quality of Din, Tzimtzum Aleph Rav says, in Malchut, which is the quality of Din. To receive in order to bestow, and that's it, as much as you can. That's one line. The Creator saw that the world did not persist, since Zeranpin and Malchut of the quality of Din are unfit to receive any light due to the Tzimtzum over them. He associated the quality of Rachamim with it, which raised Malchut to Bina, where she was mitigated with the quality of Rachamim. At that time, they became fit for reception of Mochin from Bina. The buds are the plantings that the Creator uprooted, meaning Zeranpin and Malchut, which the Creator uprooted from the place of Malchut of the quality of Din, and planted elsewhere, in Bina's place. Then they grew, bore fruits, and became like plantings when they produce flowers. This means that we had Keta Chokhmah Bina Zeranpin and Malchut, right? Keter Chokhmah Bina Zeranpin and Malchut, vessels, and it was decided that in Zeranpin and Malchut we cannot receive in order to bestow, so there was a Parsa created here, and now it's possible to receive only to the point of the Parsa, which is Nefesh, Ruach Neshama, the Naran of the lights. And it's impossible to receive through Zeranpin and Malchut. So what can we do? Raise them to Bina. Then receive an addition in them. But in their place, we can never receive. Until the end of correction, nothing can be received there. That's how we work. This is called working according to Tzimtzum Bet, the second restriction. According to the first restriction, it's impossible to receive in order to receive. According to Tzimtzum Bet, second restriction, we can't even receive in order to bestow. There's not enough strength. What can we do? Only attach the Zon to Bina. That's all. That structure you just illustrated, where Zeranpin and Malchut cannot receive the lights, does it reflect exactly what Baal Shem Tov writes about our perception of reality, the three internal parts and two external parts? Yes, that's exactly that. This is my inner part, where I perceive my inner world. This is me. And that's my external part, called Levush and Hechal. That's how reality seems to me, divided to myself and outside of me. Yes, that's exactly it. And this parsa, this partition, we see how artificial that is. It happens because I cannot perceive reality correctly, but in the meantime, you see how this parsa confuses me completely. Later, we will see that it's not a confusion. That's exactly the way. Look, why did the Creator did it to begin with? Because by describing reality, which is my reality, these are my main vessels, Zeranpin and Malchut, that's where my whole life is. But these vessels seem to me external. You are a part of these vessels, you and he and she and the whole world. That is my Zeranpin and Malchut. And how do I relate to them? If I knew that, I am disrespecting them, neglecting them, I want to destroy them, and so on. Look what's happening. But that's exactly how we learn how to relate to them correctly. What does it mean? If they are outside of me, and I begin to relate to them correctly, then I acquire these vessels within me in order to bestow. If those big desires, listen, if they were within me to begin with, in order to bestow, I would never be able to build a screen on them. Ever. Those big desires. But because these desires are outside of me, I hate them, I neglect them, I don't need them, then I begin to treat them through the light, through the power of Torah. Okay, I'll attach them to myself, I'll bring them closer as if they are my own, I'll fulfill them as if. Love thy friend as thyself, as if they are mine. When I truly begin to bring them closer to myself, it turns out that I bring my own parts to myself, literally, but in a corrected form, in order to bestow. This is the way in which I correct my own parts that seem to me outside of myself, and then I correct them in order to bestow. If they were inside of me to begin with, I wouldn't be able to correct them, to use them to bestow. Do you understand the kind of trick the Creator did here? This detour to help us, to help us equip ourselves with these vessels of reception. These things are very deep. I'm just... So, yes, you're correct. You see, the whole world is mine, and I relate to it with hatred, with disrespect, neglect. This illusion is my salvation, completely. Because without it, I would never be able to use these vessels, ever. I would always keep them in order to receive. These are very big desires. Just imagine the extent to which I love myself now and correspondingly hate the 7 billion outside of me, and I'm willing to relate to them only in order to fulfill myself. If that desire of those 7 billion was within me, with my individual peace, I can't cope. And now multiply that by 7 billion. And it's not just times 7 billion. It is, well, I don't even want to go into explaining what is 620 times more. It's a very deep concept. But when it's outside of me, it's the possibility to correct it.
0: Item 43. Appeared on the earth. Since earth, which is Malchut, that was blessed by Zeranpin and by Binah, is the holy land, the upper land, the time of the pruning has arrived, meaning it is time to uproot the governance of the ministers of the peoples, so they will not govern Israel at that time when the tabernacle was erected. It means that you cut off all of those desires. When we say
2: Israel
0: Item 44. And the voice of the turtle dove was heard in our land, in the land below, which Israel inherited through Joshua. This voice of the turtle dove is the great tourist, the guide, Seranpin, who is called Torah, and who made it with Malchut. When Solomon built the temple below, the creator was crowned in his crowns, meaning Mochin Degar from Ima, which are called crowns as a groom and upright, as it is written, "Go forth, O daughters of Zion, and gaze on King Solomon, which the crown with which his mother has crowned him." 45. The voice of the turtle dove is the oral Torah, Malchut. The written Torah, Zeranpin, is called simply Torah. Oral Torah is called Tor. It is like saying Vayikar. Vayikar is perfection, but Vayikar is not. Similarly, Torah, Zeranpin, is perfection, and Tor, which is Malchut, is not perfect like him. 46. When divinity came down to the tabernacle, it writes, Moses had finished without a vav, since she is Moses' bride. As Moses is Zeranpin, and Moses' bride is the assembly of Israel, Malchut, it is all one, and it was said unto the High King. This means that Moses is the High King Zeranpin. When the tabernacle was erected, Moses stood outside and said, "It is inappropriate to enter unless by permission," promptly, and called unto Moses. He called means the one in whose authority is the house, the bride, Malchut. And the Lord spoken, and the Lord spoke unto him. That voice, the Ranpin, is the one to which Moses clung, since Moses is a Merkava, assembly for Zeranpin. There are many explanations about this in the Zohar, because there's Moses, there's Aaron, there are many discernments inside a person. With which discernment do we turn to the connection with the Creator? We have the Kohens, Levites, Israel, Moses, Aaron, and around them more and more other forces, other attributes. So we always have to find. Well, this will come later when we'll be a bit, when we'll feel these attributes a bit more, each one inside himself. Then we'll feel, what does the Zohar want to tell us here? First of all, the buds were seen on the land. It means those that you have to cut off from the will to receive, not to use them. These are such desires that you can't use in order to bestow. The time of the turtle dove has come, meaning you cut off. The time of the toll was heard, of the dove was heard in our was heard. In the land, it means that you can work only with the vessels of bestowal. And all that it says about in the Song of Songs, about the coupling, till you reach the full coupling, there the entire process is described. Therefore, the song is so holy. From the restriction, the entire process, through the second restriction, to the Gadlut and up to the complete whole form. Yes, David.
2: Zeranpin.
0: And its connection between the Malchut and Bina, is its role is also to bestow or to connect. Let's say it's like an adapter. If you're talking about the Paltzuf, about the system, it adapts between the Malchut and the Bina. Bina is called Gvura Ilah, Malchut is called Gvura Tata, and Malchut adapts between the two. The Rosh of Malchut is in the Bina. Zeranpin has no Rosh. That of Bina is its Rosh. But it itself has no bestowal. It can bestow itself. I don't understand. per se, nothing has bestowed. With respect to the Malchut, of course, towards the Malchut he bestows to her. The Malchut has to reach equivalence or adapt itself to the Zeranpin to the extent to which it adapts itself to the Zeranpin. They reach a connection which is called Kuchabrichu and Shechin. The Zeranpin is called the Creator, Malchut is called Divinity. But still, it draws the bestowal from the Bina, of course. Above it is only the Bina. Upper Abba and Ima, Yeshut is its head, it's its Rosh. The Creator with respect to us is called Great Peltzuf, but it's not a Great Peltzuf. He's called the Kadosh Baruch Hu, the Creator, because he is my upper. But above him, certainly there are more upper to him. Up to Atika Kadisha, say, which is the Rosh of Arichanpin, which is completely cut off, disconnected from. There are many more degrees. We're used to saying Kadosh Baruch Hu. Then we're simply talking about something great above us. When we talk about it in the wisdom of Kabbalah, then we talk about discernment. Of course, this is above us, the Kadosh Baruch Hu. With respect to the Malchut of Atzilut, if I'm in the Malchut of Atzilut, then it is the upper Peltzuf. I completely depend on him. But nonetheless, in my coupling with him, I achieve, together with him, I reach Abba and Ima. And the future is that you have to be like him in the future, like those two great illuminations. This is where the Kitrug HaYareach comes from, and the preparation, and all that has to do with that. We have to see these things just like in a prayer, like in a talk in this world. The Kadosh Baruch Hu is everything. If we talk about the wisdom of Kabbalah, then no. Above it, there are more Peltzufim, where it, all in all, is merely a small Peltzuf. He himself is merely a small Peltzuf in order to be in touch with us. It's not that, God forbid, that it's some kind of a shortcoming. But in order to be in contact with us, it has to be small. It has to be vak. Please. Item 47, why was there no man when I came? Why was there no man when I came, when I called? Why was there no one to answer? Is my hand so short that I cannot ransom? Happy are Israel, for wherever they are, the Creator is with them. The Creator is among them and boasts in them, in Israel. As it is written, Israel, in whom I will be glorified. 48. Moreover, Israel complement the faith, meaning Malchut, in the land. Israel are the wholeness of the holy name. When Israel are completed by their good deeds, it is as though the holy name is completed. As if the holy name is completed, Israel is called that point in the heart wanting to reach bestowal by arranging itself in an environment, pulls additional desires, uses them in order to bestow. And this cause means that Israel and you will be glorified, meaning that brings in more desires and uses them in order to bestow. Therefore, the Creator has chosen you and all that it says about this. So Israel is called the point in the heart of each and every one, if it exists there. If it doesn't exist, then he doesn't belong to Israel. And when Israel are incomplete in their actions below and are forced to exile, it is as though the holy name above is incomplete, and the way they see it, therefore, as if. This is so because one goes up and the other goes down. When Israel above is incomplete, when Israel above, meaning Zeranpin, depart and rise upwards, the assembly of Israel, Malchut, descends below, and they seem far removed from each other, and the holy name remains imperfect. It is all because the assembly of Israel is in exile. It is all with respect to the lower ones. Therefore, of course, we speak only from from our perception, and therefore he always adds there as if there is a flaw in the Creator, as if he is incomplete, and so on. It is all because the assembly of Israel is in exile. Therefore, this is how it attains it, that is, if there is a flaw in the upper. Anyone who blames does it through his own flaws. 49. And even though Israel are in exile, the Creator is among them and comes and hurries to the synagogue, calling and saying, "Return, O faithless sons. I will hear your faithlessness, and there is none to awaken his spirit." Then the Creator says, "Why was there no man when I came, when I called? Why was there none to answer? I came early, and there is none to awaken my spirit." Well, next article, an offering for the Lord. 50. On the day when the tabernacle was made good, the Creator hurried to be in it promptly, and the Lord called on to Moses and spoke on to him out of the tent of meeting. And spoke unto him means he alerted him that Israel would sin before him, and that this tent of meeting would be mortgaged for their sins and will not persist in their hands, as it is written. And the Lord spoke unto him out of the tent of meeting. He told him that it was destined to be mortgaged for the sins of Israel and will not persist. But the cure for it is, when any man of you brings an offering unto the Lord, thus offerings protect everything. Yes, please. Moses from Bet Kabbalah Alam Elad is asking, is the Zohar the connecting thread helping me to see that the external desires are actually inside me and are incorrected? The desires, the whole world are man's desires, in which he sees everyone. He should read and study perception of reality, and then he'll see that besides him there's nothing. Gradually, nonetheless, you have to become accustomed to it and drill yourself and exercise yourself in this. It happens gradually, it doesn't happen immediately, but then we start seeing that our entire vision is, it's the very opposite, that what we see outside of us, we'll see it as an inseparable part from us. We start to see it through an inner vision. We start feeling that that's how it is. Simply, that's how it is. Till the sorrow, the pain, the all that you see on the outside felt even more than the pain and the sorrow that you feel now inside yourself. Then you can ask, how can I bear this then? You will be able to stand it because you feel it in new vessels, in vessels of the soul. There will you feel it. You won't only feel it, but you'll justify it. Justify. But it's a must. Eventually, to become ever more accustomed to seeing our external vessels, Levush and Eichal, that this belongs to us, and besides man, there's nothing. And then each one of us, he is Adam. Yes, each one of us, the way we can talk about it now, will feel himself that he is the only one existing before the Creator and all the rest are his parts. Because in truth, with respect to your point, in the general kli, you serve all the others, so you see and feel all the others as your own kli. Yes. Dimitri from Minsk is asking, we have to try and find all of the terms of the Zohar inside ourselves, but all which is described in the Book of Zohar, you can achieve it only through the bonding and unity. How can I find this inside myself, attain it, without being in unity? Well, advance the Zohar will influence us in order to come to unity, and as we enter the unity, we will feel this phenomenon. All that is written about in the Wisdom of Kabbalah is a result of unification. All that it speaks about here in the general and the spiritual world in general, these are stages of bonding, of connection of the Kli from a broken state into an ever more corrected state. That's it. The Creator is abstract upper light. That which we attain is an ever more corrected Kli. Yes. One more question from Rami from the States, from Rhode Island. He's asking, now after the first Zohar convention in New York, we're really burning and we were very inspired, and I feel that there's nothing more important than being cleaved onto the Creator, and the rest is unimportant. Now, how do we keep this on going? The main thing is not to burn out. To be on fire, that's great. I already went through all these different, I already been to many such different gatherings, and I think that they really have to take themselves very seriously. There is a vast potential in the States. Its dissemination is meant for the entire world, and I hope that finally they will all be connected to our English department that operates the entire dissemination from here, from Israel, and that they'll feel that they have no choice but to be connected to us and to work together with us. And the address is well known. So, please, all the people and all the foreign languages in general, first of all, please get in touch with here, and then we will work together. And then this entire

0: חברים יקרים, בחלק הראשון נלמד שיעור
1: של... Dear friends, in the first part of the lesson, we will learn from a recorded lesson from the 26th of July, 2002, based on the article, What is the meaning of the purification of a cow's ashes in the work? What is the meaning of the purification of a cow's ashes in the work? We will read the article together in the 10. We have 33 minutes for that.
0: מהו עניין טהרת אפר פרה בעבודה?
1: What is the meaning of the purification of a cow's ashes in the work? Rashi interprets, quote, this is the statute of the law, end quote, as follows. Because Satan and the nations of the world taunt Israel to say, what is this commandment and what is its reason? Therefore it is written about it, it is a statute, a decree before me, you have no permission to doubt it, and have them take for you, it will always be named after you, a red cow. This can be compared to the son of a maidservant who soiled the king's palace. They said, let his mother come and clean up the feces. Similarly, let the cow come and atone for the calf. We should understand what the matter of the burning of the cow, whose ashes purify, implies to us in the work. Also, we should understand the matter of answering those who ask questions about the point of this red cow. Normally, when someone asks a question, he receives an answer that the asking person can accept. Yet here he asks, what is the point of the cow? And the answer is, statute, decree. Is this answer acceptable? And we should also understand why he says that it is a statute and then gives an allegory about a cow. Quote, let the mother come and clean up her son, end quote, which implies that there is already a reason for it, which is that the mother will clean up her son. We should understand all of this in the work. It is known that the purpose of creation is to do good to his creations, and this is why the Creator created in the creatures a desire and yearning to receive pleasure. However, in order for the creatures not to feel shame while receiving delight and pleasure, since if they are ashamed, the pleasure will be incomplete, there was a correction that a person does not receive the delight and pleasure for man's own pleasure, meaning in order to enjoy the king's gift. Rather, it is to the contrary. It is for the Creator to enjoy his will being done by their receiving pleasure from him. In other words, since the Creator wants to do good to his creatures, he observes the commandment of the Creator. One observes the commandments of the Creator. Otherwise, for himself, a person would relinquish the pleasure. It follows that there is no matter of shame here, since everything he does is for the sake of the Creator and not for his own benefit. However, Baal HaSulam gave another explanation concerning why we must do everything in order to bestow. Since by nature, when a person is in high spirits and enjoys life, he has no need to make efforts and obtain more than he has, if the property that he has gives him complete satisfaction. Hence, since spiritual pleasures satisfy a person, and even the smallest degree in spirituality provides more satisfaction than any corporeal pleasure, a person should be content with little and would have no need to obtain the naranchai in his soul. But when a person works in order to bestow, when all his work is only in order to bring contentment to his Maker, it follows that when one obtains some spiritual degree and takes that pleasure because the Creator will enjoy it. That person cannot say, Master of the world, I do not want a higher degree than I have, since all the pleasures I am receiving are only because I want to please you. And I have given you plenty of pleasures already, and I do not want you to enjoy too much. I have given you enough, and I do not want to give you any more. We should know that when one receives in order to bestow, he receives a continually greater taste in bestowing contentment upon his Maker. As a result, a person cannot say, I do not want to receive any more pleasures because I am settling for little. It turns out that working for the sake of the Creator causes one to have to receive a higher degree each time, since he cannot say to the Creator, I have already given you plenty of pleasures and I cannot give you any more. This is why we must work in order to bestow. There is another explanation regarding why we must work in order to bestow. It is because of disparity of form. In spirituality, equivalence of form is called unification, adhesion, and disparity of form causes distance and separation. And since the main thing that one should strive for in life is to cling unto him, since man should depict to himself that there is nothing more important in the world than to be in the king's hall, through equivalence of form, as our sages said about, quote, cling unto his attributes, end quote, as he is merciful, so you are merciful. By this, a person enters the king's hall and is rewarded each time with speaking with the king.
2: It follows that on the whole, there are three reasons why we need to work for the sake of the Creator and not for our own sake. It is written about it, Blessed is our God who has created for us for his glory. We should understand why we thank the Creator for creating us for his glory and not for ours. Since it makes sense that if he had created us for our glory, all creations would have blessed him. Yet, the verse says that we must thank him for creating us for his glory. What is our benefit in this? The answer is that we must know that the Creator does not need us to give him anything. The whole purpose of creation is only for the sake of the created beings, as it is written, his desire to do good to his creations. In order for the creatures to be able to receive the abundance for the three above reasons, for they can prevent the purpose of creation from being fully achieved. One, because of shame. Two, in order for man not to settle for little, but each one should obtain the Naran Chai in his soul. Three, because of Dvekut, which is equivalence of form. One should work in order to bestow like the Creator. It follows that the Creator created us and gave us the Torah and Mitzvot by which we can come to do everything in order to have the glory of the Creator. It follows that when we bless him for creating us for his glory, it means that he has guided us and gave us the means by which to be able to work for His glory. By this, we can achieve the purpose of creation, called His desire to do good to His creations. This is as our sages said. The Creator said, I have created the evil inclination. I have created the Torah as a spice. These are the means by which we can come to do everything for His glory. This is why we thank Him for it and say, Blessed is our God who created us for His glory. In order for one to be able to work in order to bestow, meaning to do things not for his own benefit, we were given work in mind and in heart. In mind means that one should go above what the mind and reason obligate him to do. This is called above reason, meaning that he believes, although his intellect and reason disagree with what he wants to do, that is, we were given the mitzvah of faith above reason, which says that what reason tells us to do, we do not obey, and the faith where we are commanded to believe what the Torah says, this is what we do. And we say that faith is of the utmost importance, and what reason and intellect obligate us to do are of inferior importance. Certainly, we should follow the one who is more important, and this is called faith above reason. But in faith, too, we should make three discernments. One, for example, if a person gives to his friend $1,000, and the person accepts it, and he is completely sure and believes, since this man is my friend and a meticulous person, so if he gives the money, there must be $1,000 there, and there is no need to count. This is called faith below reason. In other words, he believes him because his reason does not object to what he believes, meaning there is no contradiction between believing him and the reason. It follows that to him, faith is below reason, and the reason is more important. That is, he believes him because reason does not object. However, if this is in contrast to reason, he will probably not believe. This is still not regarded as faith above reason.
1: Two, he tells him, here is $1,000.

0: But he says to the giver, I believe you that there is $1,000 here. Even though the reason and the intellect say that there is less here, he says that he believes. This is called true above reason. However, maintaining faith above reason, meaning saying, I annul my reason, and the fact that I counted three times does not matter. Rather, I believe with faith above reason, meaning that the faith is more important than the reason. This is hard work. By this we will understand that the faith that one should have in the Creator, where one annuls his reason and what it tells him by saying, my reason will be annulled as the dust of the earth, this is considered that he annuls his view from before the view of the Torah. And this is called the work of the mind. Also, there is the work of the heart. The heart is called desire. Since man was created with a nature of desire to receive for one's own sake, meaning to enjoy life, when he is told that he should work for the sake of the Creator, it is against nature. So why is this needed? A person needs to do everything for the sake of the Creator for the three above reasons. And this is why it is special work. For by this a person knows that the fact that he wants to do everything for his own sake, since man was born with a nature of the will to receive for himself, he must divide his work in two manners. One, in the mind, which is that one should pay attention to the state of his faith. Yet in faith, a person can work in order to receive reward, meaning to observe Torah and commandments, because it will later reward him, meaning that he will have benefit for himself from this, and he will therefore remain separated.
1: יש עוד עבודה מיוחדת הנקרא בחינת ליבה, שהוא אהבת הזולת.
0: Hence, there is another special work called heart, which is love of others. If he works only on love of others, he will still remain outside of holiness, since love of others is not the purpose of creation. For the purpose of creation is to do good to his creations, meaning for the creatures to receive from the Creator the delight and pleasure. But if they have no faith, how can they receive anything from the Creator when they have no faith in the Creator? Hence, the work must be in two ways.
1: Ulam.
2: However, Baal HaSulam said that the fact that we must go with faith and the Creator does not let us serve Him by the way of knowing is also in order for the work not to be for one's own sake. Since if He were revealed to the creatures and they would not need faith, it would be impossible to do anything for the sake of the Creator. We can see how difficult it is to receive corporeal pleasures only in order to bestow. And it is

0: Much more so with spiritual pleasures, for in a spiritual pleasure, even a small bit has more pleasures than corporeal pleasures. So he will certainly not be able to receive in order to bestow. Hence, there's work in two ways. One, in mind. Two, in heart. Accordingly, we should interpret what we asked. What is the meaning of the purification of a cow's ashes in the work? Our sages said, because Satan and the nations of the world taunt Israel to say, what is this mitzvah? The answer is that this is why he wrote about it. It is a statute. We asked, what is the answer that can be accepted? Since they are asking why this is so. And it makes sense that we must answer so that the one who is asking will understand why. But what is the answer? It is a statute, a decree before me. You have no permission to doubt it. The thing is that since the order of the work is that we must begin the work in the mind, meaning take upon ourselves faith above reason, therefore, if the nations of the world do not ask, what is this mitzvah, but only that he takes upon himself faith, that he believes above reason, this is regarded as faith of the first kind, which we said above, was like a person who gave him $1,000, and he believes him that the sum is as stated, and does not count them. But when they come and ask, what is this mitzvah and what is its reason? It is similar to faith of the third kind, of which we said that it is when he does count them, and his counting falls short. Yet he believes him above reason, meaning he cancels his reasoning and intellect before the giver. This is called faith above reason. Hence, precisely when the nations of the world in one's body ask, what is this mitzvah, and what is its reason, since the body feels no taste in that which is above the intellect and reason. Hence, the true and correct answer is to reply to the body that he believes that these questions were sent to him from above, so that now he will be able to observe the mitzvah of faith above reason. Hence, the correct answer is specifically because it is a statute and decree. At that time, it is forbidden to give the body reasonable answers about why he wants to work for the benefit of the king.
1: It follows that precisely through the reply of statute and decree, he can advance in the work of the Creator, although he sees that he cannot overcome the argument of the nations of the world. He should believe above reason about that too, that the fact that he cannot overcome is not because he has a weak character, and this is why he cannot overcome, but rather that this is what is desired above, that he will not be able to overcome. And the reason is specifically that by being unable to overcome, he now receives an opportunity to pray that the Creator will help him overcome. The benefit of this is that specifically through the help from above, it is possible to be rewarded with the Naran Chai in his soul. Since each time he receives help, it is by receiving an illumination from above. It follows that now he has an opportunity to be rewarded with the greatness, the gadlut of the soul, because he has a need for the Creator to help him. It is not that the Zohar says that the Creator's help is in giving one a soul from above. Therefore, one should be careful when the body comes and asks, why must you exert in Torah and commandments if you see that you feel no taste in them? A person should not think of ways to answer intellectually, but rather tell the body, I am thankful to you for approaching me with these arguments, since I am saying that you are correct, reasonably speaking, meaning that from the perspective of common sense, I should be sitting still. Yet I'm working above reason, and although you are not letting me overcome, I do want to overcome as much as I can. Therefore, I'm asking for the help of the Creator, so I can prevail over you. This must be the best opportunity, for by this I can be awarded entry into holiness, and to do everything in order to bestow. It follows that the reply, quote, it is a statute, a decree before me, end quote, is the real answer in order for a person to advance in the work and achieve permanent faith, for the Creator to help him be rewarded with mind and heart. According to the above, we can interpret what we asked, that on one hand, he says that a cow is a statute without any reason. But then our sages give a reason through the allegory about the son of a maidservant who soiled the king's palace. They said, let his mother come and clean up the feces. Similarly, let the cow come and atone for the calf. Thus, they do give a reason for the red cow. And the answer is that the mother will come and clean up her son. This is the answer to the red cow being a statute without reason. It means that the sin of the calf was, as it is written in the Zohar,
2: ואלו שחטאו בעגל

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1: של... Dear friends, in the first part of the lesson, we will learn from a recorded lesson from the 26th of July, 2002, based on the article, What is the meaning of the purification of a cow's ashes in the work? What is the meaning of the purification of a cow's ashes in the work? We will read the article together in the 10. We have 33 minutes for that. What is the meaning of the purification of a cow's ashes in the work? Rashi interprets, quote, this is the statute of the law, end quote, as follows. Because Satan and the nations of the world taunt Israel to say, what is this commandment and what is its reason? Therefore, it is written about it, it is a statute, a decree before me, you have no permission to doubt it, and have them take for you, it will always be named after you, a red cow. This can be compared to the son of a maidservant who soiled the king's palace. They said, let his mother come and clean up the feces. Similarly, let the cow come and atone for the calf. We should understand what the matter of the burning of the cow, whose ashes purify, implies to us in the work. Also, we should understand the matter of answering those who ask questions about the point of this red cow. Normally, when someone asks a question, he receives an answer that the asking person can accept. Yet here, he asks, what is the point of the cow? And the answer is, statute, decree. Is this answer acceptable? And we should also understand why he says that it is a statute and then gives an allegory about a cow. Quote, let the mother come and clean up her son, end quote, which implies that there is already a reason for it, which is that the mother will clean up her son. We should understand all of this in the work. It is known that the purpose of creation is to do good to his creations, and this is why the Creator created in the creatures a desire and yearning to receive pleasure. However, in order for the creatures not to feel shame while receiving delight and pleasure, since if they are ashamed, the pleasure will be incomplete, there was a correction, that a person does not receive the delight and pleasure for man's own pleasure, meaning in order to enjoy the king's gift. Rather, it is to the contrary. It is for the Creator to enjoy his will being done by their receiving pleasure from him. In other words, since the Creator wants to do good to his creatures, he observes the commandment of the Creator. One observes the commandments of the Creator. Otherwise, for himself, a person would relinquish the pleasure. It follows that there is no matter of shame here, since everything he does is for the sake of the Creator and not for his own benefit. However, Bala Sulam gave another explanation concerning why we must do everything in order to bestow. Since by nature, when a person is in high spirits and enjoys life, he has no need to make efforts and obtain more than he has, if the property that he has gives him complete satisfaction. Hence, since spiritual pleasures satisfy a person, and even the smallest degree in spirituality provides more satisfaction than any corporeal pleasure, a person should be content with little and would have no need to obtain the Naranchai in his soul. But when a person works in order to bestow, when all his work is only in order to bring contentment to his Maker, it follows that when one obtains some spiritual degree and takes that pleasure because the Creator will enjoy it. That person cannot say, Master of the world, I do not want a higher degree than I have, since all the pleasures I am receiving are only because I want to please you. And I have given you plenty of pleasures already, and I do not want you to enjoy too much. I have given you enough, and I do not want to give you any more. We should know

0: since he cannot say to the Creator, I have already given you plenty of pleasures, and I cannot give you any more. This is why we must work in order to bestow. There is another explanation regarding why we must work in order to bestow. It is because of disparity of form. In spirituality, equivalence of form is called unification, adhesion, and disparity of form causes distance and separation. And since the main thing that one should strive for in life is to cling unto Him, since man should depict to himself that there is nothing more important in the world than to be in the king's hall, through equivalence of form, as our sages said about, quote, cling unto His attributes, end quote, as He is merciful, so you are merciful. By this, a person enters the king's hall and is rewarded each time with speaking with the king.
1: It follows that on the whole, there are three reasons why we need to work for the sake of the Creator, and not for our own sake. It is written about it, blessed is our God, who has created for us for His glory. We should understand why we thank the Creator for creating us for His glory and not for ours. Since it makes sense that if He had created us for our glory, all creations would have blessed Him. Yet, the verse says that we must thank Him for creating us for His glory. What is our benefit in this? The answer is that we must know that the Creator does not need us to give Him anything. The whole purpose of creation is only for the sake of the created beings, as it is written, His desire to do good to His creations. In order for the creatures to be able to receive the abundance for the three above reasons, for they can prevent the purpose of creation from being fully achieved. One, because of shame. Two, in order for man not to settle for little, but each one should obtain the Naran Chai in his soul. Three, because of Dvekut, which is equivalence of form. One should work in order to bestow like the Creator.
2: Lachen.
1: It follows that the Creator created us and gave us the Torah and Mitzvot by which we can come to do everything in order to have the glory of the Creator. It follows that when we bless Him for creating us for His glory, it means that He has guided us and gave us the means by which to be able to work for His glory. By this, we can achieve the purpose of creation, called His desire to do good to His creations. This is as our sages said. The Creator said, I have created the evil inclination. I have created the Torah as a spice. These are the means by which we can come to do everything for His glory. This is why we thank Him for it and say, blessed is our God who created us for His glory. In order for one to be able to work in order to bestow, meaning to do things not for his own benefit, we were given work in mind and in heart. In mind means that one should go above what the mind and reason obligate him to do. This is called above reason, meaning that he believes

0: Although his intellect and reason disagree with what he wants to do, that is, we were given the mitzvah of faith above reason, which says that what reason tells us to do, we do not obey, and the faith where we are commanded to believe what the Torah says, this is what we do. And we say that faith is of the utmost importance, and what reason and intellect obligate us to do are of inferior importance. Certainly, we should follow the one who is more important, and this is called faith above reason. But in faith, too, we should make three discernments. One, for example, if a person gives to his friend $1,000, and the person accepts it, and he is completely sure and believes, since this man is my friend and a meticulous person, so if he gives the money, there must be $1,000 there, and there is no need to count. This is called faith below reason. In other words, he believes him because his reason does not object to what he believes, meaning there's no contradiction between believing him and the reason. It follows that to him, faith is below reason, and the reason is more important. That is, he believes him because reason does not object. However, if this is in contrast to reason, he will probably not believe. This is still not regarded as faith above reason.
1: 2. He tells him, here is $1,000. The receiver counts it three times and sees that there is the stated amount there, and says to the giver, I believe you that there is that amount here, as you say. Certainly, this does not count as faith. 3. He counts the $1,000 three times and sees that $1 is missing. But he says to the giver, I believe you that there is $1,000 here, even though the reason and the intellect say that there is less here, he says that he believes. This is called true above reason. However, maintaining faith above reason, meaning saying, I annul my reason, and the fact that I counted three times does not matter. Rather, I believe with faith above reason, meaning that the faith is more important than the reason. This is hard work. By this we will understand that the faith that one should have in the Creator, where one annuls his reason and what it tells him by saying, my reason will be annulled as the dust of the earth, this is considered that he annuls his view from before the view of the Torah. And this is called the work of the mind. Also, there is the work of the heart. The heart is called desire. Since man was created with a nature of desire to receive for one's own sake, meaning to enjoy life, When he is told that he should work for the sake of the Creator, it is against nature. So why is this needed? A person needs to do everything for the sake of the Creator for the three above reasons. And this is why it is special work. For by this a person knows that the fact that he wants to do everything for his own sake, since man was born with a nature of the will to receive for himself, he must divide his work in two manners. One, in the mind, which is that one should pay attention to the state of his faith. Yet in faith, a person can work in order to receive reward, meaning to observe Torah and commandments, because it will later reward him, meaning that he will have benefit for himself from this, and he will therefore remain separated.
2: יש עוד עבודה מיוחדת הנקרא בחינת ליבה, שהוא אהבת הזולת.
1: Hence, there is another special work called heart, which is love of others. If he works only on love of others, he will still remain outside of holiness, since love of others is not the purpose of creation. For the purpose of creation is to do good to his creations, meaning for the creatures to receive from the Creator the delight and pleasure. But if they have no faith, how can they receive anything from the Creator when they have no faith in the Creator? Hence, the work must be in two ways.
2: Ulam.
0: However, Bala Sulam said that the fact that we must go with faith and the Creator does not let us serve Him by the way of knowing is also in order for the work not to be for one's own sake. Since if He were revealed to the creatures and they would not need faith, it would be impossible to do anything for the sake of the Creator. We can see how difficult it is to receive corporeal pleasures only in order to bestow. And it is much more so with spiritual pleasures, for in a spiritual pleasure, even a small bit has more pleasures than corporeal pleasures. So he will certainly not be able to receive in order to bestow. Hence, there's work in two ways. One, in mind. Two, in heart. Accordingly, we should interpret what we asked. What is the meaning of the purification of a cow's ashes in the work? Our sages said, because Satan and the nations of the world taunt Israel to say, what is this mitzvah? The answer is that this is why he wrote about it. It is a statute. We asked, what is the answer that can be accepted? Since they are asking why this is so. And it makes sense that we must answer so that the one who is asking will understand why. But what is the answer? It is a statute, a decree before me. You have no permission to doubt it. The thing is that since the order of the work is that we must begin the work in the mind, meaning take upon ourselves faith above reason, therefore, if the nations of the world do not ask, what is this mitzvah, but only that he takes upon himself faith, that he believes above reason, This is regarded as faith of the first kind, which we said above, was like a person who gave him $1,000, and he believes him that the sum is as stated and does not count them.
2: מה שאין כן, שהם באים ושואלים מה המצווה הזאת?
0: But when they come and ask, what is this mitzvah and what is its reason? It is similar to faith of the third kind, of which we said that it is when he does count them, and his counting falls short. Yet he believes him above reason, meaning he cancels his reasoning and intellect before the giver. This is called faith above reason. Hence, precisely when the nations of the world in one's body ask, what is this mitzvah, and what is its reason, since the body feels no taste in that which is above the intellect and reason. Hence, the true and correct answer is to reply to the body that he believes that these questions were sent to him from above, so that now he will be able to observe the mitzvah of faith above reason. Hence, the correct answer is specifically because it is a statute and decree. At that time, it is forbidden to give the body reasonable answers about why he wants to work for the benefit of the king.
1: It follows that precisely through the reply of statute and decree, he can advance in the work of the Creator, although he sees that he cannot overcome the argument of the nations of the world. He should believe above reason about that too, that the fact that he cannot overcome is not because he has a weak character, and this is why he cannot overcome, but rather that this is what is desired above, that he will not be able to overcome. And the reason is specifically that by being unable to overcome, he now receives an opportunity to pray that the Creator will help him overcome. The benefit of this is that specifically through the help from above, it is possible to be rewarded with the Na'an Chai in his soul. Since each time he receives help, it is by receiving an illumination from above. It follows that now he has an opportunity to be rewarded with the greatness, the gadlut of the soul, because he has a need for the Creator to help him. It is not that the Zohar says that the Creator's help is in giving one a soul from above. Therefore, one should be careful when the body comes and asks, why must you exert in Torah and commandments if you see that you feel no taste in them? A person should not think of ways to answer intellectually, but rather tell the body, I am thankful to you for approaching me with these arguments, since I am saying that you are correct, reasonably speaking, meaning that from the perspective of common sense, I should be sitting still. Yet I'm working above reason, and although you are not letting me overcome, I do want to overcome as much as I can. Therefore, I'm asking for the help of the Creator, so I can prevail over you. This must be the best opportunity, for by this I can be awarded entry into holiness, and to do everything in order to bestow. It follows that the reply, quote, "It is a statute, a decree before me," end quote, is the real answer in order for a person to advance in the work and achieve permanent faith, for the Creator to help him be rewarded with mind and heart. According to the above, we can interpret what we asked, that on one hand, he says that a cow is a statute without any reason. But then our sages give a reason through the allegory about the son of a maidservant who soiled the king's palace. They said, let his mother come and clean up the feces. Similarly, let the cow come and atone for the calf. Thus, they do give a reason for the red cow. And the answer is that the mother will come and clean up her son. This is the answer to the red cow being a statute without reason. It means that the sin of the calf was, as it is written in the Zohar, quote, those who sinned with the calf said about that, these, ele, are your gods, O Israel, since they blemished the clothing and the abundance went out to other gods. This means that they wanted to receive the light of Chokhmah without the clothing of Chassadim, which is regarded as not wanting to accept the clothing of Chassadim called faith above reason.
0: Hence, it is about this that the commandment of red cow comes, which is all statute and decree, entirely above reason, for this cow is called mother, and if he corrects the sin of not wanting to go with faith above reason, by this sin will be corrected. It follows that there's no reason for the red cow itself. On the contrary, since the matter of the red cow is entirely above reason, this will correct what they wanted with the sin of the calf, that it will all be within reason, when they said, these are your gods, Israel. It follows that the matter of the red cow is completely above reason, which indicates the matter of faith, which purifies the impure, since tum'ah comes from the will to receive for one's own benefit, and the correction of exiting the will to receive is by accepting the work of faith above reason. For then one asks for the help of the Creator, and by this he emerges from the rule of the will to receive. This is called the exodus from Egypt. For only the Creator himself delivered them from Egypt. As it is written, I am not a messenger. It follows that the meaning of a red cow whose ashes purify, ash indicates something that was cancelled, such as after the burning of the cow, when only ashes remain, implying the annulment, once a person has annulled his reason and his will before the will of the Creator, at that time a person is rewarded with the will of the Creator, which is to bestow. When a person has the desire to bestow, he is called a pure man. For he does not do anything unless it brings contentment to his Maker. According to the above, we should interpret what is written, to purify the impure, to defile the pure with saying holy. We should understand how there can be two opposites in the same subject. In the work, we should interpret that when one begins to prepare oneself to take upon himself faith above reason, he is immediately defiled. That is, before he began this work, when he worked in order to receive reward, he felt that he was righteous. That is, he saw that he was observing Torah and Mitzvot and did not find within him any flaw. Hence, he knew that he was pure and did not have any tumah. He was only concerned about others, that they are not walking in the path of the Creator, and he wanted to give the faith. But they would not listen. But concerning himself, he knew that he had enough faith to dispense to several people, if they only wanted to receive. But when he begins the work of bestowal and to believe in the Creator above reason, he sees the truth, that he is immersed in self-love and is devoid of faith. It follows that now he has become impure. This is called to defile the pure. But afterward, he is rewarded with to purify the impure.
2: נעבור כעת לשיעור מתאריך ה-26 ליולי 2002.
0: We move to, into the lesson from July 2002.
1: We heard the article from Volume 3, Rungs of the Ladder. What is the meaning of the purification of the cow's ashes in the work? From Bamidbar, Chukat, Statutes. The purpose of creation is to do good to his created beings, doing good to the creations. That cannot be any less than the degree of the Creator. The Creator cannot perform an action which is below his level, his degree. And so it can only be one action. If he is to make something that's outside of himself, this action must be of the same level, the same quality as him. And so when he created the created being, he created him exactly in adhesion, perfection, eternality, which is equal to the Creator's own degree. And for the created being to reach that feeling, who he is, what he is, where he is, who he belongs to, who he's equal to, then the created being needs to recognize this state, to know it in full. And he needs to come to know it from within his nature, meaning from the opposite, from something from nothing, existence from absence. Otherwise, he will not have this full recognition of his state. Therefore, he must go through all the stages which are the opposite of eternality, perfection, adhesion, and to go through them in action, as well as in consciousness, awareness, thought, to see them acting on his substance, and to also know them from the side of existence from absence, and then from the side of existence from existence, and then in the difference between his feeling in existence from existence and existence from absence, meaning from the side of the Creator and from the side of the created being, he receives discernments, he comes to the recognition of evil, what exactly the evil is. It's not that he feels bad, but that it's bad to be on a state that's inferior to the Creator. And then he will see that perfection can only exist in a state where Something from nothing returns to something from something. What does it mean? That within the will to receive, there cannot be any perfection. Because the will to receive is enclosed within itself. It feels what's within it, it attains what's within it, and therefore it is limited in quality as well as quantity. And what the Rav writes here, settling for little,
3: I know.
1: It means that each time he attains something, what he attains suffices for him. And he doesn't want to expand on it, because expanding the border, that means that he now needs to suffer from a lack. And after he suffers from lacking something, then he goes to get it, to attain it. If you now tell a person, now we will fulfill all your desires, you don't need anything more, it's enough, it's good, he will agree. We can see that on ourselves. And so every lack that we gain is through pressure from above, through the society, through the books, through the upper providence. We receive every time more and more of the will to receive, an addition of the will to receive. But on our own, we would never emerge from the degree of the beast, because it hurts. Why do it? What for? If we could stay sated, whatever state that may be exactly, with beastly things, food, sex, warmth, calmness, rest, even minimally so, we would still remain in that. And we would have no power at all to go against our nature, to emerge from it, to suffer, because the will to receive will not allow us to go out and suffer. It would remain always in that state. He would freeze that state. But because the upper providence pushes us towards the purpose of creation, to become great and perfect, then more and more of the will to receive rolls down to us, on us, and we then have to fulfill it. And so we keep chasing new goals. Therefore, reaching a state of true infinite perfection, that is impossible within the will to receive. It's only if a person emerges from it, exits it, is outside of it, which is to say that we must emerge from our shell and to live not in order to receive, but in order to bestow the intention towards what's outside of us. And then in that way, we will never be limited, not in the size of the vessel or the reception of the abundance. And love of others, he writes in this article as well, the Rav, that is not the goal, it's a means by which to achieve the goal. Through this, we learn how opposite we are to this rule, this emergence from the will to receive. And the best learning is through those who are around us, our environment. And so, the exercises we were given to do here in this world towards others, they accelerate our advancement, our development. And so we get to understand better in mind and heart how limited we are, so that we can come to a state where we demand advancement with the right desire, meaning to feel the existence that is outside of us, to live in what's outside of us, for our desires and intentions to exist outside of us, meaning never to live within ourselves, so that the feeling of self will be only like that point, the foundation that a person rises from, feeling what's outside of it. Only in that way he begins to depart from this central point of his self, expanding the distance of his perceptions, the range of his perceptions, until he reaches the magnitude of Ein Sof, infinity. There are many, many details in this article. Perhaps it's kind of encompasses a lot. In faith, above, below, and within reason, this we also see in our world. The whole world lives in faith within reason. Why is it called faith then? Faith is the force that compels me to act. Meaning, whatever I feel, whatever I understand, what I accept as fact, that is called reason. And if I act according to that, if only that gives me the power to act, it is called faith within reason. That's how we act. And it doesn't matter that my reason can be based on someone else's nonsense, where I'm told things which are completely untrue. But if I accept them within my reason, they're absorbed within my reason, then for me it's a fact, and I work according to it. There are many stigmas in the world where the world acts accordingly, accepts them as truth. Yeah, it is true, it's a fact. And there's faith below reason as well, where I don't know anything about what I'm being told. No facts on the ground. Rather, I take upon myself this condition, usually it's through education, that I'm not going to check. Whatever I'm told, I don't criticize it at all. Instead, I act below the point of criticism. I'm told below any criticism, right? If I accept this completely, I'm not activating my senses, my reason, anything. So anything that I decide to accept below reason, it enters me as a fact. In that way, it is absorbed in me, and I act accordingly. Usually we call that fanaticism, right? Things which are accepted with no critique. This can be things which are impossible to actually check, and it can also be such things where we decide to whatever it may be, we accept in a certain way, specific way, and it can be related to the society's views. But however it may be, many of humanity's decisions are reached in that way also. I'm not talking only about religious circles, extreme Orthodox or other religions, right? Not that alone. Even in the public, the general public, there are things which are just accepted below criticism, and they live with it. So below reason and within reason, these two, also in a certain mixture between them, some are like this, some are like that, but ultimately humanity uses these two approaches to life. Whatever information I receive from outside and how I act according to that information, it's either below reason or within reason. And there's no person who doesn't have both in him. And it depends on the relation between these two discernments, how he acts, the proportion. And we also say that there's something called above reason, which is something that is indeed unclear, not understood. It's a thing which is above our nature, above our intellect. meaning, if I stand in the bank and I ask, like he says there, right, for $1,000, and it's counted for me, and I see that he's counting 999. Yes? What should I do? I can shut my eyes and not look, not see how much he's counting, and to just take it and go. That is called below reason. No criticism. I can look at it and see, wait, this is 999. Yes? And to act according to what I see. The judge has only what his eyes can see. Yes? And then I can disagree, I can agree, but I know that I'm in this, that I'm receiving 999. And it may be that I see that I've received 999, and it's not that I decide, okay, fine, it's almost 1,000. So I forgive, I complete the lack in some way. Instead, I receive the 999 as though it is 1,000, 100%. Because I submit my reason, I submit it before the reason of the one giving to me, the cashier. Yes, and that is great work. I need to emerge, to exit myself, to concede, relinquish my reason, and to accept his reason. It's not simple. It's not some inner trick you can just perform just like that. And this is called going above reason. It might sound easy, but it's completely impossible to do. For that, we need to know the mind of the giver himself. We need to adhere to him. For me to have faith in him more than I have faith in my own reason. For that, I need many, many systems which assist me to come to the knowledge and do the work and exertion before I can reach that decision where I can go above reason. And if we're talking about, that's if we're talking about $1 difference between his reason and mine. If we are talking about the opposite, where he gives me $1 and says, well, you got 1,000, but what's missing is 999. Or maybe even it's all of it missing. And I behave as though I received 1,000, but it's not that I agree externally and I just act. But rather, I need to complement this within my mind to make up for this lack, which are facts in mind and heart, that I received the $1,000. So, meaning I need some fulfillment to satisfy me. It's not imagination. I need some fulfillment, rather, to satisfy me instead of the facts, instead of the beastly feeling. And these things are impossible to achieve unless a person truly reaches spiritual attainment and feeling. And those fill him, giving him that. It's not some kind of decision where from now on I decide to behave a certain way, or that from now on I will somehow play some game with myself. It's impossible to concede. It's impossible to concede. It's impossible to do. And so these actions are actions which gradually, slowly, we begin to understand until we come to actually perform them. It takes time. One who thinks he can perform an action above reason, well, slowly we come to see that these things depend on exiting one's body, exiting our reason, our consciousness. Well, and we'll talk about it next time, how it's the ash of the red cow, how it purifies. It's the same thing. that he describes. It's also this purifying, defiling. Any questions?
0: What is the connection where he talks about inner work in mind and heart with regards to above reason?
1: Let's put it this way. I don't know if I can explain it right now. It's rather deep. There is work in the correction of the vessels and work in the absorption, the reception of the lights, which are called the work in mind and the work in the heart. Both need to be above reason. Very limited in going into that. It's a very, very subtle and broad subject. Maybe more simple questions, yes?
0: We say that above reason is only when a person has spiritual attainment. This means that in the time of preparation, we basically don't have the ability to work above reason. So what does it mean that we can be within reason and below reason? What I call faith, where I am in the time of preparation, let's say I work actually below reason?
1: We in our world are in such a form where, first of all, I see and feel and sense. Then I decide and act. It might be good things or bad things. It could come through punishments and blows or through candy. It doesn't matter what. But however it may be, I decide. I use my reason. It never happens that I take the reason of someone else without deciding that this will be instead of my own reason. It's impossible to explain what happens in spirituality. In spirituality, you cannot attain a degree, the reason of a degree that's higher than your own, before you concede your own reason. Because if you're absorbing, receiving something that is above you, then it's not above you anymore. The difference between spiritual degrees is that you replace what's in your heart, the vessels in the heart, and the vessels in the mind. So how, with your current mind and heart, how can you acquire a degree which is above, which you simply cannot grasp, cannot comprehend? Each degree above my own, even the smallest, in me, it's felt as infinite, because I cannot grasp it, I cannot catch it. If it's a little bit above my vessel, that's it, it's felt as infinity. So what can I do? It's only if I receive some force from above, which helps me, instead of my mind and heart, to acquire, to receive a mind and heart from the next degree. After that, I can work on attaining the fulfillment in them.
0: So the healthier thing is to only work within reason in time preparation?
1: So during the period of preparation, we only learn how limited we are working with the vessels within the vessels that we have within reason, and how we can't get rid of this method of always being within reason, and how to truly work above reason, we begin to want it as we approach the barrier. But in truth, the sons of Israel groaned from their labors. That's just before the emerges from this world, before spiritual attainment. And then we do certainly want only that, meaning to go above reason, that becomes, for the person, it becomes his only goal, his only real goal. because he sees that otherwise he's limited within himself. He always settles for what he has. He can be filled and shut off, satisfied. He'll never reach a goal that is truly, truly above just settling for some fulfillment of whatever kind. Meaning it's impossible to grow and for the vessel to keep growing without acquiring this method of faith above reason. It means that each time you will want to acquire a lack that's outside of you. You understand? We don't feel it. If now I can add what's in him and him and him and each and every one here, how much richer I would be. Well, I don't believe that they're that great, so it doesn't, I don't mind it so much. It doesn't hurt me, it doesn't pain me. But if I saw that each of them received, and that what I feel right now, how I live, my feeling of life, vitality, knowledge, attainment, all of it, if I felt how much more I can gain, then I truly would want to achieve adhesion with the others, yes? That's why he writes that love of others is a means. Through it, gradually we come to feel how the attainment of the vessel, which is outside of us, is necessary for the attainment of perfection and eternality. What is Ein Sof, infinity? It doesn't mean that you attain some quality which is called infinity. Infinity means that you come to the ability to absorb infinitely, to receive infinitely, and then you receive infinite fulfillment. It's a problem to express these things. You're not limiting. You're not limited, let's say, in vessels or in fulfillments, and it keeps growing without any limits, without any criticism even, because transcending your reason, going above reason, the screen which is in order to bestow, it becomes unlimited. The more vessels are gathered, assembled. And so it follows that you seemingly invert your point, turn it to the opposite, your vessel. You bring it out. It becomes the anti-vessel, opposite to itself. That's the meaning of the heart of stone, inverting to become in order to bestow. Because it was built initially by the light as in order to receive. And when it inverts to become like the light, it becomes the exact same nature. Yes.
0: So above reason is not just corporeal against spiritual.
1: No, above reason, it's not corporeal versus spiritual. Above reason is the law of the spiritual vessel. I'm talking only about spirituality, not corporeality. We don't have in any of our corporeal desires, our five senses, we cannot act above reason. Above reason, that applies only to the spiritual vessel, the sixth sense towards the upper light, towards the Creator, towards the desires which are outside of the pleasures of this world. The pleasures of this world, here it's the same substance, it remains the same substance. It enjoys the same way and suffers the same way. It can be a great Kabbalist. If you poke him, stab him, he'll cry. You understand? The vessels remain the same vessels, the beastly ones. It doesn't change. It's only our sixth sense that we talk about. It changes. The five senses of the body, all these things, it doesn't exist. They remain in the same nature. It doesn't change. Your body and the body of Rabbi Shimon, it's the same body. You can do organ transplants, whatever. There's nothing holy about it.
3: And
1: so everything we talk about, the corrections and the attainments and this method of above reason in order to bestow with the screens and all, it's only with respect to the spiritual desire, meaning the sixth sense that a person acquires, that he develops from the point in the heart. I cannot see above reason and hear above reason, and it doesn't apply. Above reason enters through the sight, hearing, smell, speech, touch into my desire. Then it enters my beastly desire. It's received in the regular way, either above, either below reason or within reason. But the point in the heart that I begin to work with, that I begin to develop, because that is the point of contact with the light, with the Creator, in it, if I want to develop it, there is a law of development which is only above reason, only outside of it. It itself does not grow. It grows only when I emerge from it, outside. There are no words here. I want to present it nicely, but it's impossible. Yes.
0: If the difference between work above reason and below reason is only in my examination, actually, and the result of both is receiving the reason of the upper one, why is my test important if I know in advance that it's false? Why is it important to check?
1: Why do we always want to examine where we are, within reason, above reason? We don't want to, but gradually we learn that this is what we do. By this, I'm checking what kind of regard I have for divinity, meaning by this I check if I'm perceiving correctly this. If I'm perceiving reality correctly, the reality that surrounds us, we perceive through the five senses. If we want to perceive it in the real sense, in the sixth sense, meaning not as it enters our five openings, but rather how it exists truly outside of me, then I can perceive that only according to the law of equivalence of form. And equivalence of form means that I equalize this sixth sense, this point in the heart, with what's outside. But how do I know what exists without? For me to know what exists without, outside, I need to correct my sixth sense so that it is the same as what exists outside. So how? Yes, this method of going above reason that I accept these corrections on me, which exists outside of me, that gives me equivalence of form between the sixth sense and the external world. If the cashier tells me this is it's $1,000, and according to my beastliness, I check, but it's not true. So I need to accept this as fact in the sixth sense, and then the sixth sense will be equal in equivalence with what's outside of me. Then I exit my black box and I feel what exists outside, meaning above reason, it's the reason of the upper one. It's simply the higher degree. In him, that law applies. And he now tells me, this is called white, but it's black, it's brown. No, I call it white. So if you want to feel me correctly, update your reception device and so that this is called white. You know, you have such devices that require some calibration before work. You know, even a level or how many kilograms weights, right? You need to, first of all, calibrate, receive some points of data. So when I update my sixth sense, it means that I'm updating it according to what's outside, and so according to the law of equivalence of form, I begin to perceive like a radio receiver. I receive some wave that's outside of me if I correctly rotate the dial, right? If within I generate the same wave as what exists outside, then I'm reading the wave that exists outside. I receive it. That's the method of above reason helps us do this. It's good that the upper one gives me this discernment, otherwise I could not ever feel anything outside of me. I would only I will only feel what exists within my body through the five senses, how the five senses are impressed by something.
0: So the test is I check myself?
1: It's not an examination. It's zeroing out. It's a calibration, yes. I'm calibrating my device.
0: So I have to calibrate?
1: No, I want the upper one to give me these discernments, which for me are called above my reason, because it's his reason, the higher degree. He gives me them.

0: But without it, it's impossible. Yes.
1: So we have to change our qualities in with respect to the Creator, to bestow to Him.
0: Yes, yes. Initially, we don't think about bestowing upon anyone, even though it might seem to us that we're doing something that's bestowal. There's no bestowal there, that is clear. It's all about the intention to somehow satisfy himself. That's how a person acts. He cannot do any different. To truly think about the other, to benefit the other. He writes in this article that this is just a means by which to achieve adhesion with the Creator, meaning to reach perfection. And also, this perfection might appear to us as an egoistic goal as well. Perfection, eternality, I know everything, I'm omnipotent and omniscient like him. These are words which are impossible to properly explain. But let's say, instead of these words, the best thing is equivalence of form. That provides a more accurate definition. He is merciful, so you be merciful, and so forth. And then gradually, a person who takes upon himself faith above reason, meaning above reason, he accepts the reason of the upper one, then each time, you know, it's as if he's pulling himself up more and more progressively. So he rises.
2: But he changes himself every time.
0: Yes, he changes himself in such a way where all the facts change in him, all the vessels, meaning when he looks at himself, at his self of yesterday, he completely disagrees with everything that existed yesterday. Well, what are we? Yes?
2: So a Kabbalist always lives above reason. That's what it turns out.
3: A Kabbalist lives above reason all the time, yes, meaning
2: that all his actions are actually in connection.
3: Now we're starting to study the second restriction, and soon we will come to this study of how we grow from below upwards. Adhesion to the upper. The minimal adhesion to the upper one is called the first spiritual degree. When we emerge from this world through the barrier to spirituality, so the minimal degree is called ubar, or embryo. The ubar is considered that you, as you are a man with all your knowledge and life philosophy and your wisdom and everything you've acquired with your knowledge, experience, and everything that you have, you are willing to cancel everything you have, to give everything up that you have, in order to be adhered to the upper one, without the intellect, without reason, where you remain with your intellect and reason and everything that's within you. You adhere to him like a sperm seed inside the womb. That's called an embryo. That's where you start growing from. Just like an embryo in his mother's womb in our world, is simply as a result of existence from absence, as a consequence of our spirituality. And this is how in spirituality our soul grows. That's what it starts growing from. Our soul has only a record which adheres itself to the upper spiritual degree. That's considered that we're crossing the barrier. And then your state is that you are like that point, like a seed adhered to the upper one, and the upper one operates upon you 100%. To you, as you are big and already wise and everything in this life, you cancel it all, meaning you continue to live in everything, but towards his reason, you annul yourself completely, completely, like a seed within the womb. I don't know how to describe this. From awareness, from everything there is, anything towards spirituality, you have no opinion and nothing remains. You just one thing, for him to rule over you. And you cancel yourself and ask for it to

0: Be that way with all your might, for him to control you. This means that you enter to be an embryo in the Upper One. And the rest of the degrees are beyond that. Beyond that meaning that now flesh is being added to you, meaning desire to receive. And you, even in this desire to receive, that is beginning to be added to you, and they don't add you desire to receive towards things of this world, towards the upper ones, doubts, all kinds of things against the upper one, which say, no way, he's not giving you $1,000, 999, 998, and so on and so forth, until he doesn't give zero, and it seems to you that you need to nullify as if it's 1,000, let's say. So you're given desires. These are already the shells, the klipot, against the upper one. And you need, by them, to nevertheless be adhered to him, cancel them, and that's how you grow. That's how flesh grows around this record, and an embryo is made.
1: And in what stage do you completely...
0: So this is how you grow. And when... you receive the desire to receive with the screen. The upper one gives you blood. Blood becomes flesh. It's considered that it becomes flesh. And in short, until 10 sefirot begin to be accumulated, which is called 40 days from the creation of the embryo, and so on. When 40 degrees is bina, when you reach the degree of Binah in order to bestow, where you acquire there the minimal force, it's considered that there's a certain depiction and an image of an offspring. When you're similar to the upper, that's the force of Binah, Mem. The letter Mem is 40, 40 days. So you already received some form of entity, not independent yet, but something in which you're similar to the Creator in some initial form. Still an embryo, but there's already those ten small sefirot there. But onwards you grow until the 9 months of pregnancy, and when you're born, it's considered that you received a similarity to the Creator on the degree of the smallest desire to receive that you can emerge outwards. And then when you emerge outwards, you're also dependent, just like in this world, you're dependent on the upper world, you're dependent on it, it supplies you milk, which means the force of Bina constantly. We receive this through suckling from the upper one, from his chazeh, his chest, basically. And certainly, just like in this world. So what am I trying to say? That all the degrees and actions are above reason. All the degrees are that as much as forces against the upper are added to you, against that, you want to emerge from that force and to kind of be outside of it in the upper one. We don't have words. Let's learn. Yes.
1: I see that we're recording the lesson. And we also hear that during the study we have to be surrounding lights. Should we listen to the recordings when the main goal is the surrounding lights?
0: When I came to Rabash, I studied before that. 3-4 years I searched where I can study Kabbalah. And I went to all kinds of places when I came for the first time, so I came without a tape. But the second time already, I had a tape recorder. That's it. I went and I bought a more sophisticated Sony recorder. It was a very expensive one, I remember. It was 1979. And I started to record from the second lesson. When I understood that's it, I found a place. And then I always returned. I repeated it without going over the material again. It's nothing. It seems to us like, how could it be that a book or some cassette or video recording, video is actually, we after all don't need these things. by these things, we awaken the records that are in us. So those who repeat the lesson that were already in it, it's one thing. And those that never saw it and never heard ever, that's another thing. But nevertheless, this and that are things that I don't think it's possible that it's possible without that. I don't think. It's... altogether, what I'm building here in these lessons, I'm building a bridge between a modern human being and the books of Bala Sulam, such that if you were to take these books, you won't understand anything. And these audio and video recordings are simply a necessity. I don't understand how it is possible without it. That's why I don't know what to say. A person that has a few moments and can go over the material again, it's a must, I would say. I went over it always several times. Well, I was traveling from Rehovot to Bnei Brak and Bnei Brak to Rehovot when I lived in Rehovot. So I would truly... listen to those recordings all the time. And also at work, I'd put an earbud and listen. And that's how it enters. Now, even if you are in some work and it doesn't enter, it doesn't matter. You know, there are some experiments with doctors, with experts, with sleep, etc. They put a tape and a person hears all kinds of voices and sounds, or they teach English, let's say, while you're sleeping, etc. These things are absorbed within. And it's constantly working. That's why even someone who can't hear, it's in some place there. You know, there's kind of... Yes. There's such techniques even that it enters that way even better, without limitations, without some screen in between, without the person's resistance. So it's worthwhile for it to always be there somewhat. And to see at home, well, between football and a movie, the CLSR movie, is no transgression. Yes.
1: When we speak about equivalence of form, if I understand, it's only on behalf of the desire to bestow. All other aspects of his essence, we have no idea what it is.
0: We, Kabbalah is a method for the revelation of the Creator to the created beings in this world. We're not talking about souls outside of the bodies, where the bodies are dead and the soul is in some other form, in existence outside of the body. And then it has a different form of existence, different filling. We're not talking about that. Kabbalah does not talk about that at all. It exists, but not in these books. And not books, we can even say. That's one thing. The other thing is that we're not talking about what people attain beyond corrections. We only learn how to correct ourselves within our lifetime in order to feel godliness to a certain degree called the final correction. Not including the last degree of the final correction. Because the degree of the final correction already enters into action on its own already. And what is beyond it is already called the secrets of Torah. Meaning we have a method of what we need to do in this world, in this lifetime. Now you're asking, do we attain his essence and more and something? We don't talk about that. We are talking about what can be attained during the what we call the 6,000 years. The 6,000 degrees, the world of Bia, where a person, the soul of Adam, is in the worlds of Bia. We'll soon learn this. We're also learning this in portion 16, in part 16 in the middle of the week. If you can come, it's not too hard to understand. And that's all we learn here. It's not because we don't want to show you something beyond that, but simply before you acquire the vessels of the 6,000 degrees, or 125 degrees, or 620 degrees, no matter how you divide this path of correction of the soul. Altogether, until you correct the entire soul, you can't understand what happens, you can't understand what happens beyond the degree called Gmar Tikkun, or the final correction. And how altogether we exist and feel and receive and live then in such feelings in that reality. Therefore, in Kabbalah, impossible or prohibited is the same. It's considered the same thing. It's simply impossible. A person doesn't have. It's like, go tell fish about what you're studying. But we're in the same world, and we're living, and they're living. The difference between us is less than that which is between us and our first spiritual degree. Do you understand? And you can see how much you can't communicate with them. What? What kind of relationship is there? How can you understand one another? And the distance between us and spirituality is even greater. And between spirituality and what's beyond the final correction also can't be compared at all. Because the whole vessel is inverted to in order to bestow even the stony heart, meaning you're correcting the existence from absence. You're skipping over it on the beginning of creation, which is something we can only kind of say with words. But what is that? That's why we don't touch that. All right. Let's go to the study.
1: Let's share impressions from the lesson. What from it are we taking to implement in the 10?
0: True reception we get in the desire to receive, but what's real is outside of the desire to receive. Ein Sof is called endless absorption or reception.
1: Rav was saying how faith above reason is from equivalence of form. Only from acquiring a quality and a deficiency outside of you. He was so elaborated about the sixth sense that it's actually faith above reason when acquiring that sense. That it's only in spirituality beyond this world.
0: And this is something that can be received specifically through acquiring the desire, and these desires are outside of me, they're in the friends. Although a person doesn't appreciate his friends and how great they are at first, and what it seems like they have in them or don't, but actually, that's the kli through which he can attain this desire for annulment towards the reason of the upper one. And faith is attained against all the perceptions a person has in this world about life, etc., to the extent in which he's able to accept the reason of the upper one and replace his reason with the reason of the upper one, to that extent he acquires it.
1: And when do we start working above reason? Right before reaching the barrier. When we reach a state and the sons of Israel aside from the work, then we can do it and start working with it.
0: As it is written in the article, after a person nullifies his reason and his desire before the will of the Creator, then he is rewarded with the will of the Creator, as the desire of the Creator is the desire to bestow. And while a person has a desire to bestow, that person is called a pure man. Rav talked about faith above reason. He even said that faith is called the force that obligates me to do something. And that's why we need to know the mind of the giver. The giver himself, we need to adhere to him so that one would have faith in him more than, I believe, my own reason.
1: It's exciting to see this inspiration in the lesson, that we can feel the path to the upper world, and on the path get more and more discernments. Today it was about mind and heart, meaning vessels in the mind and heart. Rav said that the entire degree above me is felt as infinite. So what to do? Only if we get a force from above, we'll be able to hold the next degree.
0: We spoke about everything that has to do with faith above reason and how one can attain it. Also, how we can feel it and for us to have a desire for it altogether. And how we overcome the fact that we are always in the desire to receive, and we can, how can we even reach such faith? And I don't have a desire for it. And how can we think that one can nullify oneself in order to get to there? So it's all through the work between us in connection, and through our annulment before the Creator, as we always ask for Him to be the one that will come and change and correct us. We understand that it's not in our forces to do so.
1: And the desire to ask, we absorb from society.
0: He talked about the state beyond the barrier, what the state is, the record that adheres to the first degree of spirituality is considered that you cross the barrier, and that He controls you 100% and you annul yourself before Him like a seed in the womb, and you want Him to control you 100%, and you're asking like the state is actually a state of an embryo, full control, and you just nullify and ask for Him to control you every step along the way.
1: And obviously it's something that is very difficult to want. That's why we have each other, that we can increase the importance of this state called faith above reason.
0: Let's move to the next part of the lesson, but we'll first sing a song.

0: שלום חברים, אנחנו ממשיכים ללמוד.
1: Hello friends, we're continuing to study from the study of Ten Sefirot with the lessons of Rav. We are in the second part of our lesson. We are in the study of the Ten Sefirot, volume 1, part 1, page 2 in Hebrew. We are in the inner light in item 10.
2: And a short quote from the lesson we just heard. You are willing to annul everything, to give up on everything you have in order to be adhered to the Upper One without a mind, without reason, that if you remain with the mind and reason, you adhere to Him like a seed in the womb. That is called the embryo. That is how you start growing. So may we be rewarded in being embryos as quick as we can. Now we're going to hear the lesson with Rav. I'm reminding that we are still on item 1 from what the Ari wrote. Baal HaSulam is still explaining the first item by the Ari. So let's hear, write down what Rav says, and in the end we'll have a workshop and prepare questions. Okay, let's hear love.
1: Item 10, I'm sorry, yeah, item 10, small 10, clarifies completely even. Item 10, meaning where there is no refinement and coarseness by which the degrees are set and discerned, since these discernments were established in the worlds only with the innovation of the restriction.
2: Again.
1: We'll read again item 10, completely even. Where there is no refinement and coarseness by which the degrees are set and discerned, since these discernments were established in the worlds only with the innovation of the restriction.
2: Oh, so you see, he's speaking about the light of Ein Sof above. Completely even, called the light of Ein Sof. So what does he say below in item 10? There is no refinement or coarseness. That belongs to the vessels, which the degrees are set and discerned according to them. The degrees were speaking vessels. Since these discernments were established in the world, established the coarseness in the worlds and the concealments later on, it's all vessels. Why is he explaining about vessels if the Ari is speaking about lights? That is in one equality, because the light is what the vessel attains. That's its excitement in the vessel. I'm excited. I feel something inside. That feeling, I call that feeling of mine light. It's not light. It's not what fills me. I don't know what fills me. I don't know what's in me. I just know that I'm excited. So I measure that inspiration, and I call that light. And there's no connection between what really fills me is his essence to what I feel in the vessel, because it depends on the qualities of the vessels. So light, again, light is a type of inspiration of the vessel, excitement. And not to depict it as something that exists outside of the vessel. We can't express that discernment. It's a root. It is the source, the previous reason to my inspiration. In this way, I can say, I guess it exists. I guess, because I can't really understand it. I can't grasp it. I can't feel it. I can't discern it. That's why he says that above, he's only speaking about the light, equal, completely called the light of Ein Sof. And below, he says, there still aren't discernments, there still aren't clear vessels. That's why we cannot say more than simple light. Yeah.
1: Why does it say the innovation of the restriction? After all, he's starting from the beginning. Why does it say innovation if it's not something that already was?
2: No, it wasn't. Innovation means that it wasn't there before, and it came. That's his language. Renewing the restriction that was never there, and now it happened. Yes?
1: The Kli which grasps this light of Insof, this simple Insof, is it called Malchut of Insof? Is that what it's called?
2: You still didn't mention Malchut. I don't know. I'm not smart. He says the light of Ein Sof is called that way. If he didn't mention Malchut, I don't mention it. Why? For what? I try to find what his word sufficient. Unless if we go and explain something. But right now, this is what we have.
1: Nevertheless, you're saying that every light is a revelation of a vessel. So in what vessel is this light revealed? That's the question.
2: So this revelation, the Kabbalists, like I said, and we can't forget it, the Kabbalists that reach the world of Ein Sof reach it with a complete, whole, filled vessel. With all discernments, there is everything you need to know, you know. Everything you need to feel, you felt. You went through all states, 125 degrees that put the final degree together. You already know all the discernments, all the little spaces inside in the vessels, with all the little discernments that could happen there with the light. You completely know all of creation on behalf of the vessels and on behalf of their excitements called lights. And then you're incorporated in the final state, which is the upper simple light filling all of reality. But you can scrutinize it from a state that you can discern in such a way, just like he. Your high state where you can actually test it, discern it. But you're saying this state like a baby. A baby doesn't, he still can't feel anything, not the source of the light, not any discernments in the light, still lacking vessels, like he says here. All kinds of discernments, worlds, degrees, nothing. That's why he feels the simple light. But me, when I come there, I feel the light of Ein Sof in a different way. For me, it's simple because in all the states I've been through, now I determine that it's simple. Because I've checked it upon myself and I saw that in all the states, he brings me, let's say, determines himself and the whole world to the scale of merit, that in all the degrees I've went through, he wanted me to reach the good that does good. And I really reach it now. But I did it from determining, from difficult work, from the darkness, and I reached that simple light. Pshat, as Bala Sulam calls it, he explains it. Pshat Ramishlu, so this from above downward, like Tselim, and not from below upward. That Pardes, the orchard.
3: Pardes.
2: It's Atzilut Briya Yetzira Asiya. This is how it is. So he starts from Pshat, Ein Sof. But he reaches it after all the previous discernments. So the fact that the vessel cascaded from above downward from Ein Sof, he still doesn't discern anything. But if you reach it from below upward to the Pshat, so for you, it's all really a simple light. But you understand that what it's simple, you understand what it means to do good to the created beings, and that's it. There's nothing else, because you've gone through all the other discernments. On each one of your desires, you have done work and saw throughout all the darkness and all those discernments you've went through that it is all for your benefit, for the created being. For now, you've corrected yourself here in Galgalta Enayim. Afterwards, in a hop of ascent, even you reach the end of correction. So you determine yourself to the scale merit in Galgalta Enayim, the whole world, and to the scale merit in Achap, you make this vessel of Ein Sof that you add all the souls of Adam HaRishon into there, and then you incorporate in the world of Ein Sof in this infinite state where everything is corrected. Then you can reach the pshat, the simple light, that the upper light is simple, filling you. Why simple? It's not simple. It's neranchai. It's neranchai. But there, it was like nefesh, this, to begin with. Nefesha. And here, when he gets to that point, it's neranchai, from below. Because you went through all the vessels, all the discernments, so you actually reach the same result. Unconditional love. But their unconditional love is like a baby feels the mother. She loves me and that's it. I don't discern anything else. And here you reach love that you understand the mother, and you incorporate in the mother, and you see how the mother loves the baby. On behalf of the mother, you understand and feel her love, and not how the baby feels her love. You see what a difference it is? That's what the Creator wants us, not to enjoy like a little baby that was filled. The world of Ein Sof before the development. But that will discover the mother's love. That the Creator wants the created beings to know Him. Well, let's keep going.
1: Item 20 clarifies light of Ein Sof. We should ask.

0: ask, since we have no attainment in Ein Sof, how then do we know him by name? After all, every name indicates attainment that we attain in him according to the definition and meaning of that name. We cannot excuse ourselves by saying that the name Ein Sof merely points to the negation of attainment, for then we should have called him by the name unattainable. The thing is that that name indicates the whole difference between Ein Sof and all the worlds below it. This is because the restriction that was done after Ein Sof, in every place where this force awakens, it restricts the light there. And by that, that illumination reaches its end. Hence, any end and conclusion, Sof and Siyum, that exists in any illumination, in any Partsuf, comes solely from the force of the restriction. Moreover, all the beings and their various fillings that exit in the worlds come about and are innovated because of that end and conclusion. Because the restriction does not apply to Ein Sof, there is no matter of Sof and Siyum, end or conclusion there. This is why it is called Ein Sof, indicating that there is no end there and conclusion whatsoever. With that, we can understand that this light is simple and completely even, for one depends on the other.
1: We can also talk about this infinitely, because we're always going to be lacking some kind of understanding at it until we don't reach it. And in our state, there is no essence that we can point at and say that it resembles something in Ein Sof. That's why let's be satisfied with these discernments, that Ein Sof means that there's no ending, and it's clear that this light is one and simple and equal, meaning because of the lack of limitations. Now, lack of limitations isn't from the created being, but it comes from the Creator, that everything is under His complete control, and the created being is not revealed yet. Meaning, from above, we know the final state, the first state, that the light is simple, and on behalf of the vessel, there still aren't any discernments, except for feeling itself like the embryo inside the mother. Under the control of the light. The second state is that we're in the work, meaning there's a deficiency and pleasure, and the work between them on the third line, on the middle line. This is our second state. We're not speaking about the descending of the worlds. Descending of the worlds. We're not talking about that. But on man's work. And through this work, he can rise to the third state. Third state. That also he understands that it's a simple upper light, but this simple light is Neran Chai. In Kachab Zon. Here he can already discern all the little details between lights and vessels, that the thought of creation is simple, the good that does good. Because here, it's also the good that does good. He feels it, but he feels it without all the discernments that come from the vessels. And I guess we are going to end here. Are there any more short questions? Yeah.
0: How out of these end states that are accumulating do we come to the state that has no end? Is that not like moving from existence to absence?
1: How do the digital become analog?
0: Where each one of them is final.
1: Because we're building the middle line. If you speak, how do we do it in math? We join all the little bits, all the parts. So in these parts, we are always in some kind of mistake because the integral you take from zero to infinity is still, it's an integral. It's still the sum of the things. And it'll always be not exactly equal. It's like an old record with a needle or a CD, that it's never exactly the same. Because you can also hear it, right? Where's our... Right. So in spirituality, it is equal. It really is equal to Ein Sof. Because here, we're going to the middle line. We're not building a sum of things. Beyond these things, we reach the qualities of the Creator. And it really equalizes the numbers with the analog state. Well, we'll end here.
0: Yes, friends, we heard a very rich lesson filled with discernments. We'll take this whole integral of all our discernments in the 10, and let's unite them. We have a workshop for 6 minutes where we summarize what we heard, and let's flood up some questions that come up from what we heard now in the lesson. 6 minutes, please.
1: We talked about the discernments that we attain on the spiritual path, how it, from above, it comes to us in a simple manner, and we attain it through our will to receive. We actually attain all the overcomings, and what is simple for him, in a pure, clean manner, we actually attain it through our work, and eventually not only receive all the pleasure of the Creator, but we actually attain the way he bestows and feels, and how it is to be a giver, which is the greatest gift we can receive from the Creator.
0: To understand and attain the state, you can only if you rise above it with the force of the Creator. Only that way you can distinguish things.
1: I've explained those states in an amazing way, how from a simple light, the descending of the worlds, which is the state where we work with a deficiency in pleasure, and how we return to the whole state where we attain the vessels with all the Neran Chai on behalf of the vessel and actually reach the same state. But if in the upper state it was like some kind of nefesh, like a light and bestow, here we attain it in the vessels with complete attainment of the Neran Chai and Kachabzon.
0: Many discernments makes the implementation of the goal attainable from the side of the created being. And the, these discernments are attained from the multiplicity of vessels, the multiplicity of deficiencies. This connects to the first part of the lesson as well that we heard.
1: We also heard the definition of the light, that it's the inspiration in the vessel. And also he was speaking about the simple light from above downward and from below upward. It's actually attaining all the discernments, and in the end, I attained the Neran Chai.
0: And the simple light is not simple. Rav said that the Creator wants us not to enjoy like a small baby that was filled. It's the world of Ein Sof. That's the world of Ein Sof before development. But rather for us to reveal the love of the Mother, where the Creator wants the created beings to know Him, my dear son Ephraim. My beloved son Ephraim.
2: We
1: were talking about Sof and Ein Sof. It's really concepts that are a bit blurry. We can't understand it in our mind how you could attain something infinite, something that has no limitations. So eventually we reach such an attainment. So maybe to ask how to attain all that good that the Creator wants to give us, we feel ourselves so small. And small, how can we attain all that Ein Sof that the Creator wants to give?
0: Attaining all the upper degrees, a person goes with equivalence of form, as much as he equalizes his form to each and every world.
1: And about that equivalence of form, he also talked about the matter of the pardes, the orchard that is actually from above downward. It's atzilut, briah, yetzirah, siya. And as we learn that we start from the ascent from below upward through the sod until we reach Ein Sof, which is the pshat, the light of Ein Sof, like he described in the first state. We just return with the Neran Chai, lights in the vessels.
0: All the states are actually received above the vessels. That's why there's a completing where, even though they're finite, because there are stages above the vessels, there's a completion between the final states and the state that is whole and infinite.
1: Okay, so I hope everybody's prepared questions. There were many discernments in this short part. How much did we hear? But there were many things that Rav was saying about what the vessels are, what equivalence of form is, a lot. So whoever's ready, please. Nir, yeah, as usual.
0: It turns out that in the beginning, a person experiences a lot of impressions, excitements. It's clear that it's light. It's not light, it's just what the light did in him within. That can really confuse a student in the beginning. I feel it's confusing myself. How do you deal with that?
1: Why is it confusing? We are always under the influence of the light, always. Just we don't feel the light. You can't say that, you know, there's dozens of lights, the light of chasadim, chokhmah, inner light, surrounding light. We can have a long list. It's only a Kabbalist who attains it can discern it, but according to his vessel. So, for now, you feel the inspiration, you discover things inside you, but you don't know that it's the light bestowing. You don't know the light itself, but things are revealed, and that's okay. That's how it's supposed to be.
0: What's confusing me, at least, is what of this can we talk about with the ten? What's not suitable to talk with the ten? There are impressions that you have to keep to yourself, and there are impressions that it's worthwhile to share with the friends, but I'm sorry if it's taking us outside of the study.
1: Yesterday we were talking about it. We had a rich noon lesson. We read the article, and Rav said that there two internalities of a person. One is that you don't tell anyone. It's my attitude to the Creator. And there's another internality that's still you're in contact with the friends, you read the articles, and you do talk to them, you share the impressions. But also there, you have to be careful and not discuss it too much. But what's inside, you can't reveal. First, you confuse the others. And when you hear, they confuse you, because each one has different vessels. Each one has the root of the soul. As we heard, it's different from the worlds of Bia. That's why everyone feels differently.
0: I remember when I was a beginning student, it was a few years ago, I just started my first lessons. So I came out of one of the lessons, and I told one of the more veteran friends, wow, what a lesson that was. Listen, what discernment, whoa, how wonderful. I didn't even say what. I've just shared my excitement for the lesson. He said, we're not allowed to talk that way. Because what are you saying about that? That now was a great lesson. Yesterday wasn't a great lesson. Tomorrow won't be. Meaning what? What are you talking about? What you? Don't talk that way. So we used to be more direct back then. That shocked me, but then I understood. Okay, I'm not sharing my impression from the lesson personally, but we can talk, like Misha said, in general. But what you're experiencing, it's not good for you or for others.
3: Thank you, Neil.
4: Спасибо, дорогие. Если мы правильно услышали, Кли в третьем состоянии чувствует.
1: Thank you, dear friends. If we heard correctly, the vessel in the third state feels all the Niranchaya simple light. How does he connect all the Niranchaya into one whole simple light?
0: Rav answered that. He said that by this work he rises to the third stage, where he also understands that it's the upper light is the simple light, but it's Niranchaya Kechavzon, where he distinguishes and discerns all the details between the lights and vessels that are in the thought of creation, and that it's simple, good that does good. Meaning, you know, anyone can say good that does good. That's, in general, any person can say those words, good that does good. But when a created being climbs and rises all the degrees from below upwards, 125 degrees, and in each degree distinguishes that degree of good that does good in a different flavor, in a different discernment, an additional one. So when he comes to this state called the final correction, then he can say that it is all simple. Why? Because these endless, infinite discernments that he had, not only that he had, but now that he's with a screen, that he can work on each and every discernment, on everything he can distinguish within it, that quality of the good that does good, how the Creator is raising him and growing him to come to this state. And then he says, it's simple. Just like Rav drew that Pardes for us, Pshat, Remesh, Dras, and Sod, which are the worlds Abiyah. That's how he described it in the diagram, Rav. Atzilut, Briya, Yetzirah, Asiya. So from above down, it's in the degree of Nefesh, the degree of Nefesh, because we don't have the created being there yet that is attaining these discernments. But as he climbs from below upwards and reaches that world of Atzilut, that's already in Niranchaya. Meaning all the discernments he has, actually from the distancing and the nearing, by that he becomes more and more like the Creator, a true partner to the Creator. And then he can say, everything is simple. So that good that does good is filled with infinite flavors and discernments that he distinguishes in him. Yes, Asaf.

0: In the world of Asiya, we say the correction is from easy to difficult. So how do we start from the most coarse world to the purest world? How does that oppositeness work?
1: They call that the inverse relationship between lights and vessels, meaning in the most corporeal, lowest degree to the created, closest to the, what is close? Corporeal is spiritual. Closer or more distance from the Creator? Spiritual is considered closer to equivalence of form with the Creator. Corporeal is more distant. So here too, in the order of the work, we also always say, and this is how it's explained, that first of all, we enter Atzilut. And then from Atzilut, we raise the degrees Bria, Yetzira, Asiya, upwards. Meaning, first of all, the correction is upon the Galgalta Enem. So you're right. It's first of all the lighter ones, the finer vessels. And then with the Achap is each called a time called the Achap of Ascent. The vessels are raised from Briya, Yetzira, and Asiya. And the work with the vessels of Asiya are actually the most meaningful work of all, to make the sins into merits. So the work with that is what he described here in the drawing, that actually in the work from below upwards, the more we go up from below, the discernments are in sod, secret, and then comes drash, and then remez, the implied, and then in the end, we come to the pshat, the simple. And the pshat is not like the thing of pshat, is you're studying Torah, that's pshat. And then the wisdom of Kabbalah, there somewhere is the secret, the sod. On the contrary, the work actually of Kabbalist is to come to the fact that the revelation of the Creator is already on the degree of pshat, simple, which is what he described in his diagram there.
0: And all the revelations are in Atzilut. After the worlds fell to their place, the correction is in ascent. So the souls in the worlds ascend together to Atzilut, and only there they exist. And then you discover that it was pshat, simple, but first it was sod, the secret. Turkey women.
2: Toda, nasıl manevi kapları elde ettiğimizi anlarız. Doğumun gerçekleştiğini nasıl anlarız?
3: Yes, Targum? אין לנו תרגום משום מה? אפשר לשאול עוד פעם?
0: Can you ask again? We didn't have translation. How do we know that we attain spiritual vessels and that the spiritual birth is actually happening? We will feel it. As we were saying about the embryo, a person annuls himself towards the upper one and he can feel it. And it's a force, what we're all doing together in society. And the upper one is always in us. The Achap is in control of us. When we start annulling towards it, we know that we are about to annul. And whoever goes through the barrier feels it. You can't conceal it. It doesn't just happen when you're sleeping or something. It has to be true.
1: Rav also told us in the first part of the lesson that he writes that love of others is a means, that gradually from that we start to feel how the attainment of the vessel outside of us is necessary for the attainment of wholeness and infinity. And he also described Ein Sof, infinity. The Ein Sof means that you attain a measure called Ein Sof, which the meaning is that you come to the possibility of infinite absorption or reception, and then you receive the infinite filling. Meaning we are working on love of others in order to exit ourselves. That's the exercise, because it's tangible. Not some imagination of Ein Sof creator in the heavens somewhere. But in practice, as much as we manage

0: to love others. And when we exit the relation to ourselves, to the that of loving others, that's already the entrance towards the spiritual. That's the birth that Ravi is talking about.
1: Gracias, amigos. No entendí si es posible ampliar cómo sucede el ascenso por la línea media hasta llegar a la sensación del Creador.
2: How does the ascent through the middle line happen until we reach the feeling of the Creator?
0: The ascent in the middle line? David, I didn't understand the question correctly. How did the middle line come here? From the drawing?
1: Yeah. ¿Cómo sucede ese ascenso?
2: Rav said that it's not because of an accumulation of states, but it's because we feel the Creator. So how does this ascent happen?
0: That's exactly what the ascent is, to feel more the closeness and connection with the Creator. That's called closer to the Creator. It's called above. Far from the Creator is below. So the states that a person goes through are always states of ascent and descent, meaning we're not ascending directly ever upwards. The ascent is not in such a way that we're not rising this way, but always first there's a certain descent, and then an ascent, then a bigger descent, and a bigger ascent. That's how these states, they rise, and when we collect them all, then we are in a stage of this ascent. Ascent to where? This is similar to the Creator. This is similar to the Creator, and this is more similar to the created being, or the disconnection from the Creator. And the created being needs to climb and be more similar to the Creator. That's why that middle line is a consequence of the states of ascents and descents. The light performs the action, and the light brings us a discernment. If this is minus one, then we rise to one. If this is minus two, then we rise to two. If this is minus three, then we rise to three. Therefore, the state before the high state is always a lower state than what was before. Otherwise, an ascent won't be possible. And in the end, out of the minus three and the three, the midline is revealed. The middle line is where we manage to attribute it all to the Creator, both the descent and the ascent. And then from here we have equivalence and justification, hence the gift we receive is, after three, is minus four. So that's why the reward for a commandment is the commandment. The reward of the commandment is to know the commander. Yes, Misha.
3: Woman Cub, you time.
2: Woman Cub, you too.
4: Thank you so much for this amazing lesson, friends. And our question is, we talk about annulment and we talk about being drawn to the Ahab, but we annul in front of our ten, we annul to our Rav, we annul to Creator. Is all of this Ahab, like a general term that's drawing us upwards? Thank you.
2: Yeah, we always know what our next degree is. It's always revealed in us. We get it from Rav, we get it from the books that were written by Baal HaSulam and Rabash, and we know this is our next degree to annul towards society. Or what Rav said we have to do, we always know what we need to do. The problem isn't only to do. The problem is to annul or to agree. To agree with what the Upper One says. And when we agree and do it, we ascend to the next degree. And the Achap of the Upper One rises another degree again. And again, we don't agree with it. it's again against us, supposedly. And we work more and ascend more. That's why it's always called rising in faith above reason, because the achap of the upper one is always concealed from us.
0: And it's the light that does everything upon us. Soon we'll see clip number one that will also answer Neil's question from the beginning of the lesson and your question now. Eventually, we don't forget that also the achap and also Galgalta Einaim, both the ascents and the descents and the midline are all actions of the light upon us. And we just need to respond to it. It's not that we need to do. We need to, also from this lesson now, more and more to ask for the light to act on us. And then the light will know what to do with us. We are matter, we're the desire to receive. We need the light to work on us. That's the essence of our study. Let's see clip number one.
2: The light that reforms, I don't know what light is, I don't know what it's returning to, what good, I just see results, that I suddenly see more, feel more, understand more, I become more above my ego, I can concede more, I belong to spiritual values. I can identify with them more. Then I see these changes. And these changes that I feel inside, I also feel that it's changes that happened by a foreign force, that it wasn't me who did that. Because these values, the understanding, the feeling that I'm in now, they weren't in me before. They weren't in me. And that's why I can't ascribe it to myself that it was me. But it's supposedly there's Michael here, a different one, a new one in somewhat. Where did that come from? How? I actually feel that difference between what I was to what I am now as a new birth, as something that before there was no reason for it. And suddenly it was born, some discernment quality, something new. That's why I say that it happened through the light. Through the upper light, the Creator, doesn't matter, but He did it to me.
0: So, may we be as much as possible in that state. Kiev 1, please.
5: Yeah,
2: thank you, friends. You said that in order to attain the world of Asiya, you have to ascend to the world of Atzilut, and from there to correct the worlds of Bia. What are the first degrees that a person attains while he ascends?
0: We didn't say like that precisely. We said that our correction, our souls are in the worlds, or the roots of our souls are in the worlds Bia, Bria, Yetzirah, and Asiya. That is where our souls are. And their correction cannot take place in the place where the world of Asiya is or where the world of Bria is. But rather, always remember, there's the places for the worlds of Nekudot Tavsag. That's where they are in the end. After the shattering of Adam HaRishon, they fell. And now every correction can only happen in the world of Asiya. I'm sorry, only the world of Atzilut. So all these worlds rise to the world of Atzilut, and there the correction takes place. That's what we were saying. But certainly we are rising according to the order of degrees. So the closest world to us is the world of Asiya. But only in the world of Asiya we rise to the world of Atzilut.
6: Florida.
7: Great lesson, dear friends. Question is about the text. Why is it that the light of Ein Sof is unattainable? How is it that we only attain something if it's under a restriction. Is there no kelim that can attain the light of Ein Sof? Thank you.
6: Badai.
2: Of course. The question is why there was a restriction. Let's start from that. Because Malchut of Ein Sof was in a state of He and His name as one, meaning the Creator's desire to fill her and her desire to be filled were one. That means He and His name, Shmo, in Gematria, it's desire, it's the same numbers. So the desire that the Creator wanted to create was created, and the whole light that was supposed to fill it, filled it. So why did Malchut restrict herself? She did that because on her behalf, she recognized that the Creator can't fulfill His desire to do good to the created beings if she remained the same way she was. In order for Him to implement that desire to fill the created beings, there have to be created beings, meaning disconnected from the Creator. In Malchut of Ein Sof, Malchut and the light that filled her were one. They were in adhesion, in wholeness. That's why she had to perform a restriction on herself and determine that from now she cannot receive directly into her anymore. But she determines a condition. I'm going to receive only under the condition that I have equivalence with the giver, that it's clear to me that by receiving, I'm doing good to Him, just like He is doing good to me. That is the reason of the restriction. That's why already in the restriction, that decision of the restriction actually has all the cascading of all worlds from above downward. It's part of the thought of creation. Till this day that we have to believe that there's a Creator, we have to search, we have to learn how to reveal Him. All other creation, except for man, except for Adam, is whole. They're in the Creator. You can't say about an ant that she chooses something, right? Also, an elephant doesn't choose anything. It doesn't have anything to do with the mass of the material they have. Only man, Adam, and what is he, Adam? By recognizing that he's disconnected from the Creator and wants to resemble Him. That's called Adam, from the word Adam El Elyon, will resemble the Upper One. So then comes a method that explains how to resemble the Creator. That's it. How to return to the state of Ein Sof. But through the work of a state and another state and another state, what Rav drew is the integral, that you take a circle and fill it with a lot of little squares. And you take one square and another square and you add them all together, all those squares, until in the end, the whole circle is filled exactly like it was before, because the squares become smaller and smaller. That's what Rav also gave an example. Like there used to be a record, so there was a needle going on its track, and the sound was a lot more pure. Why? Because it was analog. What are we doing today? We have digital music from zeros and ones. So as much as you do it, it still won't be heard like with the old amplifiers with the tubes, how everything was analog with that record. So we have to reach a state that we fill Malchut of Ein Sof, that same circle, with many little squares. What are those little squares? The degrees that as created beings, as one soul, we climb and go from below upward. And by that, we fill Malchut of Ein Sof. And what's the difference? That from above downward, she was filled with the light of Nefesh. From below upward, we in our work fill her with Neran Chai. Nefesh Ruach Neshama Chaya and Yechida. That's why it's the same Malchut of Ein Sof. She didn't change. She exists. Also yesterday in the lesson, Rav talked about it, that there's a state of Gmar Tikkun and it already exists. Nothing changed. Just we aren't in it because we're not equalizing to it. So the method of Kabbalah is a method of equalizing to the Creator till the state we reach Ein Sof, no limitations. we can work before the Creator with no limitations.
0: Thank you, friends. So the question is about this. If we attain Malchut of Ein Sof and the light of Ein Sof and the light, the simple light, etc., out of us ascending from below upwards, we would already have filters. We receive the light through these filters, and that's Naran Chai. So can we really know how it was in the initial state? Meaning when there was no Naran Chai? And if not, how do the Kabbalists, how can they tell us that it was only the light of Nefesh? I don't know if my question makes sense.
2: We can say there's always the opposite value between lights and vessels, right? We start receiving the light of Nefesh, then Nefesh Ruach, then until the vessel of Keter is filled with all the lights of Naran Chai. That's the order. So we didn't learn it yet, but that order doesn't change. That's why, on the other hand, if you say that Galgalta that received all the lights with all the coarseness, so all in all, it's on Nefesh. That's what she received. The more we draw lights upon ourselves, we ask below, then more lights can enter above. That's the order.
0: We could also say about that in short. What does the Kabbalist attain? The Kabbalist attains equivalence with the Creator. What does it mean, equivalence with the Creator? Just as the Creator created the created being on his behalf creates the Creator. And therefore he can mention and define how the worlds are cascading from above down, because he himself becomes a partner in this creation. That's the explanation of how the Kabbalists are talking about what was even before there was a created being. What is Balasam describing us? He's describing us the world of Ak, Abia, before the created being was even created. How, that's also a question. How can he describe this? Because he himself, as he ascends from below upwards, every moment creates anew that reality. And that is maybe in the next lesson. We're ready towards the end. Thank you to the friends for all the wonderful questions, and we'll conclude with a song.

0: Dear friends, in the first part of the lesson, we will learn from a recorded lesson from the 26th of July, 2002, based on the article, What is the meaning of the purification of a cow's ashes in the work? What is the meaning of the purification of a cow's ashes in the work? We will read the article together in the 10. We have 33 minutes for that. What is the meaning of the purification of a cow's ashes in the work? Rashi interprets, quote, this is the statute of the law, end quote, as follows. Because Satan and the nations of the world taunt Israel to say, what is this commandment and what is its reason? Therefore, it is written about it, it is a statute, a decree before me, you have no permission to doubt it, and have them take for you, it will always be named after you, a red cow. This can be compared to the son of a maidservant who soiled the king's palace. They said, let his mother come and clean up the feces. Similarly, let the cow come and atone for the calf. We should understand what the matter of the burning of the cow, whose ashes purify, implies to us in the work. Also, we should understand the matter of answering those who ask questions about the point of this red cow. Normally, when someone asks a question, he receives an answer that the asking person can accept. Yet here he asks, what is the point of the cow? And the answer is, statute, decree. Is this answer acceptable? And we should also understand why he says that it is a statute and then gives an allegory about a cow. Quote, let the mother come and clean up her son, end quote, which implies that there is already a reason for it, which is that the mother will clean up her son. We should understand all of this in the work. It is known that the purpose of creation is to do good to his creations, and this is why the Creator created in the creatures a desire and yearning to receive pleasure. However, in order for the creatures not to feel shame while receiving delight and pleasure, since if they are ashamed, the pleasure will be incomplete, there was a correction that a person does not receive the delight and pleasure for man's own pleasure, meaning in order to enjoy the king's gift. Rather, it is to the contrary. It is for the Creator to enjoy his will being done by their receiving pleasure from him. In other words, since the Creator wants to do good to his creatures, he observes the commandment of the Creator. One observes the commandments of the Creator. Otherwise, for himself, a person would relinquish the pleasure. It follows that there is no matter of shame here, since everything he does is for the sake of the Creator and not for his own benefit. However, Bala Sulam gave another explanation concerning why we must do everything in order to bestow. Since by nature, when a person is in high spirits and enjoys life, he has no need to make efforts and obtain more than he has, if the property that he has gives him complete satisfaction. Hence, since spiritual pleasures satisfy a person, and even the smallest degree in spirituality provides more satisfaction than any corporeal pleasure, a person should be content with little and would have no need to obtain the naranchai in his soul. But when a person works in order to bestow, when all his work is only in order to bring contentment to his Maker, it follows that when one obtains some spiritual degree and takes that pleasure because the Creator will enjoy it. That person cannot say, Master of the world, I do not want a higher degree than I have, since all the pleasures I am receiving are only because I want to please you. And I have given you plenty of pleasures already, and I do not want you to enjoy too much. I have given you enough, and I do not want to give you any more. We should know that when one receives in order to bestow, he receives a continually greater taste in bestowing contentment upon his Maker. As a result, a person cannot say, I do not want to receive any more pleasures because I am settling for little. It turns out that working for the sake of the Creator causes one to have to receive a higher degree each time, since he cannot say to the Creator, I have already given you plenty of pleasures, and I cannot give you any more. This is why we must work in order to bestow. There is another explanation regarding why we must work in order to bestow. It is because of disparity of form. In spirituality, equivalence of form is called unification, adhesion, and disparity of form causes distance and separation. And since the main thing that one should strive for in life is to cling unto him, since man should depict to himself that there is nothing more important in the world than to be in the king's hall, through equivalence of form, as our sages said about, quote, cling unto his attributes, end quote, as he is merciful, so you are merciful. By this, a person enters the king's hall and is rewarded each time with speaking with the king.
1: It follows that on the whole, there are three reasons why we need to work for the sake of the Creator and not for our own sake. It is written about it, blessed is our God who has created for us for his glory. We should understand why we thank the Creator for creating us for his glory and not for ours. Since it makes sense that if he had created us for our glory, all creations would have blessed him. Yet, the verse says that we must thank him for creating us for his glory. What is our benefit in this? The answer is that we must know that the Creator does not need us to give him anything. The whole purpose of creation is only for the sake of the created beings, as it is written, his desire to do good to his creations. In order for the creatures to be able to receive the abundance for the three above reasons, for they can prevent the purpose of creation from being fully achieved. One, because of shame. Two, in order for man not to settle for little, but each one should obtain the Naran Chai in his soul. Three, because of Dvakut, which is equivalence of form. One should work in order to bestow like the Creator. It follows that the Creator created us and gave us the Torah and Mitzvot by which we can come to do everything in order to have the glory of the Creator. It follows that when we bless him for creating us for his glory, it means that he has guided us and gave us the means by which to be able to work for His glory. By this, we can achieve the purpose of creation, called His desire to do good to His creations. This is as our sages said. The Creator said, I have created the evil inclination. I have created the Torah as a spice. These are the means by which we can come to do everything for His glory. This is why we thank Him for it and say, Blessed is our God who created us for His glory. In order for one to be able to work in order to bestow, meaning to do things not for his own benefit, we were given work in mind and in heart. In mind means that one should go above what the mind and reason obligate him to do. This is called above reason, meaning that he believes, although his intellect and reason disagree with what he wants to do, that is, we were given the mitzvah of faith above reason, which says that what reason tells us to do, we do not obey, and the faith where we are commanded to believe what the Torah says, this is what we do. And we say that faith is of the utmost importance, and what reason and intellect obligate us to do are of inferior importance. Certainly, we should follow the one who is more important, and this is called faith above reason. But in faith, too, we should make three discernments. One, for example, if a person gives to his friend $1,000, and the person accepts it, and he is completely sure and believes, since this man is my friend and a meticulous person, so if he gives the money, there must be $1,000 there, and there is no need to count. This is called faith below reason. In other words, he believes him because his reason does not object to what he believes, meaning there is no contradiction between believing him and the reason. It follows that to him, faith is below reason, and the reason is more important. That is, he believes him because reason does not object. However, if this is in contrast to reason, he will probably not believe. This is still not regarded as faith above reason.
0: Two, he tells him, here is $1,000. The receiver counts it three times and sees that there is the stated amount there and says to the giver, I believe you that there is that amount here, as you say. Certainly, this does not count as faith. Three, he counts the $1,000 three times and sees that $1 is missing. But he says to the giver, I believe you that there is $1,000 here. Even though the reason and the intellect say that there is less here, he says that he believes. This is called true above reason. However, maintaining faith above reason, meaning saying, I annul my reason, and the fact that I counted three times does not matter. Rather, I believe with faith above reason, meaning that the faith is more important than the reason, this is hard work. By this we will understand that the faith that one should have in the Creator, where one annuls his reason and what it tells him by saying, my reason will be annulled as the dust of the earth, this is considered that he annuls his view from before the view of the Torah. And this is called the work of the mind. Also, there is the work of the heart. The heart is called desire. Since man was created with a nature of desire to receive for one's own sake, meaning to enjoy life, when he is told that he should work for the sake of the Creator, it is against nature. So why is this needed? A person needs to do everything for the sake of the Creator for the three above reasons. And this is why it is special work. For by this a person knows that the fact that he wants to do everything for his own sake, since man was born with a nature of the will to receive for himself, he must divide his work in two manners. One, in the mind, which is that one should pay attention to the state of his faith, yet in faith, a person can work in order to receive reward, meaning to observe Torah and commandments, because it will later reward him, meaning that he will have benefit for himself from this, and he will therefore remain separated.
2: יש עוד עבודה מיוחדת הנקרא בחינת ליבה, שהוא אהבת הזולת.
0: Hence, there is another special work called heart, which is love of others. If he works only on love of others, he will still remain outside of holiness, since love of others is not the purpose of creation. For the purpose of creation is to do good to his creations, meaning for the creatures to receive from the Creator the delight and pleasure. But if they have no faith, how can they receive anything from the Creator when they have no faith in the Creator? Hence, the work must be in two ways.
2: Ulam.
1: However, Baal HaSulam said that the fact that we must go with faith and the Creator does not let us serve Him by the way of knowing is also in order for the work not to be for one's own sake. Since if He were revealed to the creatures and they would not need faith, it would be impossible to do anything for the sake of the Creator. We can see how difficult it is to receive corporeal pleasures only in order to bestow. And it is much more so with spiritual pleasures, for in a spiritual pleasure, even a small bit has more pleasures than corporeal pleasures. So he will certainly not be able to receive in order to bestow. Hence, there's work in two ways. One, in mind. Two, in heart. Accordingly, we should interpret what we asked. What is the meaning of the purification of a cow's ashes in the work?
3: Our sages said, because Satan and the nations of the world taunt Israel to say, what is this mitzvah? The answer is that this is why he wrote about it. It is a statute. We asked, what is the answer that can be accepted? Since they are asking why this is so. And it makes sense that we must answer so that the one who is asking will understand why. But what is the answer? It is a statute, a decree before me. You have no permission to doubt it. The thing is that since the order of the work is that we must begin the work in the mind, meaning take upon ourselves faith above reason, therefore, if the nations of the world do not ask, what is this mitzvah, but only that he takes upon himself faith, that he believes above reason, this is regarded as faith of the first kind, which we said above, was like a person who gave him $1,000, and he believes him that the sum is as stated, and does not count them.
2: מה שאין כן, שהם באים ושואלים מה המצווה הזאת?
3: But when they come and ask, what is this mitzvah and what is its reason, it is similar to faith of the third kind, of which we said that it is when he does count them, and his counting falls short. Yet he believes him above reason, meaning he cancels his reasoning and intellect before the giver. This is called faith above reason. Hence, precisely when the nations of the world in one's body ask, what is this mitzvah, and what is its reason, since the body feels no taste in that which is above the intellect and reason. Hence, the true and correct answer is to reply to the body, that he believes that these questions were sent to him from above, so that now he will be able to observe the mitzvah of faith above reason. Hence, the correct answer is specifically because it is a statute and decree. At that time, it is forbidden to give the body reasonable answers about why he wants to work for the benefit of the king.
0: It follows that precisely through the reply of statute and decree, he can advance in the work of the Creator, although he sees that he cannot overcome the argument of the nations of the world. He should believe above reason about that too, that the fact that he cannot overcome is not because he has a weak character, and this is why he cannot overcome, but rather that this is what is desired above, that he will not be able to overcome. And the reason is specifically that by being unable to overcome, he now receives an opportunity to pray that the Creator will help him overcome. The benefit of this is that specifically through the help from above, it is possible to be rewarded with the Naran Chai in his soul. Since each time he receives help, it is by receiving an illumination from above. It follows that now he has an opportunity to be rewarded with the greatness, the gadlut of the soul, because he has a need for the Creator to help him. It is not that the Zohar says that the Creator's help is in giving one a soul from above. Therefore, one should be careful when the body comes and asks, why must you exert in Torah and commandments if you see that you feel no taste in them? A person should not think of ways to answer intellectually, but rather tell the body, I am thankful to you for approaching me with these arguments, since I am saying that you are correct, reasonably speaking.

0: meaning that from the perspective of common sense, I should be sitting still. Yet I'm working above reason, and although you are not letting me overcome, I do want to overcome as much as I can. Therefore, I'm asking for the help of the Creator, so I can prevail over you. This must be the best opportunity, for by this I can be awarded entry into holiness, and to do everything in order to bestow. It follows that the reply, quote, it is a statute, a decree before me, end quote, is the real answer in order for a person to advance in the work and achieve permanent faith, for the Creator to help him be rewarded with mind and heart. According to the above, we can interpret what we asked, that on one hand, he says that a cow is a statute without any reason. But then our sages give a reason through the allegory about the son of a maidservant who soiled the king's palace. They said, let his mother come and clean up the feces. Similarly, let the cow come and atone for the calf. Thus, they do give a reason for the red cow. And the answer is that the mother will come and clean up her son. This is the answer to the red cow being a statute without reason. It means that the sin of the calf was, as it is written in the Zohar, quote, those who sinned with the calf said about that, these, ele, are your gods, O Israel. Since they blemished the clothing, and the abundance went out to other gods. This means that they wanted to receive the light of Chokhmah without the clothing of Chassadim, which is regarded as not wanting to accept the clothing of Chassadim called faith above reason.
1: Hence, it is about this that the commandment of red cow comes, which is all statute and decree, entirely above reason, for this cow is called mother, and if he corrects the sin of not wanting to go with faith above reason, by this sin will be corrected. It follows that there's no reason for the red cow itself. On the contrary, since the matter of the red cow is entirely above reason, this will correct what they wanted with the sin of the calf, that it will all be within reason, when they said, these are your gods, Israel. It follows that the matter of the red cow is completely above reason, which indicates the matter of faith, which purifies the impure. Since tum'ah comes from the will to receive for one's own benefit, and the correction of exiting the will to receive is by accepting the work of faith above reason. For then one asks for the help of the Creator, and by this he emerges from the rule of the will to receive. This is called the Exodus from Egypt. For only the Creator himself delivered them from Egypt. As it is written, I am not a messenger. It follows that the meaning of a red cow whose ashes purify, ash indicates something that was cancelled, such as after the burning of the cow, when only ashes remain, implying the annulment, once a person has annulled his reason and his will before the will of the Creator, at that time a person is rewarded with the will of the Creator, which is to bestow. When a person has the desire to bestow, he is called a pure man. For he does not do anything unless it brings contentment to his maker. According to the above, we should interpret what is written. To purify the impure, to defile the pure with saying holy. We should understand how there can be two opposites in the same subject. In the work, we should interpret that when one begins to prepare oneself to take upon himself faith above reason, he is immediately defiled. That is, before he began this work, when he worked in order to receive reward, he felt that he was righteous. That is, he saw that he was observing Torah and Mitzvot and did not find within him any flaw. Hence, he knew that he was pure and did not have any tumah. He was only concerned about others, that they are not walking in the path of the Creator, and he wanted to give the faith. But they would not listen. But concerning himself, he knew that he had enough faith to dispense to several people, if they only wanted to receive. But when he begins the work of bestowal and to believe in the Creator above reason, he sees the truth, that he is immersed in self-love and is devoid of faith. It follows that now he has become impure. This is called to defile the pure. But afterward, he is rewarded with to purify the impure.
2: נעבור כעת לשיעור מתאריך ה-26 ליולי 2002.
1: Into the lesson from July 2002.
0: We heard the article from Volume 3, Rungs of the Ladder. What is the meaning of the purification of a cow's ashes in the work from Bamidbar, Chukat, statutes. The purpose of creation is to do good to his created beings. Doing good to the creations, that cannot be any less than the degree of the Creator. The Creator cannot perform an action which is below his level, his degree. And so it can only be one action. If he is to make something that's outside of himself, this action must be of the same level, the same quality as him. And so when he created the created being, he created him exactly in adhesion, perfection, eternality, which is equal to the Creator's own degree. And for the created being to reach that feeling, who he is, what he is, where he is, who he belongs to, who he's equal to, then the created being needs to recognize this state, to know it in full. And he needs to come to know it from within his nature, meaning from the opposite, from something from nothing, existence from absence. Otherwise, he will not have this full recognition of his state. Therefore, he must go through all the stages which are the opposite of eternality, perfection, adhesion, and to go through them in action, as well as in consciousness, awareness, thought, to see them acting on his substance, and to also know them from the side of existence from absence, and then from the side of existence from existence, and then in the difference between his feeling in existence from existence and existence from absence.

0: perfection. Because the will to receive is enclosed within itself. It feels what's within it, it attains what's within it, and therefore it is limited in quality as well as quantity. And what the Rav writes here, settling for a little,
1: I know.
0: It means that each time he attains something, what he attains suffices for him. And he doesn't want to expand on it, because expanding the border, that means that he now needs to suffer from a lack. And after he suffers from lacking something, then he goes to get it, to attain it. If you now tell a person, now we will fulfill all your desires, you don't need anything more, it's enough, it's good, he will agree. We can see that on ourselves. And so every lack that we gain is through pressure from above, through the society, through the books, through the upper providence. We receive every time more and more of the will to receive, an addition of the will to receive. But on our own, we would never emerge from the degree of the beast, because it hurts. Why do it? What for? If we could stay sated, whatever state that may be exactly, with beastly things, food, sex, warmth, calmness, rest, even minimally so, we would still remain in that. And we would have no power at all to go against our nature, to emerge from it, to suffer, because the will to receive will not allow us to go out and suffer. It would remain always in that state. He would freeze that state. But because the upper providence pushes us towards the purpose of creation, to become great and perfect, then more and more of the will to receive rolls down to us, on us, and we then have to fulfill it. And so we keep chasing new goals. Therefore, reaching a state of true, infinite perfection, that is impossible within the will to receive. It's only if a person emerges from it, exits it, is outside of it, which is to say that we must emerge from our shell and to live not in order to receive, but in order to bestow the intention towards what's outside of us. And then in that way, we will never be limited, not in the size of the vessel or the reception of the abundance. And love of others, he writes in this article as well, the Rav, that is not the goal, it's a means by which to achieve the goal. Through this, we learn how opposite we are to this rule, this emergence from the will to receive. And the best learning is through those who are around us, our environment. And so, the exercises we were given to do here in this world towards others, they accelerate our advancement, our development. And so we get to understand better in mind and heart how limited we are, so that we can come to a state where we demand advancement with the right desire, meaning to feel the existence that is outside of us, to live in what's outside of us, for our desires and intentions to exist outside of us, meaning never to live within ourselves, so that the feeling of self will be only like that point, the foundation that a person rises from, feeling

0: what's outside of it.
1: Only that way he begins to depart from this central point of his self, expanding the distance of his perceptions, the range of his perceptions, until he reaches the magnitude of Ein Sof, infinity. There are many, many details in this article. Perhaps it's kind of encompasses a lot. In faith above, below, and within reason, this we also see in our world. The whole world lives in faith within reason. Why is it called faith then? Faith is the force that compels me to act. Meaning, whatever I feel, whatever I understand, what I accept as fact, that is called reason. And if I act according to that, if only that gives me the power to act, it is called faith within reason. That's how we act. And it doesn't matter that my reason can be based on someone else's nonsense, where I'm told things which are completely untrue. But if I accept them within my reason, they're absorbed within my reason, then for me it's a fact, and I work according to it. There are many stigmas in the world where the world acts accordingly, accepts them as truth. Yeah, it is true, it's a fact. And there's faith below reason as well, where I don't know anything about what I'm being told. No facts on the ground. Rather, I take upon myself this condition, usually it's through education, that I'm not going to check. Whatever I'm told, I don't criticize it at all. Instead, I act below the point of criticism. I'm told below any criticism, right? If I accept this completely, I'm not activating my senses, my reason, anything. So anything that I decide to accept below reason, it enters me as a fact. In that way, it is absorbed in me, and I act accordingly. Usually we call that fanaticism, right? Things which are accepted with no critique. This can be things which are impossible to actually check, and it can also be such things where we decide to, whatever it may be, we accept in a certain way, specific way. And it can be related to the society's views, but however it may be, many of humanity's decisions are reached in that way also. I'm not talking only about religious circles, extreme Orthodox or other religions, right? Not that alone. Even in the public, the general public, there are things which are just accepted below criticism, and they live with it. So below reason and within reason, these two, also in a certain mixture between them, some are like this, some are like that, but ultimately humanity uses these two approaches to life. Whatever information I receive from outside and how I act according to that information, it's either below reason or within reason. And there's no person who doesn't have both in him. And it depends on the relation between these two discernments, how he acts, the proportion. And we also say that there's something called above reason, which is something that is indeed unclear, not understood. It's a thing which is above our nature, above our intellect. Meaning, if I stand in the bank and I ask, like he says there, right, for $1,000, and it's counted for me, and I see that he's counting 999. Yes? What should I do? I can shut my eyes and not look, not see how much he's counting, and to just take it and go. That is called below reason. No criticism. I can look at it and see, wait, this is 999. Yes? And to act according to what I see. The judge has only what his eyes can see. Yes? And then I can disagree, I can agree, but I know that I'm in this, that I'm receiving 999. And it may be that I see that I've received 999, and it's not that I decide, okay, fine, it's almost 1,000. So I forgive, I complete the lack in some way. Instead, I receive the 999 as though it is 1,000, 100%. Because I submit my reason, I submit it before the reason of the one giving to me, the cashier. Yes, and that is great work. I need to emerge, to exit myself, to concede, relinquish my reason, and to accept his reason. It's not simple. It's not some inner trick you can just perform just like that. And this is called going above reason. It might sound easy, but it's completely impossible to do. For that, we need to know the mind of the giver himself. We need to adhere to him. For me to have faith in him more than I have faith in my own reason. For that, I need many, many systems which assist me to come to the knowledge and do the work and exertion before I can reach that decision where I can go above reason. And if we're talking about, that's if we're talking about $1 difference between his reason and mine. If we are talking about the opposite, where he gives me $1 and says, well, you got 1,000. But what's missing is 999. Or maybe even it's all of it missing. And I behave as though I received 1,000. But it's not that I agree externally and I just act. But rather, I need to complement this within my mind to make up for this lack, which are facts in mind and heart, that I received the $1,000. So, meaning I need some fulfillment to satisfy me. It's not some kind, it's not imagination. I need some fulfillment, rather, to satisfy me instead of the facts, instead of the beastly feeling. And these things are impossible to achieve unless a person truly reaches spiritual attainment and feeling. And those fill him, giving him that. It's not some kind of decision where from now on I decide to behave a certain way, or that from now on I will somehow play some game with myself. It's impossible to concede. It's impossible to concede. It's impossible to do. And so these actions are actions which gradually, slowly, we begin to understand until we come to actually perform them. It takes time. One who thinks he can perform an action above reason, well, slowly we come to see that these things depend on exiting one's body, exiting our reason, our consciousness. Well, and we'll talk about it next time, how it's the ash of the red cow, how it purifies. It's the same thing that he describes. It's also, yes, purifying, defiling. Any questions?
0: What is the connection where he talks about inner work in mind and heart with regards to above reason?
2: Um,
1: Let's put it this way. I don't know if I can explain it right now. It's rather deep. There is work in the correction of the vessels and work in the absorption, the reception of the light, which are called the work in mind and the work in the heart. Both need to be above reason. Very limited in going into that. It's a very, very subtle and broad subject. Maybe more simple questions, yes?
0: We say that above reason is only when a person has spiritual attainment. This means that in the time of preparation, we basically don't have the ability to work above reason. So what does it mean that we can be within reason and below reason? What I call faith, where I am in the time of preparation, let's say I work actually below reason.
1: We in our world are in such a form where, first of all, I see and feel and sense. Then I decide and act. It might be good things or bad things. It could come through punishments and blows or through candy. It doesn't matter what. But however it may be, I decide. I use my reason. It never happens that I take the reason of someone else without deciding that this will be instead of my own reason. It's impossible to explain what happens in spirituality. In spirituality, you cannot attain a degree, the reason of a degree that's higher than your own, before you concede your own reason. Because if you're absorbing, receiving something that is above you, then it's not above you anymore. The difference between spiritual degrees is that you replace what's in your heart, the vessels in the heart, and the vessels in the mind. So how, with your current mind and heart, how can you acquire a degree which is above, which you simply cannot grasp, cannot comprehend? Each degree above my own, even the smallest, in me, it's felt as infinite, because I cannot grasp it, I cannot catch it. If it's a little bit above my vessel, that's it, it's felt as infinity. So what can I do? It's only if I receive some force from above, which helps me, instead of my mind and heart, to acquire, to receive a mind and heart from the next degree. After that, I can work on attaining the fulfillment in them.
0: So the healthier thing is to only work within reason in time preparation?
1: So during the period of preparation, we only learn how limited we are working with the vessels within the vessels that we have within reason, and how we can't get rid of this method of always being within reason, and how to truly work above reason, we begin to want it as we approach the barrier. But in truth, the sons of Israel groaned from their labors. That's just before the emergence from this world, before spiritual attainment. And then we do certainly want only that. Meaning, to go above reason, that becomes, for the person, it becomes his only goal, his only real goal. Because he sees that otherwise he's limited within himself. He always settles for what he has. He can be filled and shut off, satisfied. He'll never reach a goal that is truly, truly above just settling for some fulfillment of whatever kind. Meaning it's impossible to grow and for the vessel to keep growing without acquiring this method of faith above reason. It means that each time you will want to acquire a lack that's outside of you. You understand? We don't feel it. If now I can add what's in him and him and him and each and every one here, how much richer I would be. Well, I don't believe that they're that great, so it doesn't, I don't mind it so much. It doesn't hurt me, it doesn't pain me. But if I saw that each of them receives, and that what I feel right now, how I live, my feeling of life, vitality, knowledge, attainment, all of it, if I felt how much more I can gain, then I truly would want to achieve adhesion with the others, yes? That's why he writes that love of others is a means. Through it, gradually we come to feel how the attainment of the vessel, which is outside of us, is necessary for the attainment of perfection and eternality. What is Ein Sof, infinity? It doesn't mean that you attain some quality which is called infinity. Infinity means that you come to the ability to absorb infinitely, to receive infinitely, and then you receive infinite fulfillment. It's a problem to express these things. You're not limiting. You're not limited, let's say, in vessels or in fulfillments, and it keeps growing without any limits, without any criticism even, because transcending your reason, going above reason, the screen which is in order to bestow, it becomes unlimited. The more vessels are gathered, assembled. And so it follows that you seemingly invert your point, turn it to the opposite, your vessel. You bring it out. It becomes the anti-vessel, opposite to itself. That's the meaning of the heart of stone, inverting to become in order to bestow. Because it was built initially by the light as in order to receive, and when it inverts to become like the light, it becomes the exact same nature. Yes.
0: So above reason is not just corporeal against spiritual.
1: No, above reason it's not corporeal versus spiritual. Above reason is the law of the spiritual vessel. I'm talking only about spirituality, not corporeality. We don't have in any of our corporeal desires, our five senses, we cannot act above reason. Above reason, that applies only to the spiritual vessel, the sixth sense towards the upper light, towards the Creator, towards the desires which are outside of the pleasures of this world. The pleasures of this world, here it's the same substance, it remains the same substance. It enjoys the same way and suffers the same way. It can be a great Kabbalist. If you poke him, stab him, he'll cry. You understand? The vessels remain the same vessels, the beastly ones. It doesn't change. It's only our sixth sense that we talk about. It changes. The five senses of the body, all these things, it doesn't exist. They remain in the same nature. It doesn't change. Your body and the body of Rabbi Shimon, it's the same body. You can do organ transplants, whatever. There's nothing holy about it. And so everything we talk about, the corrections and the attainments and this method of above reason in order to bestow with the screens and all, it's only with respect to the spiritual desire, meaning the sixth sense that a person acquires, that he develops from the point in the heart. I cannot see above reason and hear above reason, and it doesn't apply. Above reason, enters through the sight, hearing, smell, speech, touch into my desire, then it enters my beastly desire. It's received in the regular way, either above, either below reason or within reason. But the point in the heart that I begin to work with, that I begin to develop, because that is the point of contact with the light, with the Creator, in it, if I want to develop it, there is a law of development which is only above reason, only outside of it. It itself does not grow. It grows only when I emerge from it, outside. There are no words here. I want to present it nicely, but it's impossible. Yes.
0: If the difference between work above reason and below reason is only my examination, actually, and the result of both is receiving the reason of the upper one, why is my test important if I know in advance that it's false? Why is it important to check?
1: Why do we always want to examine where we are, within reason, above reason? We don't want to, but gradually we learn that this is what we do. By this, I'm checking what kind of regard I have for divinity, meaning by this I check if I'm perceiving correctly this. If I'm perceiving reality correctly, the reality that surrounds us, we perceive through the five senses. If we want to perceive it in the real sense, in the sixth sense, meaning not as it enters our five openings, but rather how it exists truly outside of me, then I can perceive that only according to the law of equivalence of form. And equivalence of form means that I equalize this sixth sense, this point in the heart, with what's outside. But how do I know what exists without? For me to know what exists without, outside, I need to correct my sixth sense so that it is the same as what exists outside. So how? Yes, this method of going above reason that I accept these corrections on me, which exists outside of me, that gives me equivalence of form between the sixth sense and the external world. If the cashier tells me this is it's $1,000, and according to my beastliness, I check, but it's not true. So I need to accept this as fact in the sixth sense, and then the sixth sense will be equal in equivalence with what's outside of me. Then I exit my black box and I feel what exists outside, meaning above reason, it's the reason of the upper one. It's simply the higher degree. In him, that law applies. And he now tells me, this is called white, but it's black, it's brown. No, I call it white. So if you want to feel me correctly, update your reception device and so that this is called white. You know, you have such devices that require some calibration before work. You know, even a level or how many kilograms weights. Right? You need to, first of all, calibrate, receive some points of data. So when I update my sixth sense, it means that I'm updating it according to what's outside, and so according to the law of equivalence of form, I begin to perceive like a radio receiver. I receive some wave that's outside of me if I correctly rotate the dial, right? If within I generate the same wave as what exists outside, then I'm reading the wave that exists outside. I receive it. That's the method of above reason helps us do this. It's good that the upper one gives me this discernment, otherwise I could not ever feel anything outside of me. I would only feel what exists within my body through the five senses, how the five senses are impressed by something.
0: So the test is I check myself.
1: It's not an examination. It's zeroing out. It's a calibration. Yes, I'm calibrating my device.
0: So I have to calibrate.
1: No, I want the upper one to give me these discernments, which for me are called above my reason, because it's his reason, the higher degree. He gives me them, and he says, for me, this is defined as this and that and this and that. I see that I defined it completely differently. Am I crazy or is he crazy? What to do? If I accept this, it's not a simple method. You cannot just accept it just like that. You need a connection to the upper one, that he's truly the upper one, that he's doing it. It's not that through some trick you can just lie to yourself. You accept it and it becomes your nature. You understand? It's not some secondary action where I say, I'll accept it. Let's see what I profit from it. But without it, it's impossible. Yes.
0: So we have to change our qualities with respect to the Creator, to bestow it to Him.
1: Yes, yes. Initially, we don't think about bestowing upon anyone, even though it might seem to us that we're doing something that's bestowal. There's no bestowal there, that is clear. It's all about the intention to somehow satisfy himself. That's how a person acts. He cannot do any different. To truly think about the other, to benefit the other. He writes in this article that this is just a means by which to achieve adhesion with the Creator, meaning to reach perfection. And also, this perfection might appear to us as an egoistic goal as well. Perfection, eternality, I know everything, I'm omnipotent and omniscient like him. These are words which are impossible to properly explain. But let's say, instead of these words, the best thing is equivalence of form. That provides a more accurate definition. He is merciful, so you be merciful, and so forth. And then gradually, a person who takes upon himself faith above reason, meaning above reason, he accepts the reason of the upper one, then each time, you know, it's as if he's pulling himself up more and more progressively. So he rises.
2: But he changes himself every time.
1: Yes, he changes himself in such a way where all the facts change in him, all the vessels, meaning when he looks at himself, at his self of yesterday, he completely disagrees with everything that existed yesterday. Well, what are we? Yes?
2: So a Kabbalist always lives above reason. That's what it turns out.
3: A Kabbalist lives above reason all the time. Yes, meaning
2: that all his actions are actually in connection.
3: Now we're starting to study the second restriction, and soon we will come to this study of how we grow from below upwards. Adhesion to the upper. The minimal adhesion to the upper one is called the first spiritual degree. When we emerge from this world through the barrier to spirituality, so the minimal degree is called ubal or embryo. The ubal is considered that you, as you are a man with all your knowledge and life philosophy and your wisdom and everything you've acquired with your knowledge, experience, and everything that you have, you are willing to cancel everything you have, to give everything up that you have in order to be adhered to the upper one without the intellect, without reason, where you remain with your intellect and reason and everything that's within you. You adhere to him like a sperm seed inside the womb. That's called an embryo. That's where you start growing from. Just like an embryo in his mother's womb in our world is simply as a result of existence from absence, as a consequence of our spirituality. And this is how in spirituality our soul grows. That's what it starts growing from. Our soul has only a record which adheres itself to the upper spiritual degree, That's considered that we're crossing the barrier. And then your state is that you are like that point, like a seed adhered to the upper one, and the upper one operates upon you 100%. To you, as you are big and already wise and everything in this life, you cancel it all, meaning you continue to live in everything, but towards his reason, you annul yourself completely, completely like a seed within the womb. I don't know how to describe this. From awareness, from everything there is, anything towards spirituality, you have no opinion and nothing remains. You just one thing, for him to rule over you. And you cancel yourself and ask for it to be that way with all your might, for him to control you. This means that you enter to be an embryo in the upper one. And the rest of the degrees are beyond that. Beyond that meaning that now flesh is being added to you, meaning desire to receive. And you, even in this desire to receive that is beginning to be added to you, and they don't add you desire to receive towards things of this world, towards the upper ones, doubts, all kinds of things against the upper one, which say, no way, he's not giving you $1,000, 999, 998, and so on and so forth, until he doesn't give zero, and it seems to you that you need to nullify as if it's 1,000, let's say. So you're given desires. These are already the shells, the klipot, against the upper one. And you need by them to nevertheless be adhered to him, cancel them, and that's how you grow. That's how flesh grows around this record and an embryo is made.
2: And in what stage do you completely...
3: So this is how you grow. And when you receive the desire to receive with the screen, the upper one gives you blood, blood becomes flesh. It's considered that it becomes flesh. And in short, until 10 sefirot begin to be accumulated, which is called 40 days from the creation of the embryo, and so on. When 40 degrees is Bina, when you reach the degree of Bina in order to bestow, where you acquire there the minimal force, it's considered that there's a certain depiction and an image of an offspring. When you're similar to the upper one, that's the force of Bina, Mem. The letter Mem is 40, 40 days. So you already received some form of entity, not independent yet, but something in which you're similar to the Creator in some initial form. Still an embryo, but there's already those ten small tefillot there. But onwards you grow until the 9 months of pregnancy, and when you're born, it's considered that you received a similarity to the Creator on the degree of the smallest desire to receive that you can emerge outwards. And then when you emerge outwards, you're also dependent, just like in this world, you're dependent on the upper world. You're dependent on it. It supplies you milk, which means the force of Bina constantly. We receive this through suckling from the upper one, from his chazeh, his chest, basically. And certainly, just like in this world. So what am I trying to say? That all the degrees and actions are above reason. All the degrees are that as much as forces against the upper are added to you, against that, you want to emerge from that force and to kind of be outside of it in the upper one. We don't have words. Let's learn. Yes.
2: I see that we're recording the lesson. And we also hear that during the study we have to be surrounding lights. Should we listen to the recordings when the main goal is the surrounding lights?
3: When I came to Rabash, I studied before that. 3-4 years I searched where I can study Kabbalah. And I went to all kinds of places when I came for the first time, so I came without a tape. But the second time already, I had a tape recorder. That's it. I went and I bought a more sophisticated Sony recorder. It was a very expensive one, I remember. It was 1979. And I started to record from the second lesson. When I understood that that's it, I found a place. And then I always returned. I repeated it without going over the material again. It's nothing. It seems to us like, how could it be that a book or some cassette or video recording, video is actually, we after all don't need these things. By these things, we awaken the records that are in us. So those who repeat the lesson that were already in it, it's one thing. And those that never saw it and never heard ever, that's another thing. But nevertheless, this and that are things that I don't think it's possible that it's possible without that. I don't think. It's... altogether, what I'm building here in these lessons, I'm building a bridge between a modern human being and the books of Bala Sulam, such that if you were to take these books, you won't understand anything. And these audio and video recordings are simply a necessity. I don't understand how it is possible without it. That's why I don't know what to say. A person that has a few moments and can go over the material again, it's a must, I would say. I went over it always, several times. Well, I was traveling from Rehovot to Bnei Brak and Bnei Brak to Rehovot when I lived in Rehovot, so I would truly... listen to those recordings all the time. And also at work, I'd put an earbud and listen. And that's how it enters. Now, even if you are in some work and it doesn't enter, it doesn't matter. You know, there are experiments with doctors, with experts, with sleep, etc. They put a tape and a person hears all kinds of voices and sounds, or they teach English, let's say, while you're sleeping, etc. These things are absorbed within. And it's constantly working. That's why even someone who can't hear, it's in some place there. You know, there's kind of... Yes. There's such techniques even that it enters that way even better, without limitations, without some screen in between, without the person's resistance. So it's worthwhile for it to always be there somewhat. And to see at home, well, between football and a movie, the CLSR movie, is no transgression. Yes.
2: When we speak about equivalence of form, if I understand, it's only on behalf of the desire to bestow. All other aspects of his essence, we have no idea what it is.
3: We, Kabbalah is a method for the revelation of the Creator to the created beings in this world. We're not talking about souls outside of the bodies, where the bodies are dead and the soul is in some other form, in existence outside of the body. And then it has a different form of existence, different filling. We're not talking about that. Kabbalah does not talk about that at all. It exists, but not in these books. And not books, we can even say. That's one thing. The other thing is that we're not talking about what people attain beyond corrections. We only learn how to correct ourselves within our lifetime in order to feel godliness to a certain degree called the final correction, not including the last degree of the final correction. Because the degree of the final correction already enters into action on its own already. And what is beyond it is already called the secrets of Torah. Meaning we have a method of what we need to do in this world, in this lifetime. Now you're asking, do we attain his essence and more and something? We don't talk about that. We are talking about what can be attained during the what we call the 6,000 years. The 6,000 degrees, the world of Bia, where a person, the soul of Adam, is in the worlds of Bia. We'll soon learn this. We're also learning this in portion 16, in part 16 in the middle of the week. If you can come, it's not too hard to understand. And that's all we learn here. It's not because we don't want to show you something beyond that, but simply before you acquire the vessels of the 6,000 degrees, or 125 degrees, or 620 degrees, no matter how you divide this path of correction of the soul, all together, until you correct the entire soul, you can't understand what happens. You can't understand what happens beyond the degree called Gmar Tikkun, or the final correction, and how altogether we exist and feel and receive and live then in such feelings in that reality. Therefore, in Kabbalah, impossible or prohibited is the same, it's considered the same thing. It's simply impossible. A person doesn't have, it's like, go tell fish about what you're studying. But we're in the same world, and we're living and they're living. The difference between us is less than that which is between us and our first spiritual degree. Do you understand? And you can see how much you can't communicate with them. What? What kind of relationship is there? How can you understand one another? And the distance between us and spirituality is even greater, and between spirituality and what's beyond the final correction also can't be compared at all, because the whole vessel is inverted to in order to bestow even the stony heart, meaning you're correcting the existence from absence. You're skipping over it on the beginning of creation, which is something we can only kind of say with words. But what is that? That's why we don't touch that. All right. Let's go to the study.
2: Let's share impressions from the lesson. What from it are we taking to implement in the 10?
3: True reception we get in the desire to receive, but what's real is outside of the desire to receive. Ein Sof is called endless absorption or reception.
2: Rav was saying how faith above reason is from equivalence of form, only from acquiring a quality and a deficiency outside of you. He was so elaborated about the sixth sense that it's actually faith above reason when acquiring that sense, that it's only in spirituality beyond this world.
3: And this is something that can be received specifically through acquiring the desire, and these desires are outside of me, they're in the friends. Although a person doesn't appreciate his friends and how great they are at first, and what it seems like they have in them or don't, but actually, that's the kli through which he can attain this desire for annulment towards the reason of the upper one. And faith is attained against all the perceptions a person has in this world about life, etc., to the extent in which he's able to accept the reason of the upper one and replace his reason with the reason of the upper one, to that extent he acquires it.
2: And when do we start working above reason? Right before reaching the barrier. When we reach a state and the sons of Israel aside from their work, then we can do it and start working with it.
3: As it is written in the article, after a person nullifies his reason and his desire before the will of the Creator, then he is rewarded with the will of the Creator, as the desire of the Creator is the desire to bestow. And while a person has a desire to bestow, that person is called a pure man. Rav talked about faith above reason. He even said that faith is called the force that obligates me to do something. And that's why we need to know the mind of the giver. The giver himself, we need to adhere to him so that one would have faith in him more than, I believe, my own reason.
2: It's exciting to see this inspiration in the lesson, that we can feel the path to the upper world, and on the path get more and more discernments. Today was about mind and heart, meaning vessels in the mind and heart. Rav said that the entire degree above me is felt as infinite. So what to do? Only if we get a force from above, we'll be able to hold the next degree.
3: We spoke about everything that has to do with faith above reason and how one can attain it. Also, how we can feel it and for us to have a desire for it altogether. And how we overcome the fact that we are always in the desire to receive, and we can, how can we even reach such faith? And I don't have a desire for it. And how can we think that one can nullify oneself in order to get to there? So it's all through the work between us in connection, and through our annulment before the Creator, as we always ask for Him to be the one that will come and change and correct us. We understand that it's not in our forces to do so.
2: And the desire to ask, we absorb from society.
3: He talked about the state beyond the barrier, what the state is, the record that adheres to the first degree of spirituality is considered that you cross the barrier, and that he controls you 100% and you annul yourself before him like a seed in the womb, and you want him to control you 100%, and you're asking, like the state is actually a state of an embryo, full control, and you just nullify and ask for him to control you every step along the way.
2: And obviously it's something that is very difficult to want. That's why we have each other, that we can increase the importance of this state called faith above reason.
3: Let's move to the next part of the lesson, but we'll first sing a song.

0: שלום חברים, אנחנו ממשיכים ללמוד.
1: Hello friends, we're continuing to study from the study of Ten Sfirot with the lessons of Rav. We are in the second part of our lesson. We are in the study of the Ten Sfirot, volume 1, part 1, page 2 in Hebrew. We are in the inner light in item 10.
2: And a short quote from the lesson we just heard. You are willing to annul everything, to give up on everything you have in order to be adhered to the Upper One without a mind, without reason, that if you remain with the mind and reason, you adhere to Him like a seed in the womb. That is called the embryo. That is how you start growing. So may we be rewarded in being embryos as quick as we can. Now we're going to hear the lesson with Rav. I'm reminding that we are still on item 1 from what the Ari wrote. Baal HaSulam is still explaining the first item by the Ari. So let's hear, write down what Rav says, and in the end we'll have a workshop and prepare questions. Okay, let's hear Rav.
1: Item 10, small 10, clarifies completely even.

0: worlds only with the innovation of the restriction.
1: Also, you see, he's speaking about the light of Ein Sof above, completely even, called the light of Ein Sof. So what does he say below in item 10? There is no refinement or coarseness. That belongs to the vessels, which the degrees are set and discerned according to them. The degrees were speaking vessels. Since these discernments were established in the world, established the coarseness in the worlds and the concealments later on, it's all vessels. Why is he explaining about vessels if the Ari is speaking about lights? That is in one equality, because the light is what the vessel attains. That's its excitement in the vessel. I'm excited. I feel something inside. That feeling, I call that feeling of mine light. It's not light. It's not what fills me. I don't know what fills me. I don't know what's in me. I just know that I'm excited. So I measure that inspiration, and I call that light. And there's no connection between what really fills me is his essence to what I feel in the vessel, because it depends on the qualities of the vessels. So light, again, light is a type of inspiration of the vessel, excitement. And not to depict it as something that exists outside of the vessel. We can't express that discernment. It's a root. It is the source, the previous reason to my inspiration. In this way, I can say, I guess it exists. I guess, because I can't really understand it. I can't grasp it. I can't feel it. I can't discern it. That's why he says that above, he's only speaking about the light, equal, completely called the light of Ein Sof. And below, he says, there still aren't discernments, there still aren't clear vessels. That's why we cannot say more than simple light. Yeah.
0: Why does it say the innovation of the restriction? After all, he's starting from the beginning. Why does it say innovation if it's not something that already was?
1: No, it wasn't. Innovation means that it wasn't there before, and it came. That's his language. Renewing the restriction that was never there, and now it happened. Yes?
0: The Kli which grasps this light of Ein Sof, this simple Ein Sof, is it called Malchut of Ein Sof? Is that what it's called?
1: He still didn't mention Malchut. I don't know. I'm not smart. He says the light of Ein Sof is called that way. If he didn't mention Malchut, I don't mention it. Why? For what? I try to find what his word's sufficient. Unless if we go and explain something. But right now, this is what we have.
0: Nevertheless, you're saying that every light is a revelation of a vessel. So in what vessel is this light revealed? That's the question.
1: So this revelation, the Kabbalists, like I said, and we can't forget it, the Kabbalists that reach the world of Ein Sof reach it with a complete, whole, filled vessel. With all discernments, there is everything you need to know, you know. Everything you need to feel, you felt. You went through all states, 125 degrees that put the final degree together. You already know all the discernments, all the little spaces inside in the vessels, with all the little discernments that could happen there with the light. You completely know all of creation on behalf of the vessels and on behalf of their excitements called lights. And then you're incorporated in the final state, which is the upper simple light filling all of reality. But you can scrutinize it from a state that you can discern in such a way, just like he. Your high state where you can actually test it, discern it,

0: But you're saying this state like a baby. A baby doesn't, he still can't feel anything, not the source of the light, not any discernments in the light, still lacking vessels, like he says here. All kinds of discernments, worlds, degrees, nothing. That's why he feels the simple light. But me, when I come there, I feel the light of Ein Sof in a different way. For me, it's simple because in all the states I've been through, now I determine that it's simple. Because I've checked it upon myself and I saw that in all the states, he brings me, let's say, determines himself and the whole world to the scale of merit, that in all the degrees I've went through, he wanted me to reach the good that does good. And I really reach it now. But I did it from determining, from difficult work, from the darkness, and I reached that simple light. Pshat, as Bala Sulam calls it, he explains it. So this from above downward, like tselem, and not from below upward. That pardes, the orchard.
1: Pardes.
0: It's atzilut briya yitzira asiya. This is how it is. So he starts from pshat, ein sof. But he reaches it after all the previous discernments. So the fact that the vessel cascaded from above downward, from Ein Sof, he still doesn't discern anything. But if you reach it from below upward to the Pshat, so for you, it's all really a simple light. But you understand that what it's simple, you understand what it means to do good to the created beings, and that's it. There's nothing else. Because you've gone through all the other discernments. On each one of your desires, you have done work and saw throughout all the darkness and all those discernments you've went through that it is all for your benefit, for the created being. For now, you've corrected yourself here in Galgalta Enayim. Afterwards, in the hop of ascent, even you reach the end of correction. So, you determine yourself to the scale of merit in Galgalta Enayim, the whole world, in to the scale of merit in Achap. You make this vessel of Ein Sof that you add all the souls of Adam HaRishon into there, and then you incorporate in the world of Ein Sof in this infinite state where everything is corrected. Then you can reach the pshat, the simple light, that the upper light is simple, filling you. Why simple? It's not simple. It's neranchai. It's neranchai. But there, it was like nefesh, this, to begin with. Nefesha. And here, when he gets to that point, it's Neran Chai, from below. Because you went through all the vessels, all the discernments, so you actually reach the same result, unconditional love. But their unconditional love is like a baby feels the mother. She loves me and that's it. I don't discern anything else. And here you reach love that you understand the mother, and you incorporate in the mother, and you see how the mother loves the baby. On behalf of the mother, you understand and feel her love, and not how the baby feels her love. You see what a difference it is? That's what the Creator wants us. Not to enjoy like a little baby that was filled. The world of Ein Sof before the development. But that will discover the mother's love. That the Creator wants the created beings to know Him. Bnei Yekir Li Efraim.
2: Well, let's keep going.
3: Ot, chaf.
1: Item 20 clarifies light of Ein Sof. We should ask, since we have no attainment in Ein Sof, how then do we know him by name? After all, every name indicates attainment that we attain in him according to the definition and meaning of that name. We cannot excuse ourselves by saying that the name Ein Sof merely points to the negation of attainment, for then we should have called him by the name unattainable. The thing is that that name indicates the whole difference between Ein Sof and all the worlds below it. This is because the restriction that was done after Ein Sof, in every place where this force awakens, it restricts the light there. And by that, that illumination reaches its end. Hence, any end and conclusion, Sof and Siyum, that exists in any illumination, in any Pratsuf, comes solely from the force of the restriction. Moreover, all the beings and their various fillings that exit in the worlds come about and are innovated because of that end and conclusion. Because the restriction does not apply to Ein Sof, there is no matter of Sof and Siyum, end or conclusion there. This is why it is called Ein Sof, indicating that there is no end there and conclusion whatsoever. With that, we can understand that this light is simple and completely even, for one depends on the other.
0: We can also talk about this infinitely, because we're always going to be lacking some kind of understanding at it until we don't reach it. And in our state, there is no essence that we can point at and say that it resembles something in Ein Sof. That's why let's be satisfied with these discernments, that Ein Sof means that there's no ending, and it's clear that this light is one and simple and equal, meaning because of the lack of limitations. Now, lack of limitations isn't from the created being, but it comes from the Creator, that everything is under His complete control, and the created being is not revealed yet. Meaning, from above, we know the final state, the first state, that the light is simple, and on behalf of the vessel, there still aren't any discernments, except for feeling itself like the embryo inside the mother. Under the control of the light. The second state is that we're in the work, meaning there's a deficiency and pleasure and the work between them on the third line, on the middle line. This is our second state. We're not speaking about the descending of the worlds. Descending of the worlds. We're not talking about that. But on man's work. And through this work, he can rise to the third state. Third state. That also he understands that it's a simple upper light, but this simple light is Neran Chai. In Kachab Zon,
2: she
0: Here he can already discern all the little details between lights and vessels, that the thought of creation is simple, the good that does good. Because here it's also the good that does good. He feels it, but he feels it without all the discernments that come from the vessels. And I guess we are gonna end here. Are there any more short questions? Yeah.
1: How out of these end states that are accumulating do we come to the state that has no end? Is that not like moving from existence to absence?
0: How do the digital become analog?
1: Where each one of them is final?
0: Because we're building the middle line. If you speak, how do we do it in math? We join all the little bits, all the parts. So in these parts, we are always in some kind of mistake, because the integral you take from zero to infinity is still, it's an integral. It's still the sum of the things. And it'll always be not exactly equal. It's like an old record with a needle, or a needle or a CD, that it's never exactly the same. Because you can also hear it, right? Where's our... Right? Right. So in spirituality, it is equal. It really is equal to Ein Sof. Because here, we're going to the middle line. We're not building a sum of things. Beyond these things, we reach the qualities of the Creator. And it really equalizes it. The numbers with the analog, with the analog state. Well, we'll end here.
1: Yes, friends, we heard a very rich lesson filled with discernments. We'll take this whole integral of all our discernments in the 10, and let's unite them. We have a workshop for 6 minutes where we summarize what we heard, and let's flood up some questions that come up from what we heard now in the lesson. 6 minutes, please.
0: We talked about the discernments that we attain on the spiritual path, how it, from above, it comes to us in a simple manner, and we attain it through our will to receive. We actually attain all the overcomings, and what is simple for him, in a pure, clean manner, we actually attain it through our work, and eventually not only receive all the pleasure of the Creator, but we actually attain the way he bestows and feels, and how it is to be a giver, which is the greatest gift we can receive from the Creator.
1: To understand and attain the state, you can only if you rise above it with the force of the Creator. Only that way you can distinguish things.
0: I've explained those states in an amazing way, how from a simple light, the descending of the worlds, which is the state where we work with a deficiency in pleasure, and how we return to the whole state where we attain the vessels with all the Neran Chai on behalf of the vessel, and actually reach the same state. But if in the upper state it was like some kind of nefesh, like a light and bestow, here we attain it in the vessels with complete attainment of the Neran Chai and Kachabzon.
1: Many discernments makes the implementation of the goal attainable from the side of the created being. And the, these discernments are attained from the multiplicity of vessels, the multiplicity of deficiencies. This connects to the first part of the lesson as well that we heard.
0: We also heard the definition of the light, that it's the inspiration in the vessel. And also he was speaking about the simple light from above downward. And from below upward, it's actually attaining all the discernments, and in the end, I attain the Ner HaChai.
1: And the simple light is not simple. Rav said that the Creator wants us not to enjoy like a small baby that was filled. It's the world of Ein Sof, that's the world of Ein Sof before development. But rather for us to reveal His, the love of the Mother, where the Creator wants the created beings to know Him, my dear son Ephraim. My beloved son Ephraim.
0: We were talking about Sof and Ein Sof. It's really concepts that are a bit blurry. We can't understand it in our mind how you could attain something infinite, something that has no limitations. So eventually we reach such an attainment. So maybe to ask how to attain all that good that the Creator wants to give us. We feel ourselves so small. And small, how can we attain all that Ein Sof that the Creator wants to give?
1: Attaining all the upper degrees, a person goes with equivalence of form, as much as he equalizes his form to each and every world.
0: And about that equivalence of form, he also talked about the matter of the pardes, the orchard that is actually from above downward. It's atzilut, bria, yetzira, siya. And as we learn that we start from the ascent from below upward through the sod until we reach Ein Sof, which is the pshat, the light of Ein Sof, like he described in the first state. We just return with the Ner HaChai, lights in the vessels.
1: All the states are actually received above the vessels. That's why there's a completing where, even though they're finite, because there are stages above the vessels, there's a completion between the final states and the state that is whole and infinite.
0: Okay, so I hope everybody's prepared questions. There were many discernments in this short part. How much did we hear? But there were many things that Rav was saying about what the vessels are, what equivalence of form is, a lot. So whoever's ready, please. Nir, yeah, as usual.
1: It turns out that in the beginning, a person experiences a lot of impressions, excitements. It's clear that it's light. It's not light, it's just what the light did in him within. That can really confuse a student in the beginning. I feel it's confusing myself. How do you deal with that?
0: Why is it confusing? We are always under the influence of the light, always. Just we don't feel the light. You can't say that, you know, there's dozens of lights, the light of chasadim, chokhmah, inner light, surrounding light. We can have a long list. It's only a Kabbalist who attains it can discern it, but according to his vessel. So, for now, you feel the inspiration, you discover things inside you, but you don't know that it's the light bestowing. You don't know the light itself, but things are revealed, and that's okay. That's how it's supposed to be.
1: What's confusing me, at least, is what of this can we talk about with the ten? What's not suitable to talk with the ten? There are impressions that you have to keep to yourself, and there are impressions that it's worthwhile to share with the friends, but I'm sorry if it's taking us outside of the study.
0: Yesterday we were talking about it. We had a rich noon lesson. We read the article, and Rav said that there two internalities of a person. One is that you don't tell anyone. It's my attitude to the Creator. And there's another internality that still you're in contact with the friends, you read the articles, and you do talk to them, you share the impressions. But also there, you have to be careful and not discuss it too much. But what's inside, you can't reveal. First, you confuse the others, and when you hear, they confuse you, because each one has different vessels. Each one has the root of the soul. As we heard, it's different from the worlds of Bia. That's why everyone feels differently.
1: I remember when I was a beginning student, it was a few years ago, I just started my first lessons. So I came out of one of the lessons, and I told one of the more veteran friends, wow, what a lesson that was. Listen, what discernment. Whoa, wonderful. I didn't even say what. I've just shared my excitement for the lesson. He said, we're not allowed to talk that way. Because what are you saying about that? That now was a great lesson. Yesterday wasn't a great lesson. Tomorrow won't be. Meaning what? What are you talking? You're talking about what you don't talk that way. So we used to be more direct back then. But that shocked me, but then I understood, okay, I'm not sharing my impression from the lesson personally, but we can talk, like Misha said, in general. But what you're experiencing, it's not good for you or for others.
2: Thank you, Neil.
3: Спасибо, дорогие. Если мы правильно услышали, Кли в третьем состоянии чувствует.
0: Thank you, dear friends. If we heard correctly, the vessel in the third state feels other Niranchaya simple light. How does he connect other Niranchaya into one whole simple light?
1: Rav answered that. He said that by this work he rises to the third stage, where he also understands that it's the upper light is the simple light, but it's Niranchaya Kechavzon, where he distinguishes and discerns all the details between the lights and vessels that are in the thought of creation, and that it's simple, good that does good. Meaning, you know, anyone can say good that does good. That's, you know, in general, any person can say those words, good that does good. But when a created being climbs and rises all the degrees from below upwards, 125 degrees, and in each degree distinguishes that degree of good that does good in a different flavor, in a different discernment, an additional one. So when he comes to this state called the final correction, then he can say that it is all simple. Why? Because these endless, infinite discernments that he had, not only that he had, but now that he's with the screen, that he can work on each and every discernment, on everything he can distinguish within it, that quality of the good that does good, how the Creator is raising him and growing him to come to this state. And then he says, it's simple. Just like Rav drew that Pardes for us, Pshat, Remesh, Dras, and Sod, which are the worlds Abia. That's how he described it in the diagram, Rav. Atzilut, Bria, Yetzira, Asiya. So from above down, it's in the degree of Nefesh, the degree of Nefesh, because we don't have the created being there yet that is attached. obtaining these discernments. But as he climbs from below upwards and reaches that world of Atzilut, that's already in Naran Chai. Meaning all the discernments he has, actually from the distancing and the nearing, by that he becomes more and more like the Creator, a true partner to the Creator. And then he can say, everything is simple. So that good that does good is filled with infinite flavors and discernments that he distinguishes in him. Yes, Asaf.
0: First of all, thank you for this wonderful lesson. I wanted to ask, in that same Pardes, the orchard you were mentioning, he said how Pei is Atzilut, Reish is Bria, Yetzirah and Asiyah. So does Asiyah. How does it turn out that from above downward, Asiyah is the most coarse world, the big, the deep, full of coarseness, and from below upward, our work, what he drew afterwards, we start from the world of Asiya. We say the correction is from easy to difficult. So how do we start from the most coarse world to the purest world? How does that oppositeness work?
1: They call that the inverse relationship between lights and vessels. Meaning in the most corporeal, lowest degree to the Creator, closest to the... What is close? Corporeal is spiritual. Closer or more distance from the Creator? Spiritual is considered closer to equivalence of form with the Creator. Corporeal is more distant. So here too, in the order of the work, we also always say, and this is how it's explained, that first of all, we enter Atzilut. And then from Atzilut, we raise the degrees Briah, Yetzirah, Asiya, upwards. Meaning, first of all, the correction is upon the Galgalta Enem. So you're right. It's first of all the lighter ones, the finer vessels. And then with the Achap is each called a time called the Achap of Ascent. The vessels are raised from Briah, Yetzirah, and Asiya. And the work with the vessels of Asiya are actually the most meaningful work of all. To make the sins into merits. So the work with that is what he described here in the drawing, that actually in the work from below upwards, the more we go up from below, from the discernments are in sod, secret, and then comes drash, and then remez, the implied, and then in the end, we come to the pshat, the simple. And the pshat is not like the thing of pshat, is you're studying Torah, that's pshat. And then the wisdom of Kabbalah, there is somewhere is the secret, the sod. On the contrary, the work actually of Kabbalist is to come to the fact that the revelation of the Creator is already on the degree of pshat, simple, which is what he described in his diagram there.
0: And all the revelations are in Atzilut. After the worlds fell to their place, the correction is in ascent. So the souls in the worlds ascend together to Atzilut, and only there they exist. And then you discover that it was pshat, simple, but first it was the secret. Turkey women.
4: Toda, nasıl manevi kapları elde ettiğimizi anlarız. Doğumun gerçekleştiğini nasıl anlarız?
2: Yes, Targum? En lanu Targum, mishum, ha? Efşar lişol od pam?
0: Can you ask again? We didn't have translation. How do we know that we attain spiritual vessels and that the spiritual birth is actually happening? We will feel it. As we were saying about the embryo, a person annuls himself towards the upper one and he can feel it. and it's a force, what we're all doing together in society. And the upper one is always in us. The Achap is in control of us. When we start annulling towards it, we know that we are about to annul. And whoever goes through the barrier feels it. You can't conceal it. It doesn't just happen when you're sleeping or something. It has to be true.
1: Rav also told us in the first part of the lesson that he writes that love of others is a means, that gradually from that we start to feel how the attainment of the vessel outside of us is necessary for the attainment of wholeness and infinity. And he also described Ein Sof, infinity. The Ein Sof means that you attain a measure called Ein Sof, which the meaning is that you come to the possibility of infinite absorption or reception, and then you receive the infinite filling. Meaning we are working on love of others in order to exit ourselves. That's the exercise, because it's tangible, not some imagination of Ein Sof creator in the heavens somewhere. But in practice, as much as we manage to love others, and when we exit the relation to ourselves, to the that of loving others, that's already the entrance towards the spiritual. That's the birth that Rav is talking about.
5: Gracias, amigos. No entendí si es posible ampliar cómo sucede el ascenso por la línea media hasta llegar a la sensación del Creador.
0: How does the ascent through the middle line happen until we reach the feeling of the Creator?
1: The ascent in the middle line? David, I didn't understand the question correctly. How did the middle line come here? From the drawing?
5: El Rav dice que no, yeah. No es por sumatoria de estados, sino por la sensación del Creador. ¿Cómo sucede ese ascenso?
0: Rav said that it's not because of an accumulation of states, but it's because we feel the Creator. So how does this ascent happen?
1: That's exactly what the ascent is, to feel more the closeness and connection with the Creator. That's called closer to the Creator. It's called above. Far from the Creator is below. So the states that a person goes through are always states of ascent and descent, meaning we're not ascending directly ever upwards. The ascent is not in such a way that we're not rising this way, but always first there's a certain descent, and then an ascent, then a bigger descent, and a bigger ascent. That's how these states, they rise, and when we collect them all, then we are in a stage of this ascent. Ascent to where? This is similar to the Creator. This is similar to the Creator, and this is more similar to the created being, or the disconnection from the Creator. And the created being needs to climb and be more similar to the Creator. That's why that middle line is a consequence of the states of ascents and descents. The light performs the action, and the light brings us a discernment. If this is minus one, then we rise to one. If this is minus two, then we rise to two. If this is minus three, then we rise to three. Therefore, the state before the high state is always a lower state than what was before. Otherwise, an ascent won't be possible. And in the end, out of the minus three and the three, the midline is revealed. The middle line is where we manage to attribute it all to the Creator, both the descent and the ascent. And then from here we have equivalence and justification, hence the gift we receive is, after three, is minus four. So that's why the reward for a commandment is the commandment. The reward of the commandment is to know the commander. Yes, Misha.
0: Women cup, you too.
6: Thank you so much for this amazing lesson, friends. And our question is, we talk about annulment and we talk about being drawn to the Ahab, but we annul in front of our ten, we annul to our Rav, we annul to Creator. Is all of this Ahab, like a general term that's drawing us upwards? Thank you.
0: Yeah, we always know what our next degree is. It's always revealed in us. We get it from Rav, we get it from the books that were written by Baal HaSulam and Rabash, and we know this is our next degree to annul towards society. Or what Rav said we have to do, we always know what we need to do. The problem isn't only to do. The problem is to annul or to agree. To agree with what the Upper One says. And when we agree and do it, we ascend to the next degree. And the Ahab of the Upper One rises another degree again. And again, we don't agree with it. It's again against us, supposedly. And we work more and ascend more. That's why it's always called rising in faith above reason, because the Ahab of the Upper One is always concealed from us.
1: And it's the light that does everything upon us. Soon we'll see clip number one that will also answer Neil's question from the beginning of the lesson and your question now. Eventually, we don't forget that also the Ahab and also Galgalta and Naim, both the ascents and the descents and the midline are all actions of the light upon us. And we just need to respond to it. It's not that we need to do. We need to, also from this lesson now, more and more to ask for the light to act on us. And then the light will know what to do with us. We are matter, we're the desire to receive. We need the light to work on us. That's the essence of our study. Let's see clip number one.
0: The light that reforms. I don't know what light is. I don't know what it's returning to what good. I just see results. That I suddenly see more, feel more, understand more. I become more above my ego. I can concede more. I belong to spiritual values. I can identify with them more. Then I see these changes. And these changes that I feel inside, I also feel that it's changes that happened by a foreign force, that it wasn't me who did that. Because these values, the understanding, the feeling that I'm in now, they weren't in me before. They weren't in me. And that's why I can't ascribe it to myself that it was me. But it's supposedly there's Michael here, a different one, a new one, and somewhat. Where did that come from? How? I actually feel that difference between what I was to what I am now as a new birth, as something that before there was no reason for it. And suddenly it was born, some discernment quality, something new. That's why I say that it happened through the light. Through the upper light, the Creator, doesn't matter, but He did it to me.
1: So, may we be as much as possible in that state. Kiev 1, please.
7: Yeah,
0: thank you, friends. You said that in order to attain the world of Asiya, you have to ascend to the world of Atzilut, and from there to correct the worlds of Bia. What are the first degrees that a person attains while he ascends?
1: We didn't say like that precisely. We said that our correction, our souls are in the worlds, or the roots of our souls are in the worlds. Bia. Bria, Yetzia, and Asiya. That is where our souls are. And their correction cannot take place in the place where the world of Asiya is or where the world of Bria is. But rather, always remember, there's the places for the worlds of Nekudot Tavsag. That's where they are in the end. After the shattering of Adam HaRishon, they fell. And now every correction can only happen in the world of Asiya. Only the world of Atzilut. So all these worlds rise to the world of Atzilut, and there the correction takes place. That's what we were saying. But certainly we are rising according to the order of degrees. So the closest world to us is the world of Asiya. But only in the world of Asiya we rise to the world of Atzilut.
2: Florida.
8: Great lesson, dear friends. Question is about the text. Why is it that the light of Ein Sof is unattainable? How is it that we only attain something if it's under a restriction? Is there no kelim that can attain the light of Ein Sof? Thank you.
2: Vadai.
0: Of course. The question is why there was a restriction. Let's start from that. Because Malchut of Ein Sof was in a state of He and His name as one, meaning the Creator's desire to fill her and her desire to be filled were one. That means He and His name, Shmo, in Gematria, it's desire, it's the same numbers. So the desire that the Creator wanted to create was created, and the whole light that was supposed to fill it, filled it. So why did Malchut restrict herself? She did that because, on her behalf, she recognized that the Creator can't fulfill His desire to do good to the created beings if she remained the same way she was. In order for Him to implement that desire to fill the created beings, there have to be created beings, meaning disconnected from the Creator. In Malchut of Ein Sof, Malchut and the light that filled her were one. They were in adhesion, in wholeness. That's why she had to perform a restriction on herself and determine that from now she cannot receive directly into her anymore. But she determines a condition. I'm going to receive only under the condition that I have equivalence with the giver, that it's clear to me that by receiving, I'm doing good to Him, just like He is doing good to me. That is the reason of the restriction. That's why, already in the restriction, that decision of the restriction actually has all the cascading of all worlds from above downward. It's part of the thought of creation. Till this day that we have to believe that there's a Creator, we have to search, we have to learn how to reveal Him. All other creation, except for man, except for Adam, is whole. They're in the Creator. You can't say about an ant that she chooses something, right? Also, an elephant doesn't choose anything. It doesn't have anything to do with the mass of the material they have. Only man, Adam, and what is he, Adam? By recognizing that he's disconnected from the Creator and wants to resemble Him. That's called Adam, from the word Edamel Elyon, will resemble the Upper One. So then comes a method that explains how to resemble the Creator. That's it. How to return to the state of Ein Sof. But through the work of a state and another state and another state, what Rav drew is the integral, that you take a circle and fill it with a lot of little squares. And you take one square and another square and you add them all together, all those squares, until in the end, the whole circle is filled exactly like it was before, because those squares become smaller and smaller. That's what Rav also gave an example. Like there used to be a record, so there was a needle going on its track, and the sound was a lot more pure. Why? Because it was analog. What are we doing today? We have digital music from zeros and ones. So as much as you do it, it still won't be heard like with the old amplifiers with the tubes, how everything was analog with that record. So we have to reach a state that we fill Malchut of Ein Sof, that same circle, with many little squares. What are those little squares? The degrees that, as created beings, as one soul, we climb and go from below upward. And by that, we fill Malchut of Ein Sof. And what's the difference? That from above downward, she was filled with the light of Nefesh. From below upward, we, in our work, fill her with Neran Chai. Nefesh Ruach Neshama Chaya Ein Yechida. That's why it's the same Malchut of Ein Sof. She didn't change. She exists. Also yesterday in the lesson, Rav talked about it, that there's a state of Gmar Tikkun, and it already exists. Nothing changed. Just we aren't in it, because we're not equalizing to it. So the method of Kabbalah is a method of equalizing to the Creator till the state we reach Ein Sof, no limitations. We can work before the Creator with no limitations.
1: Thank you, friends. So the question is about this. If we attain Malchut of Ein Sof and the light of Ein Sof and the light, the simple light, etc., out of us ascending from below upwards, we would already have filters. We receive the light through these filters, and that's Naran Chai. So can we really know how it was in the initial state? Meaning when there was no Naran Chai? And if not, how do the Kabbalists, how can they tell us that it was only the light of Nefesh? I don't know if my question makes sense.
0: We can say there's always the opposite value between lights and vessels, right? We start receiving the light of Nefesh, then Nefesh Ruach, then until the vessel of Keter is filled with all the lights of Neran Chai. That's the order. So we didn't learn it yet, but that order doesn't change. That's why, on the other hand, if you say that Galgalta that received all the lights with all the coarseness, so all in all, it's on Nefesh. That's what she received. The more we draw lights upon ourselves, we ask below, then more lights can enter above. That's the order.
1: We could also say about that in short. What does the Kabbalist attain? The Kabbalist attains equivalence with the Creator. What does it mean, equivalence with the Creator? Just as the Creator created the created being on his behalf creates the Creator. And therefore he can mention and define how the worlds are cascading from above down, because he himself becomes a partner in this creation. That's the explanation of how the Kabbalists are talking about what was even before there was a created being. What is Baal HaSulam describing us? He's describing us the world of Ak, Abia, before the created being was even created. That's also a question. How can he describe this? Because he himself, as he ascends from below upwards, every moment creates anew that reality. And that is maybe in the next lesson. We're ready towards the end. Thank you to the friends for all the wonderful questions, and we'll conclude with a song.

0: חברים יקרים, בחלק הראשון נלמד שיעור
1: Dear friends, in the first part of the lesson, we will learn from a recorded lesson from the 26th of July, 2002, based on the article, What is the meaning of the purification of a cow's ashes in the work? What is the meaning of the purification of a cow's ashes in the work? We will read the article together in the 10. We have 33 minutes for that. What is the meaning of the purification of a cow's ashes in the work? Rashi interprets, quote, this is the statute of the law, end quote, as follows. Because Satan and the nations of the world taunt Israel to say, what is this commandment and what is its reason? Therefore, it is written about it. It is a statute, a decree before me. You have no permission to doubt it and have them take for you. It will always be named after you, a red cow. This can be compared to the son of a maidservant who soiled the king's palace. They said, let his mother come and clean up the feces. Similarly, let the cow come and atone for the calf. We should understand what the matter of the burning of the cow, whose ashes purify, implies to us in the work. Also, we should understand the matter of answering those who ask questions about the point of this red cow. Normally, when someone asks a question, he receives an answer that the asking person can accept. Yet here he asks, what is the point of the cow? And the answer is, statute, decree. Is this answer acceptable? And we should also understand why he says that it is a statute and then gives an allegory about a cow. Quote, let the mother come and clean up her son, end quote, which implies that there is already a reason for it, which is that the mother will clean up her son. We should understand all of this in the work. It is known that the purpose of creation is to do good to his creations, and this is why the Creator created in the creatures a desire and yearning to receive pleasure. However, in order for the creatures not to feel shame while receiving delight and pleasure, since if they are ashamed, the pleasure will be incomplete, there was a correction that a person does not receive the delight and pleasure for man's own pleasure, meaning in order to enjoy the king's gift. Rather, it is to the contrary. It is for the Creator to enjoy his will being done by their receiving pleasure from him. In other words, since the Creator wants to do good to his creatures, he observes the commandment of the Creator. One observes the commandments of the Creator. Otherwise, for himself, a person would relinquish the pleasure. It follows that there is no matter of shame here, since everything he does is for the sake of the Creator and not for his own benefit. However, Baal HaSulam gave another explanation concerning why we must do everything in order to bestow. Since by nature, when a person is in high spirits and enjoys life, he has no need to make efforts and obtain more than he has, if the property that he has gives him complete satisfaction. Hence, since spiritual pleasures satisfy a person, and even the smallest degree in spirituality provides more satisfaction than any corporeal pleasure, a person should be content with little and would have no need to obtain the Naranchai in his soul. But when a person works in order to bestow, when all his

0: pleasures already, and I do not want you to enjoy too much. I have given you enough, and I do not want to give you any more. We should know that when one receives in order to bestow, he receives a continually greater taste in bestowing contentment upon his Maker. As a result, a person cannot say, I do not want to receive any more pleasures because I am settling for little. It turns out that working for the sake of the Creator causes one to have to receive a higher degree each time, since he cannot say to the Creator, I have already given you plenty of pleasures, and I cannot give you any more. This is why we must work in order to bestow. There is another explanation regarding why we must work in order to bestow. It is because of disparity of form. In spirituality, equivalence of form is called unification, adhesion, and disparity of form causes distance and separation. And since the main thing that one should strive for in life is to cling unto him, since man should depict to himself that there is nothing more important in the world than to be in the king's hall, through equivalence of form, as our sages said about, quote, cling unto his attributes, end quote, as he is merciful, so you are merciful. By this, a person enters the king's hall and is rewarded each time with speaking with the king.
1: It follows that on the whole, there are three reasons why we need to work for the sake of the Creator and not for our own sake. It is written about it, blessed is our God who has created for us for his glory. We should understand why we thank the Creator for creating us for his glory and not for ours. Since it makes sense that if he had created us for our glory, all creations would have blessed him. Yet, the verse says that we must thank him for creating us for his glory. What is our benefit in this? The answer is that we must know that the Creator does not need us to give him anything. The whole purpose of creation is only for the sake of the created beings, as it is written, his desire to do good to his creations. In order for the creatures to be able to receive the abundance for the three above reasons, for they can prevent the purpose of creation from being fully achieved. One, because of shame. Two, in order for man not to settle for little, but each one should obtain the Naran Chai in his soul. Three, because of Dvakut, which is equivalence of form. One should work in order to bestow like the Creator. It follows that the Creator created us and gave us the Torah and Mitzvot by which we can come to do everything in order to have the glory of the Creator. It follows that when we bless him for creating us for his glory, it means that he has guided us and gave us the means by which to be able to work for his glory. By this, we can achieve the purpose of creation, called his desire to do good to his creations. This is as our sages said. The Creator said, I have created the evil inclination. I have created the Torah as a spice.

0: These are the means by which we can come to do everything for His glory. This is why we thank Him for it and say, Blessed is our God who created us for His glory. In order for one to be able to work in order to bestow, meaning to do things not for his own benefit, we were given work in mind and in heart. In mind means that one should go above what the mind and reason obligate him to do. This is called above reason, meaning that he believes, although his intellect and reason disagree with what he wants to do, that is, we were given the mitzvah of faith above reason, which says that what reason tells us to do, we do not obey, and the faith where we are commanded to believe what the Torah says, this is what we do. And we say that faith is of the utmost importance, and what reason and intellect obligate us to do are of inferior importance. Certainly, we should follow the one who is more important, and this is called faith above reason. But in faith, too, we should make three discernments. One, for example, if a person gives to his friend $1,000, and the person accepts it, and he is completely sure and believes, since this man is my friend and a meticulous person, so if he gives the money, there must be $1,000 there, and there is no need to count. This is called faith below reason. In other words, he believes him because his reason does not object to what he believes, meaning there's no contradiction between believing him and the reason. It follows that to him, faith is below reason, and the reason is more important. That is, he believes him because reason does not object. However, if this is in contrast to reason, he will probably not believe. This is still not regarded as faith above reason.
1: Two, he tells him, here is $1,000. The receiver counts it three times and sees that there is the stated amount there, and says to the giver, I believe you that there is that amount here, as you say. Certainly, this does not count as faith. Three, he counts the $1,000 three times and sees that $1 is missing. But he says to the giver, I believe you that there is $1,000 here. Even though the reason and the intellect say that there is less here, he says that he believes. This is called true above reason. However, maintaining faith above reason, meaning saying, I annul my reason, and the fact that I counted three times does not matter. Rather, I believe with faith above reason, meaning that the faith is more important than the reason. This is hard work.
2: ובזה נבין
1: By this we will understand that the faith that one should have in the Creator, where one annuls his reason and what it tells him by saying, "My reason will be annulled as the dust of the earth," this is considered that he annuls his view from before the view of the Torah. And this is called the work of the mind. Also, there is the work of the heart. The heart is called desire. Since man was created with a nature of desire to receive for one's own sake, meaning to enjoy life, when he is told that he should work for the sake of the Creator, it is against nature. So why is this needed? A person needs to do everything for the sake of the Creator for the three above reasons. And this is why it is special work. For by this a person knows that the fact that he wants to do everything for his own sake, since man was born with a nature of the will to receive for himself, he must divide his work in two manners. One, in the mind, which is that one should pay attention to the state of his faith, yet in faith, a person can work in order to receive reward, meaning to observe Torah and commandments, because it will later reward him. Meaning that he will have benefit for himself from this, and he will therefore remain separated. Hence, there is another special work called heart, which is love of others. If he works only on love of others, he will still remain outside of holiness, since love of others is not the purpose of creation. For the purpose of creation is to do good to his creations, meaning for the creatures to receive from the Creator the delight and pleasure. But if they have no faith, how can they receive anything from the Creator when they have no faith in the Creator? Hence, the work must be in two ways.
0: However, Baal HaSulam said that the fact that we must go with faith and the Creator does not let us serve Him by the way of knowing is also in order for the work not to be for one's own sake. Since if He were revealed to the creatures and they would not need faith, it would be impossible to do anything for the sake of the Creator. We can see how difficult it is to receive corporeal pleasures only in order to bestow. And it is much more so with spiritual pleasures, for in a spiritual pleasure, even a small bit has more pleasures than corporeal pleasures. So he will certainly not be able to receive in order to bestow. Hence, there's work in two ways. One, in mind. Two, in heart. Accordingly, we should interpret what we asked. What is the meaning of the purification of a cow's ashes in the work? Our sages said, because Satan and the nations of the world taunt Israel to say, what is this mitzvah? The answer is that this is why he wrote about it. It is a statute. We asked, what is the answer that can be accepted? Since they are asking why this is so. And it makes sense that we must answer so that the one who is asking will understand why. But what is the answer? It is a statute, a decree before me. You have no permission to doubt it. The thing is that since the order of the work is that we must begin the work in the mind, meaning take upon ourselves faith above reason, therefore, if the nations of the world do not ask, what is this mitzvah, but only that he takes upon himself faith, that he believes above reason, this is regarded as faith of the first kind, which we said above, was like a person who gave him $1,000, and he believes him that the sum is as stated, and does not count them. But when they come and ask, what is this mitzvah and what is its reason, it is similar to faith of the third kind, of which we said that it is when he does count them, and his counting falls short. Yet he believes him above reason, meaning he cancels his reasoning and intellect before the giver. This is called faith above reason. Hence, precisely when the nations of the world in one's body ask, what is this mitzvah, and what is its reason, since the body feels no taste in that which is above the intellect and reason. Hence, the true and correct answer is to reply to the body, that he believes that these questions were sent to him from above, so that now he will be able to observe the mitzvah of faith above reason. Hence, the correct answer is specifically because it is a statute and decree. At that time, it is forbidden to give the body reasonable answers about why he wants to work for the benefit of the king.
1: It follows that precisely through the reply of statute and decree, he can advance in the work of the Creator, although he sees that he cannot overcome the argument of the nations of the world. He should believe above reason about that too, that the fact that he cannot overcome is not because he has a weak character, and this is why he cannot overcome, but rather that this is what is desired above, that he will not be able to overcome. And the reason is specifically that by being unable to overcome, he now receives an opportunity to pray that the Creator will help him overcome. The benefit of this is that specifically through the help from above, it is possible to be rewarded with the Naran Chai in his soul. Since each time he receives help, it is by receiving an illumination from above. It follows that now he has an opportunity to be rewarded with the greatness, the gadlut of the soul, because he has a need for the Creator to help him. It is not that the Zohar says that the Creator's help is in giving one a soul from above. Therefore, one should be careful when the body comes and asks, why must you exert in Torah and commandments if you see that you feel no taste in them? A person should not think of ways to answer intellectually, but rather tell the body, I am thankful to you for approaching me with these arguments, since I am saying that you are correct, reasonably speaking, meaning that from the perspective of common sense, I should be sitting still. Yet I'm working above reason, and although you are not letting me overcome, I do want to overcome as much as I can. Therefore, I'm asking for the help of the Creator, so I can prevail over you. This must be the best opportunity, for by this I can be awarded entry into holiness and to do everything in order to bestow. It follows that the reply, quote, it is a statute, a decree before me, end quote, is the real answer in order for a person to advance in the work and achieve permanent faith, for the Creator to help him be rewarded with mind and heart. According to the above, we can interpret what we asked, that on one hand, he says that a cow is a statute without any reason. But then our sages give a reason through the allegory about the son of a maidservant who soiled the king's palace. They said, let his mother come and clean up the feces. Similarly, let the cow come and atone for the calf. Thus, they do give a reason for the red cow. And the answer is that the mother will come and clean up her son. This is the answer to the red cow being a statute without reason. It means that the sin of the calf was, as it is written in the Zohar, quote, those who sinned with the calf said about that, these, ele, are your gods, O Israel, since they blemished the clothing and the abundance went out to other gods. This means that they wanted to receive the light of Chokhmah without the clothing of Chassadim, which is regarded as not wanting to accept the clothing of Chassadim, called faith above reason.
0: Hence, it is about this that the commandment of red cow comes, which is all statute and decree, entirely above reason, for this cow is called mother, and if he corrects the sin of not wanting to go with faith above reason, by this sin will be corrected. It follows that there is no reason for the red cow itself. On the contrary, since the matter of the red cow is entirely above reason, this will correct what they wanted with the sin of the calf, that it will all be within reason, when they said, these are your gods, Israel. It follows that the matter of the red cow is completely above reason, which indicates the matter of faith, which purifies the impure, since tum'ah comes from the will to receive for one's own benefit, and the correction of exiting the will to receive is by accepting the work of faith above reason. For then one asks for the help of the Creator, and by this he emerges from the rule of the will to receive. This is called the Exodus from Egypt. For only the Creator himself delivered them from Egypt. As it is written, I am not a messenger. It follows that the meaning of a red cow whose ashes purify ash indicates something that was cancelled, such as after the burning of the cow, when only ashes remain, implying the annulment once a person has annulled his reason and his will before the will of the Creator. At that time, a person is rewarded with the will of the Creator, which is to bestow. When a person has the desire to bestow, he is called a pure man. For he does not do anything unless it brings contentment to his Maker. According to the above, we should interpret what is written. To purify the impure, to defile the pure with saying holy. We should understand how there can be two opposites in the same subject. In the work, we should interpret that when one begins to prepare oneself to take upon himself faith above reason, he is immediately defiled. That is, before he began this work, when he worked in order to receive reward, he felt that he was righteous. That is, he saw that he was observing Torah and Mitzvot and did not find within him any flaw. Hence, he knew that he was pure and did not have any tumah. He was only concerned about others, that they are not walking in the path of the Creator, and he wanted to give the faith. But they would not listen. But concerning himself, he knew that he had enough faith to dispense to several people, if they only wanted to receive. But when he begins the work of bestowal and to believe in the Creator above reason, he sees the truth, that he is immersed in self-love and is devoid of faith. It follows that now he has become impure. This is called to defile the pure. But afterward, he is rewarded with to purify the impure.
2: נעבור כעת לשיעור מתאריך ה-26 ליולי 2002.
0: שמענו into the lesson from July 2002.
1: We heard the article from volume 3, Rungs of the Ladder. What is the meaning of the purification of a cow's ashes in the work from Bamidbar, Chukat, statutes. The purpose of creation is to do good to his created beings, doing good to the creations. That cannot be any less than the degree of the Creator. The Creator cannot perform an action which is below his level, his degree. And so it can only be one action. If he is to make something that's outside of himself, this action must be of the same level, the same quality as him. And so when he created the created being, he created him exactly in adhesion, perfection, eternality, which is equal to the Creator's own degree. And for the created being to reach that feeling, who he is, what he is, where he is, who he belongs to, who he's equal to, then the created being needs to recognize this state, to know it in full. And he needs to come to know it from within his nature, meaning from the opposite, from something from nothing, existence from absence. Otherwise, he will not have this full recognition of his state. Therefore, he must go through all the stages which are the opposite of eternality, perfection, adhesion, and to go through them in action in action as well as in consciousness, awareness, thought, to see them acting on his substance, and to also know them from the side of existence, from absence, and then from the side of existence from existence, and then in the difference between his feeling in existence from existence and existence from absence, meaning from the side of the creator and from the side of the created being, he receives discernments, he comes to the recognition of evil, what exactly the evil is. It's not that he feels bad, but that it's bad to be on a state that's inferior to the creator. And then he will see that perfection can only exist in a state where something from nothing returns to something from something. What does it mean? That within the will to receive, there cannot be any perfection. Because the will to receive is enclosed within itself. It feels what's within it, it attains what's within it, and therefore it is limited in quality as well as quantity. And what the Rav writes here, settling for a little,
3: I know.
1: It means that each time he attains something, what he attains suffices for him. And he doesn't want to expand on it, because expanding the border, that means that he now needs to suffer from a lack. And after he suffers from lacking something, then he goes to get it, to attain it. If you now tell a person, now we will fulfill all your desires, you don't need anything more, it's enough, it's good, he will agree. We can see that on ourselves. And so every lack that we gain is through pressure from above, through the society, through the books, through the upper providence. We receive every time more and more of the will to receive, an addition of the will to receive. But on our own, we would never emerge from the degree of the beast, because it hurts. Why do it? What for? If we could stay sated, whatever state that may be exactly, with beastly things, food,
4: test,
1: sex, warmth, calmness, rest, even minimally so, we would still remain in that. And we would have no power at all to go against our nature, to emerge from it, to suffer, because the will to receive
4: test
1: go out and suffer. It would remain in that state. He would freeze that state. But because the upper providence pushes us towards the purpose of creation, to become great and perfect, then more and more of the will to receive rolls down to us, on us, and we then have to fulfill it. And so we keep chasing new goals. Therefore, reaching a state of true, infinite perfection, that is impossible within the will to receive. It's only if a person emerges from it, exits it, is outside of it, which is to say that we must emerge from our shell and to live not in order to receive, but in order to bestow the intention towards what's outside of us. And then in that way, we will never be limited, not in the size of the vessel or the reception of the abundance. And love of others, he writes in this article as well, the Rav, that is not the goal, it's a means by which to achieve the goal. Through this, we learn how opposite we are to this rule, this emergence from the will to receive. And the best learning is through those who are around us, or environment. And so, the exercises we were given to do here in this world towards others, they accelerate our advancement, our development. And so we get to understand

better in mind and heart how limited we are, so that we can come to a state where we demand advancement with the right desire, meaning to feel the existence that is outside of us, to live in what's outside of us, for our desires and intentions to exist outside of us, meaning never to live within ourselves, so that the feeling of self will be only like that point, the foundation that a person rises from, feeling what's outside of it. Only in that way he begins to depart from this central point of his self, expanding the distance of his perceptions, the range of his perceptions, until he reaches the magnitude of Ein Sof, infinity. There are many, many details in this article. Perhaps it's kind of encompasses a lot. In faith, above, below, and within reason, this we also see in our world. The whole world lives in faith within reason. Why is it called faith then? Faith is the force that compels me to act. Meaning, whatever I feel, whatever I understand, what I accept as fact, that is called reason. And if I act according to that, if only that gives me the power to act, it is called faith within reason. That's how we act. And it doesn't matter that my reason can be based on someone else's nonsense, where I'm told things which are completely untrue. But if I accept them within my reason, they're absorbed within my reason, then for me it's a fact, and I work according to it. There are many stigmas in the world where the world acts accordingly, accepts them as truth. Yeah, it is true, it's a fact. And there's faith below reason as well, where I don't know anything about what I'm being told, no facts on the ground. Rather, I take upon myself this condition, usually it's through education, that I'm not going to check. Whatever I'm told, I don't criticize it at all. Instead, I act below the point of criticism. I'm told below any criticism, right? If I accept this completely, I'm not activating my senses, my reason, anything. So anything that I decide to accept below reason, it enters me as a fact. In that way, it is absorbed in me, and I act accordingly. We call that fanaticism, right? Things which are accepted with no critique. This can be things which are impossible to actually check, and it can also be such things where we decide to whatever it may be, we accept in a certain way, specific way, and it can be related to the society's views, but however it may be, many of humanity's decisions are reached in that way also. I'm not talking only about religious circles, extreme Orthodox or other religions, right? Not that alone. Even in the public, the general public, there are things which are just accepted below criticism, and they live with it. So below reason and within reason, these two, also in a certain mixture between them, some are like this, some are like that, but ultimately humanity uses these two approaches to life. Whatever information I receive from outside and how I act according to that information, it's either below reason or within reason. And there's no person who doesn't have both
in him. And it depends on the relation between these two discernments, how he acts, the proportion. And we also say that there's something called above reason, which is something that is indeed unclear, not understood. It's a thing which is above our nature, above our intellect. Meaning, if I stand in the bank and I ask, like he says there, right, for $1,000, and it's counted for me, and I see that he's counting 999. Yes? What should I do? I can shut my eyes and not look, not see how much he's counting, and to just take it and go. That is called below reason. No criticism. I can look at it and see, wait, this is 999. Yes? And to act according to what I see. The judge has only what his eyes can see. Yes? And then I can disagree, I can agree, but I know that I'm in this, that I'm receiving 999. And it may be that I see that I've received 999, and it's not that I decide, okay, fine, it's almost 1,000. So I forgive, I complete the lack in some way. Instead, I receive the 999 as though it is 1,000, 100%. Because I submit my reason, I submit it before the reason of the one giving to me, the cashier. Yes, and that is great work. I need to emerge, to exit myself, to concede, relinquish my reason, and to accept his reason.

0: Бокер тов, дорогие хаверы. 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
1: Good morning, dear friends. Today, Baltia has the privilege of leading the preparation for the lesson. We're all together, all of the Baltics. We also have Vilnius and friends from MAK and many other friends and groups that are together with us.
0: Это регион, который достаточно давно.
1: For the upcoming region.

0: fire. Only with a pure vessel can the Creator be revealed. And for that purpose, we have gathered. We hope very much, and we believe, we trust the Creator. We thank the Creator for gathering all of us, helping all of us, and always advancing us.
1: Раба, статья 28. 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А понятие
0: Рабаш, what are holiness and purity in the work? We must observe the Torah and mitzvot, so it will bring us purity. Where purity means purification of the vessels from the will to receive for oneself, which is called dirt, since it is in disparity of form from the Creator, who is all to bestow. For this reason, before we clean the vessels, it is impossible to place within them anything good, for anything we might place in a dirty vessel will be spoiled. Hence, we must receive good advice, things that will purify our vessels, which is called making kosher and preparation, so we can receive the delight and pleasure. Because of this, we were given 613 commandments, which the Zohar calls 613 counsels, namely counsels about how to purify ourselves from the filth of our vessels of reception.
2: Как нам очистить килим, чтобы смогли получать добро и наслаждение? Еще раз. Как нам
3: How can we purify our vessels so we can receive the delight and pleasure? Again, how can we purify our vessels so we can receive the delight and pleasure?
0: How can we purify them? We will draw the reforming light. Only it can do it. Only it can change. We have to do whatever we can do in order to draw it as much as possible.
3: Correct. We'll draw the light. Use all the possibilities before, especially in the lessons. We help each other.
0: There is a point within us that yearns to resemble the upper light, but it is small. We have to connect and ask for the strength together.
3: So the friend's desires are more important than my own desire, and that's what you can ask the Creator to fill.
0: We need to have something that is more important than me. The moment that the Ten, the Creator, the society are more important than me, then the values that exist between the friends become important for me. And the most important value we have is to equalize with the light. We should hold on to that and hold on to each other, and the result will already be, as we are told, corrected vessels.
3: The question is, who am I working for? Am I working for myself? Or am I working for the other, and later the Creator? Try to take examples from the friends who help each other, who give one another, who care for one another, hold each other on their in their arms, and gradually man's heart will invert.
0: Yes, if we will want to purify our vessels so that we can receive the abundance and the pleasure, we will never receive abundance or pleasure, and we will not purify our vessels. It will be exactly the klipa, the shell, as we will read in the article soon. We have to want to purify the vessels in order to be similar to the Creator, in order to reach adhesion with Him. And if we will want that, if we want Him to give us what He thinks that we should receive, then we stand a chance to do something good with our vessels.
3: Try to connect one vessel to another, desire to feel in every action that I wish to support

0: Отрывок 2. Баль Сулам, Шамати 20.
1: Second excerpt, Баль Сулам, Шамати 20. The Лишма, for her sake. You know, the one to be rewarded with Лишма, he needs an awakening from above. Because it is an illumination from above, and it is not within the human brain to human mind to understand. But one who tastes knows. It is said about that, taste and see that the Lord is good. Because of this, upon assuming the burden of the kingdom of heaven, one needs to be in utter completeness, meaning entirely to bestow and not at all to receive. If a person sees that the organs do not agree with this view, he has no other choice but prayer, to pour out his heart to the Creator, to help him make his body agree to enslave itself to the Creator.
2: Silent workshop. Let's ask the Creator to purify our vessels.

0: חברים יקרים, בחלק הראשון נלמד
1: שיעור. Dear friends, in the first part of the lesson, we will learn a lesson by Rav from July 30, 2002. It is based on the article The Klipa, Shell or Peel, that precedes the fruit. You can find it in the writings of Rabash, first volume, page 239 in Hebrew. We will read the article together in the 10. We have 52 minutes for that. Let's start. The klipa, shell or peel, that precedes the fruit. In the portion Balak, the Zohar writes, if you say that so the Creator wished to give the birthright to Israel, this is improper. Come and see, Esau was a klipa, a shell, and sitra achra, other side. It is known that the shell precedes the marrow. Hence, he emerged first. Once the shell has emerged and was removed, the marrow was found. The first foreskin, which is Esau, is outside. Hence, he emerged first. The covenant, which is the most precious, meaning Jacob, appeared next. Therefore, Esau's early emergence is not considered his birthright, for he is a shell and foreskin, completely worthless compared to the marrow and the covenant. He only emerged first for the same reason that the shell or peel precedes the fruit. So far his words. We should understand why he needs to explain it. After all, our sages have already answered this question. Rabbi Yitzchak said, the Torah should have begun with this month is for you, which is the first commandment that Israel were commanded. What is the reason that it begins with Bereshit, in the beginning? It is because he had made known to his people the power of his works, to give them the inheritance of the nations, so that should the nations of the world say to Israel, you are robbers, for you have conquered the land of the seven nations, they will tell them, the whole earth is the Creator's. He has created it and given it to whom He chooses. At His will, He gave it to them, and at His will, He took it from them and has given it to us. The same applies with the birthright. First, He gave it to Esau, then took it from Esau and gave it to Jacob. We cannot say that birthright is not the same as lands, because a land can be sold and given. While birthright is about facts, meaning the one who was born first is called firstborn, and it cannot be changed. And yet we see that birthright can also be sold. So we can say that it can be taken from one and given to another. Otherwise, how could Jacob buy his birthright from Esau, as it is written, and he sold his birthright to Jacob? From this, we see that birthright is similar to a land which can be given. Thus, what does this answer that he gives here imply to us, that since a klipa, a peel, precedes the fruit, being born first does not count as having the birthright? To understand the matter, we must first know what is a klipa, what is marrow, and what is the foreskin, since he calls Esau by the name foreskin, and what is the covenant, since he calls Jacob by the name covenant. First, we must state the purpose of creation. What is it? Afterwards, we will be able to explain what is primary and what is secondary, so as to know the matter of the fruit and the klipa, which must precede the fruit. What is this necessity which implies that it cannot be otherwise? It is known that the purpose of creation is to do good to his creations. For this reason, he has created a created being, existence from absence, so that this created being could receive the delight and pleasure that he wants to give them. That created being is called a will to receive in order to receive. It follows that we can only speak of something that has a desire to receive. Otherwise, it is not regarded as a created being of which we can speak. A created being means a vessel, and there is no light without a vessel. This means that we can speak of light only when it is clothed in a vessel. However, there isn't this vessel called a desire to receive delight and pleasure. However, this vessel called the desire to receive delight and pleasure received only after the correction called equivalence of form has been made, so as not to have the bread of shame. It is known that there is shame when one must receive something. As our sages said about the verse, chrome gorges for the sons of men. When a person is compelled to receive from people, his face changes and becomes as chrome. This is why there was the correction called restriction and concealment. To receive pleasure only with the intention to bestow. It follows that we should discern two things. One, the most important is the vessel called the desire to receive the delight and pleasure. Without this desire, there is nothing to speak of. However, the Sitra Achra and the Klipot, the shells, were extended from this discernment. The order of the cascading of the world comes to us as a root, meaning that from this point, open expansion with all the evil was later extended. It is, as the Ari said, that the restriction is the root of the judgment, meaning that by this, that there was a restriction, meaning not to receive in order to receive, but only in order to bestow. This order was as explained in the study of the Ten Sefirot, that initially the restriction was voluntary, meaning that there wasn't still a prohibition on receiving. Afterwards, however, there was a prohibition on receiving, but there was still no one who wanted to receive in order to receive. That is, there was still no one who wanted to breach the prohibition of the restriction. However, through the second restriction, a new entity, a new thing was born. Someone who wants to receive in order to receive, although there were still no shells. The shells were born after the breaking of the vessels that occurred in the world of Nekudim, but they still did not have a structure. Rather, at that time, the shells were called Vav and a dot, and there was still no structure of worlds in them. Only after the sin of Adam HaRishon with the tree of knowledge, when the garments fell into the shells then received the structure of four worlds, like Kedusha, holiness. And they are called the four worlds Abia of Tum'ah, impurity. This is the matter presented in the introduction to the book of Zohar. Know that our work during our 70 years is divided in four.
2: The first division is to obtain the excessive will to receive without restraint in its full. corrupted measure from under the hands of the four impure worlds, Abia. Since if we do not have that corrupted will to receive, we will not be able to correct it. Thus, the will to receive imprinted in the body at birth is insufficient. Rather, it must also be a vehicle for the impure shells for no less than 13 years. This means that the shells must dominate it and give it of their lights. For their lights increase its will to receive. For the fulfillments with which the shells provide the will to receive, only expand and enhance the demands of the will to receive. And if one does not overcome it through Torah and commandments and purifies the will to receive to turn it into bestowal, one's will to receive then expands throughout one's life. The second division is from 13 years onward. At that point, the point in the heart, which is the posterior of the nefesh of kedusha, of holiness, is given strength. Although it is dressed in his will to receive at birth, it only begins to awaken after 13 years. And then one begins to enter the system of the worlds of holiness to the extent that one engages in Torah and commandments. The primary aim of that time is to obtain and intensify the spiritual will to receive. Hence, this degree which comes past the 13 years is deemed holiness. And this is considered the holy maid who serves her mistress, which is the holy Shechina, since the maid brings one to Lishma for her sake, and he is rewarded with the instilling of the Shechina. And the final degree in this division is that he will fall passionately in love with the Creator. As the poet says, when I remember him, he does not let me sleep. And now we can understand what is holiness and what is a shell. Holiness, kedusha, comes from the words kodesh le'ashem, dedicated to the Creator. It means that it does not belong to us, meaning that it does not belong to our domain, but that we dedicate it to the Creator. That is, he takes it out from the domain of lay people and admits it into the domain of holiness. However, it cannot be